A short meditation from the wisdom of the saints. Yesterday, on approaching the most blessed sacrament, I felt myself burning and I had to withdraw. I am astounded that so many who receive Jesus are not

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1: So, my dear faithful, today on this first Saturday, we celebrate a votive mass in honor of the Immaculate Heart of Mary, something that was requested by Our Lady herself in Fatima, that God had desired to know, to begin or to perfect this great devotion to her Immaculate Heart. And she says also in Fatima that I will be your refuge and the way. That is to say, the way to safety, the way to safety in these difficult times. And so it's exactly in view of this communist revolution, these errors of Russia that would destroy many nations, that she provided also a remedy against the errors of our day and age. And so that is why this devotion is so very important. But also it leads us to perfection. That is to say, she is the way to lead us to the Sacred Heart. That this devotion, to our Lord and Savior, is oftentimes very difficult. For our Lord even asked us to carry the cross. To carry that cross which is, for many of us, something very, very difficult. Each and every one of us has our troubles and difficulties and our failings. And so that is why we follow our Lord, yes, but we are often very weak, very much tied to the things of this world and even influenced by this wicked world that is around us. And that is why, the good Lord, knowing our weakness, knowing our fragility, he gives to us an advocate, someone who can also help us on the way. For after all, our Lord and Savior himself did not make the way of the cross without his mother, who was there at the fourth station to encourage him, but also was there at the foot of the cross to unite her sufferings to that of his, to offer even her only begotten Son for the salvation of the world. And so let us remember that we are not alone in this struggle, that not only do we have our Lord and Savior, who is God Almighty, who has all power and majesty in order to give us that grace, that life of God himself, in order to strengthen us and to enlighten us, but even so for our weak human nature, for we carry this treasure in a clay vessel, as St. Paul says, that has given us his very own mother to help us along the way, to intercede for us, but above all to show us those virtues which are so necessary in carrying the cross, namely the virtue of humility. For after all, if there's one virtue that attracted the Holy Ghost to Our Lady, was exactly that virtue of humility, which recognizes firstly one's place in this world. For after all, we are but human beings, we are creatures, we are weak and fragile. And yet it's exactly in that weakness that the power of grace is shown. Exactly what St. Paul himself, who was one of the greatest saints, if not the great apostle of the Gentiles, that he himself was afflicted, that he himself had temptations, and he besought the Lord three times that it might depart from him. And yet our Lord answered him that my grace is sufficient for thee. For power is made perfect in infirmity. For that is exactly how the power of God is shown to the world and even to ourselves, that we rely not on our own strength, not on our own native power, or even on our accomplishments, but we rely exactly on the power of God, the supernatural power of his grace. And so likewise we can see in Our Lady that she understands very clearly on the day of the Annunciation that she is simply unworthy. She is just simply a creature of God. And yet, she dare not refuse also the gift that God has given to her. And so she simply replies, "Be it done unto me according to thy will. Behold the handmaid of the Lord." And so she teaches us exactly by these simple words what we too are to accomplish in this life, that we are to be humble before God, but yet never refuse his gifts, that he might accomplish his great works in us, and sometimes even in spite of us. And so let us have that great confidence that she had on the day of the Annunciation, that great confidence which is the expression of her Immaculate Heart, and so that we too might say one day, the Almighty has done great things to me, and holy is his name. In the name of the Father, and of the Son.
2: After Easter, we're going to have Father Grun, you never know, he's a German priest, who comes and give us a parish mission on the family, for the family. So It's both for the men and the wives, and for the young adults in the parish, to give them some key points on how to not only to raise good families, how to have a beautiful and happy marriage. So I think that would be a good help for them. I've got a plan of working out things for the year for the parish, which is beyond what I've put in the bulletin. But one of the things I ordered from some friends of mine in the States is this pamphlet, which I plan to give out put at the back of the parish for the parish mission on the family. But you can also take one here today after the talk. But it's not related to the talk, but there is a point in there that I will take out to apply it in some way to the talk, but it's got nothing to do with the talk, so you can read that on your own. But what I'm going to say today, in some ways, a bit of a recap of all that I've said to you in summary last year, but I want to go to another point at the same time. So this book points out some basic points which are quite beautiful, and if we think about them, they're quite simple and obvious, but they're also profound in the way it's written. So I would just read a few snippets and make but at the same time, in this talk, what I'm going to say at the beginning really has nothing to do with the talk. It's just a way to prepare your mind for what I'm going to say, because what I'm going to say is maybe not so clear. So at the end of the talk, maybe you can ask me for a bit more clarity. So the first point that this author explains is that not long after we are born as children, we discover that we are in existence of our own. We've got our own life. We are self-conscious. But this self-consciousness that we have in life, we're thinking, we're breathing, we're eating, we're walking, we're talking, it also brings with it a burden, and it burdens the soul. And the older the individual grows, the more impressed does he become with the weight he ever carries, the weight of his self, the weakness of childhood, the struggles of youth, the infirmities of old age, and the inevitable approach of death and the grave, but serve to prove the unceasing warfare each man must wage within himself in the grim battle of life for his existence. The thought that man soon comes to realize is that he has his limitations, and this is part of the point that I want to speak about. A true man is free, but only in some of his acts. We do not control our birth. We know not the time and the manner of our death. Many events cross our daily living, both unexpected and undesired. And that's also quite important. There's many things in our life that we don't really have much control over, and we're quite limited as to the nature of them. We come into life with natural gifts, but also with physical weaknesses and tendencies to sin. And I want to touch on that point a little bit. Our environment is, for the most part, not our own choosing, and that's very important. It is rather a necessary fact which must be met. In a word, we are not self-sufficient. We do not belong to ourselves. We are subject to the limitations of self. So we have our own limitations, and there are, to add to that, there are other things which limit us, which hinder us, which place obstacles, and which impose themselves on us, and that's also quite important for us to be aware of. I'm going to point, as I'm speaking, you're going to start thinking, what's Father getting on about? And I'm going to bring that point up shortly. Life cannot reasonably therefore be the quest of self. It can't be therefore about us. Man must seek an object more worthy of his mind and his heart, and I kind of touched on that on the Sunday sermon, so I won't belabor that point. But from the conviction that man belongs entirely to God, many truths necessary follow. So man being limited, man being finite, he has to seek the infinite, something higher than himself, for him to be happy and to be perfected. The external senses belong to God. For instance, man's eyes belong to God, therefore they must be used to help man on to God. And it were better that the eyes should be plucked out, says our Lord, rather than it remain an instrument of sin, something which hinders us from seeing God. If man's sight belongs to God and God takes it away, then the afflicted one remains at peace because God only exercises his right. The same applies to man's internal senses. his imagination, his memory, his instinct, and his lower appetites and his passions. The pleasure passions and aggressive passions to lead to his intellect and will and to his irrational feelings. Yes, man belongs to God. The complete man, body and soul, belongs entirely to God, for God to do with him as he wills. And that's an important point. But with the reality that we are quite limited. Now, that said, you are an individual, you're limited, and you got all these other things which encroach upon you, and you're seeking to marry someone, or you're married to someone, and you got to realize that that person you're married to is also limited. Limited, but if we go back to the point of the author, everything in this life, my eyes, my ears, my every aspect of my life in my body, is only there to help me to better know, love, and serve God. The same thing is about your spouse. That's why I gave a very stern sermon for some a few weeks ago, not here at another one of our parishes, but certainly I hope one day to give the same sermon here, about why Catholics, young women or married people should not, as a rule, be married to pagans. We should not choose a pagan spouse. It's just not even a question for us. And it's an abomination for a Catholic to be married to a non-Catholic. When the most important thing in your life, you put God out of the picture, how can you expect your children to obey you? That's another side thing, but I wanted to use that as a simple point of the obvious. Now, the point that I want to get at is, you see yourself, you're married, or what have you, let's say you're married, and this is what I'm talking to married people, and there's a very frightening thing that this text points out, taken from the book of Proverbs, and this text, the whole thing is taken from, it's just the words of Saint Alphonsus Liguori to you mothers, to parents, his advice to parents. And in his text, he points out something which is quite frightening, but at the same time, everything that is said either in scripture or by the saints obviously has a context. So I'm going to explain the context. He says, now a man according to his way, a young man according to his way, even when he is old, he will not depart from it. And Saint Alphonsus explains, a young man who has contracted the habit of sin will not abandon it even in his old age. His bones, says Job, will be filled with the vices of his youth, and they will sleep with him in the dust. And my point is not to discourage you. My point is that when you are limited, you got to realize that as a human being, and especially if I say to you women, you're limited. But as I was explaining to someone this morning, that a young man, I said to him, one thing about women is women find it naturally much more easier to be good than men do. Men find it much harder to be good. So that's a good point in some ways. But when women are naturally good, it's often can be very superficial. So when you apply a bit of pressure, they crumble. Whereas men, if they are good, you can apply a lot of pressure and you'll see them like steel. And that's an important point in your getting married, you're married. You might have a husband who perhaps had vices from his youth. And what's my point? My point is, doesn't mean that when you're married, those vices are gone. Those vices are still there. That's the point. And you're the same. You've got limited, you've got a limitation, and you've got vices. Men and women don't normally have the same vices. They have different vices, different characteristics. I don't have to tell you the obvious. But my point is, in your marriage, and this is a very important point I'm seeing more and more, is that in your marriage, you're there to help your spouse overcome their vices. You're not there to cover their vices. You're not there to encourage their vices. You're not there to be a tramp, to be treated by dirt because they've got their vices. That's just the way they are. No, your husband or your spouse or whatever has their vices. Your duty is to work on helping them overcome that. And if they come to you with a problem, your duty is to say, how can we help this? So if you're physically sick, you would like the help of your spouse. Your husband or your spouse is physically sick. You're all physically sick. That's

serious vices, and they help them overcome it. If they do, I had a beautiful case a few, maybe a year ago now. A parents were coming with a young boy who had contracted a very serious vice, but dealt with it so beautifully. Come and speak to the priest, and Johnny gave the confession, and work on it, and try and help Johnny overcome it. Fantastic. That's the beautiful spirit. These things, a lot of saints were great sinners. So what Saint Alphonse is saying there is not absolutely true in the absolute sense. Of course, once you've contracted them, you can work at it. But if we are honest with ourselves, all of us, if we look at the sins that we go to confession for, most of them are the things that we were doing when we were children. I was yelling, I was being angry or cranky or whatever. Whatever sin it is, just things that we didn't correct. And the same thing with your spouse. So my point is that in your marriage, firstly, if you're not married, obviously is as the same young man came to speak to me. He said to me a beautiful comment, which is a good thing, that it's this one thing I like about this girl that I'm seeing is she expects of me to be a better person, always correcting things, or always trying to expect of me to be a better gentleman. I think, and I said that's fantastic, because men are generally almost never change after they get married. They are the best they are before they get married, and they often become worse, a lot of them. And so you got to. That's why I say to a story I told when I was giving this sermon about not marrying pagans. I told a story about. And these people are parishioners here, a beautiful story. A young man, good man, fantastic man, I think the world of this man, and a real gentleman. He's dating this young girl, and they both love each other, and they're both really good people on a natural level. But he is Catholic, and she's non-Catholic. And so after many months and seeing this girl, and things are working out, he says to her, look, I realize I've got to call it off. And she says, why is that? He says, well, you're not a Catholic. And she says, oh, that's all. I've become a Catholic. So it's a beautiful story, because she sees he's a good man. And she says, well, I don't have any obstacles with the faith. And he uses that. He uses his faith to say, well, I've got to put God first. And so him putting God first, God put him first. She embraced the faith, and they've got a beautiful Catholic family, beautiful Catholic children. And that's the point. Just because you got to use your abilities and your skills as a girl or as a married wife to do the same with your spouse. Now, I'm not saying you go home and you correct your spouse on their faults, because as I said on Sunday, very often we can only fix ourselves, and that's true. But at the same time, there are sometimes things, there are clear vices in your spouse that you need to work out a way to help them with. You know, like St. Monica with her husband. Yes, she knew he was a very angry man. And he had a bad temper, and he could be very violent. Well, the way not to help him is to push the buttons. And you women are perfect, and you know how to push the buttons. So you don't push the buttons. But at the same time, she didn't allow that as an excuse for him to do what he wanted either. There's a proper time, there's a proper place in trying to help him be a calm man, a gentleman, a good way. And that's what she did. And it's the same thing that you have got to work on trying to do with your children, yes, but also in your spouse, the husband. That's his main duty with his wife, to help her out to be a better woman, but also you with your husband. You've also got to work out a way that, okay, my husband has these not illusionary tendencies, but these real tendencies. So I've got to work out a way that I can, in my life, work out a way to help them be a better man, be a better father, be a better husband. You see their shortcomings. The way is not generally with men to go head on, but to find a way. And as I say to you always, and it's always applicable in every case, that love always finds a way. And if you operate with that I'm not so much, I love my spouse, and that's the first thing that you have to operate under. I love my spouse. And usually here I say that whatever you think of your spouse, the point is that they're your spouse. And you have to operate with the fact that you love them, and therefore you've got to find a way to help them. Whatever it is, because at the end of the day, I had someone just before this meeting call me up, a woman in tears. I said, well, you know, you got to remember that you allowed your spouse to treat you like this for 30, 40 years of your marriage. So while you've got to hold your ground and be firm, and they're a bit shocked at this point, you have to bear the cross, because you allowed it for 40 years. And so now to start changing path, which you should and you must, you have to do the right thing. But
you also bear part of the responsibility and part of the blame. So it's not just totally their fault that they've become a monster after 40 years. You've partly

0: you've partly made the monster. And the same thing with your children. The apple and the tree, they are related. As I said to this young boy, I said, we have a saying, and I've said it to maybe before. In Arabic, we have a saying, if you want to know how to choose a spouse, you look at the mother and you take the daughter. If the mother is good, usually the daughter is going to be good. The apple and the tree, of course, there are exceptions, but they are only exceptions. The rule is the children and the parents. If the parents are rotten, usually the children are going to be rotten, and that's related. So if you are making an effort to correct, to discipline, and to help your children become good children, if they're good after all your years of labor, it's not accidental. It's because of your years of love, devotion, perseverance, concern that's produced this this product, like with the tree or whatever, anything in life. The same thing with your spouse. If after 40, 50 years they're rotten, well, you're partly, to a greater extent, not totally, you have a responsibility in that. So also, you have a responsibility in especially in your young years in marriage. I always say this is marriage advice. The first few years of marriage are extremely critical, because that's where you set the tone in your marriage. You set the tone on what's acceptable, what's not acceptable, what's permissible, what's not permissible, what your thoughts are, what your plan is, what your vision is. So if in 10 years you're going down a path and something goes wrong, well, you can always say, well, 10 years, this has always been our path. If we've got to change, it's for only for a greater good, not for a greater bad. So it should be something that's easier. Oh, we're only improving on what we've always been doing. And that's my key thoughts for you in Lent, especially. Because the more I reflect on things, the more I reflect, I think very often it's the attitude that determines everything. If we start with the wrong attitude, everything else is going to end up wrong. If we start with the right attitude, no matter how bad or difficult the situation is, God will always be there to right the wrongs. But if we start with the bad attitude, we can't expect God to bless our direction because of our attitude. So you got a bad situation, as I said on Sunday, you got a difficult situation. Try to see God's hand in that situation, and use the skills, the wisdom, while we got limitations, that's true. At the same time, every one of you, and the women more so, you have gifts that we men don't have, and God gives them to you because you're limited in other ways which we men are not. So God gives you gifts, tools, insights that allow you to to rudder around the difficulties, like for example with bats, and that they can swerve and swift in many different ways that none of our technology can. And that's because that God gives them a tool to be able to survive the difficult situations he places them in. So the same thing with you women. You've got gifts, but you can use it for good. And as I say, a woman can make a man who's rubbish and take him into gold, and she can also take a man who's gold and make him into rubbish. So you have that skill, you have that ability, and you have to use it. You have to use it. So also that my point there is an encouraging point from the aspect that in your marriage, in the traditional Catholic perspective, you're not just a passive doormat. You've got to see that you have a role also in directing, in correcting, in helping your spouse with their shortcomings, whatever they may be. There might be something quite serious, there might be something quite minor. But we, all of us, the priest included, we all have things where we can improve on, where we can be better as persons. I like to think, as I grow older as a priest, I try to improve, try to be a better priest. So the same thing with your husband. You try to help your husband be a better husband year in, year out. And the same thing, he, if he's a real man, will do the same thing with you. He will also give you direction, correction, whatever. So this is my Lenten thoughts for you.
1: Thank you, Father.
0: So I'll give you one of these each to take home, but I'll put the rest of them after the Lenten mission, after Easter. They're from Saint Alphonsus, so it's a bit hard. But what he says is, the apple and the tree is very, very good. Well, one of the things he laments is the ignorance of parents. And today we have a major problem with ignorance, not only because of, you're not studying your catechism. That's not the ignorance that he's necessarily talking about. He's talking about also the ignorance of the way, and I had this discussion, you can say, with a mother recently, that it's sad to see that so many of the parents just don't get it when it comes to the word propriety. There's a right way to go about things in your life, in your marriage, in your courtship, in your whatever. And we seem to have lost all that. It's just our attitude is very paganistic. We come to Mass, and for the rest of it, our whole attitude, our whole outlook is pagan. And that's a sad thing, because we lose so much, and then we're going to spend the rest of our married life with difficulties, problems that were not necessarily had to be there. If we had the right attitude, the right propriety in the way we go about things, in the way we address things, the way we look at things. And I think that's there today more so because we don't have our parents, our grandparents, our uncles, our relatives, who once were a Catholic network for us, to give us that propriety. You know, especially women, they'll often talk to each other and give each other advice on the right way to go about things or whatever. That's a lot lost so much today on us. And therefore, you're seeing a lot of these abysmal and, I would say, disappointing situations, even in courtships or in marriages, and so many unhappy marriages. And that shouldn't be the case. You should be happy in your marriage. You should try to be unhappy. Of course not. When I say happy, I don't mean feel good. I don't feel good as a priest. It's difficult. You're tired, worn out, exhausted. But I'm happy in what I do and loving what you do and loving the people. Yes, they're a pain, like your children may be a pain. But that's not what I mean by happy. Happy in the sense that there is truly that family, that love for one another, that working together. That should be normal. That should be normal in a family, in the parish. When there's that disorder, there's something wrong there. And you don't get married to be unhappy. No one in their right mind does that. So if you got married, you got married to be happier. And, you know, we are seeing, if I can belabor this, as I said to this young man, we are seeing today, and it's obviously something I can't say from the pulpit because people will get offended in a bad sense. They won't understand where I'm coming from. We are seeing a lot more today of young ladies who are becoming career women, which is good to a certain point. But then when it's lifelong, it's not a good thing. If the only exception to that is what the church has always taught, is that if you are going to be just a career woman, well, then you have to be fruitful in some way in your life. You can't be just, I go to work and I come back home. You have to be fruitful in some way, whether you join a legion or you join something. Otherwise, you're sterile and you're paralyzed in your spiritual growth. You have to be apostolic in some way if you're going to be a blessed to the church, to your faith. So this, but I can see why, because today younger people are afraid. They are afraid to get married, and I understand, because people, women love their independence, and the men are afraid of commitment. In other words, they're often very childish, and the women love their freedom and independence. So it becomes a very difficult thing in our life, and that's why in some ways it's better to get married when you're younger, because you're not used to all that freedom and independence. Whereas you get married later, you've got all that freedom and independence, and now you've got to submit to somebody. It's very difficult, very hard. And often those marriages don't either last, or they're not happy in their marriage because they feel that everything's a burden to them. As of course, there are exceptions to that, but it becomes harder for them. Whereas when you're younger, you're more easy to be molded. That's why
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3: In the name of the Father, and of the Son, and of the Holy Ghost. Amen. There was once a young zealous priest who used to travel to a mission chapel, a place they had a nice-sized parish, but they had no priest in residence. And the first year that he was traveling to this parish, he had organized for all of the ceremonies of Holy Week to be celebrated with some solemnity in the parish. He instructed the servers, he trained the schola, he trained the choir, and for those last 3 days of Holy Week, the Sacrum Triduum, Holy Thursday, Good Friday, Holy Saturday, much to the dismay of this priest, very few people came to the ceremonies. Well, it seems that they had taken the opportunity to do some things with their families. And they said, well, this is family time. The children happened to have time off from school for Easter break, so they said, well, it's springtime, so we can go and do some things with our families. Well, on Easter Sunday, the church full once again. After wishing everybody a most blessed Easter, this priest then began to express his disappointment at the lack of attendance during the Sacrum Triduum, and he asked the families. He said, well, you say that you needed to spend time with your families, and so you could not come to the ceremonies of Holy Week. But I ask you, who gave you those children? Did not the Lord God Almighty give you those children? It was sort of reminiscent of the gospel story, I pray thee, hold me excused, I cannot come. They did not understand the importance of the liturgy, but after that sermon of Easter Sunday, the following year and many years after, the church was filled for the ceremonies of the Sacrum Triduum. Holy Week is an excellent time to begin an understanding of the ceremonies of the sacred liturgy. They're not arbitrary. They mean something. And there are many aspects of tonight's liturgy which could be considered. Immediately following the sermon, we have the washing of the feet, which calls to mind our Lord washing the feet of his apostles. At the end of Mass, we will remove the Blessed Sacrament and carry the Blessed Sacrament in solemn procession to the altar of repose. People often leave at that point. The ceremony is not finished when we take the Blessed Sacrament to the altar of repose, because then we return here and we have the stripping of the altar, which calls to mind our Lord being stripped of his garments. And the sanctuary is left very stark, very bare. This prepares us for the ceremonies of Good Friday. So when the Blessed Sacrament is removed from the altar, please don't leave. There's still more to come. There's the stripping of the altars that follow. Well, we could have an entire sermon over many different aspects of the mysteries of Holy Thursday, but tonight we will focus on the message of unity and peace, the message of fraternal charity given to us in the institution of the Blessed Sacrament. Every Mass should call to mind the Last Supper, but especially this Mass of Holy Thursday. Just as Christ gathered his apostles around him for that Last Supper and for the institution of the Blessed Sacrament, for the first Holy Mass, so also we are all gathered together here at this one Mass. Though we have many priests here, we have one Mass today. Though there are many faithful, there is one Mass being celebrated on this Holy Thursday. We have 13 priests stationed at St. Mary's, but today there are no private Masses. All come together at this one Mass, and all receive Holy Communion at this one Mass, because all are part of the one mystical body of Christ. And that's what we see in this fact that we celebrate one Mass only on Holy Thursday. We are all members of the mystical body of Christ. We are all united. And on this night, our Lord gave us a new commandment. Formerly, it had been said, love your neighbor as you love yourself. But tonight our Lord said, I give you a new commandment. Love one another as I have loved you. And that is so much greater than love your neighbor as yourself, because our Lord certainly loves us more than we love ourselves. Love one another as I have loved you. And how much do you love me, Lord? And he says this much, and stretching out his arms, he dies. He loves us with a true love, with a complete love, with a perfect love, with a sacrificial love. Love one another as I have loved you. And tonight especially, let us consider this new commandment. And how do we carry out this new commandment? During our parish mission, our Lenten mission, we had a focus on matrimony. Husbands and wives, how do you practice this commandment in relation to each other? Love one another as I have loved you. Parents and children, brothers and sisters, members of families, how do you practice this among yourselves? Love one another as our Lord and Savior Jesus Christ loves you. Do we love our neighbor? Do we love our neighbor the way Christ loves us? Do we love our neighbor the way Christ loves our neighbor? Isn't it true that if we truly love Christ, we love what Christ loves? Do we pray for our neighbor? Or do we gossip about our neighbor? There was once a family who, having heard a sermon on the topic of gossip, afterwards said, "I think that cuts out about 80% of our conversation." It's good to hear that, you know, that they understood they needed to cut out that 80% and explore new things to discuss, or explore the happiness of silence. Love one another as I have loved you. And in order to love one another the way Christ loves us, do we not need the grace of God? Isn't it true that we need to do more than just say, "All right, I'm going to love my neighbor the way Christ loves me"? We need to rely on the strength of Christ to do that. And how do we do that? Well, think of our Mass. How do we attend Mass? Do we attend the holy sacrifice of the Mass, the source of grace, the sacrifice of Christ? Do we attend our Mass attentively? Do we attend Mass gratefully? Heaven forbid that we should consider it a burden that we have to get rid of on a Sunday. We go to the shortest Mass possible, arriving at the last possible minute to make it valid, our attendance. I've said this before, it bears saying again. There's a wise man who once said, and I'm paraphrasing for our circumstances here at St. Mary's, a wise man once said the only Mass you should ever be late for is the 12:30 Mass. I said, "Why is that?" He said, "Well, if you come at 11:15, you're early for the 12:30 Mass. You're not late for the 11 o'clock Mass. If you come at 6:05, you're early for the 7:30 Mass. You're not late for the 6 o'clock Mass." I told him, I said, "I'm going to quote that in sermons, but I won't give you the credit. And I'm not going to tell you who it is." Are we grateful for this channel of grace? Confession. Are our confessions frequent and sincere? When we leave the confessional, are we resolved against sin? Are we resolved to not commit those sins in the future? Or do we not even think about that? Do we just say, "Oh, well, I will sin today and tomorrow I'll go to confession"? What would it be like if we didn't have the sacrament of confession? We take so many things for granted. What if we had lived all of our lives without the sacrament of confession, knowing that if we fell into mortal sin, it requires an act of perfect contrition, to regain the state of grace. But we're never sure if we've actually performed an act of perfect contrition. And what if it was then revealed to us, well, I'm going to give you this opportunity to be able to go to confession. And even though your contrition might not be perfect, if it's supernatural, your sins are going to be forgiven. Isn't it true that we would flock to the confessional? We would go to the confessional with such joy, with excitement, knowing that our sins were going to be forgiven. Same thing with our communion. Isn't it true that we take the Blessed Sacrament for granted? The body, blood, soul, and divinity of our Lord and Savior Jesus Christ. What if, instead of yearly communion being the barest minimum, what if the reception of Holy Communion once a year were the maximum? What if we were each allowed to receive communion only once a year? What preparation would go into that Holy Communion? How much would we look forward to that? If we could receive communion only once a year, would that make the Blessed Sacrament more the body, blood, soul, and divinity of our Lord and Savior Jesus Christ than it is now? How much thought, how much love should go into each Holy Communion that we receive? Love one another as I have loved you. In order to do this, we need God's grace. His grace is available. It is abundant. It is free. We must avail ourselves of that grace. We must use the means God has given us in the manner in which God wants those means to be used. And so on this holy night, as we examine ourselves in light of this new commandment, let us go to our Blessed Mother. Tomorrow, as you contemplate our Lord hanging on the cross and His Blessed Mother standing at the foot of the cross, you will notice there is only one apostle standing there with her. And that's the apostle who went to her. He didn't go hide in a cave. He didn't do some other thing. He went to the Blessed Mother and she took him to the foot of the cross. If you would draw closer to our Lord and Savior Jesus Christ, you must approach His Holy Mother with confidence, with meekness, with humility, and she will take you there.
4: And so, my dear faithful, on this Monday, this day after Easter, there are many mysteries to be contemplated, to see exactly how our Lord now manifests His Himself after His victory over sin and death and the devil. And so, firstly, there are St. Peter says in his speech, to the people of Jerusalem, of how our Lord is truly risen, and that He is appears to those who are preordained by God. That as our Lord does not manifest Himself to every single person, but only to certain witnesses who are to be sent that message to others. And that our Lord will appear, of course, to St. Peter, to the apostles on several occasions. He will appear to them also in Galilee, that He will also appear to Mary Magdalene. He will appear to Our Lady, of course. But then also, as St. Paul says, that He will appear also to 500 disciples at one time. And so there are many, many witnesses of the resurrection of our Lord. There are many eyewitnesses, and also those who actually ate and supped with Him, as St. Peter says, who talked with Him and who learned from Him during this time after the resurrection. And amongst them are these two disciples that are called Cleophas. One of them was called Cleophas. And they are these two disciples who are leaving Jerusalem. Just the day, the first day of the week, let's say the Sunday. And so they are leaving the city. Because why? Because there's been such a tumult in the city. There have been many, many strange things happening. And there's also that, the terrible crime of the crucifixion of the chosen one, of the one who has done all the good, all the works, that it was mighty in work, as it says, in word and in work, this the Jesus of Nazareth, that they had hoped would be the Redeemer of Israel. And so, as this terrible thing had taken place, of course, being disciples of our Lord, they are certain that the authorities are going to be searching after them next, and so the most prudent thing is to get out of the city as soon as possible. And so they were on their way to a place called Emmaus. Now, this is about 7.5 miles outside of Jerusalem, what's it called, a Roman stadium, which is about, close to 10,000 meters, about 20,000 meters, which is close to 10 kilometers, or about 7 miles. So 10,000 meters, or about 7 miles outside the city of Jerusalem. And so these disciples, these two disciples, which are on the way outside of the city, they meet on the way, someone they do not recognize, and yet whom they follow. And why are their hearts and why are their eyes covered? Firstly, because our Lord in his resurrection has complete mastery over his physical body, that he can appear and be anywhere that he wants simply by the movement of his will, which is how we can see that our Lord can go into the upper chamber, at the day of the resurrection, to see the apostles, he can hide his glory. He has complete mastery of himself. He can cause it that they do not see it. Perhaps our Lord also was hooded. We don't know all the details, but we do know that our Lord is able to travel from one place to another instantaneously, that he was there in Galilee waiting for them for some 3 days. And then also that our Lord disappears out of the midst of the apostles. He comes and goes as he pleases. And this is what St. Thomas Aquinas calls the subtlety of the resurrected body of our Lord. As our Lord was completely obedient to his Father, even to the death of the cross, so also now his human nature, his body, is completely obedient to his will, which is exactly a property of the risen body, that it is no longer the place which drags the soul about, but rather the soul having complete dominion over the body, not just a political one, but also an absolute control of the body. The body is now in the place where the soul wants it to be. And so this is the property of the risen body which our Lord possesses at this time. But yet the disciples are also blinded by something else. They are, of course, very sad, as our Lord says. And then they are sad, and so sadness is often what blinds us the most, my dear faithful. That passion, as St. Thomas says, is one of the worst of the passions, because it distracts us from it keeps us from actually accomplishing any good. It saps the will. It takes away the energy of the soul. And so sadness is one of the things that we must fight against. That sadness is not something that is no useful in itself, in the sense that sadness can be, of course, sadness at the committing of sin can be useful in a sense of provoking contrition in the soul, but is only accidentally so. One can have contrition without sadness. And so sadness is often just a burden of the soul that does not do any good by itself. Which is why that many of the saints, like St. John Bosco, will say that you can make one good resolution is to never be sad. If you can make that resolution, you'll be on the way to perfection quite quickly. To resolve to never be sad, is a great act of perfection, in fact, because we can always be joyful, even in the worst of circumstances. There's always something to do, something to accomplish, some activity you can do, but yet sadness will take away all that initiative and all that drive and ambition, and so it is one of the most deadly of the passions. But unfortunately, the apostles today, they are under that influence of sadness, and so that blinds them completely to all the great, wonderful things that has just happened in Jerusalem. They are so preoccupied with their own sadness and with their own lack of what they expected, or their disappointment, we could say, that they do not even recognize the great things that have already been accomplished. No, and that the fact that they already have, as our Lord will call them, stupid and slow of heart to believe, that they are foolish, that they are not acting according to the Spirit of God, because they're acting according to the spirit of this sadness, this disappointment, or what have you, that has overwhelmed them. And so that is why that we can see, why does our Lord call them slow and foolish, right? They are foolish to believe, and slow of heart to believe all the things that were said of our Lord. Was it not necessary that he should suffer in order to enter into his glory? Wasn't this part of the whole plan? Wasn't that so announced by Isaiah and all the other prophets had spoken of this? Why are you disappointed? This is what was supposed to happen. This is what's supposed to take place. And why are they are also foolish? Because they do not recognize the words of these people that they already know. That Mary Magdalene had gone to the tomb, and the three Marys had gone to the tomb, and they were going there to anoint the body of our Lord, and they meet an angel, and the angel tells them that he is not here, that he is risen, that he has risen as he said he would. And so Mary Magdalene and the others who come back and they tell the apostles. And so they have already the words of people they know, that they know these people, that they are not people given over to visions and things like this, that they are people that are, reasonable, the people that they've been talking with, that they've been associated with for the last 3 years, and yet they don't believe them. And so also the apostles run to the tomb and they find it exactly as they are described, and that there is no reason to doubt them, that St. Peter goes into the tomb, and as we know from another passage of the Gospel, that the St. Peter goes in and yet is kind of puzzled, what's going on here? And St. John sees, the winding cloth, the shroud in which the body of our Lord was held. And he is believing, he understands immediately, being pure of heart, that is exactly that what our Lord had promised that he would do, he has accomplished it. And so they have the testimony of so many reasonable people, of people that they know for a very long time, and they know how these people are trustworthy, and that they've always been telling them the truth, and that they've seen also with their own eyes the miracles wrought by our Lord before, as they say that he was a man of great word and work. He did much good, healing the sick throughout all of Palestine, of the Holy Land, and yet they will not believe. Oh, that is how terrible sadness can be, that even these things that they know to be true, they will simply not look at them, they will simply not believe in them, they will simply sit in their own, they will stew in their own stink, so to speak, and there they will simply be so preoccupied with themselves that they cannot see our Lord standing right next to them. But our Lord yet has pity on them. Our Lord has mercy upon these two disciples who in their sadness, in their depression, we could even call it, coming out of Jerusalem, and he will begin to explain to them what all that they have witnessed was foretold, that even this suffering of our Lord was something necessary for him to enter into his glory. And so that walk of 7.5 miles or so would be filled with much consolation, as they say later, was our heart not burning within us, as he explained to us the scriptures. And so that burning of the heart, that great desire, that great zeal that they had now, understanding better the work that our Lord came to accomplish. And so that 7.5 miles would take around 2 hours perhaps to walk that distance, depending how fast they were walking, but assuming that they were talking and so forth, they would most do perhaps 3 or 4 kilometers an hour. And so they would probably be there in 3 hours or so to be at the place of destination. And even there, our Lord continues to speak with them. And so you can see there how available our Lord is with his time. That this is one of the most important and critical moments for the church. That is to say that the disciples are running about, wondering what's going on, that Mary Magdalene is telling them about all the things that she had seen. There are angels appearing, telling them about all the things that are going on. And our Lord even appears to Peter and all these other things going on. And yet our Lord will take the time, to spend with these two disciples who are a bit confused and, as it were, sad. And so there we can see that very first lesson for us, my dear faithful, that our Lord will always have time for us, even though we are involved in sadness or not understanding Him quite rightly. And our Lord will always be there for us. We just simply have to be patient and listen to Him, and not be overwhelmed with sadness. In fact, to mortify sadness. Sadness is one of those passions that we have to mortify, that we have to put aside. That there are many things, for instance, that we have to avoid the occasion of sin. You have to, avoid evil thoughts or wicked thoughts or impure thoughts. You have to dismiss them from your mind because they are occasions of sin. But also sadness is one of those things that we have to get rid of, the things that you have to pull out of your mind. Because why? Because it will make you blind. It will make you unable to do any good. And so that is why it is also those thoughts of sadness are something that have to be mortified, something that have to be brought out of the, taken out of, removed from your thoughts. Because there's no sad thought that will produce any good. If you're always thinking about depressing things, well, you're going to be simply depressed. And that's not really very useful for anybody. And so that is why we have to be, like Saint John Bosco says, we have to resolve never to be sad. Resolve never to be sad. In fact, Saint Francis of Sales will say that a sad saint is a sad excuse for a saint. In the sense that there should never be anything. Sanctity and sadness are incompatible, that they simply cannot be together in the same soul. But notice our Lord even has for the sad ones, He does have that great mercy. And that is why He will even dine with them. He will bless the bread and break it and give it to them. And it's exactly at this moment that the apostle, that the disciples recognize who He is, that who our Lord is. And that is where they will be absolutely astonished. And so they will make the same journey back all the way to Jerusalem in their zeal. You can see how our Lord has transformed them. Before they were downcast, moping about, and yet now that our Lord has explained to them the whole purpose of the cross, the whole purpose of all His suffering, to enter into His glory, how their heart is burning within them with zeal to tell the apostles about what they had seen and understood. And so they will make that whole journey back to Jerusalem. Again, another, perhaps running this time, so not take as nearly as long, but still a whole 10 kilometers back to the city in order to tell the apostles. And so there will be nightfall by this time. And so they will find out that our Lord has appeared to the disciples, and that He's they will have so much to relate and to understand from these appearances of our Lord, these appearances of our Lord after His resurrection. And so, my dear faithful, there we can see so many lessons for us during in this gospel of today. That firstly, again, we should never give in to the spirit of sadness, because it will make us lose the good that we already possess and the good that we could accomplish. If we're always thinking only about ourselves and our own disappointments, we're never going to accomplish much of anything good. But if we mortify that sadness and try to do something, even if it's very minimal, even if it's nothing more than just walking 10 kilometers with our Lord, then we can do great things. And so let us always resolve to mortify that sadness and to remember that any bad thing that happens to us is only for the greater glory of God, in fact, for the salvation of our soul as well. And then also to imitate these disciples in their zeal, to tell about the great things that they witnessed. And so let us also remember that the return to God should be filled with life and enthusiasm, with great zeal, for the kingdom of our Lord. And so, my dear faithful, let us confide all these things, especially to the Blessed Virgin Mary. We know by tradition that our Lord appears firstly to her, and so rightly so, as she is so profoundly cooperated in the passion of our Lord, so also she should be the first to feel its consolation and its effects. And so likewise, let us also be united to Our Lady and ask of her intercession that we too, who have suffered with our Lord, might also rise glorious with him on the last day. In the name of the Father, and of the Son, and of the Holy Ghost. Amen.
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0: the consecration of the parish to Saint Joseph. O glorious patriarch and patron of the Catholic Church, O virgin spouse of God and guardian and foster father of the Word incarnate, in the presence of Jesus and Mary, our parish chooses thee this day to be our guardian and father. O thou whom God has constituted head of the Holy Family, accept us, we beseech thee, though utterly unworthy, to be poor little servants in thy holy house. Present us to thy immaculate spouse, ask her also to accept us as servants and to adopt us as children. With her teach us, thou who art a master of the interior life, how to converse constantly with Jesus and how to serve him faithfully in all things to the end of our lives. To thy custody was committed the living bread of heaven to be dispensed to thy starving brethren. Oh, with Mary, help us to prepare the poor stables of our hearts to receive worthily and often the bread of our salvation. Let us receive it from thy hands and from those of Mary as often as we approach the holy table. Oh, our tender and watchful Father, we hereby consecrate our parish to thee, and we firmly propose and resolve never to leave thee, and never to say or do anything, nor to suffer anyone under our charge to say or do anything against thy honor. O thou, head of the house of God upon earth, in faithful imitation of Jesus and Mary, we place our parish and all our concerns under thy care and protection. To thee, after Jesus and Mary, we consecrate our bodies and souls with all their faculties, our spiritual progress, our homes, and all our affairs and undertakings. Forsake us not.
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1: I am the Good Shepherd, and I know mine, and mine know me. Words taken from the Holy Gospel for the second Sunday after Easter, Good Shepherd Sunday, in the name of the Father, and of the Son, and of the Holy Ghost. Amen. St. Maria Goretti suffered martyrdom in 1902, at 12 years of age. Before she was actually killed by Alessandro Serinelli, he stalked her, making his illicit desires known. Finally, being denied his unlawful desires, he ended up stabbing her 14 times on July 5th, 1902, with a farm implement, a broad brush hook. She miraculously lived on for another day. All during her trial, she called not only upon the holy names of Jesus and Mary, but also her own saintly father, Babbo, who had passed away from malaria when Maria was only 9. He was saintly and died in the odor of sanctity. It was not only Maria's desire to follow the laws of God to remain pure and chaste that enabled her to suffer martyrdom, but filial piety played an essential role as well. Thus, when Alessandro approached her in an evil way for the first time, she prayed out loud, "Babbo, Babbo, watching me from heaven, save Alessandro from sin." When he finally attacked her with the brush hook some months later, as Maria hovered in and out of consciousness at the local hospital, she whispered prayers to Jesus, as we said, the Madonna, and her beloved father, Babbo. At the moment of giving her viaticum, her second Holy Communion, she'd only received communion once before being martyred. Her viaticum was her second Holy Communion. The priest asked her, "Maria, do you forgive your assassin with all your heart?" He did not want any blockages in her path to heaven. What a good shepherd he was to ask this. She suppressed an instinctive repulsion, as we all would, replying, "Yes, I forgive him for the love of Jesus, and I want him to come with me to paradise. I want him at my side. May God forgive him, because I have already forgiven him." It was in these sentiments, those of Christ himself on Calvary, that she received the Holy Eucharist and the last rites, serene, tranquil, humble in the heroism of her victory. Filial piety made her victory possible. This is because true piety begets in our hearts a filial affection for God as our most loving Father, and all those who represent him on this earth. It makes us know, love, reverence, and obey the voice of God. I know mine, and mine know me. How is that "mine know me" possible? Filial piety. Without filial piety, it is hard to know and hear the Good Shepherd. I would venture to say you could have the finest shepherds and you'll spurn them without filial piety. You won't recognize them. You won't hear them. St. Ambrose says that piety or godliness is the foundation of all virtue. Pietas virtutum omnium fundamentum, he says. St. Paul teaches that godliness, that is pietas, piety, is profitable to all things, having promise of the life that now is and of that which is to come. Godliness, piety, therefore, is always seeking to make us do what? Look up. To look up. The world is constantly telling us to look around and even look down. In maintaining the most profitable verticality, true piety enables us to see all things with the eyes of God. acknowledging the truth as he sees it and knows it. Thus, St. Paul says to Titus, the acknowledging of the truth which is according to piety, godliness. So unhesitating and fervent piety then is detached and ready to abandon its most cherished ideas and actions, even habitual behaviors, the moment it discovers them to be in any way out of harmony with what God has revealed and established in his saving plan. Part of God's plan, embedded in creation, is this. There is a hierarchy. There is a hierarchy present wherever we look with the eyes of God. Angels are creatures above us, but animals and plants are below us. Among men, there is a hierarchy. We have leaders at various levels, civil government as well as church. Among men, there is a hierarchy. The fundamental building block of society is the family, which has a head and a heart, a hierarchy. In the mystical body of Christ, the Holy Roman Catholic Church, God also implanted a hierarchy, the Pope, cardinals, bishops, priests. Filial piety, seeing with the eyes of God, enables us to adhere to this hierarchy even, and this is the clincher, this is the rub, even when the members of the hierarchy leave something to be desired, or sad to say, they lack in virtue or even be wicked. Powerful is piety in saving the soul from falling away due to scandals they cause. It preserves our reverence to God and the office of all those who represent him. It maintains verticality, in a word. In my experience, a lack of filial piety is a common problem among those striving to maintain tradition. We've been burned by somebody in the hierarchy and we wonder and we know better. Very difficult to overcome. St. Catherine of Siena, she died in 1380. She held her ground before her mother's desire to have her married. Catherine was betrothed to Christ at a very young age, something like 5 years of age. She was in the state of reason. And Catherine saw our Lord and he gave her a ring in which he betrothed her to himself. To punish her unwillingness to cooperate, her father supported her, by the way. She was not being impious by going against her mother. Her mother was going against the father. But in any case, to punish her unwillingness to cooperate, Catherine's mother made her the household servant, if you know the story. This punishment only served to strengthen the saintly girl. And how so? She served her family very well, exceptionally well. Even enjoying the work because she looked upon her father as Saint Joseph, her mother as Blessed Virgin, and her brothers as the apostles. Filial piety kept Catherine virtuous in this test, such that she later was instrumental in her parents' holy death, even taking upon herself the purgatory due to her father so that he could go straight to heaven. It also helped her work with many, many troubled religious, priests, bishops, and popes. Some of them a source of scandal to the church, but not for Catherine. She helped them overcome every obstacle to fulfill the holy will of God. Blessed Margaret of Castello was born of wealthy and noble parents, but she herself was blind, hunchback, and severely deformed. She had one leg much shorter than the other. Out of pride and shame, the parents hid her for 20 years in some very inhumane ways, such as walling her up in a distant chapel on their big property. They walled her up. She couldn't get out. No one could see her. Only one little window in the wall that reached into the chapel. Their patience at an end, they finally sought a miraculous cure for little Margaret at a nearby shrine in Castello. When the miracle was not forthcoming, they abandoned her at age 20 years old, blind, crippled, and friendless. The year was 1307. It is remarkable that she was never heard, not even once, to criticize her parents or anyone established in authority over her. In fact, she always made excuses for them. How was she able to do this superhuman thing? Filial piety closed her lips, made her tongue cleave to the roof of her mouth. As St. Paul said of His Majesty, he was heard because of his reverence. She worked many a miracle in Castello, even curing the blind when she herself was blind. Her pious verticality was so perfect that she would also levitate at times and see the Lord at Mass face to face. St. Joan of Arc, she died in 1431. After all that she had been through to save her beloved France and its monarch, she was never heard to utter a word against the timid King Charles and his obvious failures. Nor would she allow anyone else to say anything bad about him in her presence. Once again, she would make excuses for him. She made his coronation possible, almost miraculously. And not long afterward, he let her be captured, and neither did he rescue her nor offer a ransom. Still, she did not complain. What is more, Joan did not talk ill of the bishop and clergy that were putting her to death. Bishop Cachon, a villain, a scoundrel. Yet through her, France, the eldest daughter of the church, was preserved. And the Hundred Years' War came to an end not long after her death. How is this possible? How did you do it, Joan? Filial piety. It was filial piety that enabled Isaac to be bound on the wood that he himself carried up Mount Moriah. He received the promise of Abraham and became a wonderful image or type of the Savior's resurrection. David refused to harm or even speak ill of King Saul, who was possessed by demons, folks, and trying to kill David over and over. From the pious David came the Savior, who is called the Son of David. From the flesh of David, St. Paul says, came the Savior. Filial piety recognizes the order God has placed in the world, regardless of who occupies the place of this order. We recognize that God did this, and we reverence it, and we honor it. To keep our verticality. It enabled the patriarchs of old to prepare for the Christ. It enabled Blessed Margaret to forgive her parents and do great works. St. Catherine to remain a virgin and serve the papacy, helping it to return to Rome. An amazing feat. Filial piety enabled Joan to save a nation and Maria Goretti to overcome a monster, even taming him. For heaven. Failures. Let's take the via negativa. Failures of filial piety are also remarkable. Ham, the son of Noah, revealed his father's nakedness, laughing at him. While Shem and Japheth piously covered over their father, Ham's line was cursed. He became Egypt. And Egypt has been a curse ever since. But the others were blessed. Miriam and Aaron questioned Moses and his leadership. Miriam was immediately struck with leprosy, instantaneously. Moses, the very man they attacked, had to intercede for them. Mao Zedong, the infamous Chinese tyrant, one of the biggest mass murderers in the entire history of the world, fell out with his father and resisted his every effort to reconcile, even upon his dad's deathbed, begging him to come back, had nothing to do with him. Mao became one of the worst tyrants in the history of the world. And similarly with Stalin and his father. Stalin, who did not have the godliness and piety in the Orthodox seminary in Georgia to overcome the atheistic works of Charles Darwin, stating, "They have lied to us, there is no God." And same is true with all the revolutionaries of the world. They had little or no filial piety in them. They became rebels. O faithful soul, O faithful of Christ, do not underestimate the power of piety. If you have lost it, pray and work for its return. As St. Paul and St. Ambrose teach, piety is the foundation of all virtue, and it is profitable to all things, having promise of the life that now is and of that which is to come. Without filial piety, even if we had the best and most saintly of leaders, good shepherds, they would not be heard, known, or loved, or given due reverence and honor. Few would hear their voice. Yet with filial piety, even the hardest, harshest of circumstances can be turned to good that brings glory and honor to God and salvation of souls forever. I am the good shepherd. I know mine, and mine know me. In the name of the Father, and of the Son, and of the Holy Ghost.
2: In the present crisis that we find ourselves in today, as traditional Catholics, it is good to review our situation occasionally, not only for our own peace of mind, but also in the hope that we can become the instrument of another's conversion. One of the best arguments to defend our present situation can be found in the old Baltimore Catechism. Some of us studied it years ago, so we may have to dig back deep into the mists of our memory to resurrect what we were taught.

By way of illustrating what we mean by this, we can draw an analogy between these four marks of the church and the trademark that a company might use to market a product. So, for example, Detroit is rather happy if you look at a certain Indian head and think of a Pontiac. Or if you see the symbol of an airline and know immediately what the airline is, such as an eagle for American Airlines or whatever it might be. And the airlines have many very noticeable symbols, and so as soon as you see the symbol, you know what airline it is without even reading the logo. Or if you see, for example, a camel, you think of a cigarette. And if a company gets you to make that association between the thing itself and their product, then they were very successful and they're very grateful for a job well done. It's the same with the church. When these four marks are present, then you have the true church. And when they are not present, then you know you're looking at a false religion. Now, what are these four marks? They are, of course, as you remember, the church is one, holy, Catholic, and apostolic. So let us look at each of these in turn to see what we are talking about. Now, the church is one, of course, is the first mark. One, essentially, in government, belief, and worship. For our purposes here this morning, let us consider the many Catholics who have shopped around from church to church when they saw things in their own parish becoming intolerable. And they would go from one church to another in order to find one that was more appealing or one that was less radical than their own, where the pastor had not introduced so many new innovations and novelties. Of course, the point is that this shopping around would not be possible had the Novus Ordo Church kept the oneness, because oneness would not allow for difference. So many of these Catholics went from church to church and perhaps either gave up entirely or realized that the Latin Mass was really the mark of the true church because it had not changed. Truth does not change. It cannot change. 2 and 2 was 4 yesterday, it'll be 4 today, or it is 4 today, and it will be 4 tomorrow. And so nothing of that nature can ever change. It's not possible. It might be argued that since the confusion of the Novus Ordo is universal, then the argument still holds. However, confusion is not a mark of the church. So the argument is a bit amusing, perhaps, but has no water. The Novus Ordo priests, in many cases, deny the resurrection and the real presence. I know one man who determines the orthodoxy of those in the Novus Ordo he meets by asking them if they still believe in purgatory. And most of those he asks this question to, especially the young people, answer no, they do not. Yet purgatory is a doctrine of the church. Many priests deny the moral teachings of the church on such matters as the church's opposition to artificial birth control. Charles Curran is an example of one who denies some of the church's teachings in this area. Hans Kung denies certain dogmas of the church, such as infallibility and one or two others. And then, of course, you have those many priests who still hold to the traditional teachings and thus are orthodox. So we see then that we have quite a variety in the Novus Ordo Church. Apparently now there's room for everybody. But we see that this is not possible. It must be one in its belief, and it no longer is. So let us look at the second mark of the church, that the church is holy. Of course, we know that it doesn't mean that every individual member of the church is holy. It is enough for the argument to show that the church can produce holiness. And if there are saints that come out of the Catholic Church, then the church is obviously able to produce that sanctity. The bad members of the church do not indict the church itself any more than a bad lawyer would indict the legal profession as bad of itself or whatever. So if the church is holy, then it must produce fruits.

Where there is holiness, there is, for example, growth. The church gets bigger. New churches spring up. There are converts that enter the church. Catholic schools are built. And in general, the faith produces a healthy effect in whatever area it exists. It controls the actions of men through its moral restraints, so eventually it produces a civilized order. Withdraw the church and you have barbarism, exactly the state that existed before Christianity came to Europe. You must ask then, what effect does the church produce on its individual members? Does it reform them? Do they have a prayer life? Do they say the rosary? Do they make visits to the church? Do they attend devotions? Go to daily mass? Do they live according to the Ten Commandments? Do they have good marriages, or do they look for excuses to have their present one annulled? And do they raise children that are God-fearing and reverent? And this, in fact, could be an examination of conscience for all of us. In short, then, are they noticeably different from their pagan neighbors? If they are not, then the religion is not having any effect on them. With holiness, of course, goes reverence. Is the liturgy of the Novus Ordo Church reverence? There are guitar masses and clown masses and altar girls, and in general, a tonight show format. Are these the fruits of holiness? Thirdly, we have the mark of Catholicity. Is it Catholic? And as we know, the word Catholic is a word by itself, spelled with a small c. It means simply universal. Membership in the Catholic Church is necessary for all men, and thus is intended for all men to belong to. Our Lord founded one church, not a grab bag religion, which is what we have from the Reformation. There is one God, therefore there must be one religion. And so naturally it follows that one must belong to it. That is why Catholicism has always taught that outside the church there is no salvation. But the Novus Ordo Church no longer teaches that the Catholic Church is the one true church. It no longer teaches that all men must be members of it. Indeed, it no longer attempts to make converts, since we are all so busy trying to be ecumenical. As a result of repudiating its own teachings, many Catholics have left the faith, left the church, and have joined the Jehovah's Witness or the Baptists or some other non-Catholic denomination. And after all, why not? If all churches are equally good and valid, what difference does it make? So we see that the Novus Ordo is not Catholic. Of course, you can pick up the religion page of your newspaper and see on it all the many different interfaith services that the bishops and the priests are eager to be engaged in, so you can see why people have this mentality. It doesn't really matter what you believe. And lastly, the church must be apostolic. It must be able to trace back its beliefs and practices to the very earliest churches, because this would give the tone of authenticity to them. If the apostles did it, they must have learned it from our Lord. And if the disciples of the apostles did it, then they were carrying on what they had been taught and so forth down the line. Here, it should be plainly obvious that the Novus Ordo Church fails this test completely. The liturgical reforms and innovations cannot be traced back to the times of the apostles. Indeed, they only go back to the 1960s, when they were brought about as a result of the council and Pope Paul VI. And undoubtedly, many of you have seen that photograph of the six Protestant ministers and Paul VI standing together. The six ministers were the ones who helped him formulate the Novus Ordo. And of course, the Protestant ministers cannot be considered part of apostolic tradition. So we see right away that there's a problem here. And it is for this reason that the Archbishop rightfully draws the battle lines on the turf of tradition. Tradition is one of the most important elements of the church, since it is one of the two sources of revelation. If something is not found in tradition, then it must be rejected. And certainly the new liturgy is not traditional. If you read the encyclical of Pope Leo XIII on the unity of the church, Satis Cognitum, you will see in there where he refers to this argument of tracing things back to the earliest churches. And this was, in fact, the
acid test that was used by many of the Christians in the first centuries. If they could trace something back to the apostolic churches, it was considered safe. If they could not find it in their tradition, then it was at least considered suspect. So we see then that the new religion of Vatican II is not Catholic because it fails miserably the four tests which prove the authenticity of the Church. It is not one, it is not holy, it is not Catholic, nor is it apostolic. Therefore, it must be rejected as a false religion, or as I like to call it, the bogus ordo. And lastly, we see how useful was this lesson in our old catechism that Sister tried to pound into our unwilling heads years ago. It was just one more thing we had to learn, a little bit more homework, and we probably resented going to the catechism classes. But now it proves to be a very valuable lesson and one that we can apply in our own lives. So it takes on a new life and a new vitality for us today. It helps give us a very valuable insight into the present situation of the Church and our own relationship to it. Since the Novus Ordo Church no longer uses the Baltimore Catechism, the youngsters being educated in it will never be given the arguments necessary to see the error of their present beliefs. In the meantime, let us continue in our present resolve to remain strong in our faith and thank God for the graces that He has given us. We have to always have this attitude of gratitude to Almighty God, and at the same time exercise humility in realizing that He has given us something which was not given to many of our Catholic neighbors. But as I say, this is no cause for pride, but for humility. So we should thank our Lord for what He has done to us. We have not ourselves fallen victim to these serious errors. There is an old saying, of course, you've heard before, to whom much is given, much is expected. And so we have to keep that in mind. And so there is a moral lesson in here for all of us. As for those outside the fold, we can only pray that they too receive the necessary grace to see the errors. In the name of the Father, and of the Son, and of the Holy Ghost, amen.

0: In the name of the Father, and of the Son, and of the Holy Ghost, Amen. The Feast of St. Peter and Paul lends us an opportunity to say a few words about these martyrs, these great and first teachers of the Church. And then we'll speak in continuation of our last sermon last Sunday on the marriage, especially the impediments of marriage. St. Peter, the first Pope of the Catholic Church, he would spend his last years in Rome. Indeed, he didn't spend, I would say, most of his life in Rome. He spent only a very small portion of his apostolate in Rome. And yet it would be to Rome that the seat of St. Peter would be attached, so that every bishop who is a bishop of Rome necessarily will be the successor of St. Peter and the Pope of the Church. It is not possible to have a Pope of another diocese be a Pope of another diocese. You must be the Pope, or the Bishop of Rome, if you are to be the successor of St. Peter. That is how the successorship or the succession is passed on through that role, through that office as the Pope, as the Bishop of Rome. And it was, I would say, not St. Peter's initial intention to die in Rome. He himself was encouraged, no, not only encouraged, he was begged by the faithful to depart and leave Rome because his life was under serious threat. And so, under and following their advice, he did leave Rome. And on the way out of Rome, he met, as St. Ambrose tells us, our Lord. A certain person coming the other way who immediately recognizes our Lord. And he said to our Lord, Domine quo vadis, O God, Lord, where do you go? Where are you going? And he said to Peter, I'm going to Rome to be crucified a second time. And Peter immediately understood that he was referring to Peter's martyrdom, Peter's future martyrdom, which he had already spoken about during the time of between his resurrection and his ascension from St. Peter. But now he was being more specific. Peter, it is now the time. Peter, it is at Rome that you will be martyred. I'm going to be martyred. I'm going to be crucified a second time. And so Peter makes an about face and heads back to Rome. And shortly after, he is captured, he is imprisoned. And the imprisonment will not last long, but it will be long enough for him to have an influence over the prison guard and to be able to convert the prison guard. But not having any water in the prison, he miraculously brings forth water from the stone floor and he baptizes the prison guard. Now, you can go to the Maritime prison where he was kept. You can still visit it to this very day, and you can still see the well in the wall, in the floor, from whence that water came forth. So he would be martyred in, it is most commonly understood, the garden of Nero, the emperor of the Roman Empire at that time. It was in that garden where many atrocities would take place, many, many martyrdoms of many Christians, to the point where Nero would use the burning bodies of the Christians as torchlight at his dinner parties. And he would have Peter crucified in that garden. Peter's body would later on be interred, and we still have the remains, the bones of St. Peter. We know the exact position of his burial. It's immediately under the altar of St. Peter's in Rome. But Peter requested that he be not crucified the same way our Lord is crucified, but he be crucified upside down, because he didn't consider himself worthy to be crucified like our Lord. He who felt that, having denied our Lord, he could not be that closely associated with our Lord in his death. And so he asked that his head be down towards the earth, and so he was crucified that way. St. Paul was also martyred at the same time, most likely the same day, certainly the same day of the year, most likely the same year. And hence St. Paul's martyrdom, which was a decapitation, is celebrated on exactly the same day as St. Peter's, in both being martyred on the same day of the year. "To thee I give the keys to the kingdom of heaven," said our Lord to St. Peter. "Whatsoever you shall bind on earth shall be bound in heaven. Whatsoever you shall loose on earth shall be loosed also in heaven." So these words of our Lord St. Peter give a supreme power to the pontiff, a power to bind and to bind all humanity under certain laws that he might choose to make for the church. Those laws, of course, have to be in accordance with divine laws. He can't make any law he chooses. He must make laws in accordance with God's laws. But in making those laws, he can bind. And the binding power is so great that it is the power of our Lord Jesus Christ binding. And therefore there is an obligation in conscience to obey those laws, and therefore they bind under pain of sin. Now, those laws that we're going to talk about today are the laws in relation to marriage. Who are bound by those laws that the church makes in relation to marriage? We're not particularly interested in the laws that the church makes in relation to marriage, but the laws that the church makes, not particularly interested in the laws that the state makes in relation to marriage, but the laws that the church makes. Who is bound by those laws? Well, it's everyone who's a baptized Catholic. It's not everyone who's baptized. It is possible to be validly baptized in a Protestant sect. You will not be bound by these laws, although you are validly baptized. The church could have bound everyone who was validly baptized in a Protestant sect, but has chosen not to, in order not to create more, impose more sins and problems upon those who are already in a pretty serious state because they're in a part of a Protestant sect. And so the church will only bind those who are baptized Catholics. If one has been baptized a Catholic, but then one was never really brought up a Catholic, one is still bound by the laws of the church in relation to marriage. If one was baptized Catholic, but later on apostatized, one is still bound by the laws of the church. I received a letter a few years ago asking me to remove this certain person's name from the baptismal register, because this person had joined a Protestant, well, not even a Protestant sect, it was the Jehovah's Witnesses. And in joining the Jehovah's Witnesses, one has to formally apostatize from the Catholic Church. Formal apostasy takes the form of a request, a written request, whereby one asks one's name to be removed from the registers of the Church. And so a letter was written to me with that request in mind, and I wrote back saying, even if I were to remove your name from the register of the church, the indelible mark on your stole would still remain. You would still remain a Catholic. You would still remain and live and die a Catholic. So there's no point in me taking your name off the register. It's not going to change a thing. That person is, of course, still bound by the laws of the church in relation to marriage. Now we're going to talk about two kinds of impediments. The first kind of impediment is called a hindering impediment, the second is called a diriment impediment. Hindering impediment is an impediment which would make the marriage unlawful and therefore sinful, but would not make it invalid. A diriment impediment is an impediment which would make the attempted marriage an invalid marriage from the beginning. We'll look at hindering impediments first. Okay, so remember, a hindering impediment is one which, in which the law will be sinful and unlawful. The marriage will be sinful and unlawful, but it will not be invalid. So, a person who has taken a simple vow of virginity, or if they are not a virgin, have taken a vow of perfect chastity to live their life in perfect chastity. Such persons, while they are bound under such vows, cannot marry. A person who has taken a vow in religion, be it a simple vow, I'll come to that question of a person in a vow in a religion. It's not actually one of the hindering impediments. It's more serious. A person who takes a mixed marriage, that means they try to marry someone who is who is baptized, properly baptized, but not a Catholic. Okay, so they've been baptized in a Protestant sect, for example. This marriage will be what we call a mixed marriage, and it will require dispensation from the church. It is a marriage which is unlawful, it is a marriage which is sinful without proper dispensation from the church. And the church will require for such a marriage that the non-Catholic party gives absolute and full consent and full support of the married party in their practice of the Catholic faith and in the Catholic education and upbringing of any children that issue from that marriage. That it is an absolute sine qua non condition for the one to receive a dispensation to be able to marry. It is also up to the bishop, if he chooses, to impose further obligations on the married couple, or rather on the couple who are requesting this dispensation, but those are at least the minimum requirements. If one attempts to marry a brother or sister-in-law after the death of one's spouse, such a marriage would also be sinful and unlawful, but it would not be invalid. That's what we call the impediment of affinity, because the in-laws are members of the family by marriage, and therefore, due to a certain propriety, one does not obviously marry members of the same family. Now we come to what are called dirimin impediments. The dirimin impediments will invalidate any act whereby one tries to marry. So that such marriages taking place with these impediments still blocking the possibility of marriage, the marriage will not be a marriage. First is solemn vows. A solemn vow of chastity, a simple vow of chastity. Taken in a religious community. That will necessarily invalidate the marriage while that person is still bound by those vows and has not been dispensed of them. Likewise, someone who is under sacred orders, that means they are a deacon or a subdeacon or a priest, and they attempt marriage while they have not been laicized, that person, their marriage likewise will be invalid. A person who is the cousin or the second cousin cannot marry their second cousin or their cousin because of what's called the impediment of consanguinity. It's an impediment which is also a civil impediment, which means the state forbids such marriages due to the genetical and biological incompatibility of those who are very close relations. But the church does so also for the sake of propriety, and because our Lord also forbid this in the Old Testament. Then those who are adopted into a family cannot marry members of that same family. They are not of the same blood, they are not consanguine, but they are nevertheless members of the same family, and therefore one does not marry members of the same family. Adoption makes one a member of that family and therefore renders such an attempt at marriage invalid. If one is bound by the bonds of marriage because one's spouse or is still alive, then one cannot marry. If one attempts to bring about or hasten the death of one's spouse, be it through euthanasia or some other means, hiring a hitman, one cannot marry again. One will never be allowed to marry again because one has attempted the assassination or the death of one's own spouse. That is a permanent impediment to any future marriage. Even if one did not succeed in killing one's spouse, the hitman got the wrong person, for example, it still renders any future marriage impossible. And I think all of us would want to avoid marrying such a kind of person. Our life indeed would be on the line as soon as we accepted the ring. If one is too young, one cannot marry. How young is too young? 18 years of age is the minimum age currently, according to the law in the church. It used to be 16 for males 14 for females, it has gone up to 18 for everybody. Quite simply because the maturity, the age in which a person matures nowadays, is happens much later, and also because the state of society is such that it is not able to support such people very well in their first years of marriage. So they need to be at least 18 before they even consider marriage. Physical impotency is also an impediment which would render the contract of marriage invalid. Sterility would not render the contract of marriage invalid. A marriage with a brother or a sister of one with whom one has lived in a de facto relationship would also be an invalid marriage. This is something less commonly known, and it's something which is more commonly takes place. So, for example, X is in a state of concubinage and has been for 1 or 2 years with Y, and X falls in love with Y's brother and therefore wishes to break off the concubinage and marry Y. Marry Y's brother. Why not? Why? Well, the reason why not is because she has contracted what's called an impediment of public decency, which would prevent her from marrying that brother, that sibling of her former de facto partner. Then finally, marriage with a non-baptized person is also an impediment which we call dirimant. It means that it would be an invalid marriage, anyone who attempted such a marriage with a non-baptized person. The reason for this is because of the very serious danger to the faith which such a marriage poses, and more so today than ever before. And so the Church has always been and will continue to be very, very strict in this regard. There are very grave reasons needed to allow such a marriage to take place, and very important safeguards required by the Church for the sake of the Catholic Party to ensure that their faith will be, and those of any children issuing from the marriage, will be will not be compromised in such a circumstance. The judgment is reserved to the bishop. It is not reserved to the priest. He will simply provide the information the bishop needs to formulate the judgment, but the judgment is reserved to the bishop. Some of these, my dear faithful, are laws which are both what we call hindering and dirimant impediments. Just reiterate them very briefly to summarise the sermon. Anyone who's bound by a simple vow of virginity, anyone who is attempting a mixed marriage, or anyone who is trying to marry someone who is the brother or sister-in-law of their former spouse, such marriages would be sinful and unlawful. But they would not be invalid. Dirimant impediments, a solemn vow of chastity or a simple vow of chastity, sacred orders, consanguinity, legal adoption, the bonds of a previous marriage, an attempted assassination of one's spouse, one's age, if it is below 18, physical impotency, marriage with the siblings of one's de facto partner, and then marriage with a non-Catholic are all dirimant impediments which would render such an attempted marriage invalid. In the name of the Father, and of the Son, and of the Holy Ghost. Amen.
1: The shrinking universe. My dear faithful, astronomers say that the universe is expanding. This is true, of course, in the physical sense, but in many other ways it is actually shrinking. First, in our senses. Because we can fly to almost anywhere in the world within 24 hours, the Earth appears to have dramatically diminished in size. Similarly, with the ability to talk to anyone on the planet within seconds, every man becomes our neighbour. With amazing screen, audio and cloud technology, the whole visible and audible world is potentially before our eyes and ears. The world has most certainly shrunk. There are benefits to all this shrinking, but there are also costs. For no destination is appreciated as much as one gained by prudence and fortitude. No conversation is as meaningful as one face to face. No scene so evocative as one enjoyed in person. The technological universe is smaller, cheaper, faster, and meaner. It robs us all of real experiences and robs us of precious time to enjoy them. Not only in the senses has the universe shrunk, in the intellect too. In modern man's philosophical understanding of the universe, there has been a dramatic downsizing since the Protestant Reformation, through the rationalist Enlightenment onto communist atheism. For modern man today, there is no supernatural order, no God, no religion, no spiritual order, no soul, no angels, and no natural law, no finality, no morality, no humanity. You can identify as whatever you like, man, woman, black, white, cat or dog. And finally, there is no datum of knowledge, no datum of knowable objective truth. Everything is in the mind and unknowable in itself. There is only matter and physical forces in modern man's universe. Man, therefore, is just a fortuitous juxtaposition of molecules. What a miserable universe. No beauty, no truth, no hope, no heaven. In education, blinds have been pulled down in case the majesty of the real universe be glimpsed. The classical education of grammar, which is memory work, dialectic, reasoning, and rhetoric, communicating, has been all but abandoned. Students are given few building blocks of raw information, no memorizing. They feel rather than reason, and they create soundbites rather than discourse. They are also loaded with liberal ideology. Not only do they have little knowledge of the universe, students often have little knowledge of themselves. For everyone gets an A grade, everyone wins a prize, everyone is told that they have rights and that they are entitled. Universities no longer deal in universal knowledge, but train their students in ever more specialized fields, not to see the big picture, but to serve global corporations in their quest for profits. Few care about the universal questions of being, finality, and the meaning of life. In our social relations, the shrinking universe of the senses necessarily influences the universe of social relations. We converse face to face with fewer people than ever before. We enclose ourselves in metal vehicles and become strangers to the neighborhood, to the local shops, even to those who live next door. We give so much time to screen-based entertainment or communication that we have little time for real social activity, real friendships, real clubs, societies, charitable works, real cultural enrichment by pastimes and recreation. Society is passing from the pitiful state of the nuclear family to the mentally damaging age of the atomic individual. Fewer children are born to each family, thanks to contraception and an economic, political, and cultural war against the family. There are now only 1.56 births per woman in England, according to the latest statistics, which is the lowest rate ever. This is not helped by fewer and later marriages and the increasing numbers of broken marriages. Time was that it was normal to have three generations living in the same house. Now the children move out as soon as they can afford it, and their grandparents are put in a care home because there is no one to look after them. Isolation, loneliness, mental health issues, these are the mark of our time. For many souls, their social universe has all but collapsed. In our daily lives, diversity is the modern word for homogeneity. Our culture has become superficial and homogeneous throughout the world, cut off from geography, cut off from history, cut off from faith, cut off from the natural law, cut off from reason. We eat the same food throughout the year and throughout the world. We speak the same language, wear the same clothes, play the same sports. We shop on nearly identical high streets throughout the country to buy the same global products made by global corporations. We elect the same politicians, puppets beholden to another power. And most men share the same aspirations to emulate the two-dimensional icons presented to us by a global media. The predominant morality is liberal. The predominant religion is none. Our universe is now culturally very narrow. In the state, abandonment of religion, philosophical pessimism, deficient education, social atomization, and the concentration of power, these are the ingredients of the most outwardly restrictive universe, which is tyranny. Freedoms are being eroded so fast in our day that everyone is only a short step away from prosecution for any number of reasons, wittingly or unwittingly. We are subject to increasing surveillance of both our movements and our beliefs. We are being coerced into allowing the state to edit our DNA. We are being forced to cooperate in the culture of death. All this with such devilish efficiency that we conclude that Satan is indeed the prime mover in this movement. Modern man now lives in a very small universe. The universe has shrunk so much that he finds himself in spiritual solitary confinement by his modernism, and may soon find himself in physical confinement by an overreaching state. When this happens, the shrinking of his universe will be complete. They cannot imprison the spirit. But for us, my dear faithful, while we cannot avoid all the effects of modern technology, modern philosophy, modern culture, and the modern state, our souls can never be imprisoned if we follow reason, the natural law, and the religion revealed by our Lord Jesus Christ. The foundation and cause of true freedom is living membership of the mystical body of Christ. It necessarily implies a detachment from sin, which is slavery to the passions. It necessarily implies an attachment to the doctrine, sacraments, and government of the Catholic Church, which will lead man to his ultimate perfection in the beatific vision of God. If we stay close to the Church, then despite courting the unwelcome attentions of the state, we will have interior peace. Earthly empires rise and fall, and it is interesting to observe that their duration diminishes as technology advances. The Soviet Empire, for example, lasted for only 70 years, which means that today's youth will probably see the end of the tyranny of the culture of death, presently in the ascendant. The universe will shrink for a while longer, but for those with the liberty of the children of God, they will never be confined. God bless you all.

0: We must remain faithful to Jesus Christ and follow Jesus Christ and bring his cross during this time. But not to compromise with the enemy of Jesus Christ.
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0: A short meditation from the wisdom of the saints. Oh, how great is the priest! The priest will only be understood in heaven. Were he understood on earth, people would die, not of fear, but of love. 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
2: Sister Lucy said the following: "The Most Holy Virgin in these last times in which we live has given a new efficacy to the recitation of the Rosary to such an extent that there is no problem, no matter how difficult it is, whether temporal or above all spiritual, in the personal life of each one of us, of our families, of the families of the world, or of religious communities, or even of the lives of peoples and nations, that cannot be solved by the Rosary. There is no problem, I tell you, no matter how difficult it is, that we cannot resolve by the prayer of the Holy Rosary."
3: In the name of the Father, and of the Son, and of the Holy Spirit, amen. I believe in God, the Father Almighty, creator of heaven and earth, and in Jesus Christ, his only Son, our Lord, who was conceived by the Holy Spirit, born of the Virgin Mary, suffered under Pontius Pilate, was crucified, died, and was buried. He descended into hell. The third day he arose again from the dead. He ascended into heaven and sitteth at the right hand of God, the Father Almighty. From thence he shall come to judge the living and the dead. I believe in the Holy Spirit, the Holy Catholic Church, the communion of saints, the forgiveness of sins, the resurrection of the body, and life everlasting. Amen. Our Father, who art in heaven, hallowed be thy name. Thy kingdom come, thy will be done on earth as it is in heaven.
4: Give us this day our daily bread, and forgive us our trespasses, as we forgive those who trespass against us. And lead us not into temptation, but deliver us from evil. Amen.
3: Hail Mary, full of grace, the Lord is with thee. Blessed art thou among women, and blessed is the fruit of thy womb, Jesus.
4: Holy Mary, Mother of God, pray for us sinners now and at the hour of our death. Amen.
3: Hail Mary, full of grace, the Lord is with thee. Blessed art thou among women, and blessed is the fruit of thy womb, Jesus.
4: Holy Mary, Mother of God, pray for us sinners now and at the hour of our death. Amen.
3: Hail Mary, full of grace, the Lord is with thee. Blessed art thou among women, and blessed is the fruit of thy womb, Jesus. Glory be to the Father, and to the Son, and to the Holy Spirit.
4: As it was in the beginning, is now, and ever shall be, world without end.
5: The Joyful Mysteries.
3: The Joyful Story. Through Gabriel, God told Mary that she was to be the mother of the Messiah. She was willing, and the Word was made flesh. Then the gracious Mary went to her sister Elizabeth, her aged kinswoman, who was also awaiting the birth of a son, John the Baptist. Months later in Bethlehem for the census, Mary brought forth her son, Jesus. 40 days after his birth, at his presentation in the temple, Jesus was taken into the arms of the saintly Simeon. At the age of 12, he was again brought to the temple and became separated from his parents for 3 days while about my father's business. The first joyful mystery, the Annunciation. Our Father, who art in heaven, hallowed be thy name, thy kingdom come. Thy will be done on earth as it is in heaven.
4: Give us this day our daily bread, and forgive us our trespasses, as we forgive those who trespass against us. And lead us not into temptation, but deliver us from evil. Amen.
3: Hail Mary, full of grace, the Lord is with thee. Blessed art thou among women, and blessed is the fruit of thy womb, Jesus.
4: Holy Mary, Mother of God, pray for us sinners now and at the hour of our death. Amen.
3: Hail Mary, full of grace, the Lord is with thee. Blessed art thou among women, and blessed is the fruit of thy womb, Jesus.
4: Holy Mary, Mother of God, pray for us sinners now and at the hour of our death.
3: Hail Mary, full of grace, the Lord is with thee. Blessed art thou among women, and blessed is the fruit of thy womb, Jesus.
4: Holy Mary, Mother of God, pray for us sinners now and at the hour of our death. Amen.
3: Hail Mary, full of grace, the Lord is with thee. Blessed art thou among women, and blessed is the fruit of thy womb, Jesus.
4: Holy Mary, Mother of God, pray for us sinners now and at the hour of our death.
3: Hail Mary, full of grace, the Lord is with thee. Blessed art thou among women, and blessed is the fruit of thy womb, Jesus.
4: Holy Mary, Mother of God, pray for us sinners now and at the hour of our death. Amen.
3: Hail Mary, full of grace, the Lord is with thee. Blessed art thou among women, and blessed is the fruit of thy womb, Jesus.
4: Holy Mary, Mother of God, pray for us sinners now and at the hour of our death. Amen.
3: Hail Mary, full of grace, the Lord is with thee. Blessed art thou among women, and blessed is the fruit of thy womb, Jesus.
4: Holy Mary, Mother of God, pray for us sinners now and at the hour of our death. Amen.
3: Hail Mary, full of grace, the Lord is with thee. Blessed art thou among women, and blessed is the fruit of thy womb, Jesus.
4: Holy Mary, Mother of God, pray for us sinners now and at the hour of our death. Amen.
3: Hail Mary, full of grace, the Lord is with thee. Blessed art thou among women, and blessed is the fruit of thy womb, Jesus.
4: Holy Mary, Mother of God, pray for us sinners now and at the hour of our death. Amen.
3: Hail Mary, full of grace, the Lord is with thee. Blessed art thou among women, and blessed is the fruit of thy womb, Jesus.
4: Holy Mary, Mother of God, pray for us sinners now and at the hour of our death. Amen.
3: Glory be to the Father, and to the Son, and to the Holy Spirit.
4: As it was in the beginning, is now, and shall be, world without end.
6: O my Jesus, forgive us our sins, save us from the fires of hell, and lead all souls to heaven, but especially those most in need of your mercy.
3: The second joyful mystery, the Visitation. Our Father, who art in heaven, hallowed be thy name. Thy kingdom come, thy will be done on earth as it is in heaven.
4: Give us this day our daily bread, and forgive us our trespasses, as we forgive those who trespass against us. And lead us not into temptation, but deliver us from evil.
3: Amen. Hail Mary, full of grace, the Lord is with thee. Blessed art thou among women, and blessed is the fruit of thy womb, Jesus.
4: Holy Mary, Mother of God, pray for us sinners now and at the hour of our death. Amen.
3: Hail Mary, full of grace, the Lord is with thee. Blessed art thou among women, and blessed is the fruit of thy womb, Jesus.
4: Holy Mary, Mother of God, pray for us sinners now and at the hour of our death. Amen.
3: Hail Mary, full of grace, the Lord is with thee. Blessed art thou among women, and blessed is the fruit of thy womb, Jesus.
4: Holy Mary, Mother of God, pray for us sinners now and at the hour of our death. Amen.
3: Hail Mary, full of grace, the Lord is with thee. Blessed art thou among women, and blessed is the fruit of thy womb, Jesus.
4: Holy Mary, Mother of God, pray for us sinners now and at the hour of our death. Amen.
3: Hail Mary, full of grace, the Lord is with thee. Blessed art thou among women, and blessed is the fruit of thy womb, Jesus.
4: Holy Mary, Mother of God, pray for us sinners now and at the hour of our death. Amen.
3: Hail Mary, full of grace, the Lord is with thee. Blessed art thou among women, and blessed is the fruit of thy womb, Jesus.
4: Holy Mary, Mother of God, pray for us sinners now and at the hour of our death.
3: Hail Mary, full of grace, the Lord is with thee. Blessed art thou among women, and blessed is the fruit of thy womb, Jesus.
4: Holy Mary, Mother of God, pray for us sinners now and at the hour of our death. Amen.
3: Hail Mary, full of grace, the Lord is with thee. Blessed art thou among women, and blessed is the fruit of thy womb, Jesus.
4: Holy Mary, Mother of God, pray for us sinners now and at the hour of our death. Amen.
3: Hail Mary, full of grace, the Lord is with thee. Blessed art thou among women, and blessed is the fruit of thy womb, Jesus.
4: Holy Mary, Mother of God, pray for us sinners now and at the hour of our death. Amen.
3: Hail Mary, full of grace, the Lord is with thee. Blessed art thou among women, and blessed is the fruit of thy womb, Jesus.
4: Holy Mary, Mother of God, pray for us sinners now and at the hour of our death. Amen.
3: Glory be to the Father, and to the Son, and to the Holy Spirit.
4: As it was in the beginning, is now, and shall be.
6: O my Jesus, forgive us our sins, save us from the fires of hell, and lead all souls to heaven, but especially those most in need of your mercy.
3: The third joyful mystery, the Nativity. Our Father, who art in heaven, hallowed be thy name. Thy kingdom come, thy will be done on earth as it is in heaven.
4: Give us this day our daily bread, and forgive us our trespasses, as we forgive those who trespass against us. And lead us not into temptation, but deliver us from evil. Amen.
3: Hail Mary, full of grace, the Lord is with thee. Blessed art thou among women, and blessed is the fruit of thy womb, Jesus.
4: Holy Mary, Mother of God, pray for us sinners now and at the hour of our death. Amen.
3: Hail Mary, full of grace, the Lord is with thee. Blessed art thou among women, and blessed is the fruit of thy womb, Jesus.
4: Holy Mary, Mother of God, pray for us sinners now and at the hour of our death. Amen.
3: Hail Mary, full of grace, the Lord is with thee. Blessed art thou among women, and blessed is the fruit of thy womb, Jesus.
4: Holy Mary, Mother of God, pray for us sinners now and at the hour of our death. Amen.
3: Hail Mary, full of grace, the Lord is with thee. Blessed art thou among women, and blessed is the fruit of thy womb, Jesus.
4: Holy Mary, Mother of God, pray for us sinners now and at the hour of our death. Amen.
3: Hail Mary, full of grace, the Lord is with thee. Blessed art thou among women, and blessed is the fruit of thy womb, Jesus.
4: Holy Mary, Mother of God, pray for us sinners now and at the hour of our death. Amen.
3: Hail Mary, full of grace, the Lord is with thee. Blessed art thou among women, and blessed is the fruit of thy womb, Jesus.
4: Holy Mary, Mother of God, pray for us sinners now and at the hour of our death. Amen.
3: Hail Mary, full of grace, the Lord is with thee. Blessed art thou among women, and blessed is the fruit of thy womb, Jesus.
4: Holy Mary, Mother of God, pray for us sinners now and at the hour of our death. Amen.
3: Hail Mary, full of grace, the Lord is with thee. Blessed art thou among women, and blessed is the fruit of thy womb, Jesus.
4: Holy Mary, Mother of God, pray for us sinners now and at the hour of our death. Amen.
3: Hail Mary, full of grace, the Lord is with thee. Blessed art thou among women, and blessed is the fruit of thy womb, Jesus.
4: Holy Mary, Mother of God, pray for us sinners now and at the hour of our death. Amen.
3: Hail Mary, full of grace, the Lord is with thee. Blessed art thou among women, and blessed is the fruit of thy womb, Jesus.
4: Holy Mary, Mother of God, pray for us sinners now and at the hour of our death. Amen.
3: Glory be to the Father, and to the Son, and to the Holy Spirit.
4: As it was in the beginning, is now, and shall be,
6: world without end. O my Jesus, forgive us our sins, save us from the fires of hell, and lead all souls to heaven, but especially those most in need of your mercy.
7: The fourth joyful mystery, the presentation in the temple. Our Father, who art in heaven, hallowed be thy name. Thy kingdom come, thy will be done on earth as it is in heaven.
4: Give us this day our daily bread, and forgive us our trespasses, as we forgive those who trespass against us. And lead us not into temptation, but deliver us from evil. Amen.
3: Hail Mary, full of grace, the Lord is with thee. Blessed art thou among women, and blessed is the fruit of thy womb, Jesus.
4: Holy Mary, Mother of God, pray for us sinners now and at the hour of our death. Amen.
3: Hail Mary, full of grace, the Lord is with thee. Blessed art thou among women, and blessed is the fruit of thy womb, Jesus.
4: Holy Mary, Mother of God, pray for us sinners now and at the hour of our death. Amen.
3: Hail Mary, full of grace, the Lord is with thee. Blessed art thou among women, and blessed is the fruit of thy womb, Jesus.
4: Holy Mary, Mother of God, pray for us sinners now and at the hour of our death. Amen.
3: Hail Mary, full of grace, the Lord is with thee. Blessed art thou among women, and blessed is the fruit of thy womb, Jesus.
4: Holy Mary, Mother of God, pray for us sinners now and at the hour of our death. Amen.
3: Hail Mary, full of grace, the Lord is with thee. Blessed art thou among women, and blessed is the fruit of thy womb, Jesus. Hail Mary, full of grace, the Lord is with thee. Blessed art thou among women, and blessed is the fruit of thy womb, Jesus. Hail Mary, full of grace, the Lord is with thee. Blessed art thou among women, and blessed is the fruit of thy womb, Jesus. Hail Mary, full of grace, the Lord is with thee. Blessed art thou among women, and blessed is the fruit of thy womb, Jesus.
4: Holy Mary, Mother of God, pray for us sinners now and at the hour of our death. Amen.
3: Hail Mary, full of grace, the Lord is with thee. Blessed art thou among women, and blessed is the fruit of thy womb, Jesus.
4: Holy Mary, Mother of God, pray for us sinners now and at the hour of our death.
3: Hail Mary, full of grace, the Lord is with thee. Blessed art thou among women, and blessed is the fruit of thy womb, Jesus.
4: Holy Mary, Mother of God, pray for us sinners now and at the hour of our death. Amen.
3: Glory be to the Father, and to the Son, and to the Holy Spirit.
4: As it was in the beginning, is now, and shall be, world without end.
6: O my Jesus, forgive us our sins, save us from the fires of hell, and lead all souls to heaven, but especially those most in need of your mercy.
7: Fifth joyful mystery, finding of Jesus in the temple.
3: Our Father who art in heaven, hallowed be thy name. Thy kingdom come, thy will be done on earth as it is in heaven.
4: Give us this day our daily bread, and forgive us our trespasses, as we forgive those who trespass against us. And lead us not into temptation, but deliver us from evil.
3: Hail Mary, full of grace, the Lord is with thee. Blessed art thou among women, and blessed is the fruit of thy womb, Jesus. Hail Mary, full of grace, the Lord is with thee. Blessed art thou among women, and blessed is the fruit of thy womb, Jesus. Hail Mary, full of grace, the Lord is with thee. Blessed art thou among women, and blessed is the fruit of thy womb, Jesus. Hail Mary, full of grace, the Lord is with thee. Blessed art thou among women, and blessed is the fruit of thy womb, Jesus. Hail Mary, full of grace, the Lord is with thee. Blessed art thou among women, and blessed is the fruit of thy womb, Jesus. Hail Mary, full of grace, the Lord is with thee. Blessed art thou among women, and blessed is the fruit of thy womb, Jesus. Hail Mary, full of grace, the Lord is with thee. Blessed art thou among women, and blessed is the fruit of thy womb, Jesus. Hail Mary, full of grace, the Lord is with thee. Blessed art thou among women, and blessed is the fruit of thy womb, Jesus. Hail Mary, full of grace, the Lord is with thee. Blessed art thou among women, and blessed is the fruit of thy womb, Jesus. Hail Mary, full of grace, the Lord is with thee. Blessed art thou among women, and blessed is the fruit of thy womb, Jesus. Glory be to the Father, and to the Son, and to the Holy Spirit.
4: As it was in the beginning, is now, and ever shall be, world without end.
6: O my Jesus, forgive us our sins, save us from the fires of hell, and lead all souls to heaven, but especially those most in need of your mercy. Hail, Holy Queen, Mother of Mercy, our life, our sweetness, and our hope. To thee do we cry, poor banished children of Eve. To thee do we send up our sighs, mourning and weeping in this valley of tears. Turn, then, most gracious Advocate, thine eyes of mercy toward us, and after this our exile, show unto us the blessed fruit of thy womb, Jesus. O clement, O loving, O sweet Virgin Mary, pray for us, O Holy Mother of God,
8: that we may be worthy of the promises of Christ.
6: We fly to thy patronage, O Holy Mother of God. Despise not our petitions and our necessities, but deliver us from all dangers, O ever glorious and blessed Virgin Mary.
3: In the name of the Father, and of the Son, and of the Holy
9: Son, our Lord, who was conceived by the Holy Ghost, born of the Virgin Mary, suffered under Pontius Pilate, was crucified, died, and was buried. He descended into hell, and on the third day he rose again from the dead. He ascended into heaven and sits at the right hand of God, the Father Almighty, and from thence he shall come to judge the living and the dead.
10: Amen. Amen. The Holy Ghost, the Holy Catholic Church, the communion of saints, the forgiveness of sins, the resurrection of the body, and the life and lasting. Amen.
9: Our Father who art in heaven, hallowed be thy name. Thy kingdom come, thy will be done on earth as it is in heaven.
10: Give us this day our daily bread, and forgive us our trespasses, as we forgive those who trespass against us. And lead us not into temptation, but deliver us from evil. Amen.
9: Hail Mary, full of grace, the Lord is with thee. Blessed art thou amongst women, and blessed is the fruit of thy womb, Jesus.
10: Holy Mary, Mother of God, pray for us sinners, now and at the hour of our death. Amen.
9: Hail Mary, full of grace, the Lord is with thee. Blessed art thou amongst women, and blessed is the fruit of thy womb, Jesus.
10: Holy Mary, Mother of God, pray for us sinners, now and at the hour of our death. Amen.

0: five sorrowful mysteries. The first is the agony in the garden. Our Father who art in heaven, hallowed be thy name. Thy kingdom come, thy will be done on earth as it is in heaven.
1: Give us this day our daily bread, and forgive us our trespasses, as we forgive those who trespass against us. And lead us not into temptation, but deliver us from evil. Amen.
0: Hail Mary, full of grace, the Lord is with thee. Blessed art thou amongst women, and blessed is the fruit of thy womb, Jesus.
1: Holy Mary, Mother of God, pray for us sinners, now and at the hour of our death. Amen.
0: Hail Mary, full of grace, the Lord is with thee. Blessed art thou amongst women, and blessed is the fruit of thy womb, Jesus.
1: Holy Mary, Mother of God, pray for us sinners, now and at the hour of our death. Amen.
0: Hail Mary, full of grace, the Lord is with thee. Blessed art thou amongst women, and blessed is the fruit of thy womb, Jesus.
1: Holy Mary, Mother of God, pray for us sinners, now and at the hour of our death. Amen.
0: Hail Mary, full of grace, the Lord is with thee. Blessed art thou amongst women, and blessed is the fruit of thy womb, Jesus.
1: Holy Mary, Mother of God, pray for us sinners, now and at the hour of our death. Amen.
0: Hail Mary, full of grace, the Lord is with thee. Blessed art thou amongst women, and blessed is the fruit of thy womb, Jesus.
1: Holy Mary, Mother of God, pray for us sinners, now and at the hour of our death. Amen.
0: Hail Mary, full of grace, the Lord is with thee. Blessed art thou amongst women, and blessed is the fruit of thy womb, Jesus.
1: Holy Mary, Mother of God, pray for us sinners, now and at the hour of our death. Amen.
0: Hail Mary, full of grace, the Lord is with thee. Blessed art thou amongst women, and blessed is the fruit of thy womb, Jesus.
1: Holy Mary, Mother of God, pray for us sinners, now and at the hour of our death. Amen.
0: Hail Mary, full of grace, the Lord is with thee. Blessed art thou amongst women, and blessed is the fruit of thy womb, Jesus.
1: Holy Mary, Mother of God, pray for us sinners, now and at the hour of our death. Amen.
0: Hail Mary, full of grace, the Lord is with thee. Blessed art thou amongst women, and blessed is the fruit of thy womb, Jesus.
1: Holy Mary, Mother of God, pray for us sinners, now and at the hour of our death. Amen.
0: Hail Mary, full of grace, the Lord is with thee. Blessed art thou amongst women, and blessed is the fruit of thy womb, Jesus.
1: Holy Mary, Mother of God,

0: Jesus.
1: Forgive us our sins, save us from the fires of hell, and lead all souls to heaven, especially those who most need thy mercy.
0: Second sorrow for mystery, discouraging at the pillar. Our Father, who art in heaven, hallowed be thy name. Thy kingdom come, thy will be done on earth as it is in heaven.
1: Give us this day our daily bread, and forgive us our trespasses, as we forgive those who trespass against us. And lead us not into temptation, but deliver us from evil. Amen.
0: Hail Mary, full of grace, the Lord is with thee. Blessed art thou among women, and blessed is the fruit of thy womb, Jesus.
1: Holy Mary, Mother of God, pray for us sinners, now and at the hour of our death. Amen.
0: Hail Mary, full of grace, the Lord is with thee. Blessed art thou among women, and blessed is the fruit of thy womb, Jesus.
1: Holy Mary, Mother of God, pray for us sinners, now and at the hour of our death. Amen.
0: Hail Mary, full of grace, the Lord is with thee. Blessed art thou among women, and blessed is the fruit of thy womb, Jesus.
1: Holy Mary, Mother of God, pray for us sinners, now and at the hour of our death. Amen.
0: Hail Mary, full of grace, the Lord is with thee. Blessed art thou among women, and blessed is the fruit of thy womb, Jesus.
1: Holy Mary, Mother of God, pray for us sinners, now and at the hour of our death. Amen.
0: Hail Mary, full of grace, the Lord is with thee. Blessed art thou among women, and blessed is the fruit of thy womb, Jesus.
1: Holy Mary, Mother of God, pray for us sinners, now and at the hour of our death. Amen.
0: Hail Mary, full of grace, the Lord is with thee. Blessed art thou among women, and blessed is the fruit of thy womb, Jesus.
1: Holy Mary, Mother of God, pray for us sinners, now and at the hour of our death. Amen.
0: Hail Mary, full of grace, the Lord is with thee. Blessed art thou among women, and blessed is the fruit of thy womb, Jesus.
1: Holy Mary, Mother of God, pray for us sinners, now and at the hour of our death. Amen.
0: Hail Mary, full of grace, the Lord is with thee. Blessed art thou among women, and blessed is the fruit of thy womb, Jesus.
1: Holy Mary, Mother of God, pray for us sinners, now and at the hour of our death. Amen.
0: Hail Mary, full of grace, the Lord is with thee. Blessed art thou among women, and blessed is the fruit of thy womb, Jesus.
1: Holy Mary, Mother of God, pray for us sinners, now and at the hour of our death. Amen.
0: Hail Mary, full of grace, the Lord is with thee. Blessed art thou among women, and blessed is the fruit of thy womb, Jesus.

0: Christ, may thy mercy.
1: The third sorrowful mystery is the crown of thorns. Our Father, who art in heaven, hallowed be thy name. Thy kingdom come, thy will be done on earth as it is in heaven.
0: Give us this day our daily bread, and forgive us our trespasses, as we forgive those who trespass against us. And lead us not into temptation, but deliver us from evil. Amen.
1: Hail Mary, full of grace, the Lord is with thee. Blessed art thou amongst women, and blessed is the fruit of thy womb, Jesus.
0: Holy Mary, Mother of God, pray for us sinners, now and at the hour of our death. Amen.
1: Hail Mary, full of grace, the Lord is with thee. Blessed art thou amongst women, and blessed is the fruit of thy womb, Jesus.
0: Holy Mary, Mother of God, pray for us sinners, now and at the hour of our death. Amen.
1: Grace, the Lord is with thee. Blessed art thou amongst women, and blessed is the fruit of thy womb, Jesus.
0: Holy Mary, Mother of God, pray for us sinners, now and at the hour of our death. Amen.
1: Hail Mary, full of grace, the Lord is with thee. Blessed art thou amongst women, and blessed is the fruit of thy womb, Jesus.
0: Holy Mary, Mother of God, pray for us sinners, now and at the hour of our death. Amen.
1: Hail Mary, full of grace, the Lord is with thee. Blessed art thou amongst women, and blessed is the fruit of thy womb, Jesus.
0: Holy Mary, Mother of God, pray for us sinners, now and at the hour of our death. Amen.
1: Hail Mary, full of grace, the Lord is with thee. Blessed art thou amongst women, and blessed is the fruit of thy womb, Jesus.
0: Holy Mary, Mother of God, pray for us sinners, now and at the hour of our death. Amen.
1: Hail Mary, full of grace, the Lord is with thee. Blessed art thou amongst women, and blessed is the fruit of thy womb, Jesus.
0: Holy Mary, Mother of God, pray for us sinners, now and at the hour of our death. Amen.
1: Hail Mary, full of grace, the Lord is with thee. Blessed art thou amongst women, and blessed is the fruit of thy womb, Jesus.
0: Holy Mary, Mother of God, pray for us sinners, now and at the hour of our death. Amen.
1: Hail Mary, full of grace, the Lord is with thee. Blessed art thou amongst women, and blessed is the fruit of thy womb, Jesus.
0: Holy Mary, Mother of God, pray for us sinners, now and at the hour of our death. Amen.
1: Hail Mary, full of grace, the Lord is with thee. Blessed art thou amongst women, and blessed is the fruit of thy womb, Jesus.
0: Holy Mary, Mother of God, pray for us sinners,

0: Speak us and abide us now, and lead all souls to heaven, especially those who most need thy mercy.
1: The fourth sorrowful mystery is the carrying of the cross. Our Father, who art in heaven, hallowed be thy name. Thy kingdom come, thy will be done on earth as it is in heaven.
0: Give us this day our daily bread, and forgive us our trespasses, as we forgive those who trespass against us. And lead us not into temptation, but deliver us from evil. Amen.
1: Hail Mary, full of grace, the Lord is with thee. Blessed art thou amongst women, and blessed is the fruit of thy womb, Jesus.
0: Holy Mary, Mother of God, pray for us sinners, now and at the hour of our death. Amen.
1: Hail Mary, full of grace, the Lord is with thee. Blessed art thou amongst women, and blessed is the fruit of thy womb, Jesus.
0: Holy Mary, Mother of God, pray for us sinners, now and at the hour of our death. Amen.
1: Full of grace, the Lord is with thee. Blessed art thou amongst women, and blessed is the fruit of thy womb, Jesus.
0: Holy Mary, Mother of God, pray for us sinners, now and at the hour of our death. Amen.
1: Hail Mary, full of grace, the Lord is with thee. Blessed art thou amongst women, and blessed is the fruit of thy womb, Jesus.
0: Holy Mary, Mother of God, pray for us sinners, now and at the hour of our death. Amen.
1: Mary, full of grace, the Lord is with thee. Blessed art thou amongst women, and blessed is the fruit of thy womb, Jesus.
0: Holy Mary, Mother of God, pray for us sinners, now and at the hour of our death. Amen.
1: Hail Mary, full of grace, the Lord is with thee. Blessed art thou amongst women, and blessed is the fruit of thy womb, Jesus.
0: Holy Mary, Mother of God, pray for us sinners, now and at the hour of our death. Amen.
1: Hail Mary, full of grace, the Lord is with thee. Blessed art thou amongst women, and blessed is the fruit of thy womb, Jesus.
0: Holy Mary, Mother of God, pray for us sinners, now and at the hour of our death. Amen.
1: Hail Mary, full of grace, the Lord is with thee. Blessed art thou amongst women, and blessed is the fruit of thy womb, Jesus.
0: Holy Mary, Mother of God, pray for us sinners, now and at the hour of our death. Amen.
1: Hail Mary, full of grace, the Lord is with thee. Blessed art thou amongst women, and blessed is the fruit of thy womb, Jesus.
0: Holy Mary, Mother of God, pray for us sinners, now and at the hour of our death. Amen.
1: Full of grace, the Lord is with thee. Blessed art thou amongst women, and blessed is the fruit of thy womb, Jesus.
0: Holy Mary, Mother of God, pray for us sinners.

0: Jesus.
1: Forgive us our sins, save us from fire and hell, and lead all souls to heaven, especially those most in thy mercy.
2: The fifth sovereign mystery is the crucifixion and death of our Lord. Our Father, who art in heaven, hallowed be thy name. Thy kingdom come, thy will be done on earth as it is in heaven.
0: Give us this day our daily bread, and forgive us our trespasses, as we forgive those who trespass against us. And lead us not into temptation, but deliver us from evil. Amen.
2: Hail Mary, full of grace, the Lord is with thee. Blessed art thou amongst women, and blessed is the fruit of thy womb, Jesus.
0: Holy Mary, Mother of God, pray for us sinners, now at the hour of our death. Amen.
2: Hail Mary, full of grace, the Lord is with thee. Blessed art thou amongst women, and blessed is the fruit of thy womb, Jesus.
0: Holy Mary, Mother of God, pray for us sinners, now at the hour of our death. Amen.
2: Hail Mary, full of grace, the Lord is with thee. Blessed art thou amongst women, and blessed is the fruit of thy womb, Jesus.
0: Holy Mary, Mother of God, pray for us sinners, now at the hour of our death. Amen.
2: Hail Mary, full of grace, the Lord is with thee. Blessed art thou amongst women, and blessed is the fruit of thy womb, Jesus.
0: Holy Mary, Mother of God, pray for us sinners, now at the hour of our death. Amen.
2: Hail Mary, full of grace, the Lord is with thee. Blessed art thou amongst women, and blessed is the fruit of thy womb, Jesus.
0: Holy Mary, Mother of God, pray for us sinners, now at the hour of our death. Amen.
2: Hail Mary, full of grace, the Lord is with thee. Blessed art thou amongst women, and blessed is the fruit of thy womb, Jesus.
0: Holy Mary, Mother of God, pray for us sinners, now at the hour of our death. Amen.
2: Hail Mary, full of grace, the Lord is with thee. Blessed art thou amongst women, and blessed is the fruit of thy womb, Jesus.
0: Holy Mary, Mother of God, pray for us sinners, now at the hour of our death. Amen.
2: Hail Mary, full of grace, the Lord is with thee. Blessed art thou amongst women, and blessed is the fruit of thy womb, Jesus.
0: Holy Mary, Mother of God, pray for us sinners, now at the hour of our death. Amen.
2: Hail Mary, full of grace, the Lord is with thee. Blessed art thou amongst women, and blessed is the fruit of thy womb, Jesus.
0: Holy Mary, Mother of God, pray for us sinners, now at the hour of our death. Amen.
2: Hail Mary, full of grace, the Lord is with thee. Blessed art thou amongst women, and blessed is the fruit of thy womb, Jesus.
0: Holy Mary, Mother of God, pray for us sinners, now at the hour of our death. Amen.

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1: And your sacrifice send us in the bodies of God. May all souls to heaven, especially those who must be done.
2: Hail, Holy Queen,
0: Mother of Mercy, Mother of Life, Christ, sweetness, and our good. The divinity of God, the man, children of Eve, the divinity of seven of our sorrows, mourning, weeping, and suffering of tears. Tell them how spiritually I take it from the eyes of mercy towards us. And after this, I exalt shall unto us the blessed fruit of our loving Jesus. O clement, O loving, O secret, O generous.
2: Pray for us, O Holy Mother of God.
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2: In the name of the Father, and of the Son, and of the Holy Ghost, and I believe in God, the Father Almighty, creator of heaven and earth, and in Jesus Christ, his only Son, our Lord, who was conceived by the Holy Ghost, born of the Virgin Mary, suffered under Pontius Pilate, was crucified, died, and was buried. He descended into hell. The third day he arose again from the dead. He ascended into heaven, seated at the right hand of God the Father Almighty. From thence he shall come to judge the living and the dead. Our Father who art in heaven, hallowed be thy name. Thy kingdom come, thy will be done on earth as it is in heaven.
4: Give us
2: Hail Mary, full of grace, the Lord is with thee. Blessed art thou amongst women, and blessed is the fruit of thy womb, Jesus.
4: Holy Mary, Mother of God, pray for us
2: sinners. Hail Mary, full of grace, the Lord is with thee. Blessed art thou amongst women, and blessed is the fruit of thy womb, Jesus.
4: Holy Mary, Mother of God, pray for us sinners.
2: Hail Mary, full of grace, the Lord is with thee. Blessed art thou amongst women, and blessed is the fruit of thy womb, Jesus.

0: first glorious mystery of the resurrection. Our Father who art in heaven, hallowed be thy name, thy kingdom come, thy will be done on earth as it is in heaven. Hail Mary, full of grace, the Lord is with thee. Blessed art thou amongst women, and blessed is the fruit of thy womb, Jesus.
1: Holy Mary, Mother of God,
0: pray for us sinners now and at the hour of our death. Amen. Hail Mary, full of grace, the Lord is with thee. Blessed art thou amongst women, and blessed is the fruit of thy womb, Jesus.
1: Holy Mary, Mother of God, pray for us sinners now and at the hour of our death.
0: Hail Mary, full of grace, the Lord is with thee. Blessed art thou amongst women, and blessed is the fruit of thy womb, Jesus.
1: Holy Mary, Mother of God, pray for us sinners now.
0: Hail Mary, full of grace, the Lord is with thee. Blessed art thou amongst women, and blessed is the fruit of thy womb, Jesus.
1: Holy Mary, Mother of God, pray for us sinners now and the hour of our death.
0: Hail Mary, full of grace, the Lord is with thee. Blessed art thou amongst women, and blessed is the fruit of thy womb, Jesus.
1: Holy Mary, Mother of God, pray for us sinners now and the hour of our death.
0: Hail Mary, full of grace, the Lord is with thee. Blessed art thou amongst women, and blessed is the fruit of thy womb, Jesus.
1: Holy Mary, Mother of God, pray for us sinners now.
0: Hail Mary, full of grace, the Lord is with thee. Blessed art thou amongst women, and blessed is the fruit of thy womb, Jesus.
1: Holy Mary, Mother of God, pray for us sinners now and
0: at the hour. Hail Mary, full of grace, the Lord is with thee. Blessed art thou amongst women, and blessed is the fruit of thy womb, Jesus.
1: Holy Mary, Mother of God, pray for us sinners now.
0: Hail Mary, full of grace, the Lord is with thee. Blessed art thou amongst women, and blessed is the fruit of thy womb, Jesus.
1: Holy Mary,
0: Hail Mary, full of grace, the Lord is with thee. Blessed art thou amongst women, and blessed is the fruit of thy womb, Jesus.
1: Holy Mary,

0: second glorious mystery is the Ascension. Our Father who art in heaven, hallowed be thy name. Thy kingdom come, thy will be done on earth as it is in heaven.
1: Give us this day our daily bread, and forgive us our trespasses, as we forgive those who trespass against us. And lead us not into temptation,
0: but deliver us from evil. Hail Mary, full of grace, the Lord is with thee. Blessed art thou amongst women, and blessed is the fruit of thy womb, Jesus.
1: Holy Mary, Mother of God, pray for us sinners now and at the hour of our death.
0: Hail Mary, full of grace, the Lord is with thee. Blessed art thou amongst women, and blessed is the fruit of thy womb, Jesus.
1: Holy Mary, Mother of God, pray for us sinners now and at the hour of our death.
0: Hail Mary, full of grace, the Lord is with thee. Blessed art thou amongst women, and blessed is the fruit of thy womb, Jesus.
1: Holy Mary, Mother of God, pray for us sinners now and at the hour of our death.
0: Hail Mary, full of grace, the Lord is with thee. Blessed art thou amongst women, and blessed is the fruit of thy womb, Jesus.
1: Holy Mary, Mother of God, pray for us sinners now.
0: Hail Mary, full of grace, the Lord is with thee. Blessed art thou amongst women, and blessed is the fruit of thy womb, Jesus.
1: Holy Mary, Mother of God, pray for us sinners now.
0: Hail Mary, full of grace, the Lord is with thee. Blessed art thou amongst women, and blessed is the fruit of thy womb, Jesus.
1: Holy Mary, Mother of God,
0: Hail Mary, full of grace, the Lord is with thee. Blessed art thou amongst women, and blessed is the fruit of thy womb, Jesus.
1: Holy Mary, Mother of God, pray for us sinners now and at the hour of our death.
0: Hail Mary, full of grace, the Lord is with thee. Blessed art thou amongst women, and blessed is the fruit of thy womb, Jesus.
1: Holy Mary, Mother of God, pray for us sinners now and at the hour of our death.
0: Hail Mary, full of grace, the Lord is with thee. Blessed art thou amongst women, and blessed is the fruit of thy womb, Jesus.
1: Holy Mary, Mother of God, pray for us sinners now.
0: Hail Mary, full of grace, the Lord is with thee. Blessed art thou amongst women, and blessed is the fruit of thy womb, Jesus.
1: Holy Mary, Mother of God, pray for us sinners now.

0: The third glorious mystery is the descent of the Holy Ghost upon the apostles and Mary. Our Father, who art in heaven, hallowed be thy name. Thy kingdom come, thy will be done on earth as it is in heaven.
1: Give us this day our daily bread, and forgive us our trespasses, as we forgive
0: Hail Mary, full of grace, the Lord is with thee. Blessed art thou amongst women, and blessed is the fruit of thy womb, Jesus.
1: Holy Mary, Mother of God, pray for us sinners now and at the hour of our death.
0: Hail Mary, full of grace, the Lord is with thee. Blessed art thou amongst women, and blessed is the fruit of thy womb, Jesus.
1: Holy Mary, Mother of God, pray for us sinners now and at the hour of our death.
0: Hail Mary, full of grace, the Lord is with thee. Blessed art thou amongst women, and blessed is the fruit of thy womb, Jesus.
1: Holy Mary, Mother of God, pray for us sinners now and at the hour of our death.
0: Hail Mary, full of grace, the Lord is with thee. Blessed art thou amongst women, and blessed is the fruit of thy womb, Jesus.
1: Holy Mary, Mother of God, pray for us sinners now and at the hour of our death.
0: Hail Mary, full of grace, the Lord is with thee. Blessed art thou amongst women, and blessed is the fruit of thy womb, Jesus.
1: Holy Mary, Mother of God, pray for us sinners now and at the hour of our death.
0: Hail Mary, full of grace, the Lord is with thee. Blessed art thou amongst women, and blessed is the fruit of thy womb, Jesus.
1: Holy Mary, Mother of God, pray for us sinners now and at the hour of our death.
0: Hail Mary, full of grace, the Lord is with thee. Blessed art thou amongst women, and blessed is the fruit of thy womb, Jesus.
1: Holy Mary, Mother of God, pray for us sinners now and at the hour of our death.
0: Hail Mary, full of grace, the Lord is with thee. Blessed art thou amongst women, and blessed is the fruit of thy womb, Jesus.
1: Holy Mary, Mother of God, pray for us sinners now and at the hour of our death.
0: Hail Mary, full of grace, the Lord is with thee. Blessed art thou amongst women, and blessed is the fruit of thy womb, Jesus.
1: Holy Mary, Mother of God, pray for us sinners now and at the hour of our death.
0: Hail Mary, full of grace, the Lord is with thee. Blessed art thou amongst women, and blessed is the fruit of thy womb, Jesus.
1: Holy Mary, Mother of God, pray for us sinners now and at the hour of our death.

0: Jesus.
1: Forgive us our sins, save us from fire and fire. Lead all souls to heaven, especially
0: those who are most in need. The fourth glorious mystery is the Assumption. Our Father, who art in heaven, hallowed be thy name. Thy kingdom come, thy will be done on earth as it is in heaven.
1: Give us this day our daily bread, and forgive us our trespasses, as we forgive those who trespass against us. And lead us not into temptation, but deliver us from evil.
0: Hail Mary, full of grace, the Lord is with thee. Blessed art thou among women, and blessed is the fruit of thy womb, Jesus.
1: Holy Mary, Mother of God, pray for us sinners now and at the hour of our
0: death. Hail Mary, full of grace, the Lord is with thee. Blessed art thou among women, and blessed is the fruit of thy womb, Jesus.
1: Holy Mary, Mother of God, pray for us sinners now and at the hour of our death.
0: Hail Mary, full of grace, the Lord is with thee. Blessed art thou among women, and blessed is the fruit of thy womb, Jesus.
1: Holy Mary, Mother of God, pray for us sinners now and at the hour of our death.
0: Hail Mary, full of grace, the Lord is with thee. Blessed art thou among women, and blessed is the fruit of thy womb, Jesus.
1: Holy Mary, Mother of God, pray for us sinners now.
0: Hail Mary, full of grace, the Lord is with thee. Blessed art thou among women, and blessed is the fruit of thy womb, Jesus.
1: Holy Mary, Mother of God, pray for us sinners now and at the hour of our death.
0: Hail Mary, full of grace, the Lord is with thee. Blessed art thou among women, and blessed is the fruit of thy womb, Jesus.
1: Holy Mary, Mother of God, pray for us sinners now and at the hour of our death.
0: Hail Mary, full of grace, the Lord is with thee. Blessed art thou among women, and blessed is the fruit of thy womb, Jesus.
1: Holy Mary, Mother of God, pray for us sinners now and at the hour of our death.
0: Hail Mary, full of grace, Lord is with thee. Blessed art thou among women, and blessed is the fruit of thy womb, Jesus.
1: Holy Mary, Mother of God, pray for us sinners now and at the hour of our death.
0: Hail Mary, full of grace, Lord is with thee. Blessed art thou among women, and blessed is the fruit of thy womb, Jesus.
1: Holy Mary, Mother of God, pray for us sinners now and at the hour of our death.
0: Hail Mary, full of grace, Lord is with thee. Blessed art thou among women, and blessed is the fruit of thy womb, Jesus.
1: Holy Mary, Mother of God, pray for us sinners now and at the hour of our death.

0: Jesus.
1: Forgive us our sins, save us from the fires of hell.
2: The fifth, glorious is the coronation. Our Father, who art in heaven, hallowed be thy name. Thy kingdom come, thy will be done on earth as it is in heaven.
1: Give us this
3: day our daily bread, and forgive us our trespasses, as we forgive those who trespass against us. And lead us not into temptation, but deliver us from evil.
2: Hail Mary, full of grace, the Lord is with thee. Blessed art thou amongst women, and blessed is the fruit of thy womb, Jesus.
1: Holy Mary, Mother of God,
3: pray for us sinners, now and at the hour of our death.
2: Hail Mary, full of grace, the Lord is with thee. Blessed art thou amongst women, and blessed is the fruit of thy womb, Jesus.
3: Holy Mary, Mother of God, pray for us sinners, now and at the hour of our death.
2: Hail Mary, full of grace, the Lord is with thee. Blessed art thou amongst women, and blessed is the fruit of thy womb, Jesus.
3: Holy Mary, Mother of God, pray for us sinners, now and at the hour of our death.
2: Hail Mary, full of grace, the Lord is with thee. Blessed art thou amongst women, and blessed is the fruit of thy womb, Jesus.
3: Holy Mary, Mother of God, pray for us sinners, now and at the hour of our death.
2: Holy grace, the Lord is with thee. Blessed art thou amongst women, and blessed is the fruit of thy womb, Jesus.
3: Holy Mary, Mother of God, pray for us sinners, now and at the hour of our death.
2: Hail Mary, full of grace, the Lord is with thee. Blessed art thou amongst women, and blessed is the fruit of thy womb, Jesus.
3: Holy Mary, Mother of God, pray for us sinners, now and at the hour of our death.
2: Hail Mary, full of grace, the Lord is with thee. Blessed art thou amongst women, and blessed is the fruit of thy womb, Jesus.
3: Holy Mary, Mother of God, pray for us sinners, now and at the hour of our death.
2: Hail Mary, full of grace, the Lord is with thee. Blessed art thou amongst women, and blessed is the fruit of thy womb, Jesus.
3: Holy Mary, Mother of God, pray for us sinners, now and at the hour of our death.
2: Hail Mary, full of grace, the Lord is with thee. Blessed art thou amongst women, and blessed is the fruit of thy womb, Jesus.
3: Holy Mary, Mother of God, pray for us sinners, now and at the hour of our death.
2: Hail Mary, full of grace, the Lord is with thee. Blessed art thou amongst women, and blessed is the fruit of thy womb, Jesus.
3: Holy Mary,

0: Forgive us our sins, and save us from the fire of hell. Lead all souls to heaven, especially those who most need mercy. Hail, Holy Queen,
1: Mother of mercy, and Lord of mercy, and Lord of mercy. To thee we cry, our precious Son of the Creed. To thee we send up our sighs, mourning, and weeping, and our crying tears. Turn the most gracious heaven to the Lord, and to mercy for us. And after this, there is thou shown to us the blessed fruit of thy womb, Jesus. Upon the blood of Jesus, we pray.
0: Pray for us, Holy Mother of God. Let us pray. O God, whose only begotten Son, by his life, death, and resurrection, hath purchased for us the rewards of eternal salvation, grant, we beseech thee, that in meditating upon these mysteries of the most holy rosary of the Blessed Virgin Mary, we may imitate what they contain and obtain what they promise, through the same Christ our Lord. Amen.

0: In the name of the Father, and of the Son, and of the Holy Spirit. Amen. Lord, have mercy on us.
1: Christ, have mercy on us.
0: Lord, have mercy on us. Christ, hear us.
1: Christ, graciously hear us.
0: God, the Father of heaven,
1: have mercy on us.
0: God, the Son, Redeemer of the world,
1: have mercy on us.
0: God, the Holy Spirit,
1: have mercy on us.
0: Holy Trinity, one God,
1: have mercy on us.
0: Holy Mary,
1: pray for us.
0: Holy Mother of God,
1: pray for us.
0: Holy Virgin of Virgins,
1: pray for us.
0: Mother of Christ,
1: pray for us.
0: Mother of the Church,
1: pray for us.
0: Mother of Divine Grace,
1: pray for us.
0: Mother Most Pure,
1: pray for us.
0: Mother Most Chaste,
1: pray for us.
0: Mother Inviolate,
1: pray for us.
0: Mother Undefiled,
1: pray for us.
0: Mother Most Amiable,
1: pray for us.
0: Mother Most Admirable,
1: pray for us.
0: Mother of Good Counsel,
1: pray for us.
0: Mother of our Creator,
1: pray for us.
0: Mother of our Savior,
1: pray for us.
0: Virgin Most Prudent,
1: pray for us.
0: Virgin Most Venerable,
1: pray for us.
0: Virgin Most Renowned,
1: pray for us.
0: Virgin Most Powerful,
1: pray for us.
0: Virgin Most Merciful,
1: pray for us.
0: Virgin Most Faithful,
1: pray for us.
0: Mirror of Justice,
1: pray for us.
0: Seat of Wisdom,
1: pray for us.
0: Cause of our Joy,
1: pray for us.
0: Spiritual Vessel,
1: pray for us.
0: Vessel of Honor,
1: pray for us.
0: Singular Vessel of Devotion,
1: pray for us.
0: Mystical Rose,
1: pray for us.
0: Tower of David,
1: pray for us.
0: Tower of Ivory,
1: pray for us.
0: House of Gold,
1: pray for us.
0: Ark of the Covenant,
1: pray for us.
0: Gate of Heaven,
1: pray for us.
0: Morning Star,
1: pray for us.
0: Health of the Sick,
1: pray for us.
0: Refuge of Sinners,
1: pray for us.
0: Comforter of the Afflicted,
1: pray for us.
0: Help of Christians,
1: pray for us.
0: Queen of Angels,
1: pray for us.
0: Queen of Patriarchs,
1: pray for us.
0: Queen of Prophets,
1: pray for us.
0: Queen of Apostles,
1: pray for us.
0: Queen of Martyrs,
1: pray for us.
0: Queen of Confessors,
1: pray for us.
0: Queen of Virgins,
1: pray for us.
0: Queen of All Saints,
1: pray for us.
0: Queen conceived without original sin,
1: pray for us.
0: Queen assumed into Heaven,
1: pray for us.
0: Queen of the Most Holy Rosary,
1: pray for us.
0: Queen of Families,
1: pray for us.
0: Queen of Peace,
1: pray for us.
0: Lamb of God, who takest away the sins of the world,
2: spare us, O Lord.
0: Lamb of God, who takest away the sins of the world,
2: graciously hear us, O Lord.
0: Lamb of God, who takest away the sins of the world,
2: have mercy on us.
0: Pray for us, O Holy Mother of God,
2: that we may be made worthy of the promises of Christ.
0: Let us pray. Grant, we beseech thee, O Lord God, that we, thy servants, may enjoy perpetual health of mind and body, and by the glorious intercession of the Blessed Mary, ever Virgin, be delivered from present sorrow and enjoy everlasting happiness, through Christ our Lord.
2: Amen.

0: A short meditation from the wisdom of the saints. It is easy enough to feel drawn to good, healthy people who have pleasant manners, but that is only natural love, not charity. A mother does not love her sick or possibly deformed child because he is lovable, but because she is his mother. We must pray to the Holy Ghost to put into our hearts that selfless devotion, which nature has put into hers. St. Robert Bellarmine.
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4: The divine praises and reparation for the sins of blasphemy. Blessed be God.
5: Blessed be God.
4: Blessed be His holy name.
5: Blessed be His holy name.
4: Blessed be Jesus Christ, true God and true man.
5: Blessed be Jesus Christ, true God and true man.
4: Blessed be the name of Jesus.
5: Blessed be the name of Jesus.
4: Blessed be His most sacred heart.
5: Blessed be His most sacred heart.
4: Blessed be His most precious blood.
5: Blessed be His most precious blood.
4: Blessed be Jesus in the most holy sacrament of the altar.
5: Blessed be Jesus in the most holy sacrament.
4: Blessed be the Holy Ghost, the Paraclete.
5: Blessed be the Holy Ghost, the Paraclete.
4: Blessed be the great Mother of God, Mary, most holy.
5: Blessed be the great Mother of God, Mary, most holy.
4: Blessed be her holy and immaculate conception.
5: Blessed be her holy and immaculate conception.
4: Blessed be her glorious Assumption.
5: Blessed be her glorious Assumption.
4: Blessed be the name of Mary, Virgin and Mother.
5: Blessed be the name of Mary.
4: Blessed be Saint Joseph, her most chaste spouse.
5: Blessed be Saint Joseph, her most chaste spouse.
4: Blessed be God in His angels and in His saints.
5: Blessed be God in His angels and in His saints.
6: Concerning cell phones, I want to discourage you and tell you you shouldn't bring your cell phone into the church to read like a missile. You don't want to be using that as your missile. Why is that? Well, first of all, it's not becoming to the house of God. And you can imagine if the priest and I were using an iPad at the altar instead of the missal, that's really off-putting and not very respectful. We would drag the electronic world right into the sanctuary and right to the altar for sacrifice. And yet you're in the sacrifice, you're in the sanctuary of God, and you're attending Mass. So I discourage you from using your cell phone and may become a little more serious on my prohibition on that. But right now I want you to take the initiative to use your missal. The Missal is the book given to us by the Church to follow the Mass, to learn the prayers, to receive the graces that come through this particular day. It would be better to pray your rosary than to read your electronic phone. And another reason, dear faithful, is the example we give to our children and to all of those who come to church. We're often telling them, we often know, we read, we study, how these things impose themselves into our families, into our schools. And can you imagine that? If at home it's a cell phone, at school it's the iPad, and at church it's again the cell phone, we're never free of it. It follows us everywhere. It's as though that's our new way of looking through life. And it's really condemning of the mind. And plus, think of the distractions that come through it. Not only might have Father Johnson get mad at you if it rings, but the little text pops up. Oh, I just got to check and see who that is. Oh, a new email came through. Oh. And we're always looking at that screen. We're always going to see the things that notify us. And then we could go into all the other reasons maybe it's not so good, such as, do we want the government and the cell phone companies to always be tracking where we are? Where we sat in the church and what we said? Do we want that always an imposition in our faith and in our life.

0: A different delight. There's a certain grace given by God by reading the official text of the church, which is the Missal. So I ask you to take these things into consideration and get away from those electronics following you into church and buy and use the missals. You know how often we find missals hanging around the church that nobody claims? That's a whole stack of them in the main office. And so I let them sit there for a little bit. Then I have a special sale at half price for those who may need a missal. But how can we buy our missal and not use it, or not buy a missal and figure that we're going to attend the Mass properly? We should not be twiddling our thumbs or picking our fingers at Mass. We should be following the Mass and not through the phone.
1: Adsum, Letter to a Young Man. Dear, you might be puzzled by the title of this letter. Adsum is the answer you would give in Latin should your name be read out in a roll call. During the priestly ordination ceremony, the assistant priest reads out the names of the candidates for ordination, to which the ordinandi reply, Adsum, or present. Technically, this would be the very moment of your vocation, should you choose to give yourself to the priesthood. It is the moment when you are called in the name of the bishop to receive the sacrament of holy order. It is the culmination of a journey often strewn with obstacles and doubt, demands and sacrifice, a journey that the world does not understand. Holy order. The adsum that you might cry out before the bishop, the ministers and the faithful would be but the exterior and climactic manifestation of the interior adsum, oft repeated since the desire to enter seminary was first discerned. Standing before the bishop, candle in right hand, chasuble folded over the left arm, you would have prepared yourself for this moment by leaving the world, leaving its way of life, and leaving its outward dress in order to become an adopted child of the church by the ceremony of tonsure, to approach the altar by the four minor orders, to reach the threshold of the priesthood by the major orders of the subdiaconate and diaconate, so that after much prayer, study, and the exercise of virtue, you might be ready to receive the greatest gift that God can bestow on a man, the sacramental priesthood, which is nothing less than a participation in the priesthood of our Lord Jesus Christ. Order in the hierarchy. The sacrament is called holy order because it inserts the recipient into an order, which is the hierarchy of the sacred ministers, subdeacon, deacon, priest, bishop. Ordination to the diaconate and to the episcopate are also part of the sacrament of holy order. All three ordinations, to the diaconate, the priesthood, and the episcopate, imprint a character on the soul which mark the ordinand according to his order. Order to Christ. To be ordained is to be ordered or configured to Christ as the mediator between God and man. We say that the priest participates in the priesthood of Jesus Christ, who is the sole priest of the New Testament. The priest, therefore, in the person of Christ, offers the divine sacrifice to God on behalf of man and draws down heavenly gifts of grace to order men and to order the whole of society to God. Order in man. The priest is not just a conduit of gifts from man to God and from God to man. He gives himself to God along with Christ as the victim. He also gives himself to man along with Christ as a teacher, governor, and sanctifier. In relation to man, his purpose is to bring mankind back to God, both as individuals and collectively in society. For this reason, too, we could say that the sacrament of holy order is aptly named because its purpose is to put order into the world, into individuals, families, communities, nations, the whole of society, so that they may finish in God. This order is not just an order of actions, moral behavior, but also an order of being. A man ordered to God in his being is one incorporated into the mystical body of Christ by sanctifying grace. In summary, the priest is one who works for the recapitulation of all things in Christ. We refer to Pope St. Pius X's motto taken from St. Paul, Instaurare omnia in Christo. The need for holy order. In the world today, in instead of moving towards a recapitulation

0: salvation in Christ, mankind appears to be collectively distancing itself from God with fiendish determination. The culture of death, of which woke culture is the latest subspecies, is in despotic ascendancy everywhere in the world, even in the Catholic Church. The greatest powers of the world are united in creating a new world order, which in fact is just a continuation of the old world disorder of Lucifer's rebellion against God. And the only way this movement can be reversed is by the sacrament of holy order. We need more young men to say, Ad sum. The eternal future of so many souls and the history of the world depend on it. Just think, a priest ordained at, say, 26 years old and living until 80 would offer over 20,000 masses, would hear perhaps 30,000 confessions, and would give communion 500,000 times. He would baptize perhaps 500 souls and marry 100 couples, catechize hundreds of children and adults, and bury another 500 souls. Every vocation, therefore, is a world-changing event. Your choice. Ad sum, first in your heart and later before the bishop on the day of your ordination, is your choice. Don't wait for a Damascene thunderbolt or a gentle whisper in the breeze. A vocation is your choice. If there are no insurmountable obstacles on your path to the priesthood, such as responsibilities or dependence, and if you have the requisite moral and intellectual virtue, all that is holding you back from uttering ad sum is your will, because it's your choice. You have heard me say this before. A vocation is not something totally objective, something that you can have metaphysical certitude about. And it's not something totally subjective, something to be found in mysterious signs and sentiments. It's your choice, based on both the facts of your capability and your disposition of heart towards self-sacrificing love of God and everything he loves. Your courage. So, ponder this call to cry ad sum to the bishop. If it fills you with fear, know that you can't be courageous unless you are afraid. And I know how much you treasure the virtue of fortitude. With my blessing, in Jesus and Mary.
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2: In the name of the Father, and of the Son, and of the Holy Ghost. Amen. My dear brethren, we have finished our review of the articles of the Creed of our Holy Faith. And we have finished saying that we believe in life everlasting. When you were very little, or when you were converted, at the door of the church, in which you did not have the right to enter since you were not Christians yet, the priest asked you, or asked your godfather and godmother, what do you ask of the faith of God, of the Church of God? What do you ask of the Church of God? And you answer, faith. Faith to enter in life everlasting. And the priest answer you with the words of our Lord himself. If you wish to enter in life everlasting, keep the commandments. And it is as a logical consequence of the study of the Creed that we will study in the next months, one by one, the commandments of the law of God and the commandments of the Church. But before entering in the study of the Ten Commandments, those which constitute the law of God himself, I want to say a few words in reference to law in general, to law and also to conscience, two essential elements to well understand the commandments of the law of God and the obligations that they impose to us. Law and conscience. The law is the basis of the order of an institution. In the physical world, in the moral world, there must be a law, there must be a rule. A country without law is a disgrace. A soul which does not submit itself to any kind of moral code is an immoral soul, and it is a rotten soul, or in process of rotting. Law is the basis, the principle of order. There is order in the physical world, In the course of the stars, there is an order. There is an order in the succession of seasons. And all that it is because the material, the physical world, is obedient to the law of God, is obedient to these principles that God has put everywhere, in every part of His creation. The physical world obeys God. If the sun was saying one day, I am absolutely nauseated, during centuries, during thousands of years, I am doing exactly the same thing, I want to be the moon now. And the moon says, I am being too slow, too low, I am being treated like the last one in the house, I am always receiving the sun, the light from the sun, I want to be a sun by myself. And if the winter says, I don't want to be cold, I want to be hot, because it is always the same, year after year, century after century, millennium after millennium. It's time to change. We need to change. The tyranny of God is really going to its very high, and we cannot take that anymore. What will be our situation? We will never know if it is the morning, if it is the evening, what is going to happen tomorrow. The physical world obeys the law of God. The same human society. Human society must obey the law of God and must obey the order which has been legitimately established. If we have so frequently so many disorders in our world, it is always because there is an infraction of the law, of a legitimate law. If we are in all this mess of the Persian Gulf, it is because there has been an act of breaking an international law, as it is accepted by the law of all the peoples. And remember that each time that you will be in trouble, it will be because you are not fulfilling your obligations, because you are not submitting yourself to a law or to a rule. This doesn't happen only in human society. This happens also in our soul. And I will say, even before that, even if it is obvious, just to remind you, even in the family, today is the feast of the Holy Family. Why was it holy? Because holy were those that composed it, and because it was holy the atmosphere. But also a family which is a complete mess, a family in which it is the children that say to the parents what to do, in which the wife is against the husband, in which the husband is against the wife and against the children, in which the house is a continuous mess and a disorder, in which there is no timetable, in which everyone does exactly what they want. It's not a family, it's a madhouse. And many of you know it very well, unfortunately. Now this subjection to the law must exist also in our souls. We need to submit ourselves to the law of God. If we want to have a perfect harmony in our intelligence, in our will, if we want to have the complete domain of our passions, we need to submit ourselves. Do you remember what was the sin of the devil? The first sin, the first offense in the history of the world. I shall not serve, non serviam. I will not submit myself to the law of God because I know better. The first sin with all the terrible consequences. The sin of Adam and Eve, the second sin of the history of the world. It was a sin of disobedience also. You can do whatever you want. Here you have this wonderful place, this paradise, with all the delights that you can imagine, with all these special gifts of immortality, impassibility, of science, etc. But to prove that you are obedient, you see this ugly little tree there? You do not touch it. And you do not touch the fruit of this tree. We know better than God That tree seems rather interesting. I think I am going to take something from there, because God is afraid that if I touch that, I will be like him. There it is, a sin of disobedience, original sin. And all the trouble in which we are is due to the sin of disobedience. The root of all the evil in the world came from this disobedience. Disobedience, then, is not something of which you must be proud. It's not something of which you can brag before the others. It is an absolute necessity. You destroy all your life when you are disobedient. And that applies to the students. And that applies to the sisters. That applies to the priest. That applies to the seminarians. That applies to the families. That applies to every single being. Without respect of the authority and without obedience to legitimate laws, there is nothing that can be accomplished. There are two kinds of law. The divine law and the human law. The divine law obviously emanates from God. The human law comes from human superiors. Men that are invested with authority by God, not by the people. The divine law is even divided in two. The law which comes from God. The natural one and what we call the positive law. The natural law is the one that God promulgates by the voice of nature, by our conscience. Natural law is the one that is inscribed in the hearts of every man. You know that something is right or wrong. That's natural law. God has put that in your soul. It is not something which comes from the acceptance of the people. It is not something which comes from tradition. It is something which exists in your soul with your power of using your intellect and using your will. You have this voice of your conscience that we are going to study immediately now. You have the natural law. And there is also the positive law of God, which is the one that comes to us not by just an internal feeling that something is wrong or something is right, but by a special revelation from God. The positive law is then what comes from a revelation from God. And there are two kinds of this one. What we call the Old Testament and the New Testament. It comes from God himself. Something which is written, something which is passed from father to son, not something that it is in your hearts. Now the Old Testament, the Mosaic Law, that contain moral prescriptions, ritualistic ceremonial prescriptions, and judicial prescriptions, civil prescriptions if you want, was abolished at the moment of the death of our Lord Jesus Christ, when the veil of the temple was broken in two parts. That was the moment in which the old law gave its place to the new one, the evangelic law. The evangelic law, of course, is the one which is contained in the Gospels. The truths that we must believe, the dogmatic facts which prove these truths, the obligatory precepts of every Christian in order to go to heaven, and what we call the evangelical councils, that is to say, those that are not compulsory, but that God presents to us as a good and almost sure way of going to heaven, mainly poverty, chastity, and obedience. These are the three essential evangelical counsels. Now, this natural law, again, the law which is inscribed in our hearts by God himself, establish an order, a psychological order, that we must observe to accomplish our destiny. And it consists in all our obligations as a social being, as a reasonable being, all our obligations towards God, towards ourselves, and towards the others. This natural law has no dispensation. There is no change of the natural law. It doesn't change because our human nature does not change. And we can resume it in one principle: honor God and do to another what you would wish to have done to yourself. This is the principle of natural law that every single being has from its birth, from his birth in the soul. Honor God and do to another what you would wish to have done to yourself. This is the natural law that we must follow. But this does not mean that the other laws, which are also principle of order and harmony, the human laws, must not be taken seriously. The law, the legitimate laws of the country, the legitimate laws which emanate from someone that has the right to give these laws, they must be fulfilled. And in fulfilling them, we are freeing ourselves. We do not get free when we do not follow the legitimate laws from the legitimate authorities, but we become slaves, as the devil, as Adam and Eve. Besides the law, the natural law, the positive divine law, the two testaments, and the human law, besides the law, which is some kind of external standard of our actions, there is our conscience. Our conscience is the internal standard of our actions. This word is misunderstood very often. Sometimes we think that conscience is just the remembrance of sins. When we talk about examination of conscience, people think that conscience means just that, the catalog of our sins. It is certainly not. We use the word conscience to signify this internal standard of our actions. That's why we say that in some occasions we must follow the voice of our conscience. This is dangerous, and we are going to try to explain it very quick now. We define philosophically conscience as a judgment which decides that something is right or wrong. We are about to perform something, and our conscience will tell us if it is right or if it is wrong. It's like an interior voice which says what we must do and what we must avoid. There are some people that say, I cannot act against my conscience. And with this expression, they justify the most incredible and sinful deeds. I cannot act against my conscience. You should know that there are many different consciences. There is a right conscience, there is a wrong conscience, there is a perverted conscience, etc., that we are going to see now. You cannot act, of course, against your conscience. But if your conscience tells you to do something against the law, this is a false conscience. And you must not follow the advice of your false conscience. When we say that we cannot act against our conscience, this applies only to the actions which are against the law. When there is something that seems to be against the law and that we do not understand, but it is something against the law, well, we can follow the voice of our conscience and we can abstain ourselves from acting before we have an explanation. But by no means we can apply this, I cannot act against my own conscience, in order to refuse to follow the law or the legitimate commandments. Careful with this, there is a very subtle distinction. Our conscience can be right, can be false, or can be perverse. Our conscience is right when the judgment of our conscience is conformed to the law, to the truth, and to the proper interpretation of the law. For example, the law of the church forbids a bishop to consecrate another bishop without the express permission of the Pope. That's the law. The interpretation of the law is very simple. In normal circumstances of the church, the Pope has all the right to be sure that those that are going to be consecrated bishops and therefore put at the heads of a flock, they must be pure in their doctrine, moral in their actions, etc. And the Pope has this right to determine who is going to become a bishop. But that's the interpretation of the law, which gives us the sense of the interdiction. Now, as Bishop Lefebvre, using his right conscience, he has interpreted the law, and he has done something which is apparently against the law, but it is absolutely according to the spirit of the law itself. Why? Because he has a right conscience, according to the truth and according to the proper interpretation of the law. The human law tells you, you must not destroy the possession of others. Now, you are close here in the church, all the doors are closed, and there is a fire. Well, but I'm going to break the window and I'm going to go outside. Ah, no, you cannot break the window because you are going to damage the property of someone. Of course, it is obvious, you see, it is obvious. But you have the right and the obligation of going against the law for the interpretation of the spirit of the law. You know that in the dorm, after compline or after night prayers, you cannot talk. Well, if, I don't know, you are getting sick and you're feeling very bad, but you're not going to die in the corridors just for not going to knock at the door of the house father or the house mother and say, Miss Bonnell, Mr. Beam, I'm feeling sick. I need a doctor, I need something, or I am dying, something like that. Well, you're not going to die just not saying that because you are afraid of breaking the law. It's a question of common sense and right conscience. The commandments of God say you must obey your parents. That's the law of God himself. It's not the law of the dorm or the law of the country, but God asks you to obey your parents. If your father tells you, you go and you get drunk, well, I'm sorry, I cannot obey. Ah, but you must obey because God says that you must obey me. A right conscience interprets the law in the correct way. There can be a false conscience. A false conscience is the one that decides as good an action which is bad. Go and get drunk, says your dad. All right, I must obey him, and if I do not do it, I must go to confession and say to Father, I didn't get drunk last week. Well, what's the problem? I didn't obey my father that was asking me to do it. Please. Or, for example, we are going to change the Mass, there is a new Mass, you're going to receive communion in the hand, you're going to sing and to dance, all of you, next Sunday, we're going to change all that, you see, we're going to put ourselves in fashion with the spirit of the council, I do not want veils in your heads, try to come with the less clothes as possible, and you will come to the microphone and you will say exactly what you think about the lessons of the day. And finally, we have an Eucharistic procession coming here, and everyone will bring different gifts. You will bring your turkeys, you will bring your toys, your everything to offer it to Almighty God, to our good Father that loves us so much. And finally, we will kiss each other, we will wish each other a very happy year, and we will be the happiest parish in the world. Well, if I tell you that we are going to do that, you will say no. We say no. And you are mad, and we are going to put you somewhere in an institution. You are mad. And I would say, hey, but there are some documents from Rome that permit me to do this and to do that, and the bishop in here is doing this, and well, you see, the church wants that now. Well, your right conscience will tell you, no, you cannot do that. And all these poor people going around begging for a more or less conservative mass, but they will never go to the traditional mass because it is forbidden. They have a wrong conscience, a false conscience, and they are being victimized by their stupidity and by the wrong conscience, which is telling them to do something which is wrong. It is something objectively wrong, but it is an order. We must follow it. And after we have, and with that I finish, the perverse conscience. The perverse conscience, my friends, is more and more extended, spread in this poor world in which we are. Perverse conscience is the one of a sinner who, having been abandoning himself to his bad ways, is become so accustomed to resist the conscience, to resist the reason, that they do not take care anymore of moral frames or restrictions, and they accept the voice of their passions as if they were the voice of their conscience. They hear no longer to their conscience, but to their passions. And they will not feel wrong anymore, doing the most horrible deeds. And they will not feel wrong, breaking the law of God or the law of the legitimate superiors. Not only that, a perverse conscience goes never alone. A perverse conscience needs to take other people in the same way. The devil did it. He took all the other angels that he could take with him to the terrible and eternal flames of hell. Eve did not stop, say, "I did something wrong, let's take my husband with me." And you will see that the bad people, and that applies to every single level, that applies to our parish, that applies to our day school, that applies to our boarding school, bad people are never alone. They always take others with them. They transmit their perversion and the corruption of their bad conscience to others. And that spreads as a terrible cancer in a community or in an institution or in a nation or in the world or in the church. A perverted conscience. Thank God, sometimes these people that have a perverse conscience, sometimes their reason is still there, their true conscience is still there, and makes them hear in different moments of their lives the death of someone that they loved, or an accident or something. The voice of passions leave the place to the voice of reason. And after, remorse starts. Remorse making them feeling that they are wrong. Remorse that they will try to cover, that they will try to pick, to put away, that they will try to destroy. But remorse that comes and surfaces again and again, telling them that there is a time for conversion. And that's the moment that the good Lord uses to summon them to amend their lives. Now, my friends, if we want to form a good conscience, we need two things. Two things, without which it is impossible to have a good conscience. First, to have a clear knowledge of the divine law, according to our state in life. To know what God wants us to do at every moment. And for that, we need to study our catechism. To have a clear knowledge of the law of God, and secondly, to have the advice, the judgment, and the direction of a prudent person, normally a priest, a confessor. If you want to have a right conscience, if you don't want to become like these people that don't know where they are or what to do with their lives, if you want to be good Catholics, if you want to save your soul, and if you want to help the church to get out of the terrible mess in which it is, and if you want the whole society to return to God, you need to study and you need to submit yourself to the judgment to the direction of a priest, of a confessor. There is no other way. Now, my friends, before the King of Kings that is going to come to visit us in our altar in a few minutes, and maybe to our hearts in the moment of communion, let us make a pledge of obedience to the law of God. Let us ask him to help us to be strong enough to be always faithful to his wishes, to renounce to our will, and to do only his will. In the name of the Father, and of the Son, and of the Holy Ghost. Amen.
3: Speak ill of no one, and avoid the company of those who talk about their neighbors. Blessed Jacinta Marta.
4: The consecration of the parish to Saint Joseph. O glorious patriarch and patron of the Catholic Church, a virgin spouse of God and guardian and foster father of the Word incarnate, in the presence of Jesus and Mary, our parish chooses thee this day to be our guardian and father. O thou whom God has constituted head of the Holy Family, accept us, we beseech thee, though utterly unworthy, to be poor little servants in thy holy house. Present us to thy immaculate spouse, ask her also to accept us as servants and to adopt us as children. With her teach us, thou who art a master of the interior life, how to converse constantly with Jesus and how to serve him faithfully in all things to the end of our lives. To thy custody was committed the living bread of heaven to be dispensed to thy starving brethren. Oh, with Mary, help us to prepare the poor stables of our hearts to receive worthily and often the bread of our salvation. Let us receive it from thy hands and from those of Mary as often as we approach the holy table. Oh, our tender and watchful Father, we hereby consecrate our parish to thee, and we firmly propose and resolve never to leave thee, and never to say or do anything, nor to suffer anyone under our charge to say or do anything against thy honor. O thou, head of the house of God upon earth, in faithful imitation of Jesus and Mary, we place our parish and all our concerns under thy care and protection. To thee, after Jesus and Mary, we consecrate our bodies and souls with all their faculties, our spiritual progress, our homes, and all our affairs and undertakings. Forsake us not, but adopt us as servants and children of the Holy Family. Watch over us at all times, especially in the last hour of our lives on earth. Then visit, console, and strengthen us with Jesus and Mary, that with them and thee we may sing the praises of the adorable Trinity for all eternity. Amen.
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7: The Rosary is the most beautiful and the most rich in graces of all prayers. 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
8: Even God, the Father Almighty, creator of heaven and of earth, and in Jesus Christ, his only Son, our Lord, who was conceived by the Holy Ghost, born of the Virgin Mary, suffered under Pontius Pilate, was crucified, died, and was buried. He descended into hell. The third day he rose again from the dead. He ascended into heaven and sitteth at the right hand of God the Father Almighty. From thence he shall come to judge the living and the dead.
9: I make the Lord again, the Lord and the saints, and the kingdom of saints, the resurrection of the body and life everlasting. Amen.
8: Our Father who art in heaven, hallowed be thy name. Thy kingdom come, thy will be done on earth as it is in heaven.
9: Give us this day our daily bread, and forgive us our trespasses, that we forgive those who trespass against us. And lead us not into temptation, but deliver us from evil. Amen.
8: Hail Mary, full of grace, the Lord is with thee. Blessed art thou amongst women, and blessed is the fruit of thy womb, Jesus.
9: Holy Mary, Mother of God, pray for us sinners, now and at the hour of our death. Amen.
8: Hail Mary, full of grace, the Lord is with thee. Blessed art thou amongst women, and blessed is the fruit of thy womb, Jesus.
9: Holy Mary, Mother of God, pray for us sinners, now and at the hour of our death. Amen.
8: Mary, full of grace, the Lord is with thee. Blessed art thou amongst women, and blessed is the fruit of thy womb, Jesus.
9: Holy Mary, Mother of

0: first joyful mystery is the Annunciation. Our Father who art in heaven, hallowed be thy name. Thy kingdom come, thy will be done on earth as it is in heaven.
1: Give us this day our daily bread, and forgive us our trespasses, as we forgive those who trespass against us. And lead us not into temptation, but deliver us from evil. Amen.
0: Hail Mary, full of grace, the Lord is with thee. Blessed art thou amongst women, and blessed is the fruit of thy womb, Jesus.
1: Holy Mary, Mother of God, pray for us sinners, now and at the hour of our death. Amen.
0: Hail Mary, full of grace, the Lord is with thee. Blessed art thou amongst women, and blessed is the fruit of thy womb, Jesus.
1: Holy Mary, Mother of God, pray for us sinners, now and at the hour of our death. Amen.
0: Hail Mary, full of grace, the Lord is with thee. Blessed art thou amongst women, and blessed is the fruit of thy womb, Jesus.
1: Holy Mary, Mother of God, pray for us sinners, now and at the hour of our death. Amen.
0: Mary, full of grace, the Lord is with thee. Blessed art thou amongst women, and blessed is the fruit of thy womb, Jesus.
1: Holy Mary, Mother of God, pray for us sinners, now and at the hour of our death. Amen.
0: Mary, full of grace, the Lord is with thee. Blessed art thou amongst women, and blessed is the fruit of thy womb, Jesus.
1: Holy Mary, Mother of God, pray for us sinners, now and at the hour of our death. Amen.
0: Mary, full of grace, the Lord is with thee. Blessed art thou amongst women, and blessed is the fruit of thy womb, Jesus.
1: Holy Mary, Mother of God, pray for us sinners, now and at the hour of our death. Amen.
0: Mary, full of grace, the Lord is with thee. Blessed art thou amongst women, and blessed is the fruit of thy womb, Jesus.
1: Holy Mary, Mother of God, pray for us sinners, now and at the hour of our death. Amen.
0: Mary, full of grace, the Lord is with thee. Blessed art thou amongst women, and blessed is the fruit of thy womb, Jesus.
1: Holy Mary, Mother of God, pray for us sinners, now at the hour of our death. Amen.
0: Mary, full of grace, the Lord is with thee. Blessed art thou amongst women, and blessed is the fruit of thy womb, Jesus.
1: Holy Mary, Mother of God, pray for us sinners, now at the hour of our death. Amen.
0: Mary, full of grace, the Lord is with thee. Blessed art thou amongst women, and blessed is the fruit of thy womb, Jesus.
1: Holy Mary, Mother

0: by Jesus.
1: Forgive us our sins, save us from the fires of hell, and lead all souls to heaven, especially those who most need thy mercy.
2: The second joyful mystery, the Visitation. Our Father, who art in heaven, hallowed be thy name. Thy kingdom come, thy will be done on earth as it is in heaven.
1: Give us this day our daily bread, and forgive us our trespasses, as we forgive those who trespass against us. And lead us not into temptation, but deliver us from evil. Amen.
2: Hail Mary, full of grace, the Lord is with thee. Blessed art thou amongst women, and blessed is the fruit of thy womb, Jesus.
1: Holy Mary, Mother of God, pray for us sinners, now and at the hour of our death. Amen.
2: Hail Mary, full of grace, the Lord is with thee. Blessed art thou amongst women, and blessed is the fruit of thy womb, Jesus.
1: Holy Mary, Mother of God, pray for us sinners, now and at the hour of our death. Amen.
2: Hail Mary, full of grace, the Lord is with thee. Blessed art thou amongst women, and blessed is the fruit of thy womb, Jesus.
1: Holy Mary, Mother of God, pray for us sinners, now and at the hour of our death. Amen.
2: Hail Mary, full of grace, the Lord is with thee. Blessed art thou amongst women, and blessed is the fruit of thy womb, Jesus.
1: Holy Mary, Mother of God, pray for us sinners, now and at the hour of our death. Amen.
2: Hail Mary, full of grace, the Lord is with thee. Blessed art thou amongst women, and blessed is the fruit of thy womb, Jesus.
1: Holy Mary, Mother of God, pray for us sinners, now and at the hour of our death. Amen.
2: Hail Mary, full of grace, the Lord is with thee. Blessed art thou amongst women, and blessed is the fruit of thy womb, Jesus.
1: Holy Mary, Mother of God, pray for us sinners, now and at the hour of our death. Amen.
2: Hail Mary, full of grace, the Lord is with thee. Blessed art thou amongst women, and blessed is the fruit of thy womb, Jesus.
1: Holy Mary, Mother of God, pray for us sinners, now and at the hour of our death. Amen.
2: Blessed art thou amongst women, and blessed is the fruit of thy womb, Jesus.
1: Holy Mary, Mother of God, pray for us sinners, now and at the hour of our death. Amen.
2: Hail Mary, full of grace, the Lord is with thee. Blessed art thou amongst women, and blessed is the fruit of thy womb, Jesus.
1: Holy Mary, Mother of God, pray for us sinners, now and at the hour of our death. Amen.
2: Hail Mary, full of grace, the Lord is with thee. Blessed art thou amongst women, and blessed is the fruit of thy womb, Jesus.
1: Holy Mary, Mother of God, pray for us sinners,

0: Father, who art in heaven, hallowed be thy name, thy kingdom come, thy will be done on earth as it is.
1: Give us this day our daily bread, and forgive us our trespasses, as we forgive those who trespass against us. And lead us not into temptation, but deliver us from evil. Amen.
0: Holy Mary, full of grace, the Lord is with thee. Blessed art thou amongst women, and blessed is the fruit of thy womb, Jesus.
1: Holy Mary, Mother of God, pray for us sinners, now and at the hour of our death. Amen.
0: Holy Mary, full of grace, the Lord is with thee. Blessed art thou amongst women, and blessed is the fruit of thy womb, Jesus.
1: Holy Mary, Mother of God, pray for us sinners, now and at the hour of our death. Amen. Holy Mary, Mother of God, pray for us sinners, now and at the hour of our death. Amen. Holy Mary, Mother of God, pray for us sinners, now and at the hour of our death. Holy Mary, Mother of God, pray for us sinners, now at the hour of our death. Amen. Holy Mary, Mother of God, pray for us sinners, now at the hour of our death. Amen. Holy Mary, Mother of God, pray for us sinners, now at the hour of our death. Holy Mary, Mother of God, pray for us sinners, now and at the hour of our death. Amen. Holy Mary, Mother of God, pray for us sinners, now and at the hour of our death. Amen. Holy Mary, Mother of God, pray for us sinners, now and at the hour of our death. Amen.

0: and purification of Our Lady. Our Father who art in heaven, hallowed be thy name. Thy kingdom come, thy will be done on earth as it is in heaven.
1: Give us this day our daily bread, and forgive us our trespasses, as we forgive those who trespass against us. And lead us not into temptation, but deliver us from evil. Amen.
0: Hail Mary, full of grace, the Lord is with thee. Blessed art thou amongst women, and blessed is the fruit of thy womb, Jesus.
1: Holy Mary, Mother of God, pray for us sinners, now and at the hour of our death. Amen.
0: Hail Mary, full of grace, the Lord is with thee. Blessed art thou amongst women, and blessed is the fruit of thy womb, Jesus.
1: Holy Mary, Mother of God, pray for us sinners, now and at the hour of our death.
0: Blessed art thou amongst women, and blessed is the fruit of thy womb, Jesus.
1: Holy Mary, Mother of God, pray for us sinners, now and at the hour of our death. Amen.
0: Hail Mary, full of grace, the Lord is with thee. Blessed art thou amongst women, and blessed is the fruit of thy womb, Jesus.
1: Holy Mary, Mother of God, pray for us sinners, now and at the hour of our death. Amen.
0: Hail Mary, full of grace, the Lord is with thee. Blessed art thou amongst women, and blessed is the fruit of thy womb, Jesus.
1: Holy Mary, Mother of God, pray for us sinners, now and at the hour of our death. Amen.
0: Hail Mary, full of grace, the Lord is with thee. Blessed art thou amongst women, and blessed is the fruit of thy womb, Jesus.
1: Holy Mary, Mother of God, pray for us sinners, now and at the hour of our death. Amen.
0: Hail Mary, full of grace, the Lord is with thee. Blessed art thou amongst women, and blessed is the fruit of thy womb, Jesus.
1: Holy Mary, Mother of God, pray for us sinners, now and at the hour of our death. Amen.
0: Hail Mary, full of grace, the Lord is with thee. Blessed art thou amongst women, and blessed is the fruit of thy womb, Jesus.
1: Holy Mary, Mother of God, pray for us sinners, now and at the hour of our death. Amen.
0: Hail Mary, full of grace, the Lord is with thee. Blessed art thou amongst women, and blessed is the fruit of thy womb, Jesus.
1: Holy Mary, Mother of God, pray for us sinners, now and at the hour of our death. Amen.
0: Hail Mary, full of grace, the Lord is with thee. Blessed art thou amongst women, and blessed is the fruit of thy womb, Jesus.
1: Holy Mary, Mother of God, pray for us sinners, now and at the hour of our death. Amen.

0: Jesus.
1: The fifth joyful mystery is the flying of the child Jesus in the temple. Our Father, who art in heaven, hallowed be thy name. Thy kingdom come, thy will be done on earth as it is in heaven.
2: Give us this day our daily bread, and forgive us our trespasses, as we forgive those who trespass against us. And lead us not into temptation, but deliver us from evil. Amen.
1: Hail Mary, full of grace, the Lord is with thee. Blessed art thou amongst women, and blessed is the fruit of thy womb, Jesus.
2: Holy Mary, Mother of God, pray for us sinners, now and at the hour of our death. Amen.
1: Hail Mary, full of grace, the Lord is with thee. Blessed art thou amongst women, and blessed is the fruit of thy womb, Jesus.
2: Holy Mary, Mother of God, pray for us sinners, now and at the hour of our death. Amen.
1: Hail Mary, full of grace, the Lord is with thee. Blessed art thou amongst women, blessed is the fruit of thy womb, Jesus.
2: Holy Mary, Mother of God, pray for us sinners, now and at the hour of our death. Amen.
1: Hail Mary, full of grace, the Lord is with thee. Blessed art thou amongst women, and blessed is the fruit of thy womb, Jesus.
2: Holy Mary, Mother of God, pray for us sinners, now and at the hour of our death. Amen.
1: Hail Mary, full of grace, the Lord is with thee. Blessed art thou amongst women, and blessed is the fruit of thy womb, Jesus.
2: Holy Mary, Mother of God, pray for us sinners, now and at the hour of our death. Amen.
1: Hail Mary, full of grace, the Lord is with thee. Blessed art thou amongst women, and blessed is the fruit of thy womb, Jesus.
2: Holy Mary, Mother of God, pray for us sinners, now and at the hour of our death. Amen.
1: Hail Mary, full of grace, the Lord is with thee. Blessed art thou amongst women, and blessed is the fruit of thy womb, Jesus.
2: Holy Mary, Mother of God, pray for us sinners, now and at the hour of our death. Holy Mary, Mother of God, pray for us sinners, now at the hour of our death. Amen.
1: Hail Mary, full of grace, the Lord is with thee. Blessed art thou amongst women, and blessed is the fruit of thy womb, Jesus.
2: Holy Mary, Mother of God, pray for us sinners, now at the hour of our death. Amen.
1: Hail Mary, full of grace, the Lord is with thee. Blessed art thou amongst women, and blessed is the fruit of thy womb, Jesus.
2: Holy Mary, Mother of God, pray for us sinners, now at the hour of our death. Amen.

0: Christ, O Holy Mother of God. Let us pray, O God, His only begotten Son, by His life, death, and resurrection, has purchased for us the rewards of eternal life. Grant, we beseech Thee, that by meditating upon these mysteries of the Most Holy Rosary of the Blessed Virgin Mary, we may imitate what they contain and obtain what they promise through the same Christ our Lord.
1: Amen. A short meditation from the wisdom of the saints. Happy the man whose words issue from the Holy Spirit and not from himself. St. Anthony of Padua.
2: An act of spiritual communion. In the name of the Father, and of the Son, and of the Holy Spirit. Amen. My Jesus, I believe that you are present in the most holy sacrament. I love you above all things, and I desire to receive you into my soul. Since I cannot at this moment receive you sacramentally, come at least spiritually into my heart. I embrace you as if you were already there, and unite myself wholly to you. Never permit me to be separated from you. Amen. In the name of the Father, and of the Son, and of the Holy Spirit. Amen.
3: The Holy Rosary. In the name of the Father, and of the Son, and of the Holy Ghost. Amen. I believe in God, the Father Almighty, Creator of heaven and earth, and in Jesus Christ, His only Son, our Lord, who was conceived by the Holy Ghost, born of the Virgin Mary, suffered under Pontius Pilate, was crucified, died, and was buried. He descended into hell. The third day He rose again from the dead. He ascended into heaven, sitteth at the right hand of God, the Father Almighty. From thence He shall come to judge the living and the dead. Our Father, who art in heaven, hallowed be thy name. Thy kingdom come, thy will be done on earth as it is in heaven. Hail Mary, full of grace, the Lord is with thee. Blessed art thou among women, and blessed is the fruit of thy womb, Jesus. Hail Mary, full of grace, the Lord is with thee. Blessed art thou among women, and blessed is the fruit of thy womb, Jesus. Hail Mary, full of grace, the Lord is with thee. Blessed art thou among women, and blessed is the fruit of thy womb, Jesus.

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Hail Mary, full of grace, the Lord is with thee. Blessed art thou amongst women, and blessed is the fruit of thy womb, Jesus. Hail Mary, full of grace, the Lord is with thee. Blessed art thou amongst women, and blessed is the fruit of thy womb, Jesus. Hail Mary, full of grace, the Lord is with thee. Blessed art thou amongst women, and blessed is the fruit of thy womb, Jesus. Hail Mary, full of grace, the Lord is with thee. Blessed art thou amongst women, and blessed is the fruit of thy womb, Jesus. Hail Mary, full of grace, the Lord is with thee. Blessed art thou amongst women, and blessed is the fruit of thy womb, Jesus. Hail Mary, full of grace, the Lord is with thee. Blessed art thou amongst women, and blessed is the fruit of thy womb, Jesus. Hail Mary, full of grace, the Lord is with thee. Blessed art thou amongst women, and blessed is the fruit of thy womb, Jesus. Hail Mary, full of grace, the Lord is with thee. Blessed art thou amongst women, and blessed is the fruit of thy womb, Jesus. Hail Mary, full of grace, the Lord is with thee. Blessed art thou amongst women, and blessed is the fruit of thy womb, Jesus.

O my Jesus, the second sorrowful mystery, our Lord is scourged at the pillar. Our Father who art in heaven, hallowed be thy name. Thy kingdom come, thy will be done, on earth as it is in heaven. Hail Mary, full of grace, the Lord is with thee. Blessed art thou among women, and blessed is the fruit of thy womb, Jesus. Hail Mary, full of grace, the Lord is with thee. Blessed art thou among women, and blessed is the fruit of thy womb, Jesus. Hail Mary, full of grace, the Lord is with thee. Blessed art thou among women, and blessed is the fruit of thy womb, Jesus. Hail Mary, full of grace, the Lord is with thee. Blessed art thou among women, and blessed is the fruit of thy womb, Jesus. Hail Mary, full of grace, the Lord is with thee. Blessed art thou among women, and blessed is the fruit of thy womb, Jesus. Hail Mary, full of grace, the Lord is with thee. Blessed art thou among women, and blessed is the fruit of thy womb, Jesus. Hail Mary, full of grace, the Lord is with thee. Blessed art thou among women, and blessed is the fruit of thy womb, Jesus. Hail Mary, full of grace, the Lord is with thee. Blessed art thou among women, and blessed is the fruit of thy womb, Jesus. Hail Mary, full of grace, the Lord is with thee. Blessed art thou among women, and blessed is the fruit of thy womb, Jesus. Hail Mary, full of grace, the Lord is with thee. Blessed art thou among women, and blessed is the fruit of thy womb, Jesus.

0: by Jesus. 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
1: Give us this day our daily bread.

0: Hail Mary, full of grace, the Lord is with thee. Blessed art thou amongst women, and blessed is the fruit of thy womb, Jesus.
1: Holy Mary,
0: Hail Mary, full of grace, the Lord is with thee. Blessed art thou amongst women, and blessed is the fruit of thy womb, Jesus.
1: Holy Mary, Mother of God, pray for us sinners,
0: Hail Mary, full of grace, the Lord is with thee. Blessed art thou amongst women, and blessed is the fruit of thy womb, Jesus.
1: Holy Mary, Mother
0: of God, pray for us sinners, Hail Mary, full of grace, the Lord is with thee. Blessed art thou amongst women, and blessed is the fruit of thy womb, Jesus.
1: Holy Mary,
0: Hail Mary, full of grace, the Lord is with thee. Blessed art thou amongst women, and blessed is the fruit of thy womb, Jesus.
1: Holy Mary, Mother of God, pray for us sinners, now and at the hour of our death.
0: Hail Mary, full of grace, the Lord is with thee. Blessed art thou amongst women, and blessed is the fruit of thy womb, Jesus.
1: Holy Mary, Mother of God, pray for us sinners, now and at the hour of our death.
0: Hail Mary, full of grace, the Lord is with thee. Blessed art thou amongst women, and blessed is the fruit of thy womb, Jesus.
1: Holy Mary,
0: Hail Mary, full of grace, the Lord is with thee. Blessed art thou amongst women, and blessed is the fruit of thy womb, Jesus.
1: Holy Mary, Mother of God, pray for us sinners, now and at the hour of our death.
0: Hail Mary, full of grace, the Lord is with thee. Blessed art thou amongst women, and blessed is the fruit of thy womb, Jesus.
1: Holy Mary, Mother of God, pray for us sinners, now and at the hour of our death.
0: Hail Mary, full of grace, the Lord is with thee. Blessed art thou amongst women, and blessed is the fruit of thy womb, Jesus.
1: Holy Mary,

my Jesus, in the fourth sorrowful mystery, we contemplate our Lord carrying his cross. Our Father who art in heaven, hallowed be thy name. Thy kingdom come, thy will be done on earth as it is in heaven. Hail Mary, full of grace, the Lord is with thee. Blessed art thou amongst women, and blessed is the fruit of thy womb, Jesus. Mary, full of grace, the Lord is with thee. Blessed art thou amongst women, and blessed is the fruit of thy womb, Jesus. Hail Mary, full of grace, the Lord is with thee. Blessed art thou amongst women, and blessed is the fruit of thy womb, Jesus. Hail Mary, full of grace, the Lord is with thee. Blessed art thou amongst women, and blessed is the fruit of thy womb, Jesus. Hail Mary, full of grace, the Lord is with thee. Blessed art thou amongst women, and blessed is the fruit of thy womb, Jesus. Hail Mary, full of grace, the Lord is with thee. Blessed art thou amongst women, and blessed is the fruit of thy womb, Jesus. Hail Mary, full of grace, the Lord is with thee. Blessed art thou amongst women, and blessed is the fruit of thy womb, Jesus. Hail Mary, full of grace, the Lord is with thee. Blessed art thou amongst women, and blessed is the fruit of thy womb, Jesus. Hail Mary, full of grace, the Lord is with thee. Blessed art thou amongst women, and blessed is the fruit of thy womb, Jesus. Hail Mary, full of grace, the Lord is with thee. Blessed art thou amongst women, and blessed is the fruit of thy womb, Jesus.

O my Jesus, the last sorrowful mystery, the crucifixion and death of our Savior. Our Father who art in heaven, hallowed be thy name, thy kingdom come, thy will be done on earth as it is in heaven. Hail Mary, full of grace, the Lord is with thee. Blessed art thou amongst women, and blessed is the fruit of thy womb, Jesus. Hail Mary, full of grace, the Lord is with thee. Blessed art thou amongst women, and blessed is the fruit of thy womb, Jesus. Hail Mary, full of grace, the Lord is with thee. Blessed art thou amongst women, and blessed is the fruit of thy womb, Jesus. Hail Mary, full of grace, the Lord is with thee. Blessed art thou amongst women, and blessed is the fruit of thy womb, Jesus. Hail Mary, full of grace, the Lord is with thee. Blessed art thou amongst women, and blessed is the fruit of thy womb, Jesus. Hail Mary, full of grace, the Lord is with thee. Blessed art thou amongst women, and blessed is the fruit of thy womb, Jesus. Hail Mary, full of grace, the Lord is with thee. Blessed art thou amongst women, and blessed is the fruit of thy womb, Jesus. Hail Mary, full of grace, the Lord is with thee. Blessed art thou amongst women, and blessed is the fruit of thy womb, Jesus. Hail Mary, full of grace, the Lord is with thee. Blessed art thou amongst women, and blessed is the fruit of thy womb, Jesus. Hail Mary, full of grace, the Lord is with thee. Blessed art thou amongst women, and blessed is the fruit of thy womb, Jesus.

0: O my Jesus, hail Holy Queen, pray for us, O Holy Mother of God. Let us pray, O God, whose only begotten Son, by his life, death, and resurrection, has purchased for us the rewards of eternal life. Grant, we beseech thee, that meditating upon these mysteries in the most holy rosary of the Blessed Virgin Mary, we may imitate what they contain and obtain what they promise, through the same Christ our Lord. Amen.
1: In the name of the Father, and of the Son, and of
2: But where does the true love of our Lord come from? It comes from faith. We must be those who follow our Lord because we have this great faith in him, because it is this faith which leads us to that love of our Lord. And it will be only faith in our Lord that will keep us on the right path. For when the road gets tough and when Calvary is looming over the horizon, it is only this attachment to our Lord that will keep us on the right path, that will see us through with our Lord. We know that when our Lord, when things became tough in his life, those who followed him because of his healing and his comfort, they left him. They abandoned him. So we must be those who have that strong faith that leads to a great attachment of love to our Lord. But even with this act of faith, we must remember what we are. And that is lost sheep who had been saved by our Lord. And so this leads us to another beautiful virtue that this gospel is trying to show us. It's that virtue.
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4: In the name of the Father, and of the Son, and of the Holy Ghost, and I believe in God, the Father Almighty, creator of heaven and earth, and in Jesus Christ, his only Son, our Lord, who was conceived by the Holy Ghost, born of the Virgin Mary, suffered under Pontius Pilate, was crucified, died, and was buried. He descended into hell. The third day he arose again from the dead. He ascended into heaven, seated at the right hand of God the Father Almighty. From thence he shall come to judge the living and the dead. Our Father who art in heaven, hallowed be thy name. Thy kingdom come, thy will be done on earth as it is in heaven.
5: Give us
4: Hail Mary, full of grace, the Lord is with thee. Blessed art thou amongst women, and blessed is the fruit of thy womb, Jesus. Hail Mary, full of grace, the Lord is with thee. Blessed art thou amongst women, and blessed is the fruit of thy womb, Jesus. Hail Mary, full of grace, the Lord is with thee. Blessed art thou amongst women, and blessed is the fruit of thy womb, Jesus.

0: First glorious mystery of the resurrection. Our Father who art in heaven, hallowed be thy name. Thy kingdom come, thy will be done on earth as it is in heaven. Hail Mary, full of grace, the Lord is with thee. Blessed art thou amongst women, and blessed is the fruit of thy womb, Jesus.
1: Holy Mary, Mother
0: of God, pray for us Hail Mary, full of grace, the Lord is with thee. Blessed art thou amongst women, and blessed is the fruit of thy womb, Jesus.
1: Holy Mary, Mother of God, pray for us
0: Hail Mary, full of grace, the Lord is with thee. Blessed art thou amongst women, and blessed is the fruit of thy womb, Jesus.
1: Holy Mary,
0: Hail Mary, full of grace, the Lord is with thee. Blessed art thou amongst women, and blessed is the fruit of thy womb, Jesus.
1: Holy Mary, Mother of God, pray for us sinners now
0: and at the hour of our death. Hail Mary, full of grace, the Lord is with thee. Blessed art thou amongst women, and blessed is the fruit of thy womb, Jesus.
1: Holy Mary, Mother of God, pray for us sinners now
0: and
1: at the hour
0: Hail Mary, full of grace, the Lord is with thee. Blessed art thou amongst women, and blessed is the fruit of thy womb, Jesus.
1: Holy Mary, Mother of God, pray for us sinners
0: Hail Mary, full of grace, the Lord is with thee. Blessed art thou amongst women, and blessed is the fruit of thy womb, Jesus.
1: Holy Mary, Mother of God, pray for us sinners
0: Hail Mary, full of grace, the Lord is with thee. Blessed art thou amongst women, and blessed is the fruit of thy womb, Jesus.
1: Holy Mary, Mother of God, pray for us sinners
0: Hail Mary, full of grace, the Lord is with thee. Blessed art thou amongst women, and blessed is the fruit of thy womb, Jesus.
1: Holy Mary,
0: Hail Mary, full of grace, the Lord is with thee. Blessed art thou amongst women, and blessed is the fruit of thy womb, Jesus.
1: Holy Mary,

0: Jesus.
1: The second glorious mystery is the Ascension. Our Father who art in heaven, hallowed be thy name. Thy kingdom come, thy will be done on earth as it is in heaven.
0: Give us this day our daily bread, and forgive us our trespasses, as we forgive those who trespass against us. And lead us not into temptation,
1: Hail Mary, full of grace, the Lord is with thee. Blessed art thou amongst women, and blessed is the fruit of thy womb, Jesus.
0: Holy Mary, Mother of God, pray for us sinners now and at the hour of our death.
1: Hail Mary, full of grace, the Lord is with thee. Blessed art thou amongst women, and blessed is the fruit of thy womb, Jesus.
0: Holy Mary, Mother of God, pray for us sinners now and at the hour of our death.
1: Hail Mary, full of grace, the Lord is with thee. Blessed art thou amongst women, and blessed is the fruit of thy womb, Jesus.
0: Holy Mary, Mother of God, pray for us sinners now and at the hour of our death.
1: Hail Mary, full of grace, the Lord is with thee. Blessed art thou amongst women, and blessed is the fruit of thy womb, Jesus.
0: Holy Mary, Mother of God, pray for us sinners now and at the hour of our death.
1: Hail Mary, full of grace, the Lord is with thee. Blessed art thou amongst women, and blessed is the fruit of thy womb, Jesus.
0: Holy Mary, Mother of God, pray for us sinners now and at the hour of our death.
1: Hail Mary, full of grace, the Lord is with thee. Blessed art thou amongst women, and blessed is the fruit of thy womb, Jesus.
0: Holy Mary, Mother of God, pray for us sinners now and at the hour of our death.
1: Hail Mary, full of grace, the Lord is with thee. Blessed art thou amongst women, and blessed is the fruit of thy womb, Jesus.
0: Holy Mary, Mother of God, pray for us sinners now and at the hour of our death.
1: Hail Mary, full of grace, the Lord is with thee. Blessed art thou amongst women, and blessed is the fruit of thy womb, Jesus.
0: Holy Mary, Mother of God, pray for us sinners now and at the hour of our death.
1: Hail Mary, full of grace, the Lord is with thee. Blessed art thou amongst women, and blessed is the fruit of thy womb, Jesus.
0: Holy Mary, Mother of God, pray for us sinners now and at the hour of our death.
1: Hail Mary, full of grace, the Lord is with thee. Blessed art thou amongst women, and blessed is the fruit of thy womb, Jesus.
0: Holy Mary, Mother of God, pray for us sinners now and at the hour of our death.

0: The third glorious mystery is the descent of the Holy Ghost upon the apostles of Mary. Our Father, who art in heaven, hallowed be thy name. Thy kingdom come, thy will be done on earth as it is in heaven.
1: Give us this day our daily bread, and forgive us our trespasses, as we forgive those who trespass against us. And lead us not into temptation, but deliver us from evil.
0: Hail Mary, full of grace, the Lord is with thee. Blessed art thou amongst women, and blessed is the fruit of thy womb, Jesus.
1: Holy Mary, Mother of God, pray for us sinners now.
0: Hail Mary, full of grace, the Lord is with thee. Blessed art thou amongst women, and blessed is the fruit of thy womb, Jesus.
1: Holy Mary, Mother of God, pray for us sinners now and at
0: the hour of our death. Hail Mary, full of grace, the Lord is with thee. Blessed art thou amongst women, and blessed is the fruit of thy womb, Jesus.
1: Holy Mary, Mother of God, pray for us sinners now and at the hour of our death.
0: Hail Mary, full of grace, the Lord is with thee. Blessed art thou amongst women, and blessed is the fruit of thy womb, Jesus.
1: Holy Mary, Mother of God, pray for us sinners now and
0: the hour of our death. Hail Mary, full of grace, the Lord is with thee. Blessed art thou amongst women, and blessed is the fruit of thy womb, Jesus.
1: Holy Mary, Mother of God, pray for us sinners now and the hour of our death.
0: Hail Mary, full of grace, the Lord is with thee. Blessed art thou amongst women, and blessed is the fruit of thy womb, Jesus.
1: Holy Mary, Mother of God, pray for us sinners now and the hour of our death.
0: Hail Mary, full of grace, the Lord is with thee. Blessed art thou amongst women, and blessed is the fruit of thy womb, Jesus.
1: Holy Mary, Mother of God, pray for us sinners now and at the hour of our death.
0: Hail Mary, full of grace, the Lord is with thee. Blessed art thou amongst women, and blessed is the fruit of thy womb, Jesus.
1: Holy Mary, Mother of God, pray for us sinners now and at the hour of our death.
0: Hail Mary, full of grace, the Lord is with thee. Blessed art thou amongst women, and blessed is the fruit of thy womb, Jesus.
1: Holy Mary, Mother of God, pray for us sinners now and at the hour of our death.
0: Hail Mary, full of grace, the Lord is with thee. Blessed art thou amongst women, and blessed is the fruit of thy womb, Jesus.
1: Holy Mary, Mother of God, pray for us sinners now and at the hour of our death.

0: Forgive us our sins, save us from fire and fire. Lead all souls to heaven, especially
1: those who are most in need. The fourth glorious mystery is the Assumption. Our Father, who art in heaven, hallowed be thy name. Thy kingdom come, thy will be done on earth as it is in heaven.
0: Give us this day our daily bread, and forgive us our trespasses, as we forgive those who trespass against us. And lead us not into temptation, but deliver us from evil.
1: Hail Mary, full of grace, the Lord is with thee. Blessed art thou among women, and blessed is the fruit of thy womb, Jesus.
0: Holy Mary, Mother of God, pray for us sinners now and at the
1: hour of our death. Hail Mary, full of grace, the Lord is with thee. Blessed art thou among women, and blessed is the fruit of thy womb, Jesus.
0: Holy Mary, Mother of God, pray for us sinners now and at the hour of our death.
1: Hail Mary, full of grace, the Lord is with thee. Blessed art thou among women, and blessed is the fruit of thy womb, Jesus.
0: Holy Mary, Mother of God, pray for us sinners now and at the hour of our death.
1: Hail Mary, full of grace, the Lord is with thee. Blessed art thou among women, and blessed is the fruit of thy womb, Jesus.
0: Holy Mary, Mother of God, pray for us sinners now and at the hour of our death.
1: Hail Mary, full of grace, the Lord is with thee. Blessed art thou among women, and blessed is the fruit of thy womb, Jesus.
0: Holy Mary, Mother of God, pray for us sinners now and at the hour of our death.
1: Hail Mary, full of grace, the Lord is with thee. Blessed art thou among women, and blessed is the fruit of thy womb, Jesus.
0: Holy Mary, Mother of God, pray for us sinners now and at the hour of our death.
1: Hail Mary, full of grace, the Lord is with thee. Blessed art thou among women, and blessed is the fruit of thy womb, Jesus.
0: Holy Mary, Mother of God, pray for us sinners now and at the hour of our death.
1: Hail Mary, full of grace, the Lord is with thee. Blessed art thou among women, and blessed is the fruit of thy womb, Jesus.
0: Holy Mary, Mother of God, pray for us sinners now and at the hour of our death.
1: Hail Mary, full of grace, the Lord is with thee. Blessed art thou among women, and blessed is the fruit of thy womb, Jesus.
0: Holy Mary, Mother of God, pray for us sinners now and at the hour of our death.
1: Hail Mary, full of grace, the Lord is with thee. Blessed art thou among women, and blessed is the fruit of thy womb, Jesus.
0: Holy Mary, Mother of God, pray for us sinners now and at the hour of our death.

0: Jesus.
1: Forgive us our sins.
2: The fifth glorious mystery is the coronation. Our Father, who art in heaven, hallowed be thy name. Thy kingdom come, thy will be done on earth as it is in heaven.
1: Give us this day
2: with thee. Blessed art thou amongst women, and blessed is the fruit of thy womb, Jesus.
1: Holy Mary, Mother of God, pray for us sinners, now
2: and at the hour of our death. Hail Mary, full of grace, the Lord is with thee. Blessed art thou amongst women, and blessed is the fruit of thy womb, Jesus.
1: Holy Mary, Mother of God, pray for us sinners, now and at the hour of our death.
2: Hail Mary, full of grace, the Lord is with thee. Blessed art thou amongst women, and blessed is the fruit of thy womb, Jesus.
1: Holy Mary, Mother of God, pray for us sinners, now and at the hour of our death.
2: Hail Mary, full of grace, the Lord is with thee. Blessed art thou amongst women, and blessed is the fruit of thy womb, Jesus.
1: Holy Mary, Mother of God, pray for us sinners, now and at the hour of our death.
2: Hail Mary, full of grace, the Lord is with thee. Blessed art thou amongst women, and blessed is the fruit of thy womb, Jesus.
1: Holy Mary, Mother of God, pray for us sinners, now and at the hour of our death.
2: Blessed art thou amongst women, and blessed is the fruit of thy womb, Jesus.
1: Holy Mary, Mother of God, pray for us sinners, now and at the hour of our death.
2: Hail Mary, full of grace, the Lord is with thee. Blessed art thou amongst women, and blessed is the fruit of thy womb, Jesus.
1: Holy Mary, Mother of God, pray for us sinners, now and at the hour of our death.
2: Hail Mary, full of grace, the Lord is with thee. Blessed art thou amongst women, and blessed is the fruit of thy womb, Jesus.
1: Holy Mary, Mother of God, pray for us sinners, now and at the hour of our death.
2: Blessed art thou amongst women, and blessed is the fruit of thy womb, Jesus.
1: Holy Mary, Mother of God, pray for us sinners, now and at the hour of our death.
2: Hail Mary, full of grace, the Lord is with thee. Blessed art thou amongst women, and blessed is the fruit of thy womb, Jesus.
1: Holy Mary,

0: Forgive us our sins, and save us from the fire of hell. Lead all souls to heaven, especially those who most need mercy. Hail, Holy Queen,
1: Mother of mercy, and Lord of our sins and our world. To thee we cry out, our precious Son of the Trinity. To thee we send up our sighs, mourning, and weeping with our fountain of tears. Turn the most gracious heaven to thee, and to the most merciful Lord. And grant the good desire of thou hast shown for us the blessed fruit of thy womb, Jesus. Upon the blood of all Jesus, we pray.
0: Pray for us, Holy Mother of God. Let's pray. O God, whose only begotten Son, by his life, death, and resurrection, hath purchased for us the rewards of eternal salvation, grant, we beseech thee, that in meditating upon these mysteries of the Most Holy Rosary of the Blessed Virgin Mary, we may imitate what they contain and obtain what they promise, through the same Christ our Lord.
2: Amen.
3: Adsum, Letter to a Young Man. Dear, you might be puzzled by the title of this letter. Ad sum is the answer you would give in Latin should your name be read out in a roll call. During the priestly ordination ceremony, the assistant priest reads out the names of the candidates for ordination, to which the ordinandi reply, Ad sum, or present. Technically, this would be the very moment of your vocation, should you choose to give yourself to the priesthood. It is the moment when you are called in the name of the bishop to receive the sacrament of holy order. It is the culmination of a journey often strewn with obstacles and doubt, demands and sacrifice, a journey that the world does not understand. Holy order. The ad sum that you might cry out before the bishop, the ministers and the faithful would be but the exterior and climactic manifestation of the interior ad sum, oft repeated since the desire to enter seminary was first discerned. Standing before the bishop, candle in right hand, chasuble folded over the left arm, you would have prepared yourself for this moment by leaving the world, leaving its way of life, and leaving its outward dress in order to become an adopted child of the church by the ceremony of tonsure, to approach the altar by the four minor orders, to reach the threshold of the priesthood by the major orders of the subdiaconate and diaconate, so that after much prayer, study, and the exercise of virtue, you might be ready to receive the greatest gift that God can bestow on a man, the sacramental priesthood, which is nothing less than a participation in the priesthood of our Lord Jesus Christ. Order in the hierarchy. The sacrament is called Holy Order because it inserts the recipient into an order, which is the hierarchy of the sacred ministers, subdeacon, deacon, priest, bishop. Ordination to the diaconate and to the episcopate are also part of the sacrament of holy order. All three ordinations, to the diaconate, the priesthood, and the episcopate, imprint a character on the soul which mark the ordinand according to his order. Order to Christ. To be ordained is to be ordered or configured to Christ as the mediator between God and man. We say that the priest participates in the priesthood of Jesus Christ, who is the sole priest of the New Testament. The priest, therefore, in the person of Christ, offers the divine sacrifice to God on behalf of man and draws down heavenly gifts of grace to order men and to order the whole of society to God. Order in man. The priest is not just a conduit of gifts from man to God and from God to man. He gives himself to God along with Christ as the victim. He also gives himself to man along with Christ as a teacher, governor, and sanctifier. In relation to man, his purpose is to bring mankind back to God, both as individuals and collectively in society. For this reason too, we could say that the sacrament of holy order is aptly named because its purpose is to put order into the world, into individuals, families, communities, nations, the whole of society, so that they may finish in God. This order is not just an order of actions, moral behavior, but also an order of being. A man ordered to God in his being is one incorporated into the mystical body of Christ by sanctifying grace. In summary, the priest is one who works for the recapitulation of all things in Christ. We refer to Pope St. Pius X's motto, taken from St. Paul, Instaurare Omnia in Christo. The need for holy order. In the world today, instead of moving towards a recapitulation in Christ, mankind appears to be collectively distancing itself from God with fiendish determination. The culture of death, of which woke culture is the latest subspecies, is in despotic ascendancy everywhere in the world, even in the Catholic Church. The greatest powers of the world are united in creating a new world order, which in fact is just a continuation of the old world disorder of Lucifer's rebellion against God. And the only way this movement can be reversed is by the sacrament of holy order. We need more young men to say ad sum. The eternal future of so many souls and the history of the world depend on it. Just think, a priest ordained at, say, 26 years old and living until 80 would offer over 20,000 masses, would hear perhaps 30,000 confessions, and would give communion 500,000 times. He would baptize perhaps 500 souls and marry 100 couples, catechize hundreds of children and adults, and bury another 500 souls. Every vocation, therefore, is a world-changing event. Your choice. Ad sum, first in your heart and later before the bishop on the day of your ordination, is your choice. Don't wait for a Damascene thunderbolt or a gentle whisper in the breeze. A vocation is your choice. If there are no insurmountable obstacles on your path to the priesthood, such as responsibilities or dependence, and if you have the requisite moral and intellectual virtue, all that is holding you back from uttering ad sum is your will, because it's your choice. You have heard me say this before. A vocation is not something totally objective, something that you can have metaphysical certitude about. And it's not something totally subjective, something to be found in mysterious signs and sentiments. It's your choice, based on both the facts of your capability and your disposition of heart towards self-sacrificing love of God and everything he loves. Your courage. So, ponder this call to cry ad sum to the bishop. If it fills you with fear, know that you can't be courageous unless you are afraid. And I know how much you treasure the virtue of fortitude. With my blessing, in Jesus and Mary.
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5: Peace be to you. No one is born an atheist, as no one is born a skeptic. That is to say, one who doubts the possibility of ever discovering truth. These attitudes are made, and they are made less by the way one thinks than by the way one lives. If we do not live as we think, we soon begin to think as we live. We suit our philosophy to our actions. That is bad. Let me tell you the story of an atheist in London, England. I used to do considerable work in St. Patrick's Parish in Soho Square in that city. One Sunday morning, I came into the front of the church to read Mass, and I found a young lady standing in front of the communion rail, haranguing the congregation. She was saying to the congregation, "There is no God. There is too much evil in the world. Reason cannot transcend sense. It is impossible to conclude to his existence. Every night, she said, I go out to Hyde Park. I talk against God. I circulate England, Scotland, and Wales with pamphlets denouncing a belief in the existence of God. And on she went. By that time, I was up to the communion rail. I said to her, young lady, I'm very happy to hear that you say you believe in the existence of God. She said, you silly fool, I don't. I said, I understood you to say just the contrary. Suppose I said that I went out every night to Hyde Park and talked against 20-footed ghosts and 10 centaurs. Suppose I circulated England, Scotland, and Wales, denouncing a belief in these ghosts and in their centaurs. What would happen to me? She said you would be crazy. They would lock you up. Well, I said, do you not put God in exactly the same category as these fantasies of the imagination, namely ghosts and centaurs? Why then would I be crazy attacking ghosts and centaurs, and you are not crazy attacking God? She said, I don't know why. I said, because when I attack these phantoms of the imagination, I am attacking something that is unreal. But when you attack God, you are attacking something just as real as the thrust of a sword or an embrace. Do you think I said that we would have any such thing in the world as prohibition unless there was something to prohibit? Could there ever be anti-cigarette laws unless there were cigarettes? How can there be atheism unless there is something to atheate? She said, I hate you. Well, I said, now you've given the answer. Atheism is not a doctrine. It is a cry of wrath. There are indeed two kinds of atheists. There are the simple persons who have read a smattering of science, and they conclude, probably, that there is no God. But the other type of atheist is that type that might be called militant, such as the communists. They really do not deny the existence of God. They challenge God. It is the very reality of God that saves them from insanity. It is the reality of God that gives them a real object against which they may vent their hate. Now, after discussing the attitudes that any soul may take in the face of proofs, we will investigate the knowledge of God. First of all, how does God know? Well, God does not know the way we know. We know by looking at things. God knows by looking at himself. We can get a faint idea of the way God knows from an architect. Before an architect puts up a building, he can tell you if he is the designer, the size of the building, its dimensions, the location of each room, its height, the number of elevators it will have, and so forth. How does he know all of this before the building is built? Because he is the designer of the becoming of the building. Now, God is a cause too, but God is not just a cause of the becoming of the universe. He's the cause of the very being of the universe. And just as an architect needs only look into his own mind to understand something of the nature of that which he has designed, As a poet knows his verses in his own mind, so God knows all things by looking at himself. He does not need to wait for you to turn a corner before he knows that you're doing so. He does not see little boys putting their fingers into the cookie jar and conclude they're stealing. Everything is naked and open to the eyes of God. For example, he does not just look down at a debutante at a coming out party and then be on tender hooks for the next 5 years, wondering if she's going to find a man. There is no future in God. There is no past in God. There is only the present. We can get a faint idea what this knowledge is from an example of this kind. Suppose you walk through a cemetery in which you saw a succession of gravestones belonging to the same family. As you walked along slowly, you saw written on the first gravestone the inscription, Ezekiel Hingenbottom, died 1938. Then you walked a little further, and you saw another tombstone reading, Hiram Hingenbottom, died 1903. A few steps more, Nahum Hingenbottom, died in 1883. And then still further on, Reginald Hingenbottom, died in 1861. These tombstones would indicate a succession of events that happened in space and time. But now suppose you flew over that cemetery in a plane. Then you would see all at once. And that is how history must look to one who is outside of time. Another example may make clear the knowledge of God. Imagine you were looking at a motion picture reel. This motion picture reel has the full story or drama written on every single inch of it. Suppose the motion picture reel were conscious. If it were, it would know the whole story. But if you and I were to know the whole story, we would have to wait until that screen, or rather that film, was unrolled upon the screen. We would only know successively what the reel knows all at once. And that is the way it is with the knowledge of God. Now coming a little more closer to that knowledge, because God knows all things and because he is creator, it follows that every single thing in the world was made according to an idea or a pattern existing in the divine mind. Look round about you. You see a bridge. A statue, a painting, a building. Before any of these things began to be, they existed in the mind of the one who designed or planned them. In like manner, there is not a tree, a flower, a bird, an insect in the world that does not in some way correspond to an idea existing in the divine mind. The pattern of them has been wrapped up, as it were, in matter. And what our knowledge does, and what science does, is to unravel and unwrap, as it were, this matter in order to rediscover the ideas of God. And it's because God put his ideas or patterns in things that we are assured of the rationality and purposiveness of the cosmos. It is that that makes science possible. If there were no human minds in the universe, if there were no angelic minds, things would still be true, because they corresponded with the idea existing in the mind of God. Naturally, we cannot bring up a subject like the knowledge of God without meeting certain difficulties. One of the most obvious ones is, well, if God knows all things, he knows then what is going to happen to every single soul in the world. He knows, for example, whether I am going to be saved or I am going to be lost. Therefore, I am predetermined. Well, that was an argument that was used a few centuries ago, and as a matter of fact, it was part of the philosophy of Eastern peoples. Now, in order to understand the knowledge of God, you must make a distinction between foreknowledge and predetermination. The two are not identical. God indeed does foreknow everything, but he does not predetermine us independently of our will and our merits. Just suppose that you knew the stock market very well. And because of your superior knowledge of business conditions, you said that such and such a stock within 6 months would be selling 10 points higher than it is now. Suppose 6 months later it actually sold 10 points higher. Would you have predetermined and caused it to be 10 points higher, although you foreknew it? There were other influences, were there not, besides your superior knowledge? To make it still more concrete, in the early colonial days of this country, a farmer set out for the town to make some purchases. He had gone but a short distance, and he came back, and he told his wife he had forgotten his gun. His wife was a perfectly good determinist. And his wife argued this way. Either you are predestined to be shot by the Indians, or you are not predestined to be shot by the Indians. If you are predestined to be shot by the Indians, the gun will do you no good. If you are not predestined to be shot by the Indians, you will not need your gun. The husband said, suppose I am predestined to be shot by the Indians on condition I do not have my gun. And in like manner, God knows all things, but he still leaves us with freedom. How can God influence you and still leave you free? Well, consider various kinds of influences. First, turn a key in the door. There is the impact of something material on something material. And the result is the opening of a door. That is one kind of influence. The influence of a material thing on another material thing. But there's still another kind of influence. In the springtime, you plant a seed in the garden. The sun, the moisture, the atmosphere, the chemicals, and the earth all begin to use an influence upon that seed. It certainly is not the same kind of action as turning a piece of steel in a lock. There are tremendous capacities for growth in that seed. And what most awakens the seed to growth is something invisible. Namely, the sun. Now go a stage higher. Consider the case of a father talking to his son, trying to influence him, for example, to become a doctor. What actually influences the son is some invisible truth, as well as the deep love of the father for the son and of the Son for the Father. What love actually does is to bring out in the Son a free act. The Son is not obliged to do exactly what his Father wants. He is free to do the contrary. But truth and love have so moved him that he regards what he does as the very perfection of his personality. Later on, he may say, I owe everything I have to that conversation I had with my Father. I really began to discover my true self. Now, in some such mysterious way as this, God works upon your soul. He does not work like a key in a lock. He works less visibly than a father on a son, but there are the same mysterious words, I and you. Because God is the very embodiment of love, it is love inspires you to be what you were meant to be, a free person in the highest sense of the word. The more you are led by God's love, the more you become yourself. And it is all done without ever losing your freedom. That still leaves another great problem, namely the problem of evil. You may ask, if God is power and love, why does he create this kind of world and why does he permit evil? We are not going to give here a complete explanation of evil, and a complete explanation of evil cannot be given here below. We will only just give certain indications of why it is possible. Let us begin with the question, why God made this kind of world? You must realize that this is not the only kind of a world that God could have made. He might have made 10,000 other kinds of worlds in which there would be no pain and no struggle and no sacrifice. But this is the best possible kind of world that God could have made for the purpose that he had in mind. Notice the distinction we're making. For example, a little boy says to his father, who is a distinguished architect, I want you to build me a birdhouse. The architect designs a birdhouse. It's not the best house that that skilled father can design, but it may be the very best house that the architect could design for the purpose that he had in mind, namely, to build a house for sparrows. Now that brings us to this other question. What purpose now did God have in mind in making this world? The answer is that God intended to build a moral universe. He willed from all eternity to build a stage on which characters would emerge. He might have made a world without morality, without virtue, without character. He might have made a world in which each and every one of us would have sprouted goodness with the same necessity, for example, that the sun rises in the east and sets in the west. But he chose not to make that kind of a world. Not to make a world in which we would be good as fire is hot and ice is cold. He willed to make a moral universe in order that by the right use of the gift of freedom, characters might emerge. What does God care for things piled into an infinity of space, even though they be diamonds? For if all the orbits of heaven were so many jewels glittering as the sun, what would their external but undisturbed balance mean to him in comparison with a single character which could take hold of the tangled skeins of a seemingly wrecked and ruined life and weave out of them the beautiful tapestry of saintliness and holiness? The choice before God in creating the world, therefore, lay between creating a purely mechanical universe people by mere automaton machines, or creating a spiritual universe in which there would be a choice of good and evil. All right, grant it then that God chose to make a moral universe in which there would be character.

0: free. We do not condemn ice because it is melted by heat. Praise and blame can be bestowed only on those who are masters of their own will. It is only because you, for example, have the possibility of saying no that there's so much charm in your character when you say yes. Take the quality of freedom away from anyone, and it is no more possible for him to be virtuous than it is for the blade of grass which he treads beneath his feet. Take freedom away from life, and there would be no more reason to honor the fortitude of martyrs than there would be, for example, to honor the flames which kindle their faggots. Is it therefore any impeachment of God that he chose not to reign over an empire of chemicals? If God has deliberately chosen a kind of empire not to be ruled by force but by freedom, and if we find that his subjects are able to act against his will as stars and atoms cannot, does this not prove that he has possibly given to those human beings the chance of breaking allegiance in order that there might be meaning and purpose in that allegiance when they freely chose to give it? Here we have, then, a mere suggestion as to the possibility of evil. It's bound up with the freedom of man. Man who's free to love is free to hate. He who is free to obey is free to rebel. Virtue in this concrete order is possible only in those spheres in which it is possible to be vicious. A man can be a saint only in a church in which it is possible to be a devil. You say, well, if I were God, I would destroy evil. Well, if you did that, you would destroy human freedom. God will not destroy freedom. If we do not want any dictators on this earth, certainly we do not want any dictators in the kingdom of heaven. And those, therefore, who would blame God for allowing man freedom to go on hindering and thwarting his work are like those who, seeing blots and smudges and errors in the student's notebook, would condemn the teacher for not snatching away the book and doing the copy himself. Just as the object of the teacher is sound education and not the production of neat and well-written copybooks, so the object of God is the development of souls and not the production of biological entities. And you say, well, if God knew I would sin, why did he make me? God did not make any of us as sinners. We make ourselves. In that sense, we are creators. Therefore, the greatest gift of God to man, short of grace, is the gift of human freedom and the power to love him in return.
1: God. We have our faith because we believe what God has revealed and what he teaches us through the church. We obey the church when we believe. We make acts of faith. It's an act of obedience. We don't understand the mysteries of our faith. We don't figure them out. We believe because God tells us, because the church teaches us. We obey. We obey when it comes to the commandments of the church, the precepts of the church. We don't choose them. Just like we don't choose the faith, we don't choose the commandments, we obey. When the priest celebrates the traditional Latin Mass, he obeys the rites of the church, the rubrics. He follows them as carefully as he possibly can. It's an act of obedience. The whole life of Catholics is that of obedience because we know the church knows better and the church is able to teach us how to live our Catholic lives, how to pray, what to pray for. The church tells us everything, and we are happy to obey, and we do so with joy in our hearts because the church can teach us how to love God and how to serve him. Protestantism is a rebellion, just like King Saul's rebellion. It's a rebellion against the laws of the church, the prayers of the church, the customs of the church, the traditions of the church. And likewise, modernism is a rebellion. Sometimes people accuse us, traditional Catholics, of being disobedient. Disobedient to the Pope and the bishops who want to reform and change the church from within. And of being attached to our own will and our own way of doing things. In fact, everything we do

0: is dictated to us by the church, handed down by the laws of the church, by the traditional code of canon law, by the rubrics, by the customs and the practices of our forefathers, and we do what has been proven and tried as producing saints. And we're happy to do it. We're not traditional because we want to be, because we choose to be, because this is our own idea, but because the church teaches us that. And the church has condemned all the modern errors and all the liberalism and the religious liberty and the ecumenism. It's all condemned. And the church has taught us. Archbishop Lefebvre was accused of saying, "You are disobedient to the Pope, Pope Paul VI, by refusing to say the new Mass." And he says, "Either I must obey the Pope before Vatican II, or the Popes after Vatican II. I can't obey both. They're in contradiction with one another. Whom must I obey? The church, the mind of the church, of course." And the same applies to us too. And so it's our love of obedience which makes us traditional Catholics. And it's our love of obedience to the church, the mind of the church, the way the church loves and adores and serves Almighty God. That's why we keep all the rules and customs. And that obedience is a precious virtue.
1: In the name of the Father, and of the Son, and of the Holy Ghost. Amen. Dear faithful, prima lex salus animarum. The first law is the salvation of the souls. Today I would like to speak about the notion of jurisdiction. It is a difficult topic. And I will use essentially a study made by Father Ramon Angles, priest of our society and specialist in canon law. It is often heard that the priests of the society St. Pius X do not have jurisdiction, and that the bishops consecrated by Archbishop Lefebvre do not claim any jurisdiction either. And in a way, it is true. And yet, you know that the power of jurisdiction over the penitent is required for the validity of absolutions. If someone wants to go to confession and have his sin forgiven, the priest must have that power of absolution, jurisdiction. You know that the ordinary canonical form of marriage requires the presence of an authorized priest, the priest with jurisdiction. Jurisdiction is necessary for valid marriages. Furthermore, without a canonical mission, which is an act of jurisdiction, a priest is not allowed to preach. Authorization or delegation is as well required for performing a baptism in the usual way, to keep the blessed sacrament in reserved chapel of convents, schools and churches which are not parishes or attached to exempt religious houses. Jurisdiction is also required to perform funerals, to build a church. The code of canon law maintains that a bishop can confirm licitly only his subjects upon whom he has ordinary jurisdiction. Nevertheless, you know and you see, our bishop confirmed worldwide, our priest performed all the sacred actions mentioned above, and traditional Catholics build churches and chapels where the Eucharist Lord dwells permanently in his tabernacle. All this, needless to say, without the delegation of the diocesan bishop, and often very much against his will. If you ask the Bishop of Palmerston North, you say, "No, I did not give any jurisdiction, not to them." So let us face the problem. If the priests of the Society of St. Pius X do not have jurisdiction, it appears that the confessions that they hear and the marriages they bless are invalid. If they have no faculties, all the priestly work they perform every day is illegitimate and therefore evil. If this is so, it would be a sin to receive their services, maybe even to ask for them. If such is the case, the society is deceiving the good traditional Catholic faithful. So what is jurisdiction? The Catholic Church is a perfect society with the three functions given by our Lord: to teach, to sanctify, and to rule. By being faithful to these duties and using the means given by our Lord, she leads the souls of the faithful to their eternal destiny in heaven. This is the goal. This is the end of the Church, the salvation of souls. Let us retain this principle. The power of jurisdiction in the Church is exercised in order to foster eternal salvation of the souls. This is an essential concept. The Church has jurisdiction, power of government, in order to save souls. And whatever law frustrates such purpose is to be considered as not binding, because the Church cannot contradict her very purpose. If there was a bad law, some law that will not help, not lead towards the salvation of souls, it will not be binding. The law of the Church must always be interpreted with the sublime axiom in mind, prima lex salus animarum. The first law is the salvation of the souls. Now, what are the nature and the sources of jurisdiction? Where is that power from? Jurisdiction does not come from the reception of holy orders. When someone becomes priest, he does not have the power of government yet. He has the power to perform the Mass and many other duties of the priest, but not the government. Christ himself, first of all, Christ himself, for the Pope, who in his name governs the Church as its visible head on earth. So for the Pope, he received that jurisdiction from Christ himself because of the promise of our Lord to send Peter to be the rock. Secondly, the appointment to an office to which jurisdiction is automatically attached, as it is the case of a diocesan bishop. If a bishop is appointed to a diocese, it means a territory. Then, by the fact of his appointment, he has that jurisdiction on the people living on that territory. Third case, the legitimate delegation of jurisdiction. It means that if we have jurisdiction, if a bishop of a diocese has been jurisdiction, he can delegate to the different priests and say, oh, you can hear confessions, you can hear confessions, you cannot hear confessions. And the fourth case, the canon law itself can give jurisdiction when contemplating extraordinary cases that are mentioned in the law. Extraordinary cases, and that will be the source of jurisdiction for the Society St. Pius X. We will explain. You may ask, oh, you are speaking about the law and the canon law. We know there was an old canon law and now there is a new canon law. Yes, the canon law of St. Pius X, promulgated by Benedict XV, just his successor, in 1917, has been the wise canonical legislation of the Latin Church until 1983. Then it was replaced by a new code, in order that the Church, says Vatican II, may progress in conformity with the spirit of the Second Vatican Council. So the new canon law is the expression in law of Vatican II. The Society of St. Pius X disagrees profoundly with the letter and the spirit of this new code, which enshrines the conciliar views on the Church and the world. We follow the old canon law. Or there are some ecclesiastical matters that we can follow in the new code to avoid clashing with some novus ordo questions, but never on the faith. Nevertheless, it is interesting to know that the new legislation is almost identical to the present one concerning the subjects of jurisdiction. It's really similar. Only the new code is larger to give more easy the jurisdiction to the priest. So the modern priest could not say, oh, but you follow the old law. And say, yeah, but the old law is stricter considering the jurisdiction. So you cannot really complain about this. Next question will be, now that we know what is jurisdiction, what is that supply jurisdiction we mentioned? Because the Pope receives it from Christ. The ordinary bishop from a diocese receives it because he's appointed in the territory by the Pope. And the priests receive it from their bishop. From where do we receive it? Ours. That supply jurisdiction. The Church is a mother. A mother legislating for the good of her children. Again, the first law is the salvation of souls. The Church governs the souls in order to lead them to heaven. Certain juridical or administrative acts in the Church require the power of jurisdiction, like confession and marriages. And if a priest is doing confessions or marriages without any jurisdiction, you can imagine how a mess it will create. You know, all these people, are they married or no? Are my sins forgiven or no? We don't know. So it is a function then of good government to provide against this peril and say, oh, how can we avoid this? Not in the sense that invalid acts must be rendered valid later on. The Church would not say, oh yeah, it was really invalid. Let us just, or we sign that up and we make it valid. No, the Church would contradict herself. But in the sense that the legislator provides for those cases in which a general danger, the souls is verified, she will provide supplied jurisdiction. If there is a danger, a grave danger, a crisis about the faith, the Church provides by supplying jurisdiction to an agent, a priest, who lacks it because there is a grave danger. In this crisis, a difficulty to find a good Catholic priest if you want to confess your sins, if you want to get married, to have the proper instructions. The power then, supplied jurisdiction, is given not habitually, but for the action. The agent does not possess the power before he uses it, nor does it retain it afterwards. He possesses it by delegation of the law only as long as it is necessary for the valid exercise of the act. For example, confession. A priest without jurisdiction sits down in the confessional. He will have that jurisdiction to forgive the sins every time that someone is coming and kneeling down in the confessional. It will be a new supply jurisdiction again. No, you say, oh, but that's quite easy. If I say, oh, there is some danger, so there is some crisis, I can do whatever I want, and I don't need to follow the law. No, there are some conditions, even for the supply jurisdiction, which is part of the law. And the first one is case of common error. That is a bit complicated. Common error is not common ignorance. And therefore, the fact that a community ignores that the priest lacks jurisdiction is not a sufficient reason for the Church to supply jurisdiction. An error is a mistake and is required on the part of a community whose members or a number of them actually believe that that priest has jurisdiction, even though in fact he does not have it. This means practically that if a priest, without jurisdiction to hear confessions, sits in a confessional or puts on a purple stole indicating that he is ready to hear confessions, the Church will supply his lack of jurisdiction for every absolution he will give. Surprising as it may appear, this is sound canonical doctrine. And I could give you some references. So let us do the application of it to our case regarding confessions. In the Society of St. Pius X, chapels, schools, mass centers, it is sufficient for a priest to sit in the confessional, to put on a violet stole, or to give some external public sign which the faithful recognizes as an indication that he is ready to hear confessions for a group of people, for common error, at least de jure, to exist. The priest in such condition will validly absolve the faithful in virtue of Canon 209. We will explain that just after. He will also licitly use this power because of the need of the souls, who without his action to sit down in the confessional would be obliged to remain for some time without confession, or else to go to a modernist priest who may very well put their faith in danger. And because of that, because of the first law, prima lex salus animarum, the first law is the salvation of the souls. Then the church supply the jurisdiction that it did not receive habitually. So you can say, oh, it's still a bit difficult to understand, and even I'm not convinced. So let us look to that Canon 209, and we call it supply jurisdiction in case of positive and probable doubt. If there is a doubt on the part of the priest. The canon says, in common error or in positive probable doubt, whether of fact or law, the church supplies jurisdiction both for the external and the internal form. External means if there were some bad actions made against the society outside and needs to be forgiven. And internal means in the conscience. So it cannot be more clear. When the minister has an objective doubt, must be not like, oh, I didn't think about it, so that's all. No, there must be a real doubt founded on the law itself or on the authoritative interpretation of the law concerning the existence of his jurisdiction, then the church supplies the jurisdiction. Even though the minister may not have no jurisdiction at all. This is the canon. So let us see some of the many practical applications which illustrate this doctrine, and you will understand. Let us take a priest of the Society St. Pius X. Doubts about the existence of common error for confessions or for marriages in his chapel. He realizes that there are many canonical reasons and arguments for it. But there are so many, and he knows, you know, it's clear, I should do that. Should hear the confessions, I should do the marriages. But he still doubts because the bishop of the diocese say that such absolutions and marriages are invalid. The church supplies jurisdiction because his doubt of law is positive and probable. It's a real doubt and based on facts. It's only a doubt, but that is enough for the canon to supply jurisdiction. The same priest is taking care of a sick person, some adult that he baptized a few months ago. He is not yet confirmed, that man. He has a car accident. Now he's in the hospital, in a very bad shape. Is he in danger of death? It's difficult to see. Maybe, maybe not. The doctor said, oh, yeah. We doubt if he is in danger of death. A priest cannot give confirmation. Or he can give confirmation in danger of death. So is that man in danger of death or not? He's doubting. He gives confirmation. Because that doubt is a real doubt, and the doctor also agrees about it, and the situation makes that it is sure. It's like we don't really know if he's in danger of death, but some kind of chances that he is. Then the church will supply and it will be confirmed validly by that priest, while normally only a bishop can confirm. Or the same scrupulous priest wonders if the extraordinary form of marriage is to be applied to the case of a couple. That couple comes and says, "Our father, we don't trust the local priest because he's teaching contraception, because he's teaching some new novelties about marriages, and he tells us that we can go and start to live together for 2 or 3 years and then to come back for the marriage. So we would like you to do the marriage. Well, we know you don't have the ordinary jurisdiction." And the priest, after hearing their reasons, he realizes that they have serious motives in arguing a grave spiritual danger and therefore impossibility of moral access to a modernist parish priest. He can be at peace because in the worst case, his doubt of fact and of law puts him in a state in which the church will supply for the jurisdiction required to validly assist to such marriage. Now there is still yet another point. We said that the Pope receives the jurisdiction from Christ himself. And then from him it is spread through the church. But if the Pope dies, the Sacred Apostolic Penitentiary, who is taking care of all cases of confession, continues to exercise vicarious papal ordination jurisdiction for all questions concerning the internal forum. And so, what was going on? There are some sins, for example, that are reserved to the Pope. If someone breaks into the church, open the tabernacle, throw the host consecrated on the ground, he commits a very grave sacrilege. And let us consider that that man, a few months later, recognizes his mistake, comes to the confession and accuses his sin. The priest will say, "I cannot absolve your sin. We need to ask the Pope." Or do I need to go to Rome? No. You will write to Rome and to the Apostolic Penitentiary, and the Pope will delegate someone here to absolve that sin. No, the Pope is dead. So what do we do? Oh, we wait for a new Pope. Well, that can take a while. So will the church not act? Yes, the church will carry on acting because of the common good of the Catholic faithful. So there is no Pope, but the Curia will use that power. The power of government comes through the Pope, don't forget. The Pope is the one who receives that power from God. Another scenario in which the exercise of the Supreme Pontiff's ordinary vicarious jurisdiction is to be contemplated would be the one in which the Pope is unable to fulfill his office. There are many hypothetical cases: a long illness incapacitating the Pope, a coma, imprisonment, persecution. But the Church will still use the power, will she? Yes, for the good of the faithful. Or another situation: if the Pope cannot be attained at all, the highest ecclesiastical authority available would legitimately exercise ordinary vicarious papal jurisdiction for the good of the faithful, as long as the situation lasts. For example, in communist Russia, it was a tragic reality for decades. A bishop, and even a priest, if he is the only cleric available, would use these extraordinary powers without having received a mandate, but with the interpretative consent of the Pope. Because the Pope is the guardian of the common good of the Catholic faithful. In the present crisis of the Church, when we see the Pope himself, with his decisive support of the spirit of the Council, contributing to confuse and mislead the faithful, celebrating the anniversary of Luther, encouraging non-Catholic doctrine about marriage, and so on, so could we not consider that we find ourselves in a situation deserving at least the study of this question? And we cannot access that authority of the Pope that wants to give the common good of the faithful, but The church still wants it, despite the Pope. This is what Archbishop Lefebvre did for the good of the souls. And without ordinary jurisdiction, the priests of the Society of St. Pius X have been giving sacraments because of the existence of the supplied jurisdiction, particularly necessary for the sacraments of penance and marriage. If from Rome there is no news concerning marriage, you know that Pope Francis gave to the priests of the Society of St. Pius X last year ordinary jurisdiction to hear confessions. And it was said to last only during the Year of Mercy. The Year of Mercy just ended last week. And he extended that faculty without limit. So everything I told you today about supplied jurisdiction is not applicable anymore concerning confessions since last year. Because we have ordinary jurisdiction. Oh, it still applies for the other sacraments. But what does it change? For us, nothing. Reassured by the law, we knew that our confessions were valid, as long as, objectively, there was a grave danger for the faithful to receive the sacrament of penance from the novus ordo priest. And this is certainly still true today, more than ever. It does change for the outside, the perplexed Catholics, those who were hesitating. No, there is no obstacle anymore. The Pope said they have ordinary jurisdiction for confessions. But the bishops cannot say, oh, it is invalid. Or, no, the Pope said. Oh, but no, we don't want it. Not from that Pope, will some say. We cannot accept. He's a bad Pope. Well, but he is the Pope. Heaven is a bad Pope. He is the one who received the power of government. Heaven supplied jurisdiction comes from the Pope. Despite him, you cannot say, oh no, I don't want the jurisdiction from the Pope. I want something straight from heaven, straight from the sky. It does not exist. The church is visible. We are like in a time of a civil war. Some good officials are doing administrative actions and works which are not recognized by the tyrannical government, and the legitimate authority cannot be reached. If then the tyrannical authority one day recognizes these actions of these officials, well, it does not mean that these officials recognize the tyrant. And then so, you recognize and you give ordinary jurisdiction? Well, thank you. But it does not mean that we approve everything that you are doing and preaching. It is a very difficult matter. And I hope that these notions have given you a little bit of light on the government of the church and how it works. The importance to have that spirit of the church. And let us pray, Our Lady of Fatima, during this year we will do particularly sermons and series of sermons to learn more what is the depth of the message of Fatima for our time in order to celebrate the 100th anniversary. We will pray, Our Lady of Fatima, for the Church, for the Pope, so that the first law will always be applied again. The first law is the salvation of souls. In the name of the Father, and of the Son, and the Holy Ghost. Amen.
2: I guess I should take advantage of this opportunity to say hello to my parents and to thank my dad for teaching me how to shuffle a deck of cards. Thanks, Dad. You're the best. So, I'm going to go through and fan these out. And you just pick one of them. Any card. Pick a card, any card. And I'm going to say, oh, you picked that one. Oh, good choice. All right, this one. So, that's your card. I actually have no clue what this card is. I can't see it. The phone is not on selfie mode, so I can't see the card. You can. This is your card. Memorize it. Remember it. And don't forget it. We're going to put it here on the top of the deck. I'm going to put the deck there and cut it in half. And then put these on top. So now your card is somewhere in the middle. Now I'm going to go through and proceed to try to find your card. Alright, so here's my guess at what your card is. Is that your card? Don't say yes or no. Don't shout at the screen, I don't want to hear you. Is that your card? No? Okay. Wait, don't turn off the video yet. That was actually intentional. So, I don't think your card is actually the Eight of Hearts. I think your card is this next one on the bottom, which we're going to put on the top here now. That's what I think is your real card. The Eight of Hearts was just a decoy. It's just part of the trick. So, what we're going to do is put your card here. Eight of Hearts is here. And I'm going to actually let this little card transformer do the magic for me. So, this is a card transformer. Basically, it's just a little clear sleeve. Basically, the way it works is you put the card in there and it transforms it for you. It's pretty cool. So here's the Eight of Hearts in the card transformer. Here's the deck with your card on top. I'm gonna put this right on top like that. And hopefully you can see this. Don't worry, if I get close to the camera, I did put an Altoid in before I started this. Hopefully it won't be too unbearable. So I'm just going to basically shake this and watch the card transformer change the Eight of Hearts into your card right in front of your eyes. Watch very closely. So we start shaking it. We got the Eight of Hearts still. And okay, well, something's changing. Oh boy. All right, well, a little there. Ace of Diamonds. All right, so looks like the Ace of Diamonds to me. Let's see, we'll pull it out. And indeed, the Ace of Diamonds. And on the top of the deck now, we have here the Eight of Hearts. So indeed, our card transformer did its job well. If the Ace of Diamonds was not your card, then I don't know, I guess go ahead and like give a thumbs down to the video or something so that I know that my trick totally failed. But if it was your video, if it was your card, then thank you. Thank you. I will be here, well, for the next 10 minutes or so. All right, now for some important things. And I'm actually not going to sit on the stool. I'm going to sit on Father Rutledge's chair. I just got to move it back. All right, so.
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Welcome to tape 11 of the series What We Catholics Believe. This tape is about sin and the sacrament of penance. I remember when I used to speak for the Catholic Evidence Guild in Hyde Park and at street corners, if I ever found myself speaking without an audience, and it's very embarrassing standing up in public talking with nobody there listening, I used to talk about sin and confession. And very soon I would attract an audience because there's a curiosity about it. So you shouldn't find it too difficult to talk to your youngsters about sin and the sacrament of penance. One of the interesting things about it is that we all have an understanding of sin. Every human being born into the world knows without anyone telling them that certain things are right and other things are wrong. This is universal. It's the God-given light, which St. John, in the first chapter of his Gospel, says, enlightens every man who comes into the world. Even Socrates wrote about it. He describes how when one of his pupils asked him about this universal sense of right and wrong, he said to him, "Well, I can remember when you were a child, and you were playing a game with one of your friends. And your friend cheated. And you got quite cross and said, 'That's not fair.' Now, would you tell me, who taught you that it wasn't fair to cheat?" And of course the pupil said, "Well, nobody did. I just knew." "That's right," he said. "Everybody knows that some things are right and some things are wrong. Cheating is wrong. Stealing, murdering, doing anything that's unfair. You watch children lining up, and another child comes, even quite a young child, and pushes in front. They all say in unison, 'That's not fair, take your place.' So there's a common moral law written on our hearts. It's called the natural law. Of course we can ignore it or contradict it, but it's still there. And because it's not very exact or detailed, 3,000 years ago, God gave us the Ten Commandments that would be more specific. They don't contradict the natural law. They confirm it. But they tell us exactly what God expects us to do and not do. And of course they were given to Moses when he was leading the Israelites through the desert. And you can read the account of it in the book of Exodus, chapter 20. Numbers 1, 2 and 3 are all about our behaviour towards God. At the beginning, he puts his credentials. "I am the Lord thy God." He tells us his right alone to make our laws. And then he gives us the first law, that we must worship only him. And we must put nothing before him. You remember the Israelites had trouble with that very first one, when they worshipped the golden calf. Now I think we're too sophisticated to do that. But we do still put false gods before the true God if we're not careful. Perhaps we put the amounting of money before him, or happiness, or popularity, or some immediate good that isn't really lawful. It's still something we have to watch. The second commandment is to keep his name holy, which means we don't take his name in vain in conversation or swearing. And we do our best not to let others do it in our hearing. And the third commandment, still about God, that we keep the Sabbath day holy. And that, of course, is the Sunday for us now, because Jesus rose from the dead on a Sunday, and because he chose to send the Holy Spirit on Pentecost Sunday. Anyone who reads the Old Testament, or who knows Orthodox Jews today, will know that the Jews take those three commandments very seriously: to only worship the one true God, to treat his name with great reverence, and of course to keep the Sabbath holy.
They were on one tablet. The second tablet of stone had the other seven, number 4 to 10. And the first one on that tablet was about our parents. These commandments are all to do with our attitude towards our neighbour. And it's interesting that God thinks so highly of the family that the first neighbours he tells us to respect and honour are our own parents. And this holds good for all our family members and for parents to respect and cherish their children. Honour your father and your mother. Care for them, especially in their old age. And children, of course, obey them. Number 5 forbids murder. Not killing in self-defense if it's necessary, but deliberate murder, which includes suicide. We don't murder ourselves. And, of course, abortion and the contraception, which can be abortive in backup. It also forbids doing any physical harm deliberately to another or to ourselves. And number 6 is about sex, which is how it's got its name, because sex is the Latin for 6. This says thou shalt not commit adultery, but it includes a lot more. In fact, any sex outside marriage is forbidden. And that includes sex between single people, self-abuse, and same-gender sexual relationships. Number 7, thou shalt not steal. There's always need to make reparation when we sin. But thieves have a special responsibility because they need to restore what was stolen if they really want forgiveness. And that can be very difficult. I always say to the children, resist the temptation to steal. Because if you steal someone's toy at school, and then you're sorry and you feel guilty, and you will, you've got to return it. Now, all right, you don't have to walk into class and say to it in front of everyone, look, I stole this toy, I'm giving it back. But you do have to make sure that somehow, perhaps discreetly, it gets back to the right person, and that can be very difficult. So try and avoid stealing. Number 8 forbids lies, especially lies on oath, solemn lies, or lies in a court of law. And again, especially, if they damage anyone else. Number 9 forbids us to covet our neighbour's wife or husband, come to that. It goes with 6, because it's about sex again. It also forbids looking at pornography, watching programmes or reading books that again lead us into sexual sins, anything like that. And number 10, the last one, we shouldn't covet our neighbour's goods. Don't envy your neighbours their car or their house or anything. After all, if you love your neighbour, you're pleased when they've got something good. And that, just very briefly, is going through the 10 Commandments. Given to the Jews in the Old Law, but meant for everybody, as Jesus made clear when he came on earth, because he confirmed them. He said more than once, if you love me, keep my commandments. That means it's no good just saying you love me. You show it by keeping those 10 commandments. He also, rather neatly, abbreviated them to just 2. One day, when a man in the crowd asked him, Master, which is the greatest commandment of the law? Jesus said to him, Thou shalt love the Lord thy God with thy whole heart and with thy whole soul and with thy whole mind. This is the greatest and the first commandment. And the second is like to this. Thou shalt love thy neighbour as thyself. On these 2 commandments depends the whole law and the prophets. And that's in the 22nd chapter of St. Matthew's Gospel. Well, that's amazing that he can say the whole law is in those 2 commandments. But if you think about it, it is. After all, if you love God,
really love God with your whole heart and mind, then of course you will worship him. You will keep his name holy, and you will honour his Sabbath day by attending Mass, by resting from servile works. Likewise, if you love your neighbour as yourself, you won't want to steal from him, or murder him, or any of the other things forbidden in the other 7 commandments. So the 10 commandments are our rule of life. And interestingly, most nations, Catholic or not, work them into their laws. They're the basis of the legal system. Now, because they've been given to us by God, they're not ours to change. They are literally written in stone. And they're not an option. It doesn't matter whether we like them or not, or whether they suit our lifestyle. They're there to be obeyed. And they are absolutely objective. That means in any circumstances, they remain constant. However strongly we feel like doing something, or we think our circumstances justify it, we can't make them subjective to that. They are as true and as objective as, for instance, the law of gravity. You can't say, oh, we'll manage without the law of gravity. It'd be awkward to have it at the moment. It's there. You abide by it or you find yourself in trouble. Same is true about the laws that have come to us from God, the 10 commandments. Now, when you're presenting these to your children, or your young people, or the people you're instructing, try and show that they're not there to make life difficult for us. It isn't as if God was saying, oh, you'll probably enjoy that, I'll stop you doing it. If we're not careful, that's how they could look, but it's not at all the right way to look at them. They're put there for our good and for our happiness, and that's how we must present them. They're given to us by a loving Father, who, because he loves and understands each one of us even better than we love and understand ourselves, knows our true nature and wants what's best for us even more than we do. So try and show them that happiness in this world, let alone in the next, comes with keeping the commandments. Guilt, and we all feel guilt if we break them, because we know in our hearts they're true. Guilt makes us all unhappier. It's probably easier to show this with the 7 commandments against our neighbour than with the 3 against God, to begin with. Thieves and murderers are not proud of their behaviour. Those who cheat on their marriage vows are not really happy about it. And the commandments towards Almighty God, the same. We know deep down that we owe God adoration, that we shouldn't take his holy name in vain, and that we cannot ignore his Sabbath day without losing something precious. Try and show these commandments as maker's instructions, because that's what they are, instructions from our maker, who knows how we work. Compare them with buying a new machine of some kind. If I get a new washing machine, for instance, it comes with a little booklet telling me how to use it, to get the best out of it, and also not to damage it. So before I start using it, if I have any sense, I would read the book, learn the rules, and get the best from my purchase. Once we look at the commandments in a positive way like that, I think we have the right attitude to them. I wouldn't underestimate them. They can be hard to keep. Jesus never pretended otherwise. He talked about taking up your cross daily and following him. But although they can be hard, they are never impossible. God never commands us to do something beyond our powers, because he always makes an issue of grace to go with any difficult situation, particularly if we turn to him and ask for help. He will help us with it.
to prepare them that there are going to be times when perhaps it's very difficult not to commit adultery when they're older, obviously, or not to steal, or not to lie. And they pray, and they make an effort, and God helps them. He said to us, in Matthew 11 it's reported, "My yoke is sweet, and my burden light." So there's a burden, but it's a light burden. It's manageable. And St. John in his first epistle told his converts, "This is the love of God, that we keep his commandments, and his commandments are not heavy." So he'd found that out. So don't imagine that young people cannot keep pure today just because society and the media are thrusting them in the opposite direction all the time. They can. It will be difficult, and they will have to be protected from too much media and perhaps from unfortunate friends. But they can do it. The psalmist thanked God for the laws, and so should we. These commandments are consistently voiced by the Church of God. And that's how we learn to understand them, and that's how we know how we should act in any given circumstance. Our conscience, which is part of our intellect, and again, common to every human being, our conscience doesn't decide what's right and wrong. Not in the objective sense. God decides that. That's his prerogative. Our conscience tells us if what we're thinking of doing or what we've just done is right or wrong in the light of God's teaching and the teaching of his church. So we need to have an informed conscience, a conscience that knows what the teaching is. And we also need to be honest enough to let our conscience and the church and the scriptures guide us, and not our natural inclinations, which all too easily in human beings can take over. For instance, you can imagine somebody saying, "I know I shouldn't go around shoplifting. I know it's breaking the seventh commandment, thou shalt not steal. But there's all those nice things and I can't afford them and the stores won't miss them. So it's all right for me to do it." Or they might say it about contraception. Or I can make up my own mind whether that's right for us in our circumstances. Well, no, it's not. If the church has given a teaching on it, speaking with the voice of God, that's what will tell you what's right and what's wrong. It's when you ignore that, you go against the teaching or the revelation of God, that's when you fall into sin. And that's what we're talking about as well today, as well as the Ten Commandments. The Little Catechism says, what is sin? Sin is an offence against God by any thought, word, deed, or omission against the law of God. And that again is a very simple definition, but a very complete one. Sin can be divided into two kinds, two main kinds, original sin and actual sin. Original sin is the sin Adam and Eve committed, which has affected all of us, which means we're born into the world without grace. We need baptism. And also means that we've got this tendency to sin. But the one we're talking about today is actual sin. And those are the sins we actually commit ourselves, that we're responsible for. And again, they can be divided into two, mortal sins and venial sins. Mortal sins, from their name, means deadly. They are so serious. Deliberate murder of somebody, something like that. They are so serious that they destroy the share of God's life that we have in our souls. They take all our grace. Our soul is, to all intents and purposes, dead, with none of God's life. We are unable to survive in heaven in a state of mortal sin. It's a very serious state to be in. Venial sins
are less serious, though they're still sins and they damage our relationship with God, they weaken the life in our souls that we receive from God, but they don't destroy it altogether. Now, with our damaged human natures, Jesus knew only too well that sin was almost inevitable even after we had been baptized, and that if we committed mortal sin, we would be in trouble. We can't go and get re-baptized. You're only ever baptized once. And that's why he gave us the sacrament of penance, a wonderful gift out of his mercy. Now, when you're preparing children to receive the sacrament of penance for the first time, they need to hear how Jesus went about forgiving sins when he was on earth. The stories are beautiful. The story of the paralyzed man let down through the roof in Matthew 9, who lay there at the feet of Jesus, unable to move, waiting to be cured. But when Jesus looked at him, he saw that he also had sins on his soul, and to him that was the more serious problem. So the first thing he said was, "Be of good cheer, son, your sins are forgiven you." And of course that scandalized the people in the room who were listening. "Only God can forgive sins," they were saying to each other. "Does he think

recorded it. Jesus also forgave Mary Magdalene her sins, which were notorious, but she was repentant, so she got them forgiven. The woman taken in adultery was forgiven. Zacchaeus, who used to cheat his fellow Jews and keep some of the money they were giving as taxes, he was forgiven. He also told parables about forgiveness, because he was very anxious to show that God is merciful. And St. Luke gives us a beautiful parable of the prodigal son, whose father represents God. And the father in that story could not do enough for his son once he repented. And that shows us how pleased God is with a repentant sinner. He can't do enough for them. And St. Luke also tells us about the good shepherd. Jesus left the rest of the flock, the good shepherd who is Jesus, left the rest of the flock to hunt out the little lamb who had got lost. All these stories need to be related to the children. So they see Jesus forgiving sins. They realize he had the power. He realized that's what he wants to do once people are sorry. Then it's quite natural to go on to the first Easter Sunday evening. Jesus knew that in 6 weeks he would be ascending to heaven and that people would still commit sins. So he wanted to give this power that he had as God to his apostles. So he passed the power on to the 11 apostles, making it very solemn. He had been sitting eating with them in the upper room. And he rose to his feet, and as with any solemn occasion, he invoked all the members of the Trinity. He said to them, "As the Father has sent me, so do I send you." And then he breathed on them and said, "Receive you the Holy Spirit. Whose sins you shall forgive, they are forgiven. And whose sins you shall retain, they are retained." And in those words, he gave his first priests the power to forgive sins. From then on, they had the power they hadn't had before, to forgive each other and to forgive other penitents who came to them. He instituted the sacrament of penance. And he made it quite clear how he wanted it to act by the way he gave it. Whose sins you forgive, they're forgiven. Whose sins you retain, they're retained. Implies you would need to hear the sins and make a judgment. If somebody comes to you and says, "Yes, I'm living with someone who's not my wife. I'm sorry about it, but I'm going to go on doing it. Or I've stolen a large sum of money, and I'm sorry, I feel guilty, but I'm not going to repay it." You do not forgive them. You have to retain. Well, they're not really sorry, or they would put it right. So sins have to be heard. Confession on the part of the penitent is an essential part of the sacrament of penance. It wasn't with Jesus, of course, because he knew our sins. He knew the sins of the penitents who came to them. But the apostles are only human beings, and so our priests are only human beings. So they have to hear the sins. And that's why general absolution is invalid and will not forgive sins except in a real emergency. I mean, if you're on a plane which is fast crashing to the ground and a priest happens to be on board, fine, he can get to his feet, he can give all the passengers and crew general absolution. But it has to be as much an emergency as that. Even on the ship Titanic, when that was sinking, we know that there was a good young priest who stayed on board, who could have been rescued, but chose to stay on board to hear confessions. And we're told by some of the survivors who got away in the boats that as they were getting on the boats, he was sitting there listening to individual sacramental confessions, one after the other. All right, at the very end, when the ship was actually disappearing under the water, he may given general absolution if there was anyone left who hadn't got to confession. We don't know. But he put individual confession.

0: that high that even in those circumstances, he was listening to those people individually. It's a wonderful power to be able to give people absolution, forgiveness for their sins, to bring people back in the church, to give them grace in their souls again. It's a terrible thing to abuse it by misusing it, by general absolution. And of course it's a power that has been passed on down the church since apostolic times. It's more of an apostolic succession. The priests we go to confession to received the power to give us forgiveness from a bishop who himself had received it from a bishop. And you can go way back through the generations till you get to someone who received it from the apostles, who received it from Christ. That's what the apostolic succession means. You also need to assure the children of the absolute secrecy of confession. The priest can never mention anything that's said to anybody outside the confessional. He can't even talk about it to the penitent. Once they've gone outside, he can inside the confessional, of course. He can discuss it or advise them. But once the confession is over, mention of that sin never leaves his lips. And that is priests, all priests take that extremely seriously. We've had priests who've died rather than reveal what was said in confession. Also, I think it's a good thing to give children the right to be anonymous in confession. And the priest, of course, the right to hear people anonymously. It's a right both penitents and priests have. The traditional confessional, which really consists of two separate rooms, divided by a little window with a grill, is the ideal place for that. It's also a very good protection for the priest against allegations of abuse and any youngster against abuse. There has never been a case or even an allegation of abuse using a traditional confessional, because it would be impossible. You're not even in the same room. So I think that always offer the ordinary traditional confessional. I think the preparation for confession, for first confession, is very important. Because the way you prepare them for that and the way they make their first confession will colour their confessions all through their lives. You need to teach them they have free will, that they choose how they behave, that they decide if they're going to sin or not. Not the friends who perhaps suggest it to them, or the devil who might tempt them too. And temptation is never a sin, of course. Jesus was tempted and he never sinned. The person who makes us sin is, I'm afraid, ourselves. And I always try and get that from the children. You did something naughty. Who made you do it? And they have to think and say, I decided myself. We're all too apt to blame someone else who perhaps just suggested it. We can always say no. We can say no to the devil. He can't make us. He's powerless then. We decide whether we sin or not. And a sin, of course, is a deliberate choosing to do something we know to be wrong. And children need lots of examples, made up stories, just so they know exactly what kind of things are sins and what kind of things are not. Someone who gets all their sums wrong, for instance, hasn't committed a sin. We're inclined to say, oh, aren't you a good boy if their sums are all right? Shouldn't really. Clever boy be better, perhaps. Accidents are not sins. I remember when I was preparing a class for confession, somebody brought me some flowers. And I sent two little boys out with a vase to get some water. Well, we all heard the crash when they dropped it. And as they came back into the class, one of them said very loudly, and very much for my benefit, "She won't be cross. It wasn't a sin. It was an accident." Now, his theology was faultless. Unfortunately, we do get cross with children, and others too, when accidents happen that cause us inconvenience or trouble. We should try not to. God certainly doesn't. He sees the world of difference between an accident and a sin. A sin would be deciding deliberately not to say prayers when they'd remembered, but they weren't going to bother. Or to play about in church. Or to swear. Or to try and avoid Mass. You can't say missing Mass to small children, though they can teach them that when they're older. Those are the sins against God. Then for the neighbours, and within the family first, always, disobedience to their parents, and explain what that means, of course. Rudeness, being unkind to anybody, spitefulness, temper, pinching and punching, stealing, and always explain about restitution, taking part in dirty talk or jokes, and they need to be very strong to walk away from that. Envying others. Anything that goes against any of the commandments that you can put into a context of something that they might come across in their ordinary everyday life shows them what sins are. They'll be good at making them up as well, and that helps all the others. Now, if they're going to confess these sins, they have to learn to examine their conscience. That sounds difficult. It just means think back and try and remember at least some of the things they've done wrong. Nobody's expected to remember every little thing. But if they can remember at least one, they can go to confession. I think it helps if you can get them in the habit of thinking at night time, before they go to sleep, when they're saying the night prayers, what they've done wrong that day. And if a parent, at least one parent, would go up to bed with them and say their prayers with them, that would help enormously, even if it's just for the time they're being prepared for their first confession. I know I used to go through the day with my son Michael and think of the things he'd done, which wasn't always difficult. And he used to repay me by going through the day for me and telling me what I'd done wrong. And that's fine. After all, we commit sins too. It's quite a good thing for them to realise that. When they find out the sins, they must know how to tell them. Keep it as simple as possible. They don't need to tell a long story and a lot of details. If the priest wants to ask questions, he can. And also to say whether they've done something once, if they remember that, or a few times, or often, just generally. Now, if they're taught all this carefully, they go into confession confident. And that's what you want. I always tell them they've got some things to do before confession. For instance, ask for help. Jesus and Mary, our mother, will help them to make a good confession. Find out their sins. Decide what they're going to tell the priest. And then, and this is the most important, tell God that they are sorry. Confession is useless. The sacrament of penance just doesn't work if we're not sorry. So that's essential. They say the act of contrition, and they mean that they're really sorry and they're going to try and do better. That's what being sorry means. Now, we could not have our sins forgiven in confession if Jesus hadn't suffered and died for them. That's why in every confessional you will see a crucifix. Remind you the grace you're going to get, the forgiveness you're going to get, comes directly from Jesus and his suffering. So it's very fitting that the fifth sorrowful mystery of the Rosary, which we're going to say today, is the one about Jesus' crucifixion and death on the cross. For this one, we remember how after Jesus had carried his cross up the hill of Calvary, he was stripped of his outer garments by the soldiers, who cast lots for them, so fulfilling, as St. John tells us, the prophecy. And then, of course, he was nailed to the cross. Crucifixion was unbelievably awful. Contemporary accounts of other crucifixions tell us that a soldier would have had to kneel on his chest while his hands were nailed to the crossbar he had carried up the hill of Calvary. And once that was attached to the upright, his feet would have been nailed to the vertical wood that was always standing at the hill of Calvary. hanging like that on a cross, in order to breathe, he had to press down on the dreadful wounds in his feet to fill his lungs. But excruciating as this must have been, he immediately filled his lungs with air to pray for his executioners. Father, forgive them, for they know not what they do. Setting us a wonderful example of forgiveness. They hadn't said they were sorry or repented, but he still forgave them immediately. Then he reassured the repentant thief that he'll be with him that day in paradise. And to his mother and St. John and Mary's sister and Mary Magdalene, who were now standing at the foot of the cross, he said, "Woman, behold thy son." And to St. John, "Behold thy mother." And St. John tells us that he took her to his own from that hour. The Church teaches that as well as making provision for Our Lady, this means that Jesus, who had given us everything that day, including his life, even gave us, his human brothers and sisters, his own mother to be our heavenly mother. She has been our mother ever since. Jesus hung on the cross for 3 long hours. Then, with a loud cry of, "Father, into thy hands I commend my spirit," he died. That is, his soul departed from his body. So that when Pilate sent soldiers to break the legs of the 3 of them to ensure that their bodies didn't remain hanging into the Sabbath day, the centurion, seeing that Jesus was already dead, didn't break his legs, but opened his side with a spear. And St. John tells us that blood and water came out, again fulfilling 2 prophecies and opening up the ocean of divine mercy for the whole world, for all we sinners. So that's the story we think of while we say the prayers of that mystery. In the name of the Father, and of the Son, and of the Holy Spirit. Amen. Our Father who art in heaven, hallowed be thy name. Thy kingdom come, thy will be done on earth as it is in heaven. Give us this day our daily bread, and forgive us our trespasses, as we forgive those who trespass against us. And lead us not into temptation, but deliver us from evil. Amen. Hail Mary, full of grace, the Lord is with thee. Blessed art thou among women, and blessed is the fruit of thy womb, Jesus. Holy Mary, Mother of God, pray for us sinners, now and at the hour of our death. Amen. Hail Mary, full of grace, the Lord is with thee. Blessed art thou among women, and blessed is the fruit of thy womb, Jesus. Holy Mary, Mother of God, pray for us sinners, now and at the hour of our death. Amen. Hail Mary, full of grace, the Lord is with thee. Blessed art thou among women, and blessed is the fruit of thy womb, Jesus. Holy Mary, Mother of God, pray for us sinners, now and at the hour of our death. Amen. Hail Mary, full of grace, the Lord is with thee. Blessed art thou among women, and blessed is the fruit of thy womb, Jesus. Holy Mary, Mother of God, pray for us sinners, now and at the hour of our death. Amen. Hail Mary, full of grace, the Lord is with thee. Blessed art thou among women, and blessed is the fruit of thy womb, Jesus. Holy Mary, Mother of God, pray for us sinners, now and at the hour of our death. Amen. Hail Mary, full of grace, the Lord is with thee. Blessed art thou among women, and blessed is the fruit of thy womb, Jesus. Holy Mary, Mother of God, pray for us sinners, now and at the hour of our death. Amen. Hail Mary, full of grace, the Lord is with thee. Blessed art thou among women, and blessed is the fruit of thy womb, Jesus. Holy Mary, Mother of God, pray for us sinners, now and at the hour of our death. Amen. Hail Mary, full of grace, the Lord is with thee. Blessed art thou among women, and blessed is the fruit of thy womb, Jesus. Holy Mary, Mother of God, pray for us sinners, now and at the hour of our death. Amen. Hail Mary, full of grace, the Lord is with thee. Blessed art thou among women, and blessed is the fruit of thy womb, Jesus. Holy Mary, Mother of God, pray for us sinners, now and at the hour of our death. Amen. Hail Mary, full of grace, the Lord is with thee. Blessed art thou among women, and blessed is the fruit of thy womb, Jesus. Holy Mary, Mother of God, pray for us sinners, now and at the hour of our death. Amen. Glory be to the Father, and to the Son, and to the Holy Spirit, as it was in the beginning, is now and ever shall be, world without end. Amen. O my Jesus, forgive us our sins, and save us from the fires of hell. Lead all souls to heaven, especially those in most need of thy mercy. In the name of the Father, and of the Son, and of the Holy Spirit. Amen. Thank you very much for listening to this tape with me. Next one is going to be about Our Blessed Lady.
1: So, my dear faithful, we are continuing our catechism, which we are continuing over the commandments, the Ten Commandments, as we've been learning, that there is not sufficient just simply to believe, but we also must do. And the great commandments exactly tell us what we must do in order to obtain eternal life. Remember what our Lord says. It is not everyone who says, Lord, Lord, enters into the kingdom of heaven, but rather those who do the will of my Father, they will enter into the kingdom of heaven. And so that is why we have a whole series of what we call the commandments, which are things which tell us what to do. And so just as you have a manual how to drive your car in order to obtain to get to your destination, so also our soul, to get to its destination, which is heaven, has to do certain things. And so there's a manual given, no, for our soul, which we call the Ten Commandments. And above all, we have those which are called the works of mercy. To remember, that is exactly what our Lord says many times in the Gospel. Because you did this to the least of my little ones, I know thou will be blessed. Receive 100-fold in this life, in eternal life, and abundance. And so, and also our Lord condemns those who did not visit him, those who did not give him to eat, and those who did not give him to drink, and those who did not visit him, and so forth. And so our Lord is very clear that in order to obtain eternal life, we must practice these works of corporal and spiritual works of mercy. And we saw the corporal works of mercy last time. And so today we're going to look at the spiritual works of mercy, which are very important, and more important than the corporal works of mercy. The reason being is because the soul is so much more important than the body. The body, no matter how much you might do for it, will disappear someday. Will certainly go into the tomb, and there will be no turn back to the dust from which it came. Whereas the soul is eternal. And so that which we do for the soul has an eternal aspect. This is immortal, just like the soul is. And so these works are much more long-enduring, much more greater also, because the soul is actually what gives life to the body. And so if you give these works done to the soul, increase the life of that soul, and therefore increase its happiness. And so one of the chief spiritual works of mercy, remember there are seven, and so we'll go through them one by one. The chief spiritual works of mercy are seven. Firstly, to admonish the sinner. To admonish the sinner. Notice this in the very first place. This is one of the best things you can actually do for somebody who is in sin, is to admonish them. And what does that mean? Simply to warn them. To warn them of the danger that their soul is in. Warn them of the danger that is approaching. Warn them of the dangers of judgment, dangers of hell, the dangers of purgatory. All these things which are a true danger for the soul. That is why you must admonish them. Because if they do not know what is coming, or if they are ignoring what is coming, or simply not living according to how they should, well, then to admonish them is a great act of mercy. Just like when you have the constructions on the roads here, you have many, many times, you have these traffic cones, you have these lights and everything. What are they doing? They're telling you there's a big problem ahead, this big ditch. If you keep going straight, you're going to fall right into it, and now you're going to wreck your car. Well, the same thing we have to do for our soul. And so there are certain places, certain dangers that we have to be careful about. And if we do not, we will ruin our soul. We will ruin our lives. And we will have not a happy eternity, but rather a very sad one. And so that is why we do have to admonish the sinner. It is something that's completely forgotten in our day and age. And many people have this false illusion of mercy. Well, let him be. God is merciful. Well, God is merciful exactly in warning us. Our Lord and Savior Jesus Christ, the Sacred Heart Himself, speaks of the fire of hell 60 times, over 60 times in the New Testament. And He says exactly that fire that is not extinguished and that worm which dieth not. And so our Lord is admonishing us so many times in the Gospel
2: that we cannot, no, we cannot doubt. We cannot doubt the existence of hell. And our Lord even says, many there are who are found therein, whereas seek the narrow way, says our Lord. And that is, in fact, most of our Lord's sermons are simply admonishing us not to stop doing that, because you're going to wreck your soul, you're going to wreck your eternity. And so that is why we have to think about admonishing the sinner as being the first of the spiritual works of mercy, because without it, so many souls are lost. So many spiritual beings, no, are condemned to hell for all eternity. And then we have the second of the spiritual works of mercy, which is to instruct the ignorant. To instruct. What does that mean, to instruct? It's very similar to what the word we say of formation, of a educational formation. To instruct means to give a structure to somebody. Somebody who is ignorant has no direction in their life, no idea what they are here for, no idea what they're going to do tomorrow, no idea of anything, because why? They have no structure to their lives, because they have no knowledge. It is knowledge that gives a sense of order, it gives a sense of direction, it gives a sense of purpose. And without instruction, you are simply lost. If you don't have a map, where are you going to go? No, if you don't have no idea where your destination is, how in the world are you going to make progress to this direction? You're not. You're simply not. I don't know if any of you have been in the army, but that is one of the first things they teach you in navigation, is put you in a forest in the middle of nowhere and tell you to get out of it. No. And how to do that? You have a formation. You have exactly instructions. You have a compass. You have the sun. You have all the different means in order to get your way out of there. But if you don't have this, if you don't have that knowledge, you are stuck and you're going to starve to death in the middle of nowhere. And so that's the same thing that's happening to souls. Souls are doing this, you know, on a spiritual level everywhere, which is why instruction is absolutely fundamental. And to instruct the ignorant is a great work of mercy, because exactly by this instruction, they have a sense of direction, a sense of purpose, a sense of order. And then they can at least do something with their lives, right? And so, that instructing the ignorant, and so that is a work that every teacher especially has as their Christian vocation, is to instruct these poor little ones, right, who have no idea how to read, how to write, or do anything like this. And so exactly to instruct them in any sort of thing is a great work of mercy. And notice we're not speaking just about spiritual knowledge even. Even that knowledge of how to speak, how to write, what the grammar is, and so on, how to spell, and all these different things, very fundamental skills, but yet they are so necessary for just what we call human life. That is a great work of mercy for that soul, to be able to read and write and do all these other things. That is exactly why instructing the ignorant is a great spiritual work of mercy. Then finally, we have the next one, the counsel of the doubtful. The doubtful are those who know something and yet are unsure how to act. That is what doubts are. Doubts are not, are denial. They are simply confusion. Right? They know what is right and yet how to do it, how to do this. It's not very easy, and so they either hesitate or they're simply doubting how to go about it. You know, they often have some kind of knowledge, and yet that knowledge is not very sure, not very solid, not really part of them. They lack conviction. And so that is why to counsel them, to give them encouragement, and to give them greater light on how to accomplish something is a great work of mercy. Some people have not lofty ideals, noble ambitions, great ideas, great plans, and yet how to put them into practice. Without experience, without some kind of knowledge, you have no idea how to go about it. And so that is why you have to counsel the doubtful. Those who have experience, those who have a little bit of contacts with other people or some kind of idea what that is supposed to do, well then you can help them. You can help them to find their way. They might know the right direction, for instance. They have the map, they have their catechism, and yet, what do you do when it rains? What are all these other problems? You have all sorts of other problems that's not on the map, so to speak. And that is why they are doubting. And so that is why to counsel them, to encourage them, on their way. And then finally, to comfort the sorrowful. That is a great work of mercy. Why are we sorrowful? What is sad? Because we have lost something or didn't obtain something that we wanted. And so there is a sorrow in our heart because of something that is missing. Either a person or a thing or anything of that sort. And therefore we have to comfort them, or as it says here, what does that mean? To strengthen within, to give us hidden interior strength that it allows them to continue in spite of the loss, in spite of the pain, spite of the sadness, so that it's going to comfort the sorrowful is a great work of mercy. How many souls lose their way, lose even their faith because of something they've lost, or especially of someone that they've lost. They lose their direction because they lose that precious hope, that precious friend that they once had. They are now without that person, and so they are sorrowful, and so oftentimes they give up. Sometimes they no longer struggle. Sometimes they simply fall into all sorts of despair and sad thoughts because they don't have someone to strengthen them. And so that is why we need to strengthen or to comfort the sorrowful, as it says here. That means to give them strength. It doesn't mean to make them feel better. No, that's oftentimes confused. No, some people say, well, don't worry, it's not a problem. It's not true. It's simply not true. If you've lost a husband, if you've lost a great friend, there's nothing that's going to bring that back. No, we cannot be an illusion. That is a hurt that takes a long time to recover from. And so simply to tell somebody that it's not a hurt is a lie. It's not true. You have to give them the strength to go through it, the strength to carry the cross. Right? That is really what is necessary, not to simply hide it or put it under the carpet or say that it doesn't exist. That is not true. It is simply false. Same thing with a sickness or anything like this. Anything that causes us to be sorrowful, we have to face it. We have to be strong enough to overcome it. And that is why it's said, comfort the sorrowful, not to hide the pain or deaden it or give them morphine or whatever. No, we have to give them that strength that they can continue in spite of that sorrow. And then finally, then number five, to bear wrongs patiently. That is a very great work of mercy. That we are wronged, that there are people that do evil things to us, people do things that are wrong to us, people that offend us, people that look down at us, or do all sorts of things against us. In fact, this whole world is very, very unfriendly. That is also a reality that we need to face, that the world is fundamentally against us because of original sin. Right? And so that is why that we have to bear those wrongs patiently, to not simply run away from them, but to bear them, and to bear them patiently. And that is often what is most necessary, especially in a family, or especially the extended family, which is the church. No, that is to say that there are always people that hurt us, many times completely unwillingly, people are completely in ignorance. They have no idea that that word that they said hurt you, or that this was badly done, or whatever. They have no idea the effect. No, they say something in passing, and that has a huge hurt on your heart, and yet they have no idea what they've done. And so that is why that if we keep that kind of pain in our heart and always look for revenge or look for some other way to get even because they hurt me, I'm going to hurt somebody else. No, that is not a Christian way of going about it. In fact, it's very hurtful for anybody. And so that is why that we must bear these wrongs patiently. And so, there's oftentimes the pagan world is very different for them. What goes around comes around, as they say. No, and so that because somebody hurt me, I have the right to hurt somebody else. Somebody stole from me, I can steal from somebody else. No, it's simply not true. It's simply not true. We have to bear those wrongs patiently. It doesn't mean that we tolerate injustice. No, it means that we simply are patient. That the wheels of justice are very slow. And yet they are enough, they will grind to the last farthing, as our Lord says. And so that's why we must be patient, that divine justice is divine. And so therefore it is only really in eternity that we will see that justice accomplished. And so that is why we must be patient. And then number six, to forgive all injuries. And that is a great work of mercy as well. Because we have been wrong, we have been done badly too. And everybody has suffered some wrong, some injury somewhere. Right? Even by people that they love or people that love them. And so that is why we have to forgive them. To remember what our Lord says so often in the Gospel. Because if you do not forgive your brother from your heart, your heavenly Father will not forgive you. And even in Our Father, He says, forgive us our trespasses as we forgive those who trespass against us. There is a condition given by the mercy of God. Many people think that the mercy of God is without condition. That is not true. Not true. Even in the Our Father, we say very clearly, forgive us our trespasses, forgive us our sins, as we forgive those who sin against us, who trespass against us. And so there is exactly the condition. There is a condition attached to that. To that forgiveness of God, we must also forgive our brother from our heart. That's what our Lord says so many times in the Gospel, of that man who was pardoned 10,000 talents and yet throttles his neighbor for a few pence, is then brought before judgment seat. There, because he did not forgive his neighbor. God forgave him, but he did not forgive his neighbor. and he was put into the dungeon until they got the last farthing from him. And so there we can see the forgive all injuries. Notice there's no exceptions there. There's no exceptions there. No, there are some injuries that are very difficult to forgive. There are some people who have betrayed you, some people who have done nasty things to you. And yet, we have to forgive them if we wish the forgiveness of God. And also, it's also good. Notice this is a spiritual work of mercy. That is to say, it's also good for our own soul. How many people live their lives completely eaten up by bitterness, eaten up by some sense of being done wrong to? And yet, if they just let it go, they would have so much more peace in their lives. There's no reason to carry all that. You don't need to carry somebody else's sin and somebody else's burden. My goodness, just let it go. Just let it go. That is what we mean by forgiveness. Forgiveness means exactly that, to let it go. Okay, and so that is why a great work of mercy. Notice a work of mercy is not a work of justice. It's a work of mercy. It's not something we are obliged. Strictly speaking, the Old Testament says an eye for an eye, a tooth for a tooth. That's strict justice. And so if we are going to go that way, we can. But remember, judge not or thou shalt be judged. That's what our Lord says. That strict justice, we can exact it, yes. But we will also be judged in the same manner that we judge others. And so yes, there is the virtue of justice. But we must forgive those injuries if we want to be forgiven. And then pray for the living and the dead. Notice this is the last of what we'll talk about today. To pray for the living and the dead is a great spiritual work of mercy. Because so much depends upon prayer. We don't asking God for all those things that we need, not only for ourselves, but especially for others. And in fact, in asking for others, we implicitly ask also for ourselves. And so that is why it's a great work of mercy. And as a fact, one could call it the lifeblood of the church, to pray for the living and the dead. That's that reason that we have the liturgy, the holy sacrifice, and the mass, and all the rest is exactly to accomplish this great work of mercy, to pray for the living and the dead. And so that will continue, that will end our lesson for today, my dear faithful. But let us remember these spiritual works of mercy are the great source of joy and of charity and of life for each and every one of us and for our neighbor. So let us not hesitate to practice them and seek even the occasion, to practice these works of charity, that we might be perfect even as our Heavenly Father is perfect. And so on.
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I can't go on, I can't go on, this job is not for me. The toys got out to push

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The toys all started crying 'cause that engine was so mean. And then there came another one, the smallest ever seen. But though it seemed that she could hardly pull herself along, she hitched onto the train, and as she pulled, she sang this song.

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He was the roughest, toughest critter

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And how about you folks joining in and singing this song with me?

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If we sneak up upon it

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Saint Angela Merici.

0: We all know that Our Lady appeared to three young children in Fatima in 1917. And we also know that the third secret was never revealed. And I think every Catholic asks the same question. Why not? Why didn't the Pope, why didn't the Church reveal the third secret of Fatima? What is in the secret that is so mysterious that the devil does not want to be revealed? You know, it was first of all in 1941 that Sister Lucia first revealed that there were three distinct parts of the secret of Fatima. Up until then, it wasn't clear on that point. So she made it clear there were three distinct parts, and they've been labeled the first, second, and third secret. And she revealed to us at that time the first two parts, the first two secrets, if you will. The first secret concerned the vision of hell and the divine proposal of Our Lady's Immaculate Heart as the principal remedy to the evils in the Church in our present day. And Our Lady said to Sister Lucia at that time, "You have seen hell, where the souls of the poor sinners go. To save them, God wants to establish in the world the devotion to my Immaculate Heart. And if people do what I'm going to tell you, many souls will be saved." The second part, according to Sister Lucia, concerns the great prophecy of the miraculous peace that God will grant to the world when two conditions are fulfilled. The first condition is the frequent reception of Holy Communion on the first Saturdays in reparation to the Immaculate Heart of Mary. The second condition is the consecration of Russia to the Immaculate Heart of Mary. And you know that condition has not been fulfilled. And what did Our Lady say if that condition were not fulfilled? She said, "If, however, Russia is not consecrated to my Immaculate Heart, Russia will then spread her errors throughout the world, and not one country will escape the scourge of communism." And I think we already see this today. In 1943, in June, the beginning of the summer, Sister Lucia became very, very ill. In fact, they thought she was going to die. And the bishop of Lieira, Portugal, his name is Monsignor da Silva, he thought she was going to die before she revealed the third secret. And so it was proposed to him to ask her to at least write down the third secret, put it in an envelope, and then have it revealed when Our Lady thought it would be best. And so this is what he did. He told her. He proposed this to her, and she said, "No, unless you give me an explicit order in writing." And so the bishop went back and waited a little while, and finally in October he did this. He wrote down in writing the demand or the request that she write down the third secret of Fatima and put it in an envelope for safekeeping. No sooner had the bishop done this when Sister Lucia became very, very ill. A mysterious illness overcame her for almost 3 months. Finally, in January of 1944, Our Lady appeared to her again and assured her that it was now her will that she write down the secret, and that she would give her the necessary strength to do so. And so she wrote it down, and a few days later, January 9th of the same year, she presented it to Monsignor da Silva. And Sister Lucia said to him, "You may read it as soon as you can." But he didn't dare. He said, "No, I won't." He was already afraid to read what was in the letter, what was in the secret, I mean. And so he said, I will send it to the Holy Office in Rome. I will confide it in their care." But they refused to take it. So it was sent back to Portugal. He therefore put it in another envelope, and he wrote on it that this is to be given to Cardinal Don Manuel, Patriarch of Lisbon, after his death. You know, Sister Lucia wanted Pope Pius XII to read it, but he never did. Finally, in mid-March of 1957, the Holy Office takes charge of the third secret of Fatima. According to a Monsignor Venancio, who was the auxiliary of Monsignor da Silva, the third secret is not very long. In fact, it says about 20 or 25 lines, very short. He knows this because he looked at the letter, at the secret through the letter itself, and he saw that it was very short. The Pope Pius XII never read it. And so the whole Catholic world is waiting for 1960, for Our Lady told Sister Lucia that it should not be opened before 1960, because then it would be more clear, or clearer, what the secret was referring to. And so, in August of 1959, the letter was brought to Pope John the 23rd in Castel Gandolfo. And he received it and he said, well, I'm not going to read it yet. I'll read it in a few days. And that he did, a few days later. But because of the Portuguese language in which it was written, he didn't understand things too clearly, so he asked the secretariat of the state to translate it for him. His name was Monsignor Paolo José Taveros. Later, he also had it read to Cardinal Ottaviani. After he read it, he decided not to reveal it. In fact, on February 8, 1960, it was made known to the world through a Portuguese press that the third secret of Fatima would not be published. In fact, it probably would never be revealed. And so the entire Christian Catholic world became very disillusioned with the third secret, and some became angry at the church. What are you hiding from us? They asked. Here are the final words of the Vatican at this time. Although the Church recognizes the apparitions of Fatima, she does not desire to take the responsibility to guarantee the veracity of the words that the three shepherd girls, or that the three children, said that the Virgin Mary told them. So something was in the prophecy that even frightened the officials in the Vatican. And then slowly, I think we can see that in the due course of time, the third secret of Fatima is still, nevertheless, going to be revealed to us. We know, first of all, the final context of the third secret. Our Lady said, in the end, my Immaculate Heart will triumph, the Holy Father will consecrate Russia, which will be converted, and the world will be given a time of peace. We know that much. So at least the end looks favorable. We also know that the primary reason why the Church, or why Rome, did not reveal the secret because of something mysterious, something perhaps even catastrophic, in the prophecy. But I think we can say that the third secret is being revealed before our eyes. Our Lady wanted it to be revealed in 1960 because then it would be clearer as what it meant. And so since it has not been revealed since then, it is being revealed by the actual events of what were prophesied. Sister Lucia herself has said, the chastisement foretold by Our Lady in the third secret has already begun. On September 10, 1984, Monsignor Cosme de Amaral, the actual bishop of Lieja of Fatima, declared, the secret of Fatima does not speak of atomic bombs, nor of nuclear holocausts, or of the SS-20 missiles. Its content concerns only our faith. And to identify it with catastrophic prophecies or with nuclear holocausts would be to deform its message. The loss of the faith of a continent is worse than the annihilation of an entire nation. And it is true that the faith is continually diminishing in Europe. And we can be sure that this Monsignor consulted Sister Lucia before he spoke these words. And now it becomes clear, little by little, what the third secret of Fatima contained. For it becomes clear that in this third secret of Fatima, Our Lady is referring to nothing else than the tragic loss of the faith in the Catholic Church today. It concerns, I think we can say with all safety, the present crisis in the Catholic Church. And we see it happening right before our eyes. But Sister Lucia did say that Portugal will always conserve the dogma of the faith, indicating the loss of the faith in the other European countries. And that, again, we see today. And it is very probable, says the Father Alonso, a Portuguese official of the Blue Army, that the third secret makes allusions to the negligence of the pastors themselves. There will be internal battles in the very bosom of the Catholic Church, and very grave pastoral negligences on the part of the hierarchy, and even deficiencies on the part of our hierarchy. And I think we can safely say that we are living right now in the great battle between the Blessed Virgin Mary and Satan himself. And we are to choose sides. The children of God will have Christ as a leader, will have Our Lady as our spiritual mother. Those on the side of Satan will not. They will reject the traditional Catholic faith, which has always been preached since the beginning, and embrace novelty and fight against us. Sister Lucia says that the principal cause of this crisis in our faith is that the people have abandoned prayer, and they've given themselves over to immorality, and they've distanced themselves from God by sin. And she said, without God, everything fails. And she also said that today especially, the devil is going to seek out your weak points in order to attack you and to cause discord and to destroy your spiritual lives. And so we have to be on our guard. Because if we are not ready to turn to God for our help, but rather trust in our own strength, we're going to fall. And we've seen this happen over and over again, even among the traditional people, because they rely too much upon their own strength, their own knowledge, not upon the grace of God. God wants instruments that He can use, not instruments that want to do everything themselves. And so I think we can also say that we're living right now during the days of the great apostasy spoken of by St. Paul in his epistle concerning the time of the Antichrist, as well as spoken of by St. John the Evangelist in his Apocalypse in chapter 18 and chapter 13. And our Lord doesn't want us to go and fight a military battle, as it were, because our armor, our weapons are spiritual weapons. You've been told this many times before. And you must take up the weapons that Our Lady has given to you. The scapular, the daily rosary, the five First Saturdays, receiving Holy Communion in reparation to the Immaculate Heart of Mary. Because you remember the original prophecy that God made. He said to the serpent, I will put enmity between thee and the woman, between your seed and her seed. She shall crush thy head. And so our Lord, you see, of course, He is the triumph, you know, the one who has the victory. He is God. But He will work His victory through Our Lady. And therefore, we have to be disciples of Our Lady, apostles of Mary. In fact, apostles of Jesus and Mary. That's the official title, as you know, of the Society of St. Pius X. And so, you come to St. Mary's simply to receive more strength today, when you see nothing but confusion all around you and so many causes for despair. But instead of despairing, let us take up our spiritual arms, have greater confidence in Our Lady, because she said, in the end, my Immaculate Heart will triumph. So let's be on her side and not lose faith. The greater faith you have in Providence, the more efficacious will be the work of God through your lives and through the people trying to restore the faith. The weaker your faith, the longer it will take, and the more souls will be lost. And so I encourage all of you to take part in the liturgical and spiritual functions we have during the pilgrimage, to put your heart in the devotion that we have, to spend time on your own in adoration of God before the Blessed Sacrament, and especially to give adoration to Our Lady, which is only due to her as the Mother of God. And lastly, during the pilgrimage, you know the priest will be available if you need to speak to them about anything. We'll try to be around so that you can see us and talk to us. And if you have any comments or suggestions, feel free to speak with us as well. Okay, if we're all finished, we can stand up and say our thanksgiving. In nomine Patris et Filii et Spiritus Sancti. Amen.
1: páginas de graça são mil por de Deus, quando vocês benefícios tu que vives e reinas em século a século. 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In fidelium anime per misericordiam Dei requiescant in pace. Amen. In nome di Patri, et Filii, et Spiritus Sancti. Amen.
2: For the days shall come upon thee, and thy enemies shall cast a trench about thee, and compass thee round and straiten thee on every side. Words taken from the Holy Gospel for today. In the name of the Father, and of the Son, and of the Holy Ghost. Amen. Today we shall follow Saints Gregory the Great and Alphonsus Liguori, who see in this Jerusalem the image of the sinner at the end of his life. We're all familiar, I hope, with the history of what happened to the ancient Jerusalem, that exactly what our Lord said would happen did happen. The Romans came because they failed to recognize Christ and destroyed the temple, reduced it completely to the ground. It remains completely destroyed today, whereas the re-foundation of the city of Jerusalem around the Holy Cross, outside of the city gates, has been thoroughly built up. We see other instances in the Holy Gospel of what happens when a town, a community, does not recognize the time of its visitation. When our Lord tries to stay in a town in Samaria, and they reject him, it was when the apostles James and John want to call down fire from heaven upon them, you'll remember that Christ says, no, he doesn't punish them with that. What he does is he leaves. He leaves. They wouldn't recognize the time of visitation, so he departs. Goes away from them. See, the same thing when he goes back to Nazareth. Again, they wouldn't recognize the time of the visitation, and he doesn't bring down any curse upon them. Unless, of course, you count this as a curse. Again, he leaves them. He departs from there. You can take this, consider it as a metaphor for how our lives may be when they come to an end, how the life of the sinner comes to an end. St. Gregory the Great says that the perverse soul, which takes its joy in this passing hour, has here its day. Here it finds the things that content it, takes its joy in earthly things. For a while, it grows feeble through bodily pleasures. And then, when it has lost its fear of the judgment to come, it has peace in its own day, to find a gravestone of stumbling on that other day of its damnation. Forgetfulness is the great key of the sinner in this life. In this life he hears so many remonstrances, he's formed so many good intentions, so many resolutions, but he forgets them all, gives them all up, and falls back into sin. Sinner is quick to forget the salutary advice his confessor gives, quick to forget his little sins, which makes him quick to forget it when they turn into larger ones, quick to forget the habit that he has formed, because he keeps thinking that his sins are small, non-habitual, just a little thing here or there, just a slight imperfection, because he keeps pushing them out of his mind. And as he lies on his deathbed, what will happen? He'll be surrounded by his friends, who say that he isn't dying. First of all, oh no, don't talk like that, they'll say. Oh, you're not. No, no, you're going to get better. And they affirm how good he's been. His impending death makes them uncomfortable and unsure of their own fate. And so they hope to find easy salvation by promising it to him. Which, of course, as you see, doesn't make much sense. It's often those who are farthest from God who profess to be the greatest, professed, oh, I live a good life, I have nothing to confess, I have no regrets. God would, you know, God loves me, all these other things that they like to say. Now, we know how false that is, and these are the experts, then, that the sinner is going to be trusting. As he lies on his deathbed, oh, no, you're doing great. God won't hurt you. The devils, too, during the life of the sinner, are hard at work helping to hold back the awareness of sins. All those forgotten sins the devils are trying to keep forgotten. All those forgotten intentions to amend one's life. Those forgotten purposes of confessing, the devils are trying to keep those forgotten, keep them hidden in the shadows. But now when the sinner lies dying, after a life confirmed in sin, now everything crowds around him. Three things crowd around the sinner on his deathbed. His sins, the devil, and fear of punishment. First of all those sins that he had pushed away and forgotten come around now. A lot of times it's our families that we want to see. We want to be surrounded by our friends and families, those close to us when we lie dying. For the sinner, he will be surrounded by the things that he kept close to him, his sins. They will all come out now. Remember us? Remember us? No, I tried to forget you. Oh, we didn't forget you. They'll all come around. You'll see them all so clearly now. Now that he can't do anything about them. They'll all come crowding around. See his habitual sins. Each one bigger than the last one. Bigger. Why? How have you grown so much? You used to, oh, now you grow over here. How did this happen? You kept choosing me. You kept choosing me, and I grew and I grew. And then it became this giant towering over you, oppressing you. Now you say, the sight of his sins, will the sinner be struck with horror and repent?

Lysias, the same happened to Saul at the hour of his death. He remembered his sins. He dreaded the punishment which they deserved. But he did not detest them. How shall he be able to hate from his heart the sins which he has loved till death? He must love the enemy, God, whom till then he has hated, and he must hate the person whom till then, till that moment, he has loved. Think about how hard that is when we form a habit, pattern of sin in our life. How hard it is then to turn into really to hate it. Much easier just to hate the consequences, we'll talk about in a little. That is not all that surrounds the sinner. That was worse enough. What is worse, the devils too surround him, to discourage him, to accuse him. All of them that were there with him the whole time, encouraging him to sin and encouraging him to forget, but hiding their presence, will make their presence known. St. Gregory the Great says, "The spirits of evil straiten the soul on every side when they unroll before it its own iniquities, not alone of deed, but also of word and even of thought, so that the souls that before had spread itself out in many directions in wickedness, now at its end is pressed in on every side in punishment." Think about that plan. We'll keep these things hidden from him now, and then we'll bring them out and show them to him as he lies dying. Drive him into despair, hopelessness. Confirm him. Destroy him. That is their goal. We also know this too from the Holy Church. The sacrament of extreme unction has been given to us precisely because these attacks of the devil increase at the end of our lives. So we have that sacrament of extreme unction so important because it gives us aid and protection against them. And we know how much we ourselves will need this desperately because we know this from the lives of the saints. Many saints, and I won't list them all here, you can find them easily. Many saints have seen these devils with their own eyes. Saints, I tell you, having lived very holy lives, who come and persecute them horribly right at the moment of their death. Shall we think that it will be any different for us if it has so affected the saints? Finally, the last thing the sinner is surrounded with is the fear of eternal punishments. Now he may weep and beg to be saved from these, but how will he know that his remorse is sincere? Consider how often the guilty respond when they're caught, or when they're caught by a force much greater than them, and you're pulled over by the cops, or you get pulled in before the judge, you're rude to somebody and turned out to be your boss, you know? Oh, I didn't know that was you. Oh, I'm so sorry. I'm so sorry. Oh, please forgive me. Forgive me. I'll be better. I'll be better. I promise. I promise. Well, as we all know, in that case, what are they really afraid of? Are they afraid of how much their sins have displeased God? Or are they just afraid of the punishment that somebody with a power greater than them is going to inflict? Because of that, it's harder to know if our repentance in those moments is actually sincere. It's harder for us to know that. St. Alphonsus asks, "How can God pardon the dying sinner when he sees that all his acts of sorrow and all his promises proceed not from the heart, but from a dread of death and of approaching damnation?" And all this is because the soul did not know the time of its visitation. We ask God to recognize us, to save us from these horrors, but what will he say? "You spent your whole life preferring your sins to me, ignoring me, despising my precepts, or at most doing your duty begrudgingly, wishing you might sin without being punished. And even now, are you sorry because of your sins, or are you sorry because you got caught?" This is always a good exercise for us, to picture ourselves in this place. Picture yourself lying on your deathbed. You are breathing labored,

0: knowing that you shall never rise from this spot. Consider that most fearsome thing. Think of the time when you were most embarrassed in your life, when you were most afraid, time when you were found most guilty. And will not this judgment be even worse than that? What sins, what devils, what fears will crowd around you? What have you left unconfessed? What have you left undone? What is it that looms the largest? What was that plan never put into action? What do you regret most doing, or regret most not doing? Now suppose, after being met with these terrors, after seeing your sins and the threats of the devil and the punishments that await you, realizing the time that you wasted, seeing that you were suddenly to recover, that your health returned, and that your sins and the devils went back into hiding, what would your response be? Do you give back now what you have taken? Forgive your enemy and cut off that sinful habit? Would you now make good on your resolutions? Would you bring your sins out in the open to your confessor? Would it not be a joy to know that what has been brought into the open and confessed is no longer lurking in the shadows, no longer weighing the pounce on you in the day of judgment? In general, as we live our lives to avoid the painful death of the sinner, let us follow this advice that St. Gregory the Great gives. St. Paul says, "And they that rejoice, as if they rejoice not, so that should you rejoice in this present world, let you so take your joy of it, that the remembrance of the judgment to come is at the same time never far from your mind. For in measure that the anxious soul is penetrated with fear of final punishment, the more its present delight is taken with moderation, the more shall the wrath to come be tempered." Finally, let's conclude with a short prayer. The Immaculate Heart, our Blessed Virgin Mother, Mary, who we hope to be our great aid in the hour of our death, we hope to call upon, whose very presence will drive those devils to flight. But remember this, it will only work, she will only come if we call with sincerity and trust, only if we call with real devotion. And we won't be able to grow real devotion at the end of our life. Real devotion to our Blessed Mother is born now, is nourished now, is cherished now. We want her to come to our defense when we die, and she must be our constant friend and protectress now. So let us pray. Immaculate Heart of Mary, full of love for God and mankind and of compassion for sinners, I consecrate myself to you. I entrust to you the salvation of my soul. May my heart be ever united with yours, so that I may hate sin, love God and my neighbor, and reach eternal life with those whom I love. May I experience the kindness of your motherly heart and the power of your intercession with Jesus during my life and at the hour of my death. Amen. In the name of the Father, and of the Son, and of the Holy Ghost.
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2: In the name of the Father, and of the Son, and of the Holy Ghost, amen. Reverend Father, Reverend Brothers, my dear faithful, as we continue our preparation for the beautiful feast of the Ascension and Pentecost, The church gives us very practical lessons on how to live a holy life, how to live a Christian life. We have, of course, been given very profound privileges in being called to the divine life, being called to live the life of Christ in our daily duties, in our practice of our religion. But with those privileges, of course, come certain obligations, things that we must truly do to persevere in the faith, things that we must truly do to please God, things that we need to live a Christian life. We are given two such needs in today's liturgy. In the epistle of St. James, we are told of the need for good works, that it is not enough simply to believe, but that we must also do. So firstly, we have to do good works. It's a need that we have, that our faith is empty, is meaningless without these good works. And then secondly, in today's gospel, our Lord himself tells us of the need for prayer. If we're going to live the Christian life, we need to perform good works and we need to pray. This is how we will live a truly Christian life. And so firstly, we consider the need for good works. St. James, so very practical. He stresses a life of virtue, a virtuous living of our faith. As I said, he tells us, faith without works is dead. It is empty, it is meaningless. If our faith does not move us to live a virtuous life, if it does not move us to do good, then our faith is nothing. It's mere words. It's empty. It's shallow. It's superficial. We often say that actions speak louder than words. We are to serve God by our actions. As a true Christian, then, we should move our faith into good works. But because St. James is so practical, he does not leave us in this theoretical realm. I must do good. Well, what does that mean? What does it mean for a Christian to put his faith into good works? St. James says it's three things especially. If we're going to do good, if we're going to put our faith into good works, firstly, it means that we must curb our tongue. We must bridle our tongue. This means that, of course, as a follower of Christ, we should never offend others by our speech. It means that we must never use unfitting language. It means that we should never fall into the sin of gossip, speaking evil or ill of our neighbor. It means that we do not engage in overcritical speech with regards to our neighbor. It means that we do not talebear, that we do not spread rumors in order to falsely accuse or to hurt other people's reputation. It means that we always speak as if we are in the presence of God, never using the vulgarity of this world, but instead always uplifting our neighbor through our speech, through our good actions. The true follower of Christ will always be on the lookout about regarding sins of the tongue, will try to always bridle his tongue. And if he cannot say something good or positive about someone, he will say nothing. He will pray for them. He will make sacrifices for them. But he will not offend against his neighbor through the gift of speech. Secondly, St. James says this need for good works, putting faith into action, means that the true follower of Christ will practice mercy, will have compassion for the sorrows of others, will have compassion for the sufferings of others, will look for ways to alleviate the sufferings of others. And so he will visit those who are in need. He will visit those who are struggling. He will forgive his neighbor for the offenses committed against him. He will always seek to be a vehicle of mercy, a vehicle of forgiveness, a vehicle of Christ-like charity. And then finally, St. James says that putting our faith into good works means that we must keep ourselves unspotted from the spirit of the world. And this is something, of course, we talk about time and time again. We are to live in the world, but not be of the world. That we do not allow the world to corrupt us, to infect us. And so a true follower of Christ who wishes to be perfect, who truly wishes to put his faith into action, will constantly be checking himself. Am I allowing the world to encroach upon me? Have I begun to make compromises with the spirit of the world? Have I given up my first fervor, my first love? And have I allowed very deviously the world to enter back into the spirit of my heart? We must instead always look to the higher things, must always keep our gaze focused on heaven, never forgetting that we are destined for an eternal life. We are destined for a share in the divine life. And that though we live in this world, we must transverse through this world as pilgrims, as strangers, as St. Peter would tell us. And so the true follower of Christ must put his faith into action. He must be a performer of good works. And very practically, very simply, this means we curb our tongue, we practice mercy, and we avoid the spirit of the world. Secondly, our Lord himself tells us in today's gospel that the true follower of Christ needs to pray, needs prayer in his daily life. Ask and you shall receive. Knock and it shall be opened to you. Seek and you shall find. And up to this point, you have not asked me as you ought. You've not asked me with that sense of abandonment, that trust and confidence. All too often, when we do pray, we ask, and then we simply wait for our prayer to be answered. We simply wait for to get everything that we want, forgetting that God knows everything, forgetting that God knows exactly what we need, forgetting that sometimes we are praying and God is answering our prayer, but not in the manner that we think. He's answering it in a far more perfect manner. A far more glorious manner. He's answering it in a way that will be so much more beneficial to us than we ever imagined. We simply have to pray and trust and have confidence, and our Lord does the rest. But as a follower of Christ, we must pray. We must be men and women of prayer. We might ask ourselves, why should we pray? What is prayer? Sometimes it's good for us to simply remind ourselves of that general principle of what is prayer. St. Thomas Aquinas defines it very simply as a raising of the mind and heart to God. Why? In order to praise him and to ask for all those things we need in order to be saved. It's so beautiful and so simple. We pray, which means we raise our mind and heart to God in order to praise him first and foremost. God is the object of our prayer. First and foremost, he is why we pray, because we want to unite ourselves to him. We want to praise him. We want to reverence him. We want to adore him. And then secondly, yes, we pray in order to receive all those things that we need. But we never forget that God knows better than we do what we need. God knows better than we do what we need in order to be saved. And so we pray in a spirit of trust, in a spirit of simplicity, in a spirit of peace, and then we allow God to do the rest. We need to pray. We have a strict dependence upon God. We must never forget he is our creator, he is our Lord, he is our master. We are creatures. We need God for everything. We belong to God. He is our one, he is our all. And therefore, even though God doesn't need our prayer to give grace, he expects us to pray, he wishes us to pray. And we must put ourselves in the proper disposition through prayer to receive the graces that God wishes to give us. In fact, we might say there's a twofold theological foundation for the need for prayer. The actual economy of grace calls for prayer. There is a religious foundation for the need for praying. We owe God our prayers. We owe God our reverence. We owe God our service. We owe God our praise. And therefore we must pray. It's our very life, our very foundation. And of course, according to a very human motive, we pray because we need God for everything. In order to do any good, we need to pray to God. We are incapable of good without Him. And so we pray to God to save our souls. We pray to God to practice virtue. We pray to God to overcome temptation. We pray to God for this or that material blessing. Whatever it may be, we have to turn to God because we are in complete dependence upon God. But what's more, because we are called to share in the divine life, we pray because we want to be united to God. For the follower of Christ, the time that we spend in prayer should be the most glorious moments of our day. They should be the times that we look forward to. They should be the times that we find the greatest satisfaction, the greatest sense of accomplishment. Those moments of quiet prayer where we can be alone with our Creator, alone with our Lord, our Master, our Savior. Those should be the moments that we treasure the most. For the true follower of Christ, who is a man, a woman of prayer, we find the greatest delight in these moments alone with our Lord. And so we pray because we need to. So we pray because we want to. So we pray because we ought to. We pray because God commands us, ask and you shall receive. We pray because our Lord offers this treasure to us, this union with Him. Because we are sons and daughters of God, we stay united to our Lord through prayer. And so, my dear faithful, our Lord has commanded us, has encouraged us to pray. Ask and you shall receive. Knock and it shall be opened. Seek and you shall find. Through his apostle, St. James, he has also taught us the need for good works. That if we're going to be followers of Christ, we must learn to bridle our tongue. We must learn to show mercy. And we must learn to avoid the spirit of the world. This is how we will prepare for the Feast of the Ascension, the Feast of Pentecost. This is how we will learn to be perfect Christians, living the Christian life. By practicing the need for good works, by practicing the need for prayer. And in all of this, of course, we turn to the example of our Blessed Mother, she who we will crown today as the queen of our parish, the queen of our families, the queen of our hearts. She is the perfect model, the perfect example of a life of good works in action, of a life of prayer. Let us turn to our Blessed Mother throughout this month of May and ask her to give us the same spirit she had, a desire to put our faith into act, a desire to spend moments alone with God Almighty. Let us ask Our Lady to make of us men and women of good works, men and women of a spirit of prayer. In the name of the Father, and of the Son, and of the Holy Ghost, amen.
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3: My dear brethren, in this most sacred night, Holy Mother, the Church, commemorates the death and burial of our Lord Jesus Christ. In return for his great love, she lovingly keeps watch with him. And looking forward to his glorious resurrection, she rejoices with an exceeding joy. But as the Apostle teaches us, we have by baptism been buried with Christ unto death. As Christ then has risen, from the dead, so we too must walk now in newness of life. For we know that our old self has been crucified with Christ, that we may no longer be slaves to sin. Let us remember always that we have died to sin and to the world, but we are to live for God in Christ Jesus our Lord. Therefore, beloved brethren, having completed the Lenten observance, let us now proceed to renew the promises of our holy baptism. By these promises, we once renounce Satan and all his works, as well as that world which is the enemy of God. We vowed, furthermore, to serve God faithfully in his one, true, holy Catholic Church. And therefore, I ask you once again, do you renounce Satan and all his work, and all his palms? Do you believe in God, the Father Almighty, creator of heaven and earth? Do you believe in Jesus Christ, his only Son, our Lord, who was born into this world and who suffered for us? And do you believe in the Holy Ghost, the Holy Catholic Church, the communion of saints, the forgiveness of sins, the resurrection of the body, and life everlasting? Let us now together pray to God as our Lord Jesus Christ has taught us. Our Father,
4: who art in heaven, hallowed be thy name. Thy kingdom come, thy will be done on earth as it is in heaven. Give us this day our daily bread, and forgive us our trespasses, as we forgive those who trespass against us. Lead us not into temptation, but deliver us from evil.
3: And may Almighty God, the Father of our Lord Jesus Christ, who caused us to be born anew by water and the Holy Ghost, and who granted us remission of sins, keep us by his grace and to everlasting life in the same Jesus Christ, our Lord.
5: The Son and the Holy Ghost. Amen. And so, my dear faithful, on this feast of the most precious blood of our Lord, we are called to contemplate the price of our redemption, to remember that blood is always not only a sign of life, but even a source. That is to say, every living thing, everything that breathes and moves, has a circulatory system, that which circulates throughout the body in order to give it oxygen, to give it nutrition, and to give it all the elements of life. There is this, the blood that circulates through the entire organism and to provide all of those things necessary for life. And so it is at once not only a sign of life, but also a cause. That is to say, without that blood, there is simply no life in the organism. And so that is why we are reminded of the ancient sacrifices of the temple, of how God had commanded the people of Israel to sacrifice a living thing, and there its blood would be poured out upon the altar. Because as it is a source of life and a sign of life, it shows by this means of sacrifice what we have done by sin. What we have done by sin is we have departed from the source of life. We have denied God, that we have refused God, and clung to creatures. Instead of worshiping the one creator, we rather worship something that is created. And so that is why, that when we have to repair that damage done by sin, it should be shown by some shedding of blood, to show that what we have done is to destroy that life of grace within us. And so that is why there was a very easy sign to recognize that killing or that death of the animal by shedding its blood is also a sign of what we ourselves have done. And so looking for petitioning for the return of that grace and the return of friendship with God, it would always be done with the shedding of blood. But then also to remember that by sin, not only have we cut ourselves off from the source of life, we have also caused a terrible revolt within ourselves. that instead of doing those things that we know to be good, of our body serving our soul, we do the opposite. The body, as it were, raises itself up and revolts against the mind, revolts against the soul. And so in order to show the reestablishment of order, where instead of serving earthly things, we serve rather that which is spiritual, there is a metaphorical or symbolic death of the body. That is to say, the animal's life is sacrificed in order to show that we wish, know that our souls be rather the ones governing and not the flesh, that the spirit and flesh are, as it were, reconciled by the death of the flesh. And so that is how, by sacrifice, that we show again that reestablishment of order, that is exactly our soul that ought to govern, that is the source of life and not the fleshly life. But then also, not only do we show our detachment from God and also our revolt against God, but a revolt of the body against the soul, that we also show ourselves cut off from any possible good. And so that is why, in order to reconcile ourselves to God, that we perform these sacrifices. Because a sacrifice, by its very nature, is to give something to God, to sacrum facere, to make holy. And so to give something to God, we must firstly, of course, offer it to Him. That we must show that we want to give it something to Him, that it is offering to God. And so the best and easiest way to show that something is offered to God is simply to take it away from our use. And that is what we mean by something that is sacred. It is reserved for God alone. And so reserving it for God, we have to show in some exterior way that it is no longer ours. And that is done also, especially by sacrifice, by this what we call the immolation, that we destroy it, that we remove it from any human use. It is not enough simply to present to God something. Something must happen to it in order to show that it is no longer ours, that it is now property of God, that He alone has the rights over it. And so that is why the Israelites were given that commandment to offer the first fruits of their flock. That is to show not only thanksgiving to God, as He is the source of all fecundity, but also to show, they're asking for pardon for any sins they might have done in order to remove, that part of their property in order to give it to God by firstly destroying it, by killing it, and then also burning it upon the altar so that the smoke itself would rise up to heaven and there symbolically come into God's possession. And so that is why we understand better, my dear faithful, why it is that the sacrifice of our Lord, which of course is the pinnacle in this, and the supreme sacrifice, is above all a bloody sacrifice. That our Lord does not simply offer Himself, in a general manner, or as it were, as praising and honoring God, by His actions, which are already, divine, but rather He gives His very life. That is to say, in order to restore our life to us, He gives His life, for all mankind. He offers His life upon the cross so that we might live. And so His blood is poured out upon the cross as the price of our redemption. And so that is what we must always consider, my dear faithful, that we have not been purchased with money or with the sacrifice of goats and heifers, as St. Paul says to us today, but with the most precious blood of the Son of God. And so that is why we must always remember those words of St. Paul, that we are not our own, that we have entered into this world slaves of the devil, but yet we have been purchased, we have been redeemed, and so that we belong by rights to our Lord and Savior. And anyone who would depart from Him is fundamentally stealing from God, because our Lord has purchased all of mankind. He has offered the price necessary to remove them from slavery to the devil. And so that is why that we must continually adore this most precious blood of our Lord as the source of our freedom, the source of all grace given to us. And let us pray, my dear faithful, that this most precious blood might pour out not only on us in great abundance with great graces, but also upon those who still do not understand or still not have accepted the price of their redemption. So let us pray, my dear faithful, especially on this day, for the conversion of sinners, for the conversion of the enemies of the Church, for even those that persecute the mystical body of Christ, that they might be converted and live. But let us all, above all, Let us pray to Our Lady of the Blessed Sacrament. For after all, if our Lord, though could offer his body and blood upon the cross, it was because of her courage to accept, though that vocation to be the Mother of God. And that most pure blood which flows through our Lord's veins came from her immaculate heart. And so let us pray to Our Lady especially that this blood might not be shed in vain, but rather descend upon all as a labor.
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6: Sister Lucy said the following: "The Most Holy Virgin in these last times in which we live has given a new efficacy to the recitation of the rosary to such an extent that there is no problem, no matter how difficult it is, whether temporal or above all spiritual, in the personal life of each one of us, of our families, of the families of the world, or of religious communities, or even of the lives of peoples and nations, that cannot be solved by the rosary. There is no problem, I tell you, no matter how difficult it is, that we cannot resolve by the prayer of the Holy Rosary."
7: The Holy Rosary. In the name of the Father, and of the Son, and of the Holy Ghost. Amen. I believe in God, the Father Almighty, creator of heaven and earth, and in Jesus Christ, his only Son, our Lord, who was conceived by the Holy Ghost, born of the Virgin Mary, suffered under Pontius Pilate, was crucified, died, and was buried. He descended into hell. The third day he arose again from the dead. He ascended into heaven, sitteth at the right hand of God, the Father Almighty. From thence he shall come to judge the living and the dead. Our Father, who art in heaven, hallowed be thy name. Thy kingdom come, thy will be done on earth as it is in heaven. Hail Mary, full of grace, the Lord is with thee. Blessed art thou amongst women, and blessed is the fruit of thy womb, Jesus. Hail Mary, full of grace, the Lord is with thee. Blessed art thou amongst women, and blessed is the fruit of thy womb, Jesus. Hail Mary, full of grace, the Lord is with thee. Blessed art thou amongst women, and blessed is the fruit of thy womb, Jesus.

meditate today the joyful mysteries of the Holy Rosary. The first joyful mystery is the Annunciation. Our Father who art in heaven, hallowed be thy name. Thy kingdom come, thy will be done on earth as it is in heaven. Hail Mary, full of grace, the Lord is with thee. Blessed art thou amongst women, and blessed is the fruit of thy womb, Jesus. Hail Mary, full of grace, the Lord is with thee. Blessed art thou amongst women, and blessed is the fruit of thy womb, Jesus. Hail Mary, full of grace, the Lord is with thee. Blessed art thou amongst women, and blessed is the fruit of thy womb, Jesus. Mary, full of grace, the Lord is with thee. Blessed art thou amongst women, and blessed is the fruit of thy womb, Jesus. Hail Mary, full of grace, the Lord is with thee. Blessed art thou amongst women, and blessed is the fruit of thy womb, Jesus. Hail Mary, full of grace, the Lord is with thee. Blessed art thou amongst women, and blessed is the fruit of thy womb, Jesus. Hail Mary, full of grace, the Lord is with thee. Blessed art thou amongst women, and blessed is the fruit of thy womb, Jesus. Hail Mary, full of grace, the Lord is with thee. Blessed art thou amongst women, and blessed is the fruit of thy womb, Jesus. Hail Mary, full of grace, the Lord is with thee. Blessed art thou amongst women, and blessed is the fruit of thy womb, Jesus. Hail Mary, full of grace, the Lord is with thee. Blessed art thou amongst women, and blessed is the fruit of thy womb, Jesus.

Jesus. The second joyful mystery is the visitation of Our Lady to her cousin Saint Elizabeth. Our Father who art in heaven, hallowed be thy name. Thy kingdom come, thy will be done on earth as it is in heaven. Hail Mary, full of grace, the Lord is with thee. Blessed art thou amongst women, and blessed is the fruit of thy womb, Jesus. Hail Mary, full of grace, the Lord is with thee. Blessed art thou amongst women, and blessed is the fruit of thy womb, Jesus. Hail Mary, full of grace, the Lord is with thee. Blessed art thou amongst women, and blessed is the fruit of thy womb, Jesus. Hail Mary, full of grace, the Lord is with thee. Blessed art thou amongst women, and blessed is the fruit of thy womb, Jesus. Hail Mary, full of grace, the Lord is with thee. Blessed art thou amongst women, and blessed is the fruit of thy womb, Jesus. Hail Mary, full of grace, the Lord is with thee. Blessed art thou amongst women, and blessed is the fruit of thy womb, Jesus. Hail Mary, full of grace, the Lord is with thee. Blessed art thou amongst women, and blessed is the fruit of thy womb, Jesus. Hail Mary, full of grace, the Lord is with thee. Blessed art thou amongst women, and blessed is the fruit of thy womb, Jesus. Hail Mary, full of grace, the Lord is with thee. Blessed art thou amongst women, and blessed is the fruit of thy womb, Jesus. Hail Mary, full of grace, the Lord is with thee. Blessed art thou amongst women, and blessed is the fruit of thy womb, Jesus.

0: Jesus. On the third joyful mystery, the Nativity of our Lord in Bethlehem. Our Father who art in heaven, hallowed be thy name. Thy kingdom come, thy will be done on earth as it is in heaven. Hail Mary, full of grace, the Lord is with thee. Blessed art thou amongst women, and blessed is the fruit of thy womb, Jesus. Hail Mary, full of grace, the Lord is with thee. Blessed art thou amongst women, and blessed is the fruit of thy womb, Jesus. Hail Mary, full of grace, the Lord is with thee. Blessed art thou amongst women, and blessed is the fruit of thy womb, Jesus. Hail Mary, full of grace, the Lord is with thee. Blessed art thou amongst women, and blessed is the fruit of thy womb, Jesus. Mary, full of grace, the Lord is with thee. Blessed art thou amongst women, and blessed is the fruit of thy womb, Jesus. Hail Mary, full of grace, the Lord is with thee. Blessed art thou amongst women, and blessed is the fruit of thy womb, Jesus. Hail Mary, full of grace, the Lord is with thee. Blessed art thou amongst women, and blessed is the fruit of thy womb, Jesus. Mary, full of grace, the Lord is with thee. Blessed art thou amongst women, and blessed is the fruit of thy womb, Jesus. Hail Mary, full of grace, the Lord is with thee. Blessed art thou amongst women, and blessed is the fruit of thy womb, Jesus. Hail Mary, full of grace, the Lord is with thee. Blessed art thou amongst women, and blessed is the fruit of thy womb, Jesus.
1: Holy Mary, Mother of God, pray for us sinners now and at the hour of our death. Amen.

my Jesus. And the fourth joyful mystery, the presentation of the infant Jesus in the temple and the purification of Our Lady. Our Father who art in heaven, hallowed be thy name. Thy kingdom come, thy will be done on earth as it is in heaven. Hail Mary, full of grace, the Lord is with thee. Blessed art thou amongst women, and blessed is the fruit of thy womb, Jesus. Hail Mary, full of grace, the Lord is with thee. Blessed art thou amongst women, and blessed is the fruit of thy womb, Jesus. Hail Mary, full of grace, the Lord is with thee. Blessed art thou amongst women, and blessed is the fruit of thy womb, Jesus. Hail Mary, full of grace, the Lord is with thee. Blessed art thou amongst women, and blessed is the fruit of thy womb, Jesus. Hail Mary, full of grace, the Lord is with thee. Blessed art thou amongst women, and blessed is the fruit of thy womb, Jesus. Hail Mary, full of grace, the Lord is with thee. Blessed art thou amongst women, and blessed is the fruit of thy womb, Jesus. Hail Mary, full of grace, the Lord is with thee. Blessed art thou amongst women, and blessed is the fruit of thy womb, Jesus. Hail Mary, full of grace, the Lord is with thee. Blessed art thou amongst women, and blessed is the fruit of thy womb, Jesus. Hail Mary, full of grace, the Lord is with thee. Blessed art thou amongst women, and blessed is the fruit of thy womb, Jesus. Hail Mary, full of grace, the Lord is with thee. Blessed art thou amongst women, and blessed is the fruit of thy womb, Jesus.

O my Jesus, the last joyful mystery, the finding of Jesus in the temple. Our Father who art in heaven, hallowed be thy name, thy kingdom come, thy will be done on earth as it is in heaven. Hail Mary, full of grace, the Lord is with thee. Blessed art thou among women, and blessed is the fruit of thy womb, Jesus. Hail Mary, full of grace, the Lord is with thee. Blessed art thou among women, and blessed is the fruit of thy womb, Jesus. Hail Mary, full of grace, the Lord is with thee. Blessed art thou among women, and blessed is the fruit of thy womb, Jesus. Hail Mary, full of grace, the Lord is with thee. Blessed art thou among women, and blessed is the fruit of thy womb, Jesus. Hail Mary, full of grace, the Lord is with thee. Blessed art thou among women, and blessed is the fruit of thy womb, Jesus. Hail Mary, full of grace, the Lord is with thee. Blessed art thou among women, and blessed is the fruit of thy womb, Jesus. Hail Mary, full of grace, the Lord is with thee. Blessed art thou among women, and blessed is the fruit of thy womb, Jesus. Hail Mary, full of grace, the Lord is with thee. Blessed art thou among women, and blessed is the fruit of thy womb, Jesus. Hail Mary, full of grace, the Lord is with thee. Blessed art thou among women, and blessed is the fruit of thy womb, Jesus. Hail Mary, full of grace, the Lord is with thee. Blessed art thou among women, and blessed is the fruit of thy womb, Jesus. Amen.

0: us, O Holy Mother of God. Let us pray. O God, whose only begotten Son, by his life, death, and resurrection, has purchased for us the rewards of eternal life, grant, we beseech thee, that meditating upon these mysteries in the most holy rosary of the Blessed Virgin Mary, we may imitate what they contain and obtain what they promise, through the same Christ our Lord. Amen. In the name of the Father, and of the Son, and of
1: the name of the Father, and of the Son, and of the Holy Ghost. Amen. I believe in God, the Father Almighty, creator of heaven and earth, and in Jesus Christ, his only Son, our Lord, who was conceived by the Holy Ghost, born of the Virgin Mary, suffered under Pontius Pilate, was crucified, died, and was buried. He descended into hell, the third day he rose again from the dead. He ascended into heaven and sitteth at the right hand of God, the Father Almighty. From thence he shall come to judge the living and the dead. Our Father who art in heaven, hallowed be thy name. Thy kingdom come, thy will be done on earth as it is in heaven.
2: Give us this day our daily bread, and forgive us our trespasses, as we forgive those who trespass against us.
1: Hail Mary, full of grace, the Lord is with thee. Blessed art thou amongst women, and blessed is the fruit of thy womb, Jesus. Hail Mary, full of grace, the Lord is with thee. Blessed art thou amongst women, and blessed is the fruit of thy womb, Jesus.
2: Holy Mary, Mother of God, pray for us sinners now and at the hour of our death.
1: Hail Mary, full of grace, the Lord is with thee. Blessed art thou amongst women, and blessed is the fruit of thy womb, Jesus.
2: Holy Mary,

0: Five sorrowful mysteries. The first is the agony of our Lord in the garden. Our Father who art in heaven, hallowed be thy name. Thy kingdom come, thy will be done on earth as it is in heaven.
1: Give us this day our daily bread, and forgive us our trespasses, as we forgive those who trespass against us. And lead us not into temptation, but deliver us from evil.
0: Hail Mary, full of grace, the Lord is with thee. Blessed art thou amongst women, and blessed is the fruit of thy womb, Jesus.
1: Holy Mary, Mother of God, pray for us sinners now and at the hour of our death. Amen.
0: Hail Mary, full of grace, the Lord is with thee. Blessed art thou amongst women, and blessed is the fruit of thy womb, Jesus.
1: Holy Mary, Mother of God, pray for us sinners now and at the hour of our death. Amen.
0: Hail Mary, full of grace, the Lord is with thee. Blessed art thou amongst women, and blessed is the fruit of thy womb, Jesus.
1: Holy Mary, Mother of God, pray for us sinners now and at the hour of our death.
0: Hail Mary, full of grace, the Lord is with thee. Blessed art thou amongst women, and blessed is the fruit of thy womb, Jesus.
1: Holy Mary, Mother of God, pray for us sinners now and at the hour of our death. Amen.
0: Hail Mary, full of grace, the Lord is with thee. Blessed art thou amongst women, and blessed is the fruit of thy womb, Jesus.
1: Holy Mary, Mother of God, pray for us sinners now and at the hour of our death. Amen.
0: Hail Mary, full of grace, the Lord is with thee. Blessed art thou amongst women, and blessed is the fruit of thy womb, Jesus.
1: Holy Mary, Mother of God, pray for us sinners now and at the hour of our death.
0: Hail Mary, full of grace, the Lord is with thee. Blessed art thou amongst women, and blessed is the fruit of thy womb, Jesus.
1: Holy Mary, Mother of God, pray for us sinners now and at the hour of our death. Amen.
0: Hail Mary, full of grace, the Lord is with thee. Blessed art thou amongst women, and blessed is the fruit of thy womb, Jesus.
1: Holy Mary, Mother of God, pray for us sinners now and at the hour of our death. Amen.
0: Hail Mary, full of grace, the Lord is with thee. Blessed art thou amongst women, and blessed is the fruit of thy womb, Jesus.
1: Holy Mary, Mother of God, pray for us sinners now and at the hour of our death.
0: Hail Mary, full of grace, the Lord is with thee. Blessed art thou amongst women, and blessed is the fruit of thy womb, Jesus.
1: Holy Mary, Mother of God, pray

0: Jesus.
1: The second sorrowful mystery is the scourging at the pillar. Our Father who art in heaven, hallowed be thy name. Thy kingdom come, thy will be done on earth as it is in heaven.
0: Give us this day our daily bread, and forgive us our trespasses, as we forgive those who trespass against us. And lead us not into temptation, but deliver us from evil.
1: Hail Mary, full of grace, the Lord is with thee. Blessed art thou amongst women, and blessed is the fruit of thy womb, Jesus.
0: Holy Mary, Mother of God, Mother of grace, and the Son of God,
1: Mary, full of grace, the Lord is with thee. Blessed art thou amongst women, and blessed is the fruit of thy womb, Jesus.
0: Holy Mary, Mother of God, Mother of grace, and the Son of God, Amen.
1: Hail Mary, full of grace, the Lord is with thee. Blessed art thou amongst women, and blessed is the fruit of thy womb, Jesus.
0: Holy Mary, Mother of God, grace, and the Son of God, Amen.
1: Hail Mary, full of grace, the Lord is with thee. Blessed art thou amongst women, and blessed is the fruit of thy womb, Jesus.
0: Holy Mary,
1: Hail Mary, full of grace, the Lord is with thee. Blessed art thou amongst women, and blessed is the fruit of thy womb, Jesus.
0: Holy Mary, Mother of God,
1: save us. Hail Mary, full of grace, the Lord is with thee. Blessed art thou amongst women, and blessed is the fruit of thy womb, Jesus.
0: Holy Mary, Mother of God, save us.
1: Hail Mary, full of grace, the Lord is with thee. Blessed art thou amongst women, and blessed is the fruit of thy womb, Jesus.
0: Holy Mary, Mother of God, grace our sinners now and at the hour of our
1: death. Hail Mary, full of grace, the Lord is with thee. Blessed art thou amongst women, and blessed is the fruit of thy womb, Jesus.
0: Holy Mary, Mother of God, grace our sinners now and at the hour of our death.
1: Full of grace, the Lord is with thee. Blessed art thou amongst women, and blessed is the fruit of thy womb, Jesus.
0: Holy Mary, Mother of God, grace us sinners now and at the hour of our death.
1: Hail Mary, full of grace, the Lord is with thee. Blessed art thou amongst women, and blessed is the fruit of thy womb, Jesus.
0: Holy Mary, Mother of God, grace us sinners now and at the hour of our death.

0: The third sorrowful mystery is the crowning of thorns. Our Father, who art in heaven, hallowed be thy name. Thy kingdom come, thy will be done, on earth as it is in heaven. Hail Mary, full of grace, the Lord is with thee. Blessed art thou amongst women, and blessed is the fruit of thy womb, Jesus.
1: Holy Mary, Mother of God.

0: 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Blessed art thou amongst women, and blessed is the fruit of thy womb, Jesus.
1: Holy Mary, Mother of God, save us sinners now and at the hour of our death. Amen.
0: Hail Mary, full of grace, the Lord is with thee. Blessed art thou amongst women, and blessed is the fruit of thy womb, Jesus.
1: Holy Mary, Mother of God, save us sinners now and at the hour of our death.
0: Hail Mary, full of grace, the Lord is with thee. Blessed art thou amongst women, and blessed is the fruit of thy womb, Jesus.
1: Holy Mary, Mother of God, save us sinners now and at the hour of our death.
0: Hail Mary, full of grace, the Lord is with thee. Blessed art thou amongst women, and blessed is the fruit of thy womb, Jesus.
1: Holy Mary, Mother of God, save us sinners now and at the hour of our death.
0: Hail Mary, full of grace, the Lord is with thee. Blessed art thou amongst women, and blessed is the fruit of thy womb, Jesus.
1: Holy Mary, Mother of God, save us sinners now and at the hour of our death.
0: Hail Mary, full of grace, the Lord is with thee. Blessed art thou amongst women, and blessed is the fruit of thy womb, Jesus.
1: Holy Mary, Mother of God,

0: Almighty Jesus,
1: forgive us our sins, save us from the fire of hell.
2: Fourth sorrowful mystery is the carrying of the cross. Our Father who art in heaven, hallowed be thy name. Thy kingdom come, thy will be done on earth as it is in heaven.
1: Give us this day our daily bread, and forgive us our trespasses, as we forgive those who trespass against us. And lead us not into temptation,
2: but deliver us from evil. Hail Mary, full of grace, the Lord is with thee. Blessed art thou amongst women, and blessed is the fruit of thy womb, Jesus.
1: Holy Mary, Mother of God, pray for us sinners now and at the hour of our death.
2: Hail Mary, full of grace, the Lord is with thee. Blessed art thou amongst women, and blessed is the fruit of thy womb, Jesus.
1: Holy Mary, Mother of God, pray for us sinners now and at the hour of our death.
2: Hail Mary, full of grace, the Lord is with thee. Blessed art thou amongst women, and blessed is the fruit of thy womb, Jesus.
1: Holy Mary, Mother of God, pray for us sinners now and at the hour of our death.
2: Hail Mary, full of grace, the Lord is with thee. Blessed art thou amongst women, and blessed is the fruit of thy womb, Jesus.
1: Holy Mary, Mother of God, pray for us sinners now and at the hour of our death.
2: Hail Mary, full of grace, the Lord is with thee. Blessed art thou amongst women, and blessed is the fruit of thy womb, Jesus.
1: Holy Mary, Mother of God, pray for us sinners now and at the hour of our death.
2: Hail Mary, full of grace, the Lord is with thee. Blessed art thou amongst women, and blessed is the fruit of thy womb, Jesus.
1: Holy Mary, Mother of God, pray for us sinners now and at the hour of our death.
2: Hail Mary, full of grace, the Lord is with thee. Blessed art thou amongst women, and blessed is the fruit of thy womb, Jesus.
1: Holy Mary, Mother of God, pray for us sinners now.
2: Hail Mary, full of grace, the Lord is with thee. Blessed art thou amongst women, and blessed is the fruit of thy womb, Jesus.
1: Holy Mary, Mother of God, pray for us sinners now.
2: Hail Mary, full of grace, the Lord is with thee. Blessed art thou amongst women, and blessed is the fruit of thy womb, Jesus.
1: Holy Mary, Mother of God,
2: Hail Mary, full of grace, the Lord is with thee. Blessed art thou amongst women, and blessed is the fruit of thy womb, Jesus.
1: Holy Mary, Mother of God, pray for us sinners now and at the hour of our death.

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1: Forgive us our sins, save us from the fire of hell.
0: Lead all souls to heaven, especially those who most need thy mercy. Death, sorrow, and mysteries, crucifixion, death of our Lord on the cross. Our Father, who art in heaven, hallowed be thy name. Thy kingdom come, thy will be done on earth as in heaven.
1: Give us this day our daily bread, and forgive us our trespasses,

0: Hail Mary, full of grace, the Lord is with thee. Blessed art thou amongst women, and blessed the fruit of thy womb, Jesus.
1: Holy Mary, Mother of God, pray for us sinners now and at the hour of our death. Amen.
0: Hail Mary, full of grace, the Lord is with thee. Blessed art thou amongst women, and blessed the fruit of thy womb, Jesus.
1: Holy Mary, Mother of God, pray for us sinners now and at the hour of our death. Amen.
0: Hail Mary, full of grace, the Lord is with thee. Blessed art thou amongst women, and blessed the fruit of thy womb, Jesus.
1: Holy Mary, Mother of God,
0: Hail Mary, full of grace, the Lord is with thee. Blessed art thou amongst women, and blessed the fruit of thy womb, Jesus.
1: Holy Mary, Mother of God, save us from the hour of our
0: death. Hail Mary, full of grace, the Lord is with thee. Blessed art thou amongst women, and blessed the fruit of thy womb, Jesus.
1: Holy Mary, Mother of God, save us from the hour of our death.
0: Hail Mary, full of grace, the Lord is with thee. Blessed art thou amongst women, and blessed the fruit of thy womb, Jesus.
1: Holy Mary, Mother of God,
0: Hail Mary, full of grace, the Lord is with thee. Blessed art thou amongst women, and blessed the fruit of thy womb, Jesus.
1: Holy Mary, Mother of God, Hail
0: Mary, full of grace, the Lord is with thee. Blessed art thou amongst women, and blessed the fruit of thy womb, Jesus.
1: Holy Mary, Mother of God, save us from the hour of our death.
0: Hail Mary, full of grace, the Lord is with thee. Blessed art thou amongst women, and blessed the fruit of thy womb, Jesus.
1: Holy Mary, Mother of God, save us from the hour of our death.
0: Hail Mary, full of grace, the Lord is with thee. Blessed art thou amongst women, and blessed the fruit of thy womb, Jesus.
1: Holy Mary, Mother of God, save us from the hour of our death.

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2: Hail, Holy Queen,
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2: life. To thee do we cry,
0: our last judgment.
2: To thee do we send up our sighs,
0: our sighs,
2: our tears. Turn then, most gracious heart, to give thy mercy towards us. And after this, our exaltation, to us, those who are thy mercies. O clement, O loving, O sweet Virgin Mary. Pray for us, Holy Mother of God. Let us pray. O God, whose only begotten Son, by his life, death, and resurrection, has purchased for us the rewards of eternal life. Grant, we beseech thee, that meditating upon these mysteries of the most holy rosary of the Blessed Virgin Mary, we may imitate what they contain and obtain what they promise through the same Christ our Lord.
3: In the name of the Father, and of the Son, and of the Holy Ghost, and I believe in God, the Father Almighty, creator of heaven and earth, and in Jesus Christ, his only Son, our Lord, who was conceived by the Holy Ghost, born of the Virgin Mary, suffered under Pontius Pilate, was crucified, died, and was buried. He descended into hell. The third day he arose again from the dead. He ascended into heaven, seated at the right hand of God the Father Almighty. From thence he shall come to judge the living and the dead. Our Father who art in heaven, hallowed be thy name. Thy kingdom come, thy will be done on earth as it is in heaven.
0: Give us this day our daily bread.
3: Hail Mary, full of grace, the Lord is with thee. Blessed art thou amongst women, and blessed is the fruit of thy womb, Jesus. Hail Mary, full of grace, the Lord is with thee. Blessed art thou amongst women, and blessed is the fruit of thy womb, Jesus. Hail Mary, full of grace, the Lord is with thee. Blessed art thou amongst women, and blessed is the fruit of thy womb, Jesus.

0: First glorious mystery of the resurrection. Our Father who art in heaven, hallowed be thy name, thy kingdom come, thy will be done on earth as it is in heaven. Hail Mary, full of grace, the Lord is with thee. Blessed art thou amongst women, and blessed is the fruit of thy womb, Jesus.
1: Holy Mary, Mother of God, pray for us sinners now and at the hour of our death. Amen.
0: Hail Mary, full of grace, the Lord is with thee. Blessed art thou amongst women, and blessed is the fruit of thy womb, Jesus.
1: Holy Mary, Mother of God, pray for us sinners now and at the hour of our death.
0: Amen. Hail Mary, full of grace, the Lord is with thee. Blessed art thou amongst women, and blessed is the fruit of thy womb, Jesus.
1: Holy Mary, Mother of God, pray for us sinners now and at the hour of our death.
0: Hail Mary, full of grace, the Lord is with thee. Blessed art thou amongst women, and blessed is the fruit of thy womb, Jesus.
1: Holy Mary, Mother of God, pray for us sinners now and at the hour of our death.
0: Hail Mary, full of grace, the Lord is with thee. Blessed art thou amongst women, and blessed is the fruit of thy womb, Jesus.
1: Holy Mary, Mother of God, pray for us sinners now and at the hour of our death.
0: Hail Mary, full of grace, the Lord is with thee. Blessed art thou amongst women, and blessed is the fruit of thy womb, Jesus.
1: Holy Mary, Mother of God, pray for us sinners now and at the hour of our death.
0: Hail Mary, full of grace, the Lord is with thee. Blessed art thou amongst women, and blessed is the fruit of thy womb, Jesus.
1: Holy Mary, Mother of God, pray for us sinners now and at the hour of
0: Hail Mary, full of grace, the Lord is with thee. Blessed art thou amongst women, and blessed is the fruit of thy womb, Jesus.
1: Holy Mary, Mother of God, pray for us sinners now
0: Hail Mary, full of grace, the Lord is with thee. Blessed art thou amongst women, and blessed is the fruit of thy womb, Jesus.
1: Holy Mary,
0: Hail Mary, full of grace, the Lord is with thee. Blessed art thou amongst women, and blessed is the fruit of thy womb, Jesus.
1: Holy Mary,

0: second glorious mystery is the Ascension. Our Father who art in heaven, hallowed be thy name. Thy kingdom come, thy will be done on earth as it is in heaven.
1: Give us this day our daily bread, and forgive us our trespasses, as we forgive those who trespass against us. And lead us not into temptation,
0: but deliver us from evil. Hail Mary, full of grace, the Lord is with thee. Blessed art thou amongst women, and blessed is the fruit of thy womb, Jesus.
1: Holy Mary, Mother of God, pray for us sinners now and at the hour of our
0: death. Hail Mary, full of grace, the Lord is with thee. Blessed art thou amongst women, and blessed is the fruit of thy womb, Jesus.
1: Holy Mary, Mother of God, pray for us sinners now and at the hour of our death.
0: Hail Mary, full of grace, the Lord is with thee. Blessed art thou amongst women, and blessed is the fruit of thy womb, Jesus.
1: Holy Mary, Mother of God, pray for us sinners now and at the hour of our death.
0: Hail Mary, full of grace, the Lord is with thee. Blessed art thou amongst women, and blessed is the fruit of thy womb, Jesus.
1: Holy Mary, Mother of God, pray for us sinners now and at the hour of our death.
0: Hail Mary, full of grace, the Lord is with thee. Blessed art thou amongst women, and blessed is the fruit of thy womb, Jesus.
1: Holy Mary, Mother of God, pray for us sinners now and at the hour of our death.
0: Hail Mary, full of grace, the Lord is with thee. Blessed art thou amongst women, and blessed is the fruit of thy womb, Jesus.
1: Holy Mary, Mother of God, pray for us sinners now and at the hour of our death.
0: Hail Mary, full of grace, the Lord is with thee. Blessed art thou amongst women, and blessed is the fruit of thy womb, Jesus.
1: Holy Mary, Mother of God, pray for us sinners now and at the hour of our death.
0: Hail Mary, full of grace, the Lord is with thee. Blessed art thou amongst women, and blessed is the fruit of thy womb, Jesus.
1: Holy Mary, Mother of God, pray for us sinners now and at the hour of our death.
0: Hail Mary, full of grace, the Lord is with thee. Blessed art thou amongst women, and blessed is the fruit of thy womb, Jesus.
1: Holy Mary, Mother of God, pray for us sinners now and at the hour of our death.
0: Hail Mary, full of grace, the Lord is with thee. Blessed art thou amongst women, and blessed is the fruit of thy womb, Jesus.
1: Holy Mary, Mother of God, pray for us sinners now and at the hour of our death.

0: third glorious mystery is the descent of the Holy Ghost upon the apostles of Mary. Our Father, who art in heaven, hallowed be thy name. Thy kingdom come, thy will be done on earth as it is in heaven.
1: Give us this day our daily bread, and forgive us our trespasses, as we forgive those who trespass against us. And lead us not into temptation,
0: but deliver us from evil. Hail Mary, full of grace, the Lord is with thee. Blessed art thou amongst women, and blessed is the fruit of thy womb, Jesus.
1: Holy Mary, Mother of God, pray for us sinners now.
0: Hail Mary, full of grace, the Lord is with thee. Blessed art thou amongst women, and blessed is the fruit of thy womb, Jesus.
1: Holy Mary, Mother of God, pray for us sinners now and at the hour of our
0: death. Hail Mary, full of grace, the Lord is with thee. Blessed art thou amongst women, and blessed is the fruit of thy womb, Jesus.
1: Holy Mary, Mother of God, pray for us sinners now and at the hour of our death.
0: Hail Mary, full of grace, the Lord is with thee. Blessed art thou amongst women, and blessed is the fruit of thy womb, Jesus.
1: Holy Mary, Mother of God, pray for us sinners now and at the hour of our death.
0: Hail Mary, full of grace, the Lord is with thee. Blessed art thou amongst women, and blessed is the fruit of thy womb, Jesus.
1: Holy Mary, Mother of God, pray for us sinners now and at the hour of our death.
0: Hail Mary, full of grace, the Lord is with thee. Blessed art thou amongst women, and blessed is the fruit of thy womb, Jesus.
1: Holy Mary, Mother of God, pray for us sinners now and at the hour of our death.
0: Hail Mary, full of grace, the Lord is with thee. Blessed art thou amongst women, and blessed is the fruit of thy womb, Jesus.
1: Holy Mary, Mother of God, pray for us sinners now and at the hour of our death.
0: Hail Mary, full of grace, the Lord is with thee. Blessed art thou amongst women, and blessed is the fruit of thy womb, Jesus.
1: Holy Mary, Mother of God,
0: Hail Mary, full of grace, the Lord is with thee. Blessed art thou amongst women, and blessed is the fruit of thy womb, Jesus.
1: Holy Mary, Mother of God, pray for us sinners now and at the hour of our death.
0: Hail Mary, full of grace, the Lord is with thee. Blessed art thou amongst women, and blessed is the fruit of thy womb, Jesus.
1: Holy Mary, Mother of God, pray for us sinners now and at the hour of our death.

0: by Jesus.
1: Forgive us our sins, save us from fire and fire. Lead all souls to heaven.
2: The fourth glorious mystery is the Assumption. Our Father, who art in heaven, hallowed be thy name. Thy kingdom come, thy will be done on earth as it is in heaven.
1: Give us this day our daily bread, and forgive us our trespasses, as we forgive those who trespass against us. And lead us not into temptation, but deliver us from evil.
2: Hail Mary, full of grace, the Lord is with thee. Blessed art thou among women, and blessed is the fruit of thy womb, Jesus.
1: Holy Mary, Mother of God, pray for us sinners, now and at the
2: hour of our death. Hail Mary, full of grace, the Lord is with thee. Blessed art thou among women, and blessed is the fruit of thy womb, Jesus.
1: Holy Mary, Mother of God, pray for us sinners, now and at the hour of our death.
2: Hail Mary, full of grace, the Lord is with thee. Blessed art thou among women, and blessed is the fruit of thy womb, Jesus.
1: Holy Mary, Mother of God, pray for us sinners, now and at the hour of our death.
2: Hail Mary, full of grace, the Lord is with thee. Blessed art thou among women, and blessed is the fruit of thy womb, Jesus.
1: Holy Mary, Mother of God, pray for us sinners, now and at the hour of our death.
2: Hail Mary, full of grace, the Lord is with thee. Blessed art thou among women, and blessed is the fruit of thy womb, Jesus.
1: Holy Mary, Mother of God, pray for us sinners, now and at the hour of our death.
2: Hail Mary, full of grace, Lord is with thee. Blessed art thou among women, and blessed is the fruit of thy womb, Jesus.
1: Holy Mary, Mother of God, pray for us sinners, now and at the hour of our death.
2: Hail Mary, full of grace, Lord is with thee. Blessed art thou among women, and blessed is the fruit of thy womb, Jesus.
1: Holy Mary, Mother of God, pray for us sinners, now and at the hour of our death.
2: Hail Mary, full of grace, Lord is with thee. Blessed art thou among women, and blessed is the fruit of thy womb, Jesus.
1: Holy Mary, Mother of God, pray for us sinners, now and at the hour of our death.
2: Hail Mary, full of grace, Lord is with thee. Blessed art thou among women, and blessed is the fruit of thy womb, Jesus.
1: Holy Mary, Mother of God, pray for us sinners, now and at the hour of our death.
2: Hail Mary, full of grace, Lord is with thee. Blessed art thou among women, and blessed is the fruit of thy womb, Jesus.
1: Holy Mary, Mother of God, pray for us sinners, now and at the hour of our death.

0: Jesus.
1: Forgive us our sins.
2: The fifth glorious mystery is the coronation. Our Father, who art in heaven, hallowed be thy name. Thy kingdom come, thy will be done on earth as it is in heaven.
1: Give us this
3: day our daily bread, and forgive us our trespasses, as we forgive those who trespass against us. And lead us not into temptation, but deliver us from evil.
2: Amen. Hail Mary, full of grace, the Lord is with thee. Blessed art thou amongst women, and blessed is the fruit of thy womb, Jesus.
1: Holy Mary, Mother of God,
3: pray for us sinners, now and at the hour of our death.
2: Amen. Hail Mary, full of grace, the Lord is with thee. Blessed art thou amongst women, and blessed is the fruit of thy womb, Jesus.
3: Holy Mary, Mother of God, pray for us sinners, now and at the hour of our death.
2: Hail Mary, full of grace, the Lord is with thee. Blessed art thou amongst women, and blessed is the fruit of thy womb, Jesus.
3: Holy Mary, Mother of God, pray for us sinners, now and at the hour of our death.
2: Hail Mary, full of grace, the Lord is with thee. Blessed art thou amongst women, and blessed is the fruit of thy womb, Jesus.
3: Holy Mary, Mother of God, pray for us sinners, now and at the hour of our death.
2: Full of grace, the Lord is with thee. Blessed art thou amongst women, and blessed is the fruit of thy womb, Jesus.
3: Holy Mary, Mother of God, pray for us sinners, now and at the hour of our death.
2: Hail Mary, full of grace, the Lord is with thee. Blessed art thou amongst women, and blessed is the fruit of thy womb, Jesus.
3: Holy Mary, Mother of God, pray for us sinners, now and at the hour of our death.
2: Grace, the Lord is with thee. Blessed art thou amongst women, and blessed is the fruit of thy womb, Jesus.
3: Holy Mary, Mother of God, pray for us sinners, now and at the hour of our death.
2: Hail Mary, full of grace, the Lord is with thee. Blessed art thou amongst women, and blessed is the fruit of thy womb, Jesus.
3: Holy Mary, Mother of God, pray for us sinners, now and at the hour of our death.
2: Grace, the Lord is with thee. Blessed art thou amongst women, and blessed is the fruit of thy womb, Jesus.
3: Holy Mary, Mother of God, pray for us sinners, now and at the hour of our death.
2: Hail Mary, full of grace, the Lord is with thee. Blessed art thou amongst women, and blessed is the fruit of thy womb, Jesus.
3: Holy Mary,

0: Forgive us our sins, and save us from the fire of hell. Lead all souls to heaven, especially those who most need. Hail, Holy Queen,
1: Mother of Mercy, and Lord of Christ, and Lord of Christ. To thee we cry out, our precious Son of God. To thee we send up our sighs, mourning, and weeping, and our bowing tears. Turn the most gracious heaven to the Lord, and to the Lord. And after this, there is thou hast shown to us the blessed fruit of thy womb, Jesus. Upon the blood of all Jesus, we pray.
0: Pray for us, Holy Mother of God. Let us pray. O God, whose only begotten Son, by his life, death, and resurrection, hath purchased for us the rewards of eternal salvation, grant, we beseech thee, that in meditating upon these mysteries of the most holy rosary of the Blessed Virgin Mary, we may imitate what they contain and obtain what they promise, through the same Christ our Lord.
1: Amen.

0: In the name of the Father, and of the Son, and of the Holy Spirit. Amen. Lord, have mercy on us.
1: Christ, have mercy on us.
0: Lord, have mercy on us. Christ, hear us.
1: Christ, graciously hear us.
0: God, the Father of heaven,
1: have mercy on us.
0: God, the Son, Redeemer of the world,
1: have mercy on us.
0: God, the Holy Spirit,
1: have mercy on us.
0: Holy Trinity, one God,
1: have mercy on us.
0: Holy Mary,
1: pray for us.
0: Holy Mother of God,
1: pray for us.
0: Holy Virgin of Virgins,
1: pray for us.
0: Mother of Christ,
1: pray for us.
0: Mother of the Church,
1: pray for us.
0: Mother of Divine Grace,
1: pray for us.
0: Mother Most Pure,
1: pray for us.
0: Mother Most Chaste,
1: pray for us.
0: Mother Inviolate,
1: pray for us.
0: Mother Undefiled,
1: pray for us.
0: Mother Most Amiable,
1: pray for us.
0: Mother Most Admirable,
1: pray for us.
0: Mother of Good Counsel,
1: pray for us.
0: Mother of our Creator,
1: pray for us.
0: Mother of our Savior,
1: pray for us.
0: Virgin Most Prudent,
1: pray for us.
0: Virgin Most Venerable,
1: pray for us.
0: Virgin Most Renowned,
1: pray for us.
0: Virgin Most Powerful,
1: pray for us.
0: Virgin Most Merciful,
1: pray for us.
0: Virgin Most Faithful,
1: pray for us.
0: Mirror of Justice,
1: pray for us.
0: Seat of Wisdom,
1: pray for us.
0: Cause of our Joy,
1: pray for us.
0: Spiritual Vessel,
1: pray for us.
0: Vessel of Honor,
1: pray for us.
0: Singular Vessel of Devotion,
1: pray for us.
0: Mystical Rose,
1: pray for us.
0: Tower of David,
1: pray for us.
0: Tower of Ivory,
1: pray for us.
0: House of Gold,
1: pray for us.
0: Ark of the Covenant,
1: pray for us.
0: Gate of Heaven,
1: pray for us.
0: Morning Star,
1: pray for us.
0: Health of the Sick,
1: pray for us.
0: Refuge of Sinners,
1: pray for us.
0: Comforter of the Afflicted,
1: pray for us.
0: Help of Christians,
1: pray for us.
0: Queen of Angels,
1: pray for us.
0: Queen of Patriarchs,
1: pray for us.
0: Queen of Prophets,
1: pray for us.
0: Queen of Apostles,
1: pray for us.
0: Queen of Martyrs,
1: pray for us.
0: Queen of Confessors,
1: pray for us.
0: Queen of Virgins,
1: pray for us.
0: Queen of All Saints,
1: pray for us.
0: Queen conceived without original sin,
1: pray for us.
0: Queen assumed into Heaven,
1: pray for us.
0: Queen of the Most Holy Rosary,
1: pray for us.
0: Queen of Families,
1: pray for us.
0: Queen of Peace,
1: pray for us.
0: Lamb of God, who takest away the sins of the world,
1: spare us, O Lord.
0: Lamb of God, who takest away the sins of the world,
1: graciously hear us, O Lord.
0: Lamb of God, who takest away the sins of the world,
1: have mercy on us.
0: Pray for us, O Holy Mother of God,
1: that we may be made worthy of the promises of Christ.
0: Let us pray. Grant, we beseech thee, O Lord God, that we, thy servants, may enjoy perpetual health of mind and body, and by the glorious intercession of the Blessed Mary, ever Virgin, be delivered from present sorrow and enjoy everlasting happiness, through Christ our Lord.
1: Amen.

A short meditation from the wisdom of the saints. If you truly want to help the soul of your neighbor, you should first approach God with all your heart. Ask Him simply to fill you with charity, the greatest of all virtues. With it, you can accomplish what you desire.

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1: The Way of the Cross by Monsignor Fulton J. Sheen. The curtain is now about to go up on the awful and abiding drama of thy redemptive love. And as I hear thy words, "Take up thy cross daily and follow me," I stand affrighted, lest its burden be too great and its shame too bitter. If I could but see that thy command to follow thee to Calvary was not just an iron law of cruel fate, but a condition of everlasting happiness, perhaps I could make better the journey. But I fear, dear Jesus, lest having thee, I must have naught else beside. Let this fear be dispelled in seeing death as the condition of life. For through thy apostle Paul, thou hast told us it is the joy at the end of the journey that makes us endure the cross. And even thou, in loving kindness, hast asked all who labor and are burdened to come unto thee, where they will find rest for their souls. Then I shall take up the cross, Jesus. Why must we love thee so? The first station. Jesus is condemned to death. Pilate, the time-serving politician, stepped forward on his sunlit portico. On his right stood Christ, the Just One, who came to give his life for the redemption of many. On his left stood Barabbas, the Wicked One, who had incited a revolt and taken a life. Pilate asked the mob to choose between the two, "Whether you will that I release unto you Christ or Barabbas?" How would I have answered that question had I been in the courtyard that Good Friday morning? I cannot escape answering by saying that the question belongs only to the past, for it is as actual now as ever. My conscience is the tribunal of Pilate. Daily, hourly, and every minute of the day, Christ comes before that tribunal as virtue, honesty, and purity. Barabbas comes as vice, dishonesty, and uncleanliness. As often as I chose to speak the uncharitable word, do the dishonest action, or consent to the evil thought, I say in so many words, "Release unto me Barabbas!" And to choose Barabbas means to crucify Christ. Pray for us, O Holy Mother of God, that we may be made worthy of the promises of Christ. O Jesus, many times in my life I have preferred Barabbas to thee. There is no way that I can undo that choice, but to make my way to thy feet and beg thy forgiveness. But that is so humiliating, for thou wearest the garment of a fool, and thou bearest in thy hand the reed scepter of a mocking king. It is so hard to do penance and admit that I am guilty. It is so hard to be seen with thee, who art wearing thy crown of thorns. It is hard, but let me see, Jesus, that it is harder to wear the crown of thorns. Our Father who art in heaven, hallowed be thy name, thy kingdom come, thy will be done on earth as it is in heaven. Give us this day our daily bread, and forgive us our trespasses, as we forgive those who trespass against us. And lead us not into temptation, but deliver us from evil. Amen. Hail Mary, full of grace, the Lord is with thee. Blessed art thou amongst women, and blessed is the fruit of thy womb, Jesus. Holy Mary, Mother of God, pray for us sinners, now and at the hour of our death. Amen. Glory be to the Father, to the Son, and to the Holy Ghost, as it was in the beginning, is now, and ever shall be, world without end. Amen. The second station. Jesus carries his cross. Our blessed Lord had been a visitor to our earth but 40 days, when Simeon, with prophetic vision, declared he would become a sign of contradiction. That day had now come, for he came unto his own, and his own received him not. As a symbol of the world's contradiction of his life-giving message, they gave him a cross in which one bar is a variance or contradiction with another. The horizontal bar symbolizing death, for all death is flat and prostrate. The vertical bar symbolizing life, for all life is upright and erect. But by a divine act, he made the sign of contradiction the sign of redemption, and converted the cross into the crucifix. The cross is the problem of pain and death, but the crucifix is its solution. For once the God-man ennobled it by his presence, he reveals that pain is the condition of pleasure, death the prelude to life, and that unless we take up our cross and follow him, we cannot be his disciple. Pray for us, O Holy Mother of God, that we may be made worthy of the promises of Christ. I know, dear Lord, how crosses are made. Thy will is the vertical bar. My will is the horizontal bar. When I place my will against thy will, I make a cross. Up to this point, dear Jesus, I have done nothing but fashion crosses by disobeying thy holy law and asserting my own selfish desire. Grant that I may make thee no more crosses, but henceforth may place the bar of my will alongside the bar of thy will, and make a yoke that will always be sweet, and a burden that will always be light. Our Father who art in heaven, hallowed be thy name. Thy kingdom come, thy will be done, on earth as it is in heaven. Give us this day our daily bread, and forgive us our trespasses, as we forgive those who trespass against us. And lead us not into temptation, but deliver us from evil. Amen. Hail Mary, full of grace, the Lord is with thee. Blessed art thou amongst women, and blessed is the fruit of thy womb, Jesus. Holy Mary, Mother of God, pray for us sinners, now and at the hour of our death. Amen. Glory be to the Father, to the Son, and to the Holy Ghost, as it was in the beginning, is now, and ever shall be, world without end. Amen. The Third Station. Jesus falls the first time. Three times our Savior was tempted on the mountain, and three times he fell on the way to the mountain of Calvary. Thus did he atone for our three falls to the temptations of the flesh, the world, and the devil. After fasting 40 days in the desert, our blessed Lord was hungry. Satan tempted him first on the part of the flesh, by asking him to do the natural thing when hungry, namely, to use his power and command that the stones be turned into bread. But the Master retorted that the food which satisfies the longings of our heart comes not from the flesh, but from the Spirit of God. Many times I, too, have been tempted to give way to the demands of my lower nature when the Spirit should have been served. But, unlike my Master, I fell by consenting to the promptings of the flesh instead of the urges of grace, and by doing that which is natural when I should have done that which is supernatural. And, alas, I have found it always true that giving way to lower impulses has made hungry where most it satisfies, and that with the bread of lower desires no man can live. Pray for us, O Holy Mother of God, that we may be made worthy of the promises of Christ. When my frame rocks beneath the power of Satan, and my flesh is buffeted by the tempter, seal my senses, and keep me mindful that my body is a temple of the Holy Ghost, and that only the clean of heart shall see thee, O God. Grant henceforth that, by the merits of this fall under the cross, I may be saved from falls of the flesh, not by bread made from stones, but by flesh made from the bread of life, and by blood made from the wine that germinates virgins. Our Father who art in heaven, Hallowed be thy name, thy kingdom come, thy will be done, on earth as it is in heaven. Give us this day our daily bread, and forgive us our trespasses, as we forgive those who trespass against us. And lead us not into temptation, but deliver us from evil. Amen. Hail Mary, full of grace, the Lord is with thee. Blessed art thou amongst women, and blessed is the fruit of thy womb, Jesus. Holy Mary, Mother of God, pray for us sinners now and at the hour of our death. Amen. Glory be to the Father, to the Son, and to the Holy Ghost, as it was in the beginning, is now, and ever shall be, world without end. Amen. The fourth station. Jesus meets his Blessed Mother. At the marriage feast of Cana, when Mary first noted the embarrassment of the hosts and asked her divine Son to work his first miracle, he answered, "My hour is not yet come." But at her solicitation, he anticipated it and changed the water into wine. "His hour," he said, "was not yet come, but his hour was her hour too, and now it had come." At Cana, he changed water into wine. On the road to Calvary, the wine is changed into blood. It is the solemn hour of consecration by which she unites herself with the sufferings of her beloved Son to save the world from the terrible embarrassment of sin and the want of God's redemptive wine of love. It was the hour of reversal of the world's estimate of love. For a son is summoning his mother to suffer. Love, then, does not mean to have. It means to be had. It is the giving of oneself for another. No one ever loved Jesus like Mary. Therefore, no one ever suffered for Jesus like Mary. Pray for us, O Holy Mother of God, that we may be made worthy of the promises of Christ. Mary, dear Mother, in this thy hour of sorrow, thou art paying dearly for the privilege of thy immaculate conception. Thou art doing even more, for thy present sorrows are the pains of childbirth, by which thou dost become the mother of mankind, as in Bethlehem thou didst become the mother of Jesus, thy firstborn. Thou art then really my mother, not by the title of courtesy, but by the pains of birth. Teach me, Mother, to see that Jesus calls to suffering those whom he loves, and grant that just as Jesus keeps the best wine of his love for the hour when we need it most, so too he may keep thee near us when we need thee most, in all trials and temptations, and in particular at the hour of our death. Our Father who art in heaven, hallowed be thy name, thy kingdom come, thy will be done on earth as it is in heaven. Give us this day our daily bread, and forgive us our trespasses, as we forgive those who trespass against us. And lead us not into temptation, but deliver us from evil. Amen. Hail Mary, full of grace, the Lord is with thee. Blessed art thou amongst women, and blessed is the fruit of thy womb, Jesus. Holy Mary, Mother of God, pray for us sinners, now and at the hour of our death. Amen. Glory be to the Father, to the Son, and to the Holy Ghost, as it was in the beginning, is now, and ever shall be, world without end. Amen.

Station. Simon the Cyrenian helps Jesus to carry his cross. It was not merely death sinful men wished our blessed Savior. It was a particular kind of death upon the sign of contradiction. Lest exhaustion and weakness should rob them of unfurling him as a banner of salvation upon the cross of Calvary, they forced Simon of Cyrene to help him with his task. Simon saw in the cross only the burden of wood, but not the burden of the world's sins, and hence became at first an unwilling aid and a constrained helper. A few minutes, however, in the sweet company of Jesus changed his outlook. Slavery became freedom, constraint became love, and reluctance a sweet abandon. I too am like Simon in his first moments. I know about Jesus, but I do not know Jesus. I have feared to be a sharer of his cross, and hence have loved but little, because I have known only a little. I have too often insisted on beginning with pleasure, when it is with pleasure that I should have ended. Pray for us, O Holy Mother of God, that we may be made worthy of the promises of Christ. Give me, O Jesus, an understanding of this great mystery, that it is only at a distance that the cross frightens, that its shadow is really more terrible than its reality, that its splinters are more terrifying than its beams, that the whole of it is more easy to carry than a part. Thou hast told us, dear Savior, that we must take up our cross daily and follow Thee. Grant then that when a cross comes between Thee and me, as it did between Thee and Simon, that I may be quite content just to see Thy footsteps and follow them as Simon did, until at last I shall be forevermore an uncaught captive in the hands of Thy sweet love. Our Father who art in heaven, hallowed be Thy name. Thy kingdom come, Thy will be done, on earth as it is in heaven. Give us this day our daily bread, and forgive us our trespasses, as we forgive those who trespass against us. And lead us not into temptation, but deliver us from evil. Amen. Hail Mary, full of grace, the Lord is with thee. Blessed art thou amongst women, and blessed is the fruit of thy womb, Jesus. Holy Mary, Mother of God, pray for us sinners, now and at the hour of our death. Amen. Glory be to the Father, to the Son, and to the Holy Ghost, as it was in the beginning, is now, and ever shall be, world without end. Amen. Yes, the sixth station. Veronica wipes the face of Jesus. Simon the Cyrenian helped Jesus with his burden as a reminder that man is called to the sublime vocation of carrying a cross. But woman, too, has her role to play. And on that dread day, Veronica, with a woman's own peculiar vision, looked out on a countenance bruised and stained with dust and blood, and saw in it the very face of divinity. Braving human respect, she touched the towel to his visage, and, as if to remind us that the likeness between Christ and us is most perfect in suffering and sorrow, the divine Savior, on his way not to Tabor, but to Calvary, left the impression of his divinely sorrowful face. By that one act, our blessed Lord revealed that we can never become like unto him in the nobility of his birth, when angels sung to shepherds, nor in the glory of his transfiguration, when his face did shine like the sun, and his garments were as white as snow. There is only one way we can become exactly like him, and that is by suffering. Pray for us, O Holy Mother of God, that we may be made worthy of the promises of Christ. The day, O Lord, I was born anew of water and the Holy Ghost, the image of thy cross was stamped on my soul, and the inscription of thy sorrow graven on my heart.
On this day thou askest me, whose inscription is written thereon? If it be thine, then let me render to God the things that are God's. Grant that, like Veronica, I may brave all human respect to carry thy image about with me, not on a veil, but on the fleshy tablet of my heart. Bestow, too, the grace to be so much like thee that as I move among men, they may see something of thee in me, as the maidservant saw something of thee in Peter. And if it be not the marks of thy passion, then let it be the sparks of thy love. Our Father, who art in heaven, hallowed be thy name. Thy kingdom come, thy will be done on earth as it is in heaven. Give us this day our daily bread, and forgive us our trespasses, as we forgive those who trespass against us. And lead us not into temptation, but deliver us from evil. Amen. Hail Mary, full of grace, the Lord is with thee. Blessed art thou amongst women, and blessed is the fruit of thy womb, Jesus. Holy Mary, Mother of God, pray for us sinners, now and at the hour of our death. Amen. Glory be to the Father, to the Son, and to the Holy Ghost, as it was in the beginning, is now, and ever shall be, world without end. Amen.

The seventh station. Jesus falls the second time. In the second temptation on the Mount, the devil asked our blessed Lord to abandon himself wholly to God and to take no care or thought of himself, saying, "Cast thyself down, for the angels will bear thee up." But the Savior answered, "Thou shalt not tempt the Lord thy God," reminding Satan that God never saves us against our will, but only when we cooperate with his grace. This temptation came not from the flesh, but from the world, which so many times has said to me, "Cast thyself down on the rocks of sin, abandon thyself to God. God is merciful, he will bear thee up. There is plenty of time for repentance. God will take care of you." And many times I, unlike the Master, have succumbed to such whisperings and sinned by presumption, then made a half-hearted resolution to amend, and fell again. Pray for us, O Holy Mother of God, that we may be made worthy of the promises of Christ. Dear Savior, by this, thy second fall, thou didst atone for my excessive love of the world, and the many times I abused thy mercy and goodness as an excuse for sinning again. By lifting thyself up again, thou hast merited the grace of lifting me up once more and continuing the journey with thee to Calvary. Free me from the spirit of the world. Let me see that it profiteth me nothing to gain the whole world and lose my immortal soul. Thou hast told me that the world will always hate me if I love thee, and so, when it is bitterest in its scorns, I ask that I may be consoled by the memory that it hath hated thee before me. Our Father, who art in heaven, hallowed be thy name. Thy kingdom come, thy will be done, on earth as it is in heaven. Give us this day our daily bread, and forgive us our trespasses, as we forgive those who trespass against us. And lead us not into temptation, but deliver us from evil. Amen. Hail Mary, full of grace, the Lord is with thee. Blessed art thou amongst women, and blessed is the fruit of thy womb, Jesus. Holy Mary, Mother of God, pray for us sinners, now and at the hour of our death. Amen. Glory be to the Father, to the Son, and to the Holy Ghost, as it was in the beginning, is now, and ever shall be, world without end. Amen. The eighth station. Jesus comforts the women of Jerusalem. Of all things on earth, that which we know least is our own self. We know the sins and defects of others 1,000 times better than our own, and see forever the mote in our brother's eye, but not the beam in our own. That great truth, it seems, was unheeded on the journey to Calvary. The pious women of Jerusalem, though quite unafraid to declare their loyalty before impious men, yet saw only the suffering Christ whom they loved. They did not see the loving Christ who suffered for them. They sympathized with the pain, but did not see themselves as the cause of that pain. It was their own sins, and mine as well, which he took upon himself. And, as if to bring that truth home to us all, there welled up in the depths of the sacred heart the plaintive words, "Weep not for me, but weep for yourselves." Pray for us, O Holy Mother of God, that we may be made worthy of the promises of Christ. O Jesus, let me see the personal equation between my sins and Calvary. Let me weep not for thee apart from me, but for thee on account of me. Let me see that if I had been less proud, the crown of thorns would have been less piercing, that if I had been less self-willed,

0: Our Father who art in heaven, hallowed be thy name. 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Give us this day our daily bread, and forgive us our trespasses, as we forgive those who trespass against us. And lead us not into temptation, but deliver us from evil. Amen. Hail Mary, full of grace, the Lord is with thee. Blessed art thou amongst women, and blessed is the fruit of thy womb, Jesus. Holy Mary, Mother of God, pray for us sinners, now and at the hour of our death. Amen. Glory be to the Father, to the Son, and to the Holy Ghost, as it was in the beginning, is now, and ever shall be, world without end. Amen.
1: Amen.
0: The ninth station. Jesus falls the third time. The third temptation on the mount was the temptation not of the flesh or the world, but of the devil himself, asking our blessed Lord to fall down and adore him, promising he would be given all the kingdoms of the world. But Jesus said to him, "Begone, Satan, for it is written, The Lord thy God shalt thou adore, and him alone shalt thou serve." There have been countless occasions in my life when I exchanged the priceless treasure of thy grace for the toy of some passing pleasure. Unlike Christ, I have believed the devil's lies and bartered eternity for time, peace for remorse, and the freedom of the children of God for the terrible slavery of sin. And each time I have learned that, whereas Satan promises the pleasure of his kingdom, he actually gives only his barren desert of unhappiness and pain. Pray for us, O Holy Mother of God, that we may be made worthy of the promises of Christ. Many times, dear Jesus, I promised thee, after having fallen by the flesh and the world, I would never fall again. This, thy third fall, dear Jesus, is a witness that I have fallen by the snares of the devil, but by rising again, thou hast given me another pledge of hope. Thou hast taught me now that there are two classes of people in the world, those who fall and stay down, and those who fall and get up again. By this third fall, thou hast purchased for me the grace of rising again. Never let me fall again. The devil would give the world to have my soul. Thou art giving thy very life to have it. Therefore, dear Jesus, it must be worth saving. Oh, help save it. Our Father who art in heaven, hallowed be thy name, thy kingdom come, thy will be done, on earth as it is in heaven. Give us this day our daily bread, and forgive us our trespasses, as we forgive those who trespass against us. And lead us not into temptation, but deliver us from evil. Amen. Hail Mary, full of grace, the Lord is with thee. Blessed art thou amongst women, and blessed is the fruit of thy womb, Jesus. Holy Mary, Mother of God, pray for us sinners, now and at the hour of our death. Amen. Glory be to the Father, to the Son, and to the Holy Ghost, as it was in the beginning, is now, and ever shall be, world without end. Amen. The tenth station. Jesus is stripped of his garments. God's dealing with man has been a continuous process of overflowing goodness. The first overflowing was giving things existence. That was creation. The second was the overflowing of the secrets of his love, and that was revelation. Finally, love, which knows no limits, exhausted itself in the incarnation. For in the language of Paul, he emptied himself, cast his glory into the background, and took upon himself the form and habit of man. Now, on the hill of Calvary, Jesus wills not only to empty himself of his divine glory, but even the least of his earthly possessions. The heavenly vagabond, who had nowhere to lay his head, is now stripped of his garments.

0: so that in death he might have nothing but give all, and thus be utterly empty. Pray for us, O Holy Mother of God, that we may be made worthy of the promises of Christ. But, Jesus, love is reciprocal, and every emptying implies a filling. If thou hast emptied thyself by giving us divine life, was it not because I should be filled by it? Grant then, dear Jesus, that I may be emptied of selfishness and filled with thy charity, emptied of sins and filled with thy grace, emptied of earthliness and filled with heavenliness. Strip me of the garments which are worldly and clothe me with the white robe of baptism, so that through the poverty of earthly things I may become rich. Strengthen me to repay thy life of emptying by my love of sacrifice and by filling up in my body the sufferings which are wanting to thy passion, O Christ. Our Father who art in heaven, hallowed be thy name. Thy kingdom come, thy will be done, on earth as it is in heaven. Give us this day our daily bread, and forgive us our trespasses, as we forgive those who trespass against us. And lead us not into temptation, but deliver us from evil. Amen. Hail Mary, full of grace, the Lord is with thee. Blessed art thou amongst women, and blessed is the fruit of thy womb, Jesus. Holy Mary, Mother of God, pray for us sinners, now and at the hour of our death. Amen. Glory be to the Father, to the Son, and to the Holy Ghost, as it was in the beginning, is now, and ever shall be, world without end. Amen. The 11th Station. Jesus is nailed to the cross. Our blessed Lord mounts his pulpit for the last time. This time it is not Peter's bark, nor Galilean hills, but the pulpit of the cross, which, like the words he shall utter, will itself be eloquent, even when time shall be no more. The preacher is the word of God. The congregation is made up of soldiers who shake dice for his garments, of unbelievers whose mouths are craters of hate and volcanoes of blasphemy, and of the faithful ones, Mary, Magdalene, and John, innocence, patience, and priesthood. The three types of souls forever to be found beneath the pulpit of the cross. The sermon is the seven last words, words of love and forgiveness. First, to enemies, forgive them, for they know not what they do. Then to sinners, this day thou shalt be with me in paradise. Then to saints, Mother, behold thy Son. Pray for us, O Holy Mother of God, that we may be made worthy of the promises of Christ. Dear Jesus, as I listen to thy sermon, which reveals thy tremendous thirst for love, I begin to discover what love really is, and how many times I have crucified it. Thy hands so often raised to bless me, I have nailed fast. Thy feet, which so often sought me in devious ways of sin, I dug with steel. Thy lips, which have so often summoned me from paths of wickedness, I blistered with dust. And now I hear thy word of love with pardons and forgives, and I begin to understand that when I pierced thy heart, it was my own I slew. To thy cross I now return as the chalice of all common miseries and the hope of forlorn sinners. Ever beneath it, let me learn the lesson that it does not require much time to make me a saint, but only much love, and that, if I had never sinned, O Jesus, I never could call thee Savior. Our Father who art in heaven, hallowed be thy name. Thy kingdom come, thy will be done, on earth as it is in heaven. Give us this day our daily bread, and forgive us our trespasses, as we forgive those who trespass against us. And lead us not into temptation, but deliver us from evil. Amen. Hail Mary, full of grace, the Lord is with thee.
1: Blessed art thou amongst women, and blessed is the fruit of thy womb, Jesus. Holy Mary, Mother of God, pray for us sinners, now and at the hour of our death. Amen. Glory be to the Father, to the Son, and to the Holy Ghost, as it was in the beginning, is now, and ever shall be, world without end. Amen. The 12th Station. Jesus dies upon the cross. The great funeral pyre of suffering gradually burns itself out. The blood of the God-man dries on the cross in testimony of his passing. His garments are bequeathed to his executioners, his blood to the earth, his body to the grave, his mother to John, and his soul to his heavenly Father. Finishing the last word of his testament, he bows his head and dies. His spirit descends into limbo, and his escort is a thief. All is finished now. God has had his revenge. Three things cooperated in our fall: the disobedient man, Adam, the proud woman, Eve, and the tree. Our Redeemer uses the same three to lift us back to divine life. The obedient man, Christ, the humble new Eve, Mary, and the tree, which is the tree of the cross. But the triumph is not yet apparent, for from the group around the cross there comes a cry of their now momentary victory. Others he saved, himself he cannot save. Pray for us, O Holy Mother of God, that we may be made worthy of the promises of Christ. O Jesus, of course you cannot. No man can save himself. If he is to save another, thy weakness is not that of impotency, but obedience to a law which is the law of sacrifice. The leaves cannot save themselves if they are to bud the greenery, nor the acorn save itself if it is to spring forth the oak. Nor canst thou, O Jesus, save thyself if thou art really saving us from sin. Grant me an everlasting and abiding love for thy redemption, and while on earth, let me see that there is no such thing as walking around the cross. The outstretched arms will not let me do that. Grant that, like thee, I may lose my life for time, and thus, by the strangest of strange paradoxes, save it for eternity. Our Father, who art in heaven, hallowed be thy name. Thy kingdom come, thy will be done, on earth as it is in heaven. Give us this day our daily bread, and forgive us our trespasses, as we forgive those who trespass against us. And lead us not into temptation, but deliver us from evil. Amen. Hail Mary, full of grace, the Lord is with thee. Blessed art thou amongst women, and blessed is the fruit of thy womb, Jesus. Holy Mary, Mother of God, pray for us sinners, now and at the hour of our death. Amen. Glory be to the Father, to the Son, and to the Holy Ghost, as it was in the beginning, is now, and ever shall be, world without end. Amen. The 13th Station. Jesus is taken down from the cross and laid in Mary's arms. The prodigal son has returned. For is not Jesus the prodigal? 33 years ago he left his father's heavenly home and went off into the foreign country of this world, spending himself and being spent, teaching mankind, opening blind eyes to the light of God's sunshine and unstopping deaf ears to the music of the human voice. And now the heavenly spendthrift has wasted the substance of his body and blood amongst sinners, and quite spent and exhausted, is laid in the arms of his blessed mother, who for the moment thinks that Bethlehem has come back again. Through her tear-dimmed eyes, it may have seemed that the man of Nazareth was once again the babe of Bethlehem, and the pierced hands, those once warmed by the breath of oxen, and the lips, those which she nourished on the Eucharist of her own body. Pray for us, O Holy Mother of God, that we may be made worthy of the promises of Christ. Oh no, Mary, Bethlehem has not come back. Those hands that once clutched at magi gifts are carpentered with nails. That baby brow on which majesty once made its throne is now wearing a crown of thorns. The baby feet that once could not walk because they could not bear the weight of divine omnipotence now cannot walk because they are pierced with nails. Someone, Mary, has intervened between Bethlehem and this hour. It is not Bethlehem returning, it is Calvary. And that which intervened is my sins. O Mary, intercede for me to thy Son. Let me draw from my heart thy seven swords. Mother of God, let me be thy prodigal. Our Father who art in heaven, hallowed be thy name. Thy kingdom come, thy will be done, on earth as it is in heaven. Give us this day our daily bread, and forgive us our trespasses, as we forgive those who trespass against us. And lead us not into temptation, but deliver us from evil. Amen. Hail Mary, full of grace, the Lord is with thee. Blessed art thou amongst women, and blessed is the fruit of thy womb, Jesus. Holy Mary, Mother of God, pray for us sinners now and at the hour of our death. Amen. Glory be to the Father, to the Son, and to the Holy Ghost, as it was in the beginning, is now, and ever shall be, world without end. Amen.

The 14th station. Jesus is laid in the tomb. Generally, the world is willing to concede at least a twofold hospitality, a place in which to be born and a place in which to die. But both of these it denied him who is the master of life and death. For birth, he was given a cave under the floor of the world. For death, he was given the bed of the cross, for a pillow, a crown of thorns. And lest hands and feet should slip out, they tucked them in with nails. And thus the glory of his birth was hidden in the least of the cities of Israel, and the ignominy of his death in the greatest of them all. Born in a stranger's cave, buried in a stranger's grave, Christ declares to the world that human birth and human death were equally foreign to him. But to whom can earthly birth and earthly death be strange, except to God? Pray for us, O Holy Mother of God, that we may be made worthy of the promises of Christ. O sweet Jesus, now I understand, as thou art placed in the sepulchre, that the law of life is the law of death, that nothing is born but that something dies, and nothing dies but that something lives. Thy life has taught me that unless there is a cross, there will never be an empty tomb. Unless there is a crown of thorns, there will never be a halo of light. And unless there is a scourged body, there will never be a glorified body. Having the joy of thy resurrection set before me, give me strength to endure the cross and share in the fellowship of thy sufferings until that other resurrection day, when in the heavenly Jerusalem tears shall be wiped away, and thy love, which is God, shall reign forever and ever. Amen. Our Father, who art in heaven, hallowed be thy name. Thy kingdom come, thy will be done, on earth as it is in heaven. Give us this day our daily bread, and forgive us our trespasses, as we forgive those who trespass against us. And lead us not into temptation, but deliver us from evil. Amen. Hail Mary, full of grace, the Lord is with thee. Blessed art thou amongst women, and blessed is the fruit of thy womb, Jesus. Holy Mary, Mother of God, pray for us sinners, now and at the hour of our death. Amen. Glory be to the Father, to the Son, and to the Holy Ghost, as it was in the beginning, is now, and ever shall be, world without end.

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The Holy Mass is a prayer itself, even the highest prayer that exists. It is the sacrifice dedicated by our Redeemer at the cross and repeated every day on the altar. If you wish to hear Mass as it should be heard, you must follow with eye, heart, and mouth all that happens at the altar. Further, you must pray with the priest the holy words said by him in the name of Christ, and which Christ says by him. You have to associate your heart with the holy feelings which are contained in these words. And in this manner, you ought to follow all that happens at the altar. When acting in this way, you have prayed Holy Mass. His Holiness, Pope St. Pius X.

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1: You notice in the gospel of today, while the man doesn't request anything that we see, this man sick of the palsy, the paralytic man, he doesn't ask for anything. But our Lord knows hearts, and our Lord responds to his desires. First, with the most important one, and that is with the forgiveness of sins. So this man, even though he is in the presence of a healer, a miraculous healer, even though he himself is dreadfully afflicted, he has to be carried about. He can't even walk on his own. Forgiveness is his first priority. We want it to be so too. But if forgiveness is our priority, then that means contrition has to be our priority. True contrition. Sorry for our sins. For all the right reasons. Of course, fear of hell is part of it. We always aim, though, as we said, for perfect contrition. And we always try to prove our contrition by our actions, and especially by the purpose of amendment. One of the elements of confession that gets left out or just not done well, probably most of all, the reason why we end up back there so frequently, is because we haven't made that firm purpose of amendment, which we read about in our catechism. We know we're supposed to have that, but it's not always that easy. And often we don't really think about it. We spend a lot of time totting up sins. We have a good long list, and we went and gave the whole list to the priest, and that felt pretty good. It was an accomplishment for the day, and we were forgiven for our sins, and that was a wonderful thing. But then we said, at least in one of the standard forms of the act of contrition, that we firmly resolve to amend our lives. When we've done catechism classes for first communicants, we have them recite there before their first communion, recite the act of contrition for us, which they've memorized. And then sometimes we ask them, so what does amend mean? What does it mean to amend my life? And very often, they can't tell us. Very often, we haven't thought about it ourselves, even as adults. What does it mean to amend my life? I said I firmly resolved to do it. I will to do it with all my heart. But what is it? To amend. These archaic words sometimes throw us a little bit. Simply, to fix, to repair. We want to repair our lives, to make changes, to fix it. Just like we mend something that's torn, we want to mend our lives. We are healed, but there's still work to do. There's still work to do to continue and to keep from falling back, to keep from being re-injured, re-wounded. And if we can spend some time with that thought, before and after our confession, we will guarantee progress because we will put the seal of authenticity on our contrition. It will be real. Because if we really do want to do better, we are certainly sorry for, we certainly regret, deeply regret, what we have done. That is necessary. Something we want to consider. Have I amended my life? If so, how? Do I give consideration to this topic? Do I spend time with it? When I make my examination of conscience, do I think about what I can do to avoid falling into these sins again? Is there one thing I can change? Where is it all getting in? That's a very important consideration. It doesn't take long to make, usually. We want to make it a part of our examination of conscience. Again, if we keep our examination of conscience very short, very to the point, then we have time to do this. But also, it's not complicated. Usually we can see pretty quickly, where is sin getting in? There's a hole, and it's coming through these walls. Where is it? It's what we would do in any other matter. If we keep getting sick and because of the same thing that we're doing, generally we change it. If we keep getting robbed when we go to that place at this time of night, we change that. We want to avoid a lot of material misfortunes. We want to have that same spirit with our moral misfortunes, which are what sins are. We want to find a way around them, a way to avoid having them happen again. It is a key element of our spiritual growth, and one, again, which is too often neglected. For some reason, we don't think of it. We stop with that kind of at that first communion level where we were very happy they were able to make a good confession, but we didn't build on it after that. That's what we need to do, to build on what we've done. This is part of our spiritual maturity, after all, to be able to fix things ourselves. But the priest doesn't have to fix them all for us, because he can't. He doesn't live our lives. He can give us the absolution. He can give us those sacramental graces, which are crucial for making those steps and making them stick. That comes with the sacrament. He can give us advice to help us to amend our lives. But then we have to take it to heart. We have to make that act of will. We have to make it our own. So what we want to consider today, to ask ourselves during this Mass, have I amended my life? Have I considered what I can do before or after confession, or just in my daily life? If I keep seeing the same faults, what can I do to fix them? It's a simple consideration. But if we present it to our Lord, present it to the consideration of our Lord crucified, present it to the inspiration of the Holy Ghost, we will receive help. We will receive help. We will receive inspiration and answers. And if we can take those inspirations and live out those answers, we will find amendment. We will find true contrition. We'll find real improvement, and so greater hope in our spiritual battle. In the name of the Father, and of the Son, and of the Holy Ghost. Amen.
2: So, my dear faithful, today we have a very great saint, Saint Martin of Tours, who is commemorated in the Holy Mass of this day. And in fact, historically speaking, it is the first of the saints that was venerated publicly in the Church that was not a martyr. As we know, our Lord himself said that there is no greater love than one who gives his life for his friends. And so, of course, the martyrs who gave their life for our Lord Jesus Christ showed in a very public manner, in a manner testimony to that grace that is within them of their love of our Lord Jesus Christ. And so that is why that even in the very early Church, that the Mass was always celebrated on the tombs of martyrs, as they themselves had shown the greatest love for God in giving themselves, you know, for him, but also because their proof of their sanctity was in their very deeds, in the very life itself, and the fact that they offered it to our Lord made it holy. And so that is why every altar, even to this day, is always consecrated with the relics of martyrs. But yet, it is Saint Martin of Tours, our saint of today, which is historically the first saint whose life is so miraculous and so filled with virtue that, of course, there was no doubt of his sanctity. But yet he was given a new title, the title of a confessor. That is, one who had not given his life in the sense of shedding his blood for our Lord Jesus Christ, but certainly his life was given to our Lord, yet not in a bloody manner, but in an unbloody manner, which is why the color of the confessors of the faith is that of white. That is to say that they have, by their sweat and tears, no, have lived the life of a martyr, a witness to the grace of our Lord, by what they lived, and by the miracles they performed, and the good works that they did. And so Martin of Tours we know quite a bit about, because he was firstly a soldier of the Roman Empire, a captain. And so he was oftentimes called on many difficult duties as fulfilling his duty of state. And yet, even as a young man, he was not yet a Christian. He had heard of our Lord Jesus Christ. He knew of Christianity, and he was, as they call, a hearer of the faith, that he often attended conferences or simply instructions, that he was curious, we could say, of the Christian way of life and the different things that they did. And so he was perhaps not that involved, we could say, in the Christian community, but he certainly knew about them and certainly listened to the doctrines given to him by the bishops and priests. But yet there was a very special episode in his life where, as it were, that he saw that this doctrine of our Lord Jesus Christ was not simply something held in books or something that was preached, but something that was above all lived. That he met on the road while he was still a soldier on his horseback, that he met a poor beggar on the side of the road who simply asked him that if he could help him to simply survive the night, for he was very cold and very hungry. But Martin, of course, he did not have, our saint of today, he did not have much food. He didn't have any money either. His manner of life was rather quite simple. But he did have the cloak. And so he took the cloak off his back and split it in half and gave half of it to the beggar. And so there we have the great work that he did, this work of charity, which won for him that Catholic faith, which he lived by to the rest of his days. And so it was exactly this. There was a vision given later to one of the saints that says, Martin, even though a catechumen, has given me of his own. And so that he was won that grace of the Catholic faith by his good works, the good works that he had done on the way, simply following the doctrine of our Lord Jesus Christ, not simply believing it, but above all putting it into practice with that work of charity. And so it was exactly there that he began to live truly in a Christian life and to also become baptized. He will eventually become such a great service to the church, he will become a bishop of Tours, where he will have done a great deal of good works and also of increasing the number of Christians in that part of France. And so he was also well known at the end of his life. He would live to some 80-some years of age, and he would have lived a merry, meritorious life of many great works and many even miracles. And yet it's exactly at the end of his life that he is, of course, completely worn out by all that he had accomplished during his stay here on earth. And so he then said to our Lord, as our Lord appeared to him, he says, yes, I am tired, O Lord, but I will not refuse the work. Send me as long as you want me here. And so he gave himself entirely to the work of God, even though he was quite exhausted. And so he was fully crowned with merits when he went into his eternal reward. And so let us thank the good Lord for giving us the example of St. Martin of Tours, that even those who are in the lowliest occupations can do these great works of charity and by them, increase their store of merit, increase the store of grace that God gives to them, that fidelity we have in what little that we know leads us to do great things. And so let us ask Martin of Tours to especially intercede for us, to make us faithful to what little we know of the catechism, that so by living it we might increase that knowledge of our Lord Jesus Christ, through whom we have eternal life. In the name of the Father, of the Son, and of the Holy Ghost. Amen.

0: Father Paul Robinson presents his Marian Instructional Conferences 2013. Lecture 5, Our Lady as the Mediatrix of All Graces.
1: Welcome back to this fifth in our series of conferences on St. Louis de Montfort's True Devotion to Mary. In this conference, we are going to see the consequences on Our Lady flowing from her role as the new Eve. Firstly, we will consider what it means for her to be the co-redemptrix, and then secondly, for her to be the mediatrix of all graces. Now, when we speak of redemption, we must understand it as a certain buying back. That's the literal meaning of the root, the etymological root of the word redemption. It comes from the Latin reemptio, to buy again. Now, why do you need a buying? The fact is that men have committed innumerable crimes against God since the original sin of Adam, and then following on from that sin up to the present day. And these crimes have a certain infinity about them. We measure crimes by the dignity of the one offended. And because God is an infinite being, if you offend him, you commit an infinite crime. And so to pay for an infinite crime, you need an infinite payment. And this payment is needed to bring man back, as it were, from the captivity of the devil, to buy him back and reestablish his friendship with God. But how do you make such a payment? The payment is made through what are called satisfactory and meritorious acts. These are acts of supernatural value. In other words, they're acts worthy of God. The satisfactory acts make satisfaction. In other words, they make that payment. They satisfy the scales of justice. And the meritorious acts gain rewards. Now, when it comes to the person of our Lord Jesus Christ, the Redeemer, his acts take their value from his dignity as the God-man. He was quite simply capable of giving infinite homage to God from the very moment of his conception because he was God. Because of his divine nature, all of his acts took on an infinite dignity. Because of this, the new Adam satisfied perfectly in all justice for the crimes of all mankind that ever have been committed and ever will be committed by his free actions, and especially, supremely, by the offering of his life on the cross. So too, the new Eve, Our Lady, cooperated with the work of redemption by her free, salutary, and meritorious acts. And while the value of the acts of our Lord came from his dignity as God, the value of the acts of Our Lady come from her dignity as Mother of God. And while the charity of our Lord's acts was infinite, that of Our Lady's was not, because she was a mere creature. She didn't have any infinitude about her. She did not possess the divine nature. She is a finite creature. At the same time, because of her dignity, her meritorious acts were beyond those of any other creature. No other creature has a greater dignity than that of the Mother of God. And so consequently, no other creature is even capable of giving God as much homage as she is. And thus, to take an example, the act of Our Lady offering her Son on the cross in a community of suffering was more perfect than the priest offering our Lord at Mass. So Our Lady offering our Lord is necessarily going to gain more merit than the priest offering our Lord. This is why we call Our Lady the Queen of Priests. She gives all priests the perfect example of standing at the altar and offering our Lord Jesus Christ. Now, the Church teaches that Our Lady merited everything for us that her Son merited for us, but in an inferior way. Our Lord paid by way of justice. He paid the exact price. Our Lady could not pay this price because it was an infinite price, but she paid the equivalent by right of friendship. This is the distinction between merit that is de condigno, or what is called merit out of justice, and a merit de congruo, a merit out of friendship. So this merit obtained by right of friendship is not an exact equivalent of the price, but just as when our friend owes us something and we are willing to accept by way of barter something else than that which our friend exactly owes us, so too with God. God knows that we cannot make an infinite payment, and from the part of Our Lady, she paid so much that by right of friendship, he communicated to her the amount of merit that was sufficient for the redemption of the whole world. And in this respect, Our Lady, alongside of her Son, merited all the graces that we receive from our baptism until death. And this is why Pope Leo XIII says the following: "It is a great thing in any saint to have grace sufficient for the salvation of many souls, but to have enough to suffice for the salvation of everybody in the world is the greatest of all. And this is found in Christ and in the Blessed Virgin." So it was at the cross, by the word of our Lord, that Our Lady became our mother, when he said to St. John, "Behold thy mother." And Our Lady sort of brought us forth on the cross. She brought forth our Lord, of course, without pain, but us with very great pain. The church itself and its members were born from the cross. Father Garrigou Lagrange says the following: "At what price has she bought them? They have cost her only Son. She can be mother of Christians only by giving her Son to death. O agonizing fruitfulness! It was the will of the Eternal Father that the adoptive sons should be born by the death of the true Son. What man would adopt at this price and give his Son for the sake of strangers?" And yet, of course, this is what Our Lady did. And at the foot of the cross, just contemplating very briefly this picture of the sorrowing mother, we know that she never lost faith in her Son. The apostles had lost faith in him as the Messiah, and all of his other followers had lost faith in him, but Our Lady did not. And in this sense, Our Lady made the greatest act of faith ever at the foot of the cross in remaining faithful to her Son. Our Lord did not have the virtue of faith because he possessed the beatific vision. When you see God face to face, you do not need faith. And so our Lord did not have faith. Our Lady had faith because she didn't possess the beatific vision. She didn't see God. And it's in this respect that we can say that she performed the greatest act of faith at the foot of the cross. Now, meritorious works become satisfactory when they have something painful about them. We know that the heart of Our Lady was most perfectly united to the heart of our Lord, such that they were, as it were, not two hearts, but one. Such was the union between them. She was united to him by a perfect conformity of will, by a conformity in her humility, in her poverty, and in her suffering. And especially, she was united to him by her compassion on Calvary. To quote Father Garrigou Lagrange once more, "There is a very intimate connection between compassion and motherhood, for the deepest compassion is that of a mother. And Mary would not have been a worthy mother of the Redeemer had she been lacking in conformity of will with his redemptive oblation. So she needed to unite herself most perfectly in her will with the suffering of our Lord in order to be his proper mother. Obviously, a mother that would be cold for the suffering of her son would be no real mother at all. To quote again, Mary suffered in proportion to her love for her crucified son, in proportion also to the cruelty of his executioners, and the atrocity of the torments inflicted on him, who was innocence itself. This suffering of hers was measured by her love of God, whom sin offended, by her love of Jesus, crucified for our sins, and by her love of us, whom sin had brought to spiritual ruin. When we picture Our Lady standing at the foot of the cross, we must know how to measure her suffering. We measure her suffering by her love. Those who love most suffer most. Our Lady had a triple love that no one else in mankind has had or can have. Here is the triple love. She had, firstly, the pure love of an undefiled virgin. Secondly, she had the natural love of a tender mother. And thirdly, she had the innocent love of a sinless creature. And because of this triple love, she was the most able to love, and so most able to suffer. We know, of course, that all that she lived for was her son, and yet she had to undergo seeing him all the way, not just to the cross, but even to the tomb itself. She had to witness his death. She had to have him taken down from the cross, placed in her arms. She had to take him to the tomb, see him buried, the tomb sealed, and then walk away. All of this immense suffering is what earned for Our Lady the title of the Queen of Martyrs. This is her participation in the work of redemption, her making satisfaction, her meriting sufficient in order to wipe away the sins of the whole human race. Now, secondly, we must consider in this conference Our Lady's relationship with the Holy Ghost as the mediatrix of all graces. The work of redemption continues on in that the fruits of the cross are constantly being applied to souls. This continued work of redemption is the work of sanctification, and this work is appropriated to the Holy Ghost. Now, if Our Lady is so intimately involved with the work of redemption, so closely tied to our Lord in that work, what do you think will happen with the work of sanctification, with this work of the Holy Ghost to enter inside of souls and sanctify them there by his holy presence? Will God choose to have Our Lady involved in this work as well? Yes, of course, absolutely. For Our Lady is the spouse of the Holy Ghost. Let me try to explain this expression, the spouse of the Holy Ghost. Saint Louis says that the Holy Ghost produced no divine person within the Trinity, whereas the Son proceeded from the Father and the Holy Ghost from both of them. This is this Trinitarian theology. We know that the Father begets the Son, and the Father and the Son begets the Holy Ghost. But the Holy Ghost begets no one. And so, St. Louis, looking at this, he says that the Holy Ghost chooses to have his fruitfulness to occur in a creature, Mary. That the Holy Ghost chooses to produce a divine person within Mary. Though he did not beget a divine person in the Trinity, yet he begets a divine person in Our Lady. He begets our Lord in Our Lady. He forms our Lord in her womb. It is as if he willed that all his fecundity be tied to her. And so It was not just that he produced our Lord through her, but he wills to do, in fact, all of his work through her. Allow me to quote from St. Louis in paragraph 25. God the Holy Ghost has communicated his unspeakable gifts to Mary, his faithful spouse, and he has chosen her to be the dispenser of all he possesses, in such wise that she distributes to whom she wills, as much as she wills, and when she wills, all his gifts and graces. The Holy Ghost gives no heavenly gift to men which he does not have pass through her virginal hands. In fact, even the word spouse is too weak to convey the intimacy of the relationship between the Holy Ghost and Our Lady. Just as the Immaculate Heart and the Sacred Heart are, as it were, one, so too Our Lady is, in a certain way, the incarnation of the Holy Ghost. Let me explain this very bold expression, which is taken from St. Maximilian Kolbe. The fact is that Our Lady never committed any sin in her life. Everything that she did was in perfect conformity with the will of God. And so when you looked at Our Lady and you observed her actions, what you observed was not so much her acting as God the Holy Ghost acting in her. And we know that spouses are united in the sense that they're two in one flesh, but they're not so united that their actions are one. But Our Lady was so close to the Holy Ghost that everything she did was under the inspiration, under the operation of the Holy Ghost. And it's in this sense that St. Maximilian calls her the personification or the incarnation of the Holy Ghost. He says that the Holy Ghost reigns in her in the absolutely most perfect way. There's no disconnection between the Holy Ghost and Our Lady. They are completely in parallel, working in parallel. And this has been true ever since the conception of Our Lady, during her life, and even to the present moment. Here's what Father Karl Stählen says in his book, Who Are You, O Immaculata? This union is above all interior. It is the union of her very being with the being of the Holy Ghost. The Holy Ghost dwells in her, lives in her from the first instant of her existence, and he will do so always throughout eternity. The Holy Ghost lives in the soul of the Immaculate, in her very being, and makes her fruitful from the first instant of her existence and throughout her life, that is, forever. And so our conclusion from this look at the relationship between Our Lady and the Holy Ghost is to say with St. Louis that the union between the Holy Ghost and Our Lady is so close that he does not come into souls but by her. Now, after the death of our Lord, as I mentioned, Our Lady was the only one who kept the faith. And for this reason, we dedicate each Saturday to her. The day after Good Friday, which was the first Holy Saturday, she alone still believed in her Son. And Our Lady has approved this dedication of Saturdays to her by asking for the devotion of the five first Saturdays at Fatima. Now, after the Ascension, Our Lady was present with the apostles in the upper room during their 9 days of preparation for the coming of the Holy Ghost. Her presence there was very important because the apostles needed to be prepared for this coming of the Paraclete. And, well, they were not prepared at that time. They were not ready for his coming. Who better to prepare them in these 9 days than the spouse of the Holy Ghost, she who was more united with him than any other creature? And just as Our Lady prepared the apostles for the coming of the Holy Ghost, and thus we call her the Queen of the Apostles, we call her the Mother of the Church, so too does she prepare everyone for the reception of the Holy Ghost by her mediation. So too does she turn souls to the Holy Ghost and bring them forth to life. So too does she bring souls who have the Holy Ghost dwelling in them to a greater sanctity. St. Louis explains this

through Jesus, the mediator with the Father, and to belong to Jesus through the mediatrix of all graces, the Immaculate. The Most Holy Mother is mediatrix of all graces without exception. Therefore, the life of grace of a soul depends on the degree of its closeness to her. The closer a soul approaches her, the more pure it becomes, the more lively becomes its faith. Its love becomes more beautiful, and all virtues, being the work of grace, are strengthened and vivified. We cannot seek grace anywhere else because she is its mediatrix. So Our Lady is, by the will of God, the universal channel of graces. All graces pass through her hands. Everything that the Holy Ghost does in the order of sanctification is done through the hands and the instrumentation of Our Lady. Now, what can we say of Our Lady when the time came for her to leave this life? She, like her son, was to die. She imitated him in all things. And so it was appropriate that though she did not sin, and therefore, strictly speaking, did not deserve to carry the effects of sin, one of which was death, yet because her son, the new Adam, desired to take the burden of the effects of sin upon himself and to die for our sins, so too it was appropriate for Our Lady to die. Now, what would God do upon her death? We know that our Lord took all of his bodily characteristics from her, all of his genetic material, his entire human nature came from Our Lady. What then would God do when her soul became separated from her body? Would he just abandon it to be planted in the ground, to rot in the grave, to become the food of worms? This pure body, never affected by sin, this pure one, chosen from all eternity to be immaculate, to be the one place on earth where the Son of God could come and dwell? Can we possibly conceive such an eventuality? Obviously, it would have been terrible for our Lord to abandon his mother's body to rot in the grave. It would have been as if they had gained the victory together, but only one got the prize, as if our Lord went off to glory and left his mother standing at the foot of the cross, leaving her to die and completely abandoning her. No, she who was associated with him in his perfect victory over Satan had to be associated with him in his victory over sin and death. And so our Lord raised Our Lady from the dead and brought her to heaven, sitting her at his right hand. He had entered her earthly paradise upon his conception, which was her womb, and now she was received into his heavenly paradise when she entered heaven. It was at that time that Our Lady took possession of her throne as Queen of heaven and earth for the first time. We know that she has the highest place in heaven, the greatest glory, surpassing that of all the angels and the saints. It's there that she reigns as daughter of God the Father, mother of God the Son, and spouse of God the Holy Ghost. It's there that she acts as the Queen of all hearts, the mediatrix of all graces. It's there that she will accomplish the will of God in the elect until the end of time. And so, what is our conclusion from these past four lectures, wherein I have been trying to communicate to you the relationship that exists between God the Trinity and their most beloved creature, Mary? What are we to say from all this information? If God the Father chose to depend on Our Lady for his work, asking her consent and making her a necessary part of his plan, if God the Son willed to subject himself completely to her during 30 years of his life and to accomplish his work of redemption only in unison with her, if God the Holy Ghost chooses to come into souls only through

0: through his spouse are leading. Then, what choice are you going to make when it comes to uniting yourself with God? If God found no better way to come to you than through Our Lady, will you find a better way to go to Him? Do you want to be like God the Father? Place yourself in dependence on Our Lady. Do you want to be like God the Son? Submit yourself totally to Our Lady. Do you want to be like God the Holy Ghost? Do all things in union with Our Lady. Let me quote from paragraph 158 of St. Louis's work. He says, "Make for me, if you will, a new road to go to Jesus, and pave it with all the merits of the blessed, adorn it with all their heroic virtues, illuminate and embellish it with all the lights and beauties of the angels, and let all the angels and saints be there themselves to escort, defend, and sustain those who are ready to walk there. And yet, in truth, in simple truth, I say boldly, and I repeat what I say truly, I would prefer to this new perfect path the Immaculate Way of Mary." And so here we have the necessity and supreme motive for practicing the true devotion to Mary. God, the Holy Trinity, does all things through Mary. He has created an order of redemption, salvation, sanctification that includes Mary at every step of the way. If we want to align ourselves with God's plan, we must be devoted to Mary. This is our conclusion, and we must embrace that conclusion if we want to conform ourselves to the plan of God.
1: If you wish to explore the Holy Scripture and you overcome your laziness and apply yourself, thirsting for the knowledge, then every good thing will be yours. You will fill your mind with the divine light. Then, when you apply that light to the doctrines of the Church, you will very easily recognize everything that is true and unadulterated and lay it up in the hidden treasures of your soul. St. Cyril of Alexandria.
2: And so, my dear faithful, today, this Saturday in the octave of Pentecost, is one of the most important days of the year in the sense that it is, firstly, the conclusion of Paschal time, that is to say, the time after Easter actually closes with the Vespers of today. We will no longer be reciting the Regina Coeli. We will have rather the Salve Regina at Compline, and the Angelus will be recited for the first time this evening. And so, as it were, it concludes, one can say, the great work of our Lord that is commemorated, his life, it is his passion, death, and resurrection, as it were, in ascending of the Holy Ghost, is, as it were, completed on this day. And yet we also must remember that this is also, even though it is within the octave of Pentecost, it is also an Ember Day. These Ember Days, which, as you know, four times in the year, that are special prayers that are given in order to sanctify the season. The different parts of the year, the four different seasons of the year, are sanctified especially in these Ember Days. And so this Ember Days of Pentecost, of course, bring to mind the time that comes no after Pentecost. But it is also a day that will be always used for ordinations. In fact, that is why we have the six lessons on this day. Between those lessons would be actually the ordinations of what we call the minor orders of the porters, the lectors, the exorcists, the acolytes, the subdeacons and deacons. They would all be ordained at different parts of the Mass of this day, in fact, between the different lessons. And so that is why we pray especially on this day for the sanctification of the clergy, and above all for seminarians as they are progressing in their vocation to the priesthood, that they have that, not only that they grow in virtue and in knowledge, but above all that they persevere in their vocation to bring themselves to the altar of God, to the altar of God which gives joy to their youth, as we say in the psalm at the beginning of the Mass. But then let us think also that this day of sanctification for the clergy and for the season are very intrinsically linked, because it is after all the Holy Ghost which is given to the apostles to give them the power to forgive sin. It's exactly on the day of our Lord's resurrection that he appears to the apostles and he says to them, receive the Holy Ghost, whose sins you shall forgive, they are forgiven. And so is exactly the Holy Ghost, which is the principal author, we could say, of our sanctification. And that sanctification comes firstly by the remission of sin, by the removal of sin. But yet, it is exactly this power of the Holy Ghost that we see that completely transforms the apostles. That the apostles, as you know, they were hidden in the upper room for fear of the Jews, as the Holy Scripture says. That they had, after all, persecuted and crucified our Savior. And so those who were faithful to our Lord naturally feared for their lives as well. And yet they were all gathered in prayer with the Mother of God in the upper room, as we see in the Acts of the Apostles. And it was exactly there that the promised Paraclete was given to the Blessed Virgin Mary and the Apostles, descending upon them as flames of fire. And then the miracles that followed show the great consecration of the Church, that it would now fulfill its mission to go to all nations and to preach and to baptize in the name of the Father and of the Son and of the Holy Ghost. And so this great work of the Holy Ghost to inflame the hearts of the apostles with true apostolic zeal, we see that profound transformation, especially in the person of St. Peter himself, that before he was there hiding in the upper room, afraid to even speak anything to anyone or even to venture outside. And yet once he receives the Holy Ghost, he is completely transformed. He goes then into the streets and then explains the great mystery that is happening in the, before their very eyes, and then begins to accuse the very persecutors of their crimes, of having killed the Just One, the one who was raised again on the third day. And then 3,000 are converted in that one day. And so we can see the profound transformation on the person of St. Peter himself. How the Holy Ghost has given to him not only that certain knowledge, but above all that strength of soul necessary to combat the sin and error that is around him. And so, my dear faithful, that is why also during this time of Pentecost, we too must ask for a similar transformation also in our souls, that we have a clear knowledge of those things that our Lord has taught us. Remember, the Holy Ghost is given not to discover new doctrines, but rather he will speak of the things that our Lord himself has already revealed. As our Lord says, he will not speak of himself, right, but of the things that I have given to you. And so the Holy Ghost is not given in order to invent new things or to discover new truths. It is rather there to confirm and to give testimony to the very things that our Lord has already revealed to us. And so this is something important for each and every one of us, that as we have received our catechism, we have received the doctrine of our Lord Jesus Christ, and yet it must always be brought to mind. That is exactly the great work of the Holy Ghost, to remind us of those things that our Lord has taught us, especially in time of difficulty or temptation, to remind us what our obligations are and what we ought to be doing as Christians. And so that is what the Holy Ghost, we must ask, that very special grace, that we have docility to his inspirations. Because that clear knowledge also gives not only clear convictions, but also the strength of soul necessary to persevere and to do good in the world around us. And so, my dear faithful, on this day where we conclude the octave of Pentecost, and we begin that time where we celebrate the great work that our Lord has done, not only in his Church, but also in our souls, let us ask especially the Blessed Virgin Mary, who, as you know, has a very special relationship to the Holy Ghost, for she is rightly called the spouse of the Holy Ghost, for she conceived of the Holy Ghost. And so it's especially to her that we must turn, that we might have a closeness to this third person of the Most Holy Trinity, that this grace and inspiration of the Holy Ghost might be abundant in our hearts, that we might work not only for our own salvation, but also. And so, my dear faithful, today we celebrate the memory of a very great bishop and martyr. A very great bishop and martyr who gave his life entirely to our Lord and Savior, Jesus Christ. He was born in a different part of the world. He was born in what is now Armenia or Cappadocia, let us say the eastern part of Turkey, where there are very high mountains. In fact, Mount Ararat, which was the mountain upon which the Ark of Noah rested after the flood, is there not very far by. He comes from a place called Sebastia, which is named after Saint Sebastian, but there it is in the east of Turkey that our saint of today was firstly a doctor. He was a doctor for not only people but also for animals. And he was very, very gifted with this knowledge of medicine, but especially by his holiness and way of life, that he would often notice that the great sickness touching mankind is not so much the body, but rather the soul. And that the soul, once cured, gives a certain vivacity to the body, gives a certain life-giving force. And so once the soul is cured, the body often follows. And even the sufferings of the body, if they are carried with a strong and lively soul, do not become nearly as painful as if they are carried by someone weak and pusillanimous of soul. And so the saint of today, Saint Blasius, and Blasius, as he is called in Greek, he was there, taking care of many sick people, and often many animals would simply come to him, knowing that they would find in him that health that they so much required and so much did not desire. And yet, it's exactly when the bishop of the place where he was exercising his medical art that he dies, that our saint of today will be chosen to follow him as the next bishop of Sebastia. And so he will become bishop of this city, in the eastern part of Turkey, or what is now Armenia today, which was called Cappadocia in those days. And so there he will exercise an extraordinary ministry, continuing with his grace of state, to help many souls find the grace of God, and thereby the health of the soul, and thereby also the health of the body. And so there's many, many miracles attributed to him during his lifetime. That there is stories of whole flocks of animals coming to him, finding him out, and they're sitting at his feet in order that they might receive his blessing. And there they would often be cured of whatever ailment they might have. Also many people that would come to him with all sorts of trouble. And in fact, one woman exactly had a child who had a fishbone stuck in his throat. And so that's why the mother came to him asking for his help, and on receiving his blessing, the malady, the terrible bone that was stuck in his throat, was released, and thereby that is where we get the intercession of St. Blaise, especially for this sort of malady. But it's exactly on the time that St. Blasius was being a bishop of this city, there was a terrible persecution that erupted in the Roman Empire against the Christians. And there was a certain governor of Cappadocia who was very ambitious. And seeing that the opinion of the emperor was very much against the Christians, he would foment the persecution of the Christians and often would rival all the other governors of the Roman Empire to show that he was the most cruel and the most tenacious in the persecuting of Christians. This certain man was called Licinius, who would later become one of the co-emperors in the time of Diocletian. And so this Licinius, being the governor of Cappadocia, sought out St. Blasius because his reputation was known already throughout the entire region. And so as his guards came to arrest him, and they dragged him roughly off to his place. But exactly at this time, that there was a woman who was, as they were dragging him out of the farm where he was helping some of the animals, that a wolf came and stole the pig of this woman. And exactly the St. Blasius gave a blessing in order to keep the wolf from taking away this woman's only means of sustenance. And so the wolf would leave the pig in there, the woman was very grateful to him. And so as he was dragged off to prison, this woman would bring two candles to St. Blasius, and there, in order that he might have some light in that dark and fetid tunnel where he was kept prisoner. And it's exactly these Roman prisons were often very miserable places because there were only holding places for them to be executed soon thereafter. And so these two candles, which were a great consolation for St. Blasius, is also why we bless these candles in honor of St. Blaise on this day. But then exactly, there in prison, that he will suffer a great deal, that he will be asked to renounce the name of Christ, which he refuses to do, and there he will be treated with iron rakes, will be poured over his flesh, and then later he will be beheaded. And so he will give up his life entirely for our Lord and Savior. And there are many, many miracles that are attributed to St. Blaise, even in our day and time. You can find no many traces of him, no throughout all the parts of what is now Armenia. There was used to be a chapel there. Unfortunately, the Muslims, when they overran that place, had destroyed it utterly, but it was still standing in the 13th century as a place of pilgrimage. But there is in Cornwall, in England, in Devon, there are many places in honor of St. Blaise. And so he is especially the patron of physicians, and especially veterinarians, but also of those who suffer from ailments of the throat. And so exactly in the time of goiters and all these other terrible diseases, that he was often invoked with great success. And so that is why that we know honor St. Blaise this day, especially for his confession, know up to death of our Lord and Savior Jesus Christ, that he might protect us from any bodily harm here on earth, but above all for that safety of soul, that we might rejoice with him in heaven. In the name of the Father, and of the Son, and of the Holy Ghost. Amen. So, my dear faithful, let us remind ourselves of this devotion that we have to the Sacred Heart of Jesus, how so important it is to reestablish the reign of our Lord Jesus Christ over society. Remember that our Lord is the Lord of Lords and the King of Kings, and yet how does he rule? He does not rule like a king of this world with an army or with great force or with great means, but rather he rules by ruling over our hearts. That is, firstly by the virtue of faith, whereby we believe in him, but then above all by his grace, that grace which he infuses into our hearts, which gives us that life of God. And so it's exactly when that life of God is supreme in us, that is, it enlivens everything else that we do, we can say properly that our Lord is reigning over us. So our Lord has a kingdom, but that kingdom is one of grace and truth. And so it's exactly when the Lord's truth is in our minds, and when that grace is in our hearts, that our Lord is said to reign over us. And so it's exactly this reign of our Lord Jesus Christ, this power and grace of our Lord, that is, must first live in us, for after all, we cannot give what we ourselves do not have. And so we cannot convert others if we ourselves are not turned towards God. And so that is why we must always attach ourselves more and more to the life that our Lord gives to us, in order that it can also expand outwards to those who are around us. Or even by your own experience, it is exactly the enthusiasm of just one person that can often be infectious and gives all the others that energy and that incentive that they need in order to also do well, to excel at their occupation, but also much more so as a church, that is, as we are called to be saints, as St. Paul tells us, that we too have to have enthusiasm, great zeal, great desires to be united to our Lord in order that others might also desire to know him and to receive his grace. And so it's exactly this apostolate of prayer which is so very important for this devotion to the Sacred Heart of Jesus. Remember, our Lord demanded of St. Margaret Mary, above all for this hour of adoration, to watch with our Lord. Our Lord did not demand of her great works or great organization or even great incentives or anything of this sort, but rather just insisted that she would be able to adore our Lord in the simplicity of her heart and desiring the things necessary for the Church of God. For our Lord even says that the kingdom of heaven is within you, that is to say, in our souls, in that life that we live, in those virtues that we practice. And so let us think of that, my dear faithful, as we have this adoration of the Most Sacred Heart, and that we, above all, are illuminated and inflamed with his life, so that we might give this life also to others. And so let us ask Our Lady, especially as we read that she is at the foot of the cross, that she is the first to practice this principle, for she is there simply to be with our Lord at the foot of the cross. There is very little that she can do to alleviate his physical sufferings. There is very little that Our Lady can do to heal his wounds or to do anything that a mother would normally want to do. And yet there she is at the foot of the cross, there standing, interceding to the Heavenly Father and offering her only begotten Son for the salvation of the world. So likewise we too, there is much in the church that is gone wrong, let's say, or much that is scandalous even in the life

Sister Lucy said the following: "The Most Holy Virgin in these last times in which we live has given a new efficacy to the recitation of the rosary to such an extent that there is no problem, no matter how difficult it is, whether temporal or above all spiritual, in the personal life of each one of us, of our families, of the families of the world, or of religious communities, or even of the lives of peoples and nations, that cannot be solved by the rosary. There is no problem, I tell you, no matter how difficult it is, that we cannot resolve by the prayer of the Holy Rosary."

0: The recitation of the Holy Rosary, in the name of the Father, and the Son, and of the Holy Ghost, amen. I believe in God, the Father Almighty, creator of heaven and earth, and in Jesus Christ, his only Son, our Lord, who was conceived by the Holy Ghost, born of the Virgin Mary, suffered under Pontius Pilate, was crucified, died, and was buried. He descended into hell, and on the third day he rose again from the dead. He ascended into heaven, and sitteth at the right hand of God, the Father Almighty. From that he shall come to judge the living and the dead. Our Father, who art in heaven, hallowed be thy name. Thy kingdom come, thy will be done, on earth as it is in heaven.
1: Give us this day our daily bread, and forgive us our trespasses, as we forgive those who
0: Hail Mary, full of grace, the Lord is with thee. Blessed art thou amongst women, and blessed is the fruit of thy womb, Jesus.
2: Holy Mary, Mother of God, pray for us sinners, now and at the hour of our death.
0: Hail Mary, full of grace, the Lord is with thee. Blessed art thou amongst women, and blessed is the fruit of thy womb, Jesus.
2: Holy Mary, Mother of God, pray for us sinners, now and at the hour of our death.
0: Hail Mary, full of grace, the Lord is with thee. Blessed art thou amongst women, and blessed is the fruit of thy womb, Jesus.
2: Holy Mary, Mother of God, pray for us sinners now and at the hour of our death.
0: Glory be to the Father, and to the Son, and to the Holy Ghost.
2: As it was in the beginning, is now, and shall be, the world without
0: end. The first joyful mystery, the Annunciation. Our Father, who art in heaven, hallowed be thy name. Thy kingdom come, thy will be done, on earth as it is in heaven.
2: Give us this day our daily bread, and forgive us our trespasses, as we forgive those who trespass against us. And lead us not into temptation, but deliver us from evil.
0: Hail Mary, full of grace, the Lord is with thee. Blessed art thou amongst women, and blessed is the fruit of thy womb, Jesus.
2: Holy Mary, Mother of God, pray for us sinners now and at the hour of our death.
0: Hail Mary, full of grace, the Lord is with thee. Blessed art thou amongst women, and blessed is the fruit of thy womb, Jesus. Hail Mary, full of grace, the Lord is with thee. Blessed art thou amongst women, and blessed is the fruit of thy womb, Jesus. Hail Mary, full of grace, the Lord is with thee. Blessed art thou amongst women, and blessed is the fruit of thy womb, Jesus.
2: Holy Mary, Mother of God, pray for us sinners now and at the hour of our death.
0: Hail Mary, full of grace, the Lord is with thee. Blessed art thou amongst women, and blessed is the fruit of thy womb, Jesus.
2: Holy Mary, Mother of God, pray for us sinners now and at the hour of our death.
0: Hail Mary, full of grace, the Lord is with thee. Blessed art thou amongst women, and blessed is the fruit of thy womb, Jesus.
2: Holy Mary, Mother of God, pray for us sinners now and at the hour of our death.
0: Hail Mary, full of grace, the Lord is with thee. Blessed art thou amongst women, and blessed is the fruit of thy womb, Jesus.
2: Holy Mary, Mother of God, pray for us sinners now and at the hour of our death.
0: Hail Mary, full of grace, the Lord is with thee. Blessed art thou amongst women, and blessed is the fruit of thy womb, Jesus.
2: Holy Mary,

0: Hail Mary, full of grace, the Lord is with thee. Blessed art thou amongst women, and blessed is the fruit of thy womb, Jesus. Hail Mary, full of grace, the Lord is with thee. Blessed art thou amongst women, and blessed is the fruit of thy womb, Jesus.
1: Holy Mary, Mother of God, pray for us sinners now.

0: my Jesus. Second joyful mystery, the Visitation. Our Father who art in heaven, hallowed be thy name. Thy kingdom come, thy will be done, on earth as it is in heaven.
1: Give us this day our daily bread, and forgive us our trespasses, as we forgive those who trespass against us. And lead us not into temptation, but deliver us from evil.
0: Hail Mary, full of grace, the Lord is with thee. Blessed art thou amongst women, and blessed is the fruit of thy womb, Jesus.
1: Holy Mary, Mother of God, pray for us sinners now and at the hour of our death.
0: Hail Mary, full of grace, the Lord is with thee. Blessed art thou amongst women, and blessed is the fruit of thy womb, Jesus.
1: Holy Mary, Mother of God, pray for us sinners now and at the hour of our death.
0: Hail Mary, full of grace, the Lord is with thee. Blessed art thou amongst women, and blessed is the fruit of thy womb, Jesus.
1: Holy Mary, Mother of God, pray for us sinners now and at the hour of our death.
0: Hail Mary, full of grace, the Lord is with thee. Blessed art thou amongst women, and blessed is the fruit of thy womb, Jesus.
1: Holy Mary, Mother of God, pray for us sinners now and at the hour of our death.
0: Hail Mary, full of grace, the Lord is with thee. Blessed art thou amongst women, and blessed is the fruit of thy womb, Jesus.
1: Holy Mary, Mother of God, pray for us sinners now and at the hour of our death.
0: Hail Mary, full of grace, the Lord is with thee. Blessed art thou amongst women, and blessed is the fruit of thy womb, Jesus.
1: Holy Mary, Mother of God, pray for us sinners now and at the hour of our death.
0: Hail Mary, full of grace, the Lord is with thee. Blessed art thou amongst women, and blessed is the fruit of thy womb, Jesus.
1: Holy Mary, Mother of God, pray for us sinners now and at the hour of our death.
0: Hail Mary, full of grace, the Lord is with thee. Blessed art thou amongst women, and blessed is the fruit of thy womb, Jesus.
1: Holy Mary, Mother of God, pray for us sinners now and at the hour of our death.
0: Hail Mary, full of grace, the Lord is with thee. Blessed art thou amongst women, and blessed is the fruit of thy womb, Jesus.
1: Holy Mary, Mother of God, pray for us sinners now and at the hour of our death.
0: Hail Mary, full of grace, the Lord is with thee. Blessed art thou amongst women, and blessed is the fruit of thy womb.

0: O my Jesus,
1: forgive us our sins, save us from our eternal death. 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
0: The third joyful mystery, the nativity of our Lord in Bethlehem. Our Father, who art in heaven, hallowed be thy name. Thy kingdom come, thy will be done, on earth as it is in heaven.
1: Give us this day our daily bread, and forgive us our trespasses, as we forgive those who trespass against us. And lead us not into temptation, but deliver us from evil. Amen.
0: Hail Mary, full of grace, the Lord is with thee. Blessed art thou amongst women, and blessed is the fruit of thy womb, Jesus.
1: Holy Mary, Mother of God, pray for us sinners now and at the hour of our death.
0: Hail Mary, full of grace, the Lord is with thee. Blessed art thou amongst women, and blessed is the fruit of thy womb, Jesus.
1: Holy Mary, Mother of God, pray for us sinners now and at the hour of our death.
0: Hail Mary, full of grace, the Lord is with thee. Blessed art thou amongst women, and blessed is the fruit of thy womb, Jesus.
1: Holy Mary, Mother of God, pray for us sinners now and at the hour of our death.
0: Hail Mary, full of grace, the Lord is with thee. Blessed art thou amongst women, and blessed is the fruit of thy womb, Jesus.
1: Holy Mary, Mother of God, pray for us sinners now and at the hour of our death.
0: Hail Mary, full of grace, the Lord is with thee. Blessed art thou amongst women, and blessed is the fruit of thy womb, Jesus.
1: Holy Mary, Mother of God, pray for us sinners now and at the hour of our death.
0: Hail Mary, full of grace, the Lord is with thee. Blessed art thou amongst women, and blessed is the fruit of thy womb, Jesus.
1: Holy Mary, Mother of God, pray for us sinners now and at the hour of our death.
0: Hail Mary, full of grace, the Lord is with thee. Blessed art thou amongst women, and blessed is the fruit of thy womb, Jesus.
1: Holy Mary, Mother of God, pray for us sinners now and at the hour of our death.
0: Hail Mary, full of grace, the Lord is with thee. Blessed art thou amongst women, and blessed is the fruit of thy womb, Jesus.
1: Holy Mary, Mother of God, pray for us sinners now and at the hour of our death.
0: Hail Mary, full of grace, the Lord is with thee. Blessed art thou amongst women, and blessed is the fruit of thy womb, Jesus.
1: Holy Mary, Mother of God, pray for us sinners now and at the hour of our death.
0: Hail Mary, full of grace, the Lord is with thee. Blessed art thou amongst women, and blessed is the fruit of thy womb, Jesus.
1: Holy Mary,

0: O my Jesus, the fourth joyful mystery, the presentation of the child Jesus in the temple. Our Father, who art in heaven, hallowed be thy name. Thy kingdom come, thy will be done, on earth as it is in heaven.
1: Give us this day our daily bread, and forgive us our trespasses, as we forgive those who trespass against us. And lead us not into temptation, but deliver us from evil.
0: Hail Mary, full of grace, the Lord is with thee. Blessed art thou amongst women, and blessed is the fruit of thy womb, Jesus.
1: Holy Mary, Mother of God, pray for us sinners now and at the hour of our death.
0: Hail Mary, full of grace, the Lord is with thee. Blessed art thou amongst women, and blessed is the fruit of thy womb, Jesus.
1: Holy Mary, Mother of God, pray for us sinners now and at the hour of our death.
0: Hail Mary, full of grace, the Lord is with thee. Blessed art thou amongst women, and blessed is the fruit of thy womb, Jesus.
1: Holy Mary, Mother of God, pray for us sinners now and at the hour of our death.
0: Hail Mary, full of grace, the Lord is with thee. Blessed art thou amongst women, and blessed is the fruit of thy womb, Jesus.
1: Holy Mary, Mother of God, pray for us sinners now and at the hour of our death.
0: Hail Mary, full of grace, the Lord is with thee. Blessed art thou amongst women, and blessed is the fruit of thy womb, Jesus.
1: Holy Mary, Mother of God, pray for us sinners now and at the hour of our death.
0: Hail Mary, full of grace, the Lord is with thee. Blessed art thou amongst women, and blessed is the fruit of thy womb, Jesus.
1: Holy Mary, Mother of God, pray for us sinners now and at the hour of our death.
0: Hail Mary, full of grace, the Lord is with thee. Blessed art thou amongst women, and blessed is the fruit of thy womb, Jesus.
1: Holy Mary, Mother of God, pray for us sinners now and at the hour of our death.
0: Hail Mary, full of grace, the Lord is with thee. Blessed art thou amongst women, and blessed is the fruit of thy womb, Jesus.
1: Holy Mary, Mother of God, pray for us sinners now and at the hour of our death.
0: Hail Mary, full of grace, the Lord is with thee. Blessed art thou amongst women, and blessed is the fruit of thy womb, Jesus.
1: Holy Mary, Mother of God, pray for us sinners now and at the hour of our death.
0: Hail Mary, full of grace, the Lord is with thee. Blessed art thou amongst women, and blessed is the fruit of thy womb, Jesus.

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1: forgive us our sins, save us from the fires of hell, lead all souls to heaven, especially those
0: who most need thy mercy. The fifth joyful mystery, the finding of the child Jesus in the temple. Our Father who art in heaven, hallowed be thy name. Thy kingdom come, thy will be done, on earth as it is in heaven.
1: Give us

0: Hail Mary, full of grace, the Lord is with thee. Blessed art thou amongst women, and blessed is the fruit of thy womb, Jesus.
1: Holy Mary,
0: Hail Mary, full of grace, the Lord is with thee. Blessed art thou amongst women, and blessed is the fruit of thy womb, Jesus.
1: Holy Mary, Mother of God, pray for us sinners now and at the hour of our death.
0: Hail Mary, full of grace, the Lord is with thee. Blessed art thou amongst women, and blessed is the fruit of thy womb, Jesus.
1: Holy Mary, Mother of God, pray for us sinners now and at the hour of our death.
0: Hail Mary, full of grace, the Lord is with thee. Blessed art thou amongst women, and blessed is the fruit of thy womb, Jesus.
1: Holy Mary, Mother of God, pray for us sinners now and at the hour of our death.
0: Hail Mary, full of grace, the Lord is with thee. Blessed art thou amongst women, and blessed is the fruit of thy womb, Jesus.
1: Holy Mary, Mother of God, pray for us sinners now and at the hour of our death.
0: Hail Mary, full of grace, the Lord is with thee. Blessed art thou amongst women, and blessed is the fruit of thy womb, Jesus.
1: Holy Mary, Mother of God, pray for us sinners now and at the hour of our death.
0: Hail Mary, full of grace, the Lord is with thee. Blessed art thou amongst women, and blessed is the fruit of thy womb, Jesus.
1: Holy Mary, Mother of God, pray for us sinners now and at the hour of our death.
0: Hail Mary, full of grace, the Lord is with thee. Blessed art thou amongst women, and blessed is the fruit of thy womb, Jesus.
1: Holy Mary, Mother of God, pray for us sinners now and at the hour of our death.
0: Hail Mary, full of grace, the Lord is with thee. Blessed art thou amongst women, and blessed is the fruit of thy womb, Jesus.
1: Holy Mary, Mother of God, pray for us sinners now and at the hour of our death.
0: Hail Mary, full of grace, the Lord is with thee. Blessed art thou amongst women, and blessed is the fruit of thy womb, Jesus.
1: Amen.

0: O my Jesus,
1: forgive us our sins, save us from our eternal life. Lead all souls to heaven, especially those who most need thy mercy.
0: Hail, Holy Queen,
1: Mother of Mercy, and the bride of Christ Jesus in our world. To thee to be bride of many children of Eve. To thee to be sent upon our sides, mourning, weeping, and sorrowful tears. Turn thy most gracious heart to give the highest of mercy towards us. And after this, our exile shown to us, so let us give thy mighty Jesus.
0: Pray for us, O Holy Mother of God,
1: that
0: we may be worthy of Christ. Let us pray. O God, His only begotten Son, by His life, death, and resurrection, has purchased for us rewards of eternal salvation. Grant, we beseech Thee, while meditating upon these mysteries of the Most Holy Rosary, of the Blessed Virgin Mary, that we may imitate what they contain, and obtain what they promise, through the same Christ our Lord.
2: An act of spiritual communion. In the name of the Father, and of the Son, and of the Holy Spirit. Amen. My Jesus, I believe that you are present in the most holy sacrament. I love you above all things, and I desire to receive you into my soul. Since I cannot at this moment receive you sacramentally, come at least spiritually into my heart. I embrace you as if you were already there and unite myself wholly to you. Never permit me to be separated from you. Amen. In the name of the Father, and of the Son, and of the Holy Spirit. Amen.
3: Father, the Son, and the Holy Ghost. Amen. I believe in God, the Father Almighty, the creator of heaven and earth, and in Jesus Christ, His only Son, our Lord, who was conceived by the Holy Ghost, born of the Virgin Mary, suffered under Pontius Pilate, was crucified, died, and was buried. He descended to hell, and the third day He rose again from the dead. He ascended to heaven, sit at the right hand of God, the Father Almighty. From thence shall come to judge the living and the dead. Our Father, who art in heaven, hallowed be thy name. Thy kingdom come, thy will be done on earth as it is in heaven. Hail Mary, full of grace, the Lord is with thee. Blessed art thou amongst women, and blessed is the fruit of thy womb, Jesus. Hail Mary, full of grace, the Lord is with thee. Blessed art thou amongst women, and blessed is the fruit of thy womb, Jesus. Hail Mary, full of grace, the Lord is with thee. Blessed art thou amongst women, and blessed is the fruit of thy womb, Jesus.

The first sorrowful mystery is the agony in the garden. Our Father who art in heaven, hallowed be thy name. Thy kingdom come, thy will be done on earth as it is in heaven. Hail Mary, full of grace, the Lord is with thee. Blessed art thou amongst women, and blessed is the fruit of thy womb, Jesus. Hail Mary, full of grace, the Lord is with thee. Blessed art thou amongst women, and blessed is the fruit of thy womb, Jesus. Hail Mary, full of grace, the Lord is with thee. Blessed art thou amongst women, and blessed is the fruit of thy womb, Jesus. Hail Mary, full of grace, the Lord is with thee. Blessed art thou amongst women, and blessed is the fruit of thy womb, Jesus. Hail Mary, full of grace, the Lord is with thee. Blessed art thou amongst women, and blessed is the fruit of thy womb, Jesus. Hail Mary, full of grace, the Lord is with thee. Blessed art thou amongst women, and blessed is the fruit of thy womb, Jesus. Hail Mary, full of grace, the Lord is with thee. Blessed art thou amongst women, and blessed is the fruit of thy womb, Jesus. Hail Mary, full of grace, the Lord is with thee. Blessed art thou amongst women, and blessed is the fruit of thy womb, Jesus. Hail Mary, full of grace, the Lord is with thee. Blessed art thou amongst women, and blessed is the fruit of thy womb, Jesus. Hail Mary, full of grace, the Lord is with thee. Blessed art thou amongst women, and blessed is the fruit of thy womb, Jesus.

O my Jesus, forgive us our sins and save us from the fires of hell. The second sorrowful mystery is the scourging of the pillar. Our Father who art in heaven, hallowed be thy name. Thy kingdom come, thy will be done on earth as it is in heaven. Hail Mary, full of grace, the Lord is with thee. Blessed art thou amongst women, and blessed is the fruit of thy womb, Jesus. Hail Mary, full of grace, the Lord is with thee. Blessed art thou amongst women, and blessed is the fruit of thy womb, Jesus. Hail Mary, full of grace, the Lord is with thee. Blessed art thou amongst women, and blessed is the fruit of thy womb, Jesus. Hail Mary, full of grace, the Lord is with thee. Blessed art thou amongst women, and blessed is the fruit of thy womb, Jesus. Hail Mary, full of grace, the Lord is with thee. Blessed art thou amongst women, and blessed is the fruit of thy womb, Jesus. Hail Mary, full of grace, the Lord is with thee. Blessed art thou amongst women, and blessed is the fruit of thy womb, Jesus. Hail Mary, full of grace, the Lord is with thee. Blessed art thou amongst women, and blessed is the fruit of thy womb, Jesus. Hail Mary, full of grace, the Lord is with thee. Blessed art thou amongst women, and blessed is the fruit of thy womb, Jesus. Hail Mary, full of grace, the Lord is with thee. Blessed art thou amongst women, and blessed is the fruit of thy womb, Jesus. Hail Mary, full of grace, the Lord is with thee. Blessed art thou amongst women, and blessed is the fruit of thy womb, Jesus.

Forgive us our sins, save us from the fires of hell. The third sorrowful mystery is the crowning with thorns. Our Father, who art in heaven, hallowed be thy name. Thy kingdom come, thy will be done on earth as it is in heaven. Hail Mary, full of grace, the Lord is with thee. Blessed art thou amongst women, and blessed is the fruit of thy womb, Jesus. Hail Mary, full of grace, the Lord is with thee. Blessed art thou amongst women, and blessed is the fruit of thy womb, Jesus. Hail Mary, full of grace, the Lord is with thee. Blessed art thou amongst women, and blessed is the fruit of thy womb, Jesus. Hail Mary, full of grace, the Lord is with thee. Blessed art thou amongst women, and blessed is the fruit of thy womb, Jesus. Hail Mary, full of grace, the Lord is with thee. Blessed art thou amongst women, and blessed is the fruit of thy womb, Jesus. Hail Mary, full of grace, the Lord is with thee. Blessed art thou amongst women, and blessed is the fruit of thy womb, Jesus. Hail Mary, full of grace, the Lord is with thee. Blessed art thou amongst women, and blessed is the fruit of thy womb, Jesus. Hail Mary, full of grace, the Lord is with thee. Blessed art thou amongst women, and blessed is the fruit of thy womb, Jesus. Hail Mary, full of grace, the Lord is with thee. Blessed art thou amongst women, and blessed is the fruit of thy womb, Jesus. Hail Mary, full of grace, the Lord is with thee. Blessed art thou amongst women, and blessed is the fruit of thy womb, Jesus.

O my Jesus, forgive us our sins and save us the fires of hell. The fourth sorrowful mystery, our Lord carries the cross. Our Father who art in heaven, hallowed be thy name. Thy kingdom come, thy will be done on earth as it is in heaven. Hail Mary, full of grace, the Lord is with thee. Blessed art thou amongst women, and blessed is the fruit of thy womb, Jesus. Hail Mary, full of grace, the Lord is with thee. Blessed art thou amongst women, and blessed is the fruit of thy womb, Jesus. Hail Mary, full of grace, the Lord is with thee. Blessed art thou amongst women, and blessed is the fruit of thy womb, Jesus. Hail Mary, full of grace, the Lord is with thee. Blessed art thou amongst women, and blessed is the fruit of thy womb, Jesus. Hail Mary, full of grace, the Lord is with thee. Blessed art thou amongst women, and blessed is the fruit of thy womb, Jesus. Hail Mary, full of grace, the Lord is with thee. Blessed art thou amongst women, and blessed is the fruit of thy womb, Jesus. Hail Mary, full of grace, the Lord is with thee. Blessed art thou amongst women, and blessed is the fruit of thy womb, Jesus. Hail Mary, full of grace, the Lord is with thee. Blessed art thou amongst women, and blessed is the fruit of thy womb, Jesus. Hail Mary, full of grace, the Lord is with thee. Blessed art thou amongst women, and blessed is the fruit of thy womb, Jesus. Hail Mary, full of grace, the Lord is with thee. Blessed art thou amongst women, and blessed is the fruit of thy womb, Jesus.

O my Jesus, forgive us our sins, save us from the fires of hell. Souls into heaven, especially those in most need of thy mercy. The fifth sorrowful mystery is the crucifixion and death of our Lord. Our Father, who art in heaven, hallowed be thy name. Thy kingdom come, thy will be done on earth as it is in heaven. Hail Mary, full of grace, the Lord is with thee. Blessed art thou amongst women, and blessed is the fruit of thy womb, Jesus. Hail Mary, full of grace, the Lord is with thee. Blessed art thou amongst women, and blessed is the fruit of thy womb, Jesus. Hail Mary, full of grace, the Lord is with thee. Blessed art thou amongst women, and blessed is the fruit of thy womb, Jesus. Hail Mary, full of grace, the Lord is with thee. Blessed art thou amongst women, and blessed is the fruit of thy womb, Jesus. Hail Mary, full of grace, the Lord is with thee. Blessed art thou amongst women, and blessed is the fruit of thy womb, Jesus. Hail Mary, full of grace, the Lord is with thee. Blessed art thou amongst women, and blessed is the fruit of thy womb, Jesus. Hail Mary, full of grace, the Lord is with thee. Blessed art thou amongst women, and blessed is the fruit of thy womb, Jesus. Hail Mary, full of grace, the Lord is with thee. Blessed art thou amongst women, and blessed is the fruit of thy womb, Jesus. Hail Mary, full of grace, the Lord is with thee. Blessed art thou amongst women, and blessed is the fruit of thy womb, Jesus. Hail Mary, full of grace, the Lord is with thee. Blessed art thou amongst women, and blessed is the fruit of thy womb, Jesus.

0: O my Jesus, forgive us our sins, save us the fires of hell. Lead all souls to heaven, especially those most in need of mercy. Hail, Holy Queen, Mother of Mercy, our life, our sweetness, and our hope.
1: To thee we cry, our banners shall
0: be. To thee we send up our sighs, mourning we in this valley of tears. Turn, thee, most gracious advocate, thine eyes of mercy towards us. And after this, our exile, show unto us the blessed fruit of thy womb, Jesus. O clement, O loving, O sweet Virgin Mary. Pray for us, O Holy Mother of God. Let us pray, O God, his only begotten Son, by his life, death, and resurrection, has purchased for us the rewards of eternal life. Grant, we beseech you, that while meditating upon these mysteries of the Most Holy Rosary, the Blessed Virgin Mary, that we may imitate what they contain and obtain what they promise through the same Christ our Lord. Amen. In the name of the Father, and the Son, and the Holy Ghost. Amen.
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3: God, the Father Almighty, Creator of heaven and earth, and in Jesus Christ, his only Son, our Lord, who was conceived by the Holy Ghost, born of the Virgin Mary, suffered under Pontius Pilate, was crucified, died, and was buried. He descended into hell. On the third day, he rose again from the dead. He ascended into heaven and sits at the right hand of God, the Father Almighty. From thence he shall come to judge the living and the dead. Father, who art in heaven, hallowed be thy name. Thy kingdom come, thy will be done on earth as it is in heaven.
4: Give us this day our daily bread, and forgive us our trespasses, as we forgive those who trespass against us. And lead us not into temptation, but deliver us from evil. Amen.
3: Hail Mary, full of grace, the Lord is with thee. Blessed art thou amongst women, and blessed is the fruit of thy womb, Jesus.
4: Holy Mary, Mother of God, pray for us sinners, now and at the hour of our death. Amen.
3: Hail Mary, full of grace, the Lord is with thee. Blessed art thou amongst women, and blessed is the fruit of thy womb, Jesus.
4: Holy Mary, Mother of God, pray for us sinners, now and at the hour of our death. Amen.
3: Hail Mary, full of grace, the Lord is with thee. Blessed art thou amongst women, and blessed is the fruit of thy womb, Jesus.
4: Holy Mary, Mother of God, pray for us sinners, now and at the hour of our death. Amen.

0: Right, the glorious mysteries, the first glorious mysteries, the resurrection. Our Father who art in heaven, hallowed be thy name. Thy kingdom come, thy will be done on earth as it is in heaven.
1: Give us this day our daily bread, and forgive us our trespasses, as we forgive those who trespass against us. And lead us not into temptation, but deliver us from evil. Amen.
0: Hail Mary, full of grace, the Lord is with thee. Blessed art thou amongst women, and blessed is the fruit of thy womb, Jesus.
1: Holy Mary, Mother of God, pray for us sinners, now and at the hour of our death. Amen.
0: Hail Mary, full of grace, the Lord is with thee. Blessed art thou amongst women, and blessed is the fruit of thy womb, Jesus.
1: Holy Mary, Mother of God, pray for us sinners, now and at the hour of our death. Amen.
0: Hail Mary, full of grace, the Lord is with thee. Blessed art thou amongst women, and blessed is the fruit of thy womb, Jesus.
1: Holy Mary, Mother of God, pray for us sinners, now and at the hour of our death. Amen.
0: Hail Mary, full of grace, the Lord is with thee. Blessed art thou amongst women, and blessed is the fruit of thy womb, Jesus.
1: Holy Mary, Mother of God, pray for us sinners, now and at the hour of our death. Amen.
0: Full of Christ, the Lord is with thee. Blessed art thou amongst women, and blessed is the fruit of thy womb, Jesus.
1: Holy Mary, Mother of God, pray for us sinners, now and at the hour of our death. Amen.
0: Hail Mary, full of Christ, the Lord is with thee. Blessed art thou amongst women, and blessed is the fruit of thy womb, Jesus.
1: Holy Mary, Mother of God, pray for us sinners, now and at the hour of our death.
0: Amen. Hail Mary, full of Christ, the Lord is with thee. Blessed art thou amongst women, and blessed is the fruit of thy womb, Jesus.
1: Holy Mary, Mother of God, pray for us sinners, now and at the hour of our death. Amen.
0: Hail Mary, full of grace, the Lord is with thee. Blessed art thou amongst women, and blessed is the fruit of thy womb, Jesus.
1: Holy Mary, Mother of God, pray for us sinners, now and at the hour of our death. Amen.
0: Hail Mary, full of grace, the Lord is with thee. Blessed art thou amongst women, and blessed is the fruit of thy womb, Jesus.
1: Holy Mary, Mother of God, pray for us sinners, now and at the hour of our death. Amen.
0: Hail Mary, full of grace, the Lord is with thee. Blessed art thou amongst women, and blessed is the fruit of thy womb, Jesus.

0: my Jesus,
1: forgive us our sins, save us from the fires of hell, and lead all souls in heaven, especially those who are most in our mercy.
2: The second glorious mystery of the Ascension. Our Father, who art in heaven, hallowed be thy name. Thy kingdom come, thy will be done on earth as it is in heaven.
1: Give us this day our daily bread, and forgive us our trespasses, as we forgive those who trespass against us. And lead us not into temptation, but deliver us from evil.
2: Hail Mary, full of grace, the Lord is with thee. Blessed art thou among women, and blessed is the fruit of thy womb, Jesus.
1: Holy Mary, Mother of God, pray for us sinners, now and at the hour of our death. Amen.
2: Hail Mary, full of grace, the Lord is with thee. Blessed art thou among women, and blessed is the fruit of thy womb, Jesus.
1: Holy Mary, Mother of God, pray for us sinners, now and at the hour of our death. Amen.
2: Hail Mary, full of grace, the Lord is with thee. Blessed art thou among women, and blessed is the fruit of thy womb, Jesus.
1: Holy Mary, Mother of God, pray for us sinners, now and at the hour of our death. Amen.
2: Hail Mary, full of grace, the Lord is with thee. Blessed art thou among women, and blessed is the fruit of thy womb, Jesus.
1: Holy Mary, Mother of God, pray for us sinners, now and at the hour of our death.
2: Hail Mary, full of grace, the Lord is with thee. Blessed art thou among women, and blessed is the fruit of thy womb, Jesus.
1: Holy Mary, Mother of God, pray for us sinners, now and at the hour of our death. Amen.
2: Hail Mary, full of grace, the Lord is with thee. Blessed art thou among women, and blessed is the fruit of thy womb, Jesus.
1: Holy Mary, Mother of God, pray for us sinners, now and at the hour of our death. Amen.
2: Hail Mary, full of grace, the Lord is with thee. Blessed art thou among women, and blessed is the fruit of thy womb, Jesus.
1: Holy Mary, Mother of God, pray for us sinners, now and at the hour of our death. Amen.
2: Hail Mary, full of grace, the Lord is with thee. Blessed art thou among women, and blessed is the fruit of thy womb, Jesus.
1: Holy Mary, Mother of God, pray for us sinners, now and at the hour of our death. Amen.
2: Hail Mary, full of grace, the Lord is with thee. Blessed art thou among women, and blessed is the fruit of thy womb, Jesus.
1: Holy Mary, Mother of God, pray for us sinners, now and at the hour of our death. Amen.
2: Hail Mary, full of grace, the Lord is with thee. Blessed art thou among women, and blessed is the fruit of thy womb, Jesus.
1: Holy Mary,

0: my Jesus.
1: Everlasting, save us from the fires of hell, and lead all souls to heaven, especially those most in thy mercy.
0: The third glorious mystery is the descent of the Holy Ghost upon the Blessed Mother and the Apostles. Our Father who art in heaven, hallowed be thy name. Thy kingdom come, thy will be done on earth as it is in heaven.
1: Give us this day our daily bread, and forgive us our trespasses, as we forgive those who trespass against us. And lead us not into temptation, but deliver us from evil. Amen.
0: And Mary, full of grace, the Lord is with thee. Blessed art thou amongst women, and blessed is the fruit of thy womb, Jesus.
1: Holy Mary, Mother of God, pray for us sinners, now and at the hour of death. Amen.
0: Now Mary, full of grace, the Lord is with thee. Blessed art thou amongst women, and blessed is the fruit of thy womb, Jesus.
1: Holy Mary, Mother of God, pray for us sinners, now and at the hour of death. Amen.
0: Hail Mary, full of grace, the Lord is with thee. Blessed art thou amongst women, and blessed is the fruit of thy womb, Jesus.
1: Holy Mary, Mother of God, pray for us sinners, now and at the hour of our death. Amen.
0: Hail Mary, full of grace, the Lord is with thee. Blessed art thou amongst women, and blessed is the fruit of thy womb, Jesus.
1: Holy Mary, Mother of God, pray for us sinners, now and at the hour of our death. Amen.
0: Hail Mary, full of grace, the Lord is with thee. Blessed art thou amongst women, and blessed is the fruit of thy womb, Jesus.
1: Holy Mary, Mother of God, pray for us sinners, now and at the hour of our death. Amen.
0: Hail Mary, full of grace, the Lord is with thee. Blessed art thou amongst women, and blessed is the fruit of thy womb, Jesus.
1: Holy Mary, Mother of God, pray for us sinners, now and at the hour of our death. Amen.
0: Hail Mary, full of grace, the Lord is with thee. Blessed art thou amongst women, and blessed is the fruit of thy womb, Jesus.
1: Holy Mary, Mother of God, pray for us sinners, now and at the hour of our death. Amen.
0: Hail Mary, full of grace, the Lord is with thee. Blessed art thou amongst women, and blessed is the fruit of thy womb, Jesus.
1: Holy Mary, Mother of God, pray for us sinners, now and at the hour of our death. Amen.
0: Hail Mary, full of grace, the Lord is with thee. Blessed art thou amongst women, and blessed is the fruit of thy womb, Jesus.
1: Holy Mary, Mother of God, pray for us sinners, now and at the hour of our death.
0: Blessed art thou amongst women, blessed is the fruit of thy womb, Jesus.
1: Holy

0: Jesus.
1: Forgive us our sins, save us from the fires of hell, and lead all souls to heaven, especially those who most need thy mercy.
2: Fourth glorious mystery, the assumption of our Lady, body and soul into heaven. Our Father, who art in heaven, hallowed be thy name. Thy kingdom come, thy will be done on earth as it is in heaven.
1: Give us this day our daily bread, and forgive us our trespasses, as we forgive those who trespass against us. And lead us not into temptation, but deliver us from evil. Amen.
2: Hail Mary, full of grace, the Lord is with thee. Blessed art thou amongst women, and blessed is the fruit of thy womb, Jesus.
1: Holy Mary, Mother of God, pray for us sinners, now at the hour of our death. Amen.
2: Hail Mary, full of grace, the Lord is with thee. Blessed art thou amongst women, and blessed is the fruit of thy womb, Jesus.
1: Holy Mary, Mother of God, pray for us sinners, now at the hour of our death. Amen.
2: Hail Mary, full of grace, the Lord is with thee. Blessed art thou amongst women, and blessed is the fruit of thy womb, Jesus.
1: Holy Mary, Mother of God, pray for us sinners, now at the hour of our death. Amen.
2: Hail Mary, full of grace, the Lord is with thee. Blessed art thou amongst women, and blessed is the fruit of thy womb, Jesus.
1: Holy Mary, Mother of God, pray for us sinners, now at the hour of our death. Amen.
2: Hail Mary, full of grace, the Lord is with thee. Blessed art thou amongst women, and blessed is the fruit of thy womb, Jesus.
1: Holy Mary, Mother of God, pray for us sinners, now at the hour of our death. Amen.
2: Hail Mary, full of grace, the Lord is with thee. Blessed art thou amongst women, and blessed is the fruit of thy womb, Jesus.
1: Holy Mary, Mother of God, pray for us sinners, now at the hour of our death. Amen.
2: Hail Mary, full of grace, the Lord is with thee. Blessed art thou amongst women, and blessed is the fruit of thy womb, Jesus.
1: Holy Mary, Mother of God, pray for us sinners, now at the hour of our death. Amen.
2: Hail Mary, full of grace, the Lord is with thee. Blessed art thou amongst women, and blessed is the fruit of thy womb, Jesus.
1: Holy Mary, Mother of God, pray for us sinners, now at the hour of our death. Amen.
2: Hail Mary, full of grace, the Lord is with thee. Blessed art thou amongst women, and blessed is the fruit of thy womb, Jesus.
1: Holy Mary, Mother of God, pray for us sinners, now at the hour of our death. Amen.
2: Hail Mary, full of grace, the Lord is with thee. Blessed art thou amongst women, and blessed is the fruit of thy womb, Jesus.
1: Holy Mary, Mother of God, pray for us sinners, now at the hour of our death. Amen.

0: Lord Jesus.
1: Because thou hast been to save us from the fires of hell, and lead all souls to heaven, and especially those in mercy and thy mercy.
2: The fifth glorious mystery, the coronation of Our Lady. Our Father, who art in heaven, hallowed be thy name. Thy kingdom come, thy will be done on earth as it is in heaven.
1: Give us this day our daily bread, and forgive us our trespasses, as we forgive those who trespass against us. And lead us not into temptation, but deliver us from evil. Amen.
2: Hail Mary, full of grace, the Lord is with thee. Blessed art thou amongst women, and blessed is the fruit of thy womb, Jesus.
1: Holy Mary, Mother of God, pray for us sinners, now and at the hour of our death. Amen.
2: Hail Mary, full of grace, the Lord is with thee. Blessed art thou amongst women, and blessed is the fruit of thy womb, Jesus.
1: Holy Mary, Mother of God, pray for us sinners, now and at the hour of our death. Amen.
2: Hail Mary, full of grace, the Lord is with thee. Blessed art thou amongst women, and blessed is the fruit of thy womb, Jesus.
1: Holy Mary, Mother of God, pray for us sinners, now and at the hour of our death. Amen.
2: Hail Mary, full of grace, the Lord is with thee. Blessed art thou amongst women, and blessed is the fruit of thy womb, Jesus.
1: Holy Mary, Mother of God, pray for us sinners, now and at the hour of our death. Amen.
2: Hail Mary, full of grace, the Lord is with thee. Blessed art thou amongst women, and blessed is the fruit of thy womb, Jesus.
1: Holy Mary, Mother of God, pray for us sinners, now and at the hour of our death. Amen.
2: Hail Mary, full of grace, the Lord is with thee. Blessed art thou amongst women, and blessed is the fruit of thy womb, Jesus.
1: Holy Mary, Mother of God, pray for us sinners, now and at the hour of our death. Amen.
2: Hail Mary, full of grace, the Lord is with thee. Blessed art thou amongst women, and blessed is the fruit of thy womb, Jesus.
1: Holy Mary, Mother of God, pray for us sinners, now and at the hour of our death. Amen.
2: Hail Mary, full of grace, the Lord is with thee. Blessed art thou amongst women, and blessed is the fruit of thy womb, Jesus.
1: Holy Mary, Mother of God, pray for us sinners, now and at the hour of our death. Amen.
2: Hail Mary, full of grace, the Lord is with thee. Blessed art thou amongst women, and blessed is the fruit of thy womb, Jesus.
1: Holy Mary, Mother of God, pray for us sinners, now and at the hour of our death. Amen.
2: Hail Mary, full of grace, the Lord is with thee. Blessed art thou amongst women, and blessed is the fruit of thy womb, Jesus.
1: Holy Mary, Mother of God, pray for us sinners, now and at the hour of our death. Amen.

0: Livra-nos, Senhor, do mal e do pão. 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Livra-nos, Senhor, do mal e do pão. Livra-nos, Senhor, do mal e do pão. 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
1: Senhor, do mal e do pão.
0: Livra-nos, Senhor, do mal e do pão. 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Livra-nos, Senhor, do mal e do pão. Livra-nos, Senhor, do mal e do pão. 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Livra-nos, Senhor, do mal e do pão. Livra-nos, Senhor, do mal e do pão. And after this hour is now shown to us as us through the life of Jesus. I recommend to the body my sweet Virgin Mary.
1: Pray for us, O Holy Mother of God.
0: That we may be with the cross of Christ.
1: Let us pray, O God, His only begotten Son, by His life, death, and resurrection, has purchased for us the rewards of eternal life. Grant, we beseech you that by meditating upon these mysteries in the most holy rosary of the Blessed Virgin Mary, we may imitate what they contain and obtain what they promise through the same Christ our Lord.
0: Amen.
1: Our Lord grant us priests.
0: Our Lord grant us priests.
1: Our Lord grant us holy priests.
0: Our Lord grant us holy priests.
1: Our Lord grant us many holy priests.
0: Our Lord grant us many holy priests.
1: Our Lord grant us many holy religious vocations.
0: Our Lord grant us many holy religious vocations.
1: Saint Pius the Tenth.
0: Pray for us.
2: Voice of the Saints. In tribulation, immediately draw near to God with confidence, and you will receive strength, enlightenment, and instruction. Saint John of the Cross.
3: Our Lord Jesus Christ, He came on this earth with one purpose. He came to die. A priest is an instrument. Archbishop Lefebvre has a line that I think really gives us a little bit more information about what the priesthood is. He says that in accomplishing their apostolic works, the priests of the society will strive to be docile instruments of the Holy Ghost in order to transmit eternal life to souls. God doesn't need a certain type, a certain temperament. God doesn't need certain talents. A Father so-and-so, he's so smart. You don't need to be Father so-and-so. A Father so-and-so, he can run boys' camps. He's so amazing. Maybe, and God is using his talents for his own purposes, for God's purposes. But you don't have to be that. No, God will use what talents he has given to you if he wants to use you for his priesthood. And in fact, the less you think you are something, the more docile an instrument you will be. Is it terrifying to think about saving souls, the salvation of souls depending on you over 7 years in the seminary? Absolutely. Just like it was terrifying for our Lord Jesus Christ in the Garden of Gethsemane to think about what he would suffer on the next day and as he went up Mount Calvary to the cross. But don't you think that our Lord, if he's going to take a young man and make him so much like unto himself that he gives him a special character on his soul, a priesthood, don't you think that he won't invite you on the same somewhat terrifying adventure to save souls? No greater love has a man than that a man lay down his life for his friends. A priest is an instrument. But, as the statutes also say, he's there to transmit eternal life. He is there to transmit eternal life.

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